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4: At 7 o'clock, it's 75 degrees. Rain ending tonight, but still some high humidity, a low of 70. From the WTMJ Breaking News Center, I'm Jessica Gatso. Lawmakers are reacting to a report that sailors on the USS Abraham Lincoln are exhausted after spending nearly 9 months at sea without a port call, no contact with family, and with some reportedly attempting to go overboard. ABC News Chief Global Affairs Correspondent Martha Raddatz.
5: Growing concerns over conditions aboard the USS Abraham Lincoln after a staggering 250 days at sea, including more than 200 consecutive days without a single port call, the majority of those days combat operations in the Middle East. Some sailors' families reportedly told the Military Times that at least two sailors tried to jump overboard. A U.S. official telling ABC News a sailor on the Lincoln did go overboard earlier this month and was quickly recovered. The incident is under investigation.
4: The defense secretary calls the long-term deployment amid the war in Iran completely misrepresented. Accused CEO killer Luigi Mangione is expected to plead guilty to federal charges during a court conference tomorrow.
6: Luigi Mangione has been fighting dueling state and federal charges for the last 20 months. Now, just weeks before the planned start of his state murder trial, sources say Mangione is preparing to plead guilty to federal charges. A potential plea could help defense lawyers argue that Mangione's state murder case should be thrown out because of double jeopardy, an argument advocated by Mangione's defense lawyer earlier this year.
7: Double jeopardy is meant to protect people, and they're using it as a weapon here.
6: Mangione faces the possibility of life in prison if he pleads guilty to federal stalking charges. Peter Haralambos, ABC News, New York.
4: Decision, Wisconsin. Milwaukee County Executive David Crowley's win in Tuesday's Democratic primary came after a major late shift in the race.
8: A new Marquette Law School analysis shows most voters who were undecided late in the campaign ultimately backed David Crowley. Crowley had just 7% in the polls taken in late July, while Francesca Hong had 38%. But Crowley ended up with nearly 40% on Tuesday's vote, while Hong finished at about 39%. The analysis also points to Governor Tony Evers' late endorsement, with more than a third of Democratic voters saying it made them more likely to support David Crowley. The primary also drew much higher turnout than recent Democratic gubernatorial election. Nizer Spencer, WTN. News.
4: The nationwide cyclosporiasis outbreak is having a two-pronged effect on Wisconsin's lettuce growers.
9: Initially, we thought we might see an uptick in people that were very interested in buying local, buying fresh, talking with the producers about how they do what they do.
10: But Midwest Farm Report's Pam Yonke says that has flatlined, and the most significant impact is now on those lettuce growers who sell into the system that prompted a nationwide recall.
9: So a lot of the farmers plowed the crop down, and now they have to decide, am I going to try it again?
10: And pivoting to another crop is not often an option.
9: Their systems aren't built for that. They don't have a contract for that.
10: Greg Matzik, WTMJ News.
4: Navigating the Wisconsin State Fair is made easy thanks to the info booths.
11: There are 8 information booths scattered across the grounds of the Wisconsin State Fair. The workers there are experts, from where to find Sporky's winners to old favorite vendors and restaurants.
12: I just love every aspect of the fair. I love talking to people. I love being able to answer the questions.
11: Guest services specialist Alyssa Aleke.
12: It's just a nice option to give people an easy ask a person, you know, so that we're quicker to give them an answer instead of just wandering around the park, because it's a big place and it might take them a long time to find it on their own.
11: Aleke says they get the most questions about food, then parking and accessibility. From the Wisconsin State Fair, Elizabeth Linton in WTMJ News.
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1: Time for a WTMJ sports update from the Gruber Law Office's One Call That's All Sports Desk. After being swept by the Padres in San Diego, the beat-up Brewers are scheduled to begin a four-game series against the Dodgers tonight in Los Angeles.
2: You've got the best record in baseball. You're going to go through times like this where things aren't very good and everything seems to go against you. It's in your head, things are going against you. You got to just not feel sorry for yourself and you got to just keep your head up and go.
1: Pat Murphy's Brewers begin the day with the best record in baseball, but just a three-game lead over the Cubs for first place in the NL Central. Coverage of tonight's game begins at 8:35. And the Packers begin the preseason in Pittsburgh against the Steelers. Right now, Green Bay is leading 3-0 in the second quarter. Taking a look at the roads with your WTMJ Time Saver traffic. Travel times are finally looking normal across the board. Still just a reminder of some lane closures, though, on 41894 northbound. That's the two right lanes, about half a mile beyond the ramp from 43 north, but shouldn't be too long to get through there.
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1: And taking a look at your WTMJ five-day forecast. Tonight, rain comes to an end, but the humidity still stays high, a high low of 70 degrees. Tomorrow, some early showers, then humid and mostly cloudy skies, a high of 76. On Saturday, morning rain showers likely. We'll have clear skies by the afternoon, but still humid, a high of 78. Sunday, a chance for showers and still humid, a high of 80. On Monday, less humid and sunny skies, a high of 77. Tuesday, mostly sunny, a high of 80. Right now in Milwaukee, it's 74 degrees. 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
5: Ahoy! We are ready for the second hour and then a bonus half hour of What's on Tap tonight as we get into Milwaukee Brewers LA Dodgers game coverage at 8:35. But before then, so much fun to have a Scooper Trooper status update. If you've been following along with me the past few years broadcasting live here at the Wisconsin State Fair, the Scooper Troopers are very important. They clean up after the animals. They make sure we don't step in squish. And I met a gal named Piper who has been a Scooper Trooper for, I think, 5 years now. And she was doing this summer job to raise funds for her international career aspirations. So I see her every year and check in, and we checked in, so you'll hear Piper's update and find out how much closer she is to becoming a marine biologist in France after scooping up poop. And you'll also hear from Lindsay Sterling, who is the headlining act tomorrow night on the Bank 59 main stage with her electric violin and choreography and costume changes. But first, I'm very excited to welcome to the Bank 59 studio. You are about to meet the Milwaukee musician who's been playing the Wisconsin State Fair in 1992, every single day of the fair, for 3 decades. He has entertained generations of fairgoers, had one of the best seats in the house for watching the Wisconsin State Fair history unfold. Welcome to What's on Tap, Bobby Way.
6: Thank you. Appreciate it.
5: Ahoy. Yeah,
6: every single day.
5: That's an accomplishment. I keep saying ahoy because Bobby has his captain's hat on, and he brought me a red captain's hat. I feel very special.
6: You look good in that.
5: Well, thank you very much. You might not get it back.
6: I'm not going to have to get one of those for you. I have to order a custom order of these.
5: I would say it needs to be smaller because my head's swimming in this one. one. It is, if you text the word watch to the Siding Unlimited WTMJ talk and text line, we'll send you the YouTube link, 855-616-1620. Text the word watch to see our live YouTube stream. But Bobby, this is so remarkable. And there are so many people who are part of the Wisconsin State Fair organization who are excited for this streak of yours. So take me back to 1992. Do you remember your very first Wisconsin State Fair performance?
6: I do, and at a place called Hammerheads. It was

0: across from where Apollo's is now.
1: Yeah.
0: It's not there now. And it was a fish place. It was before the Door County Fish Boil came by. One year, I had just really come home off the road. I was on the road for 15 years before that, and put my band together, and they booked us for all 11 days. I don't know how that happened. Good agent, I guess.
1: But that's a gift, isn't it?
0: Yeah, yeah.
1: You want to be a working musician, and you don't go, oh, all 11, could I just work the weekends?
0: Oh, and it's,
1: instead, you embrace it.
0: I was younger then. You know, I can't do
1: weren't
0: that.
1: We all
0: I can't
1: in 1992?
0: I say I can't do 100 push-ups anymore either. You know, there's a lot of things I can't do anymore, but
1: so Hammerhead. So what was that very first show like?
0: It was long
1: yeah.
0: days and hot and just different. And you start to learn how to work the fair, because the fair is different than any other other venues. You have this wide crowd of people, and they don't know whether they're going to like you or not. And the first year, you're just kind of feeling it out. First, second, third, fourth years, you know, to feel out who's going to be your demographic and what kind of music you're playing, because you have a choice of, you know, you can see a country group, or you can see a rock group, you can see a Lithuanian folk band around you or something.
1: Yes, you
0: know,
1: can.
0: Or whatever you like. So they find what you do, and they, you know, they kind of get there.
1: So Bobby Way and the Fabulous Way Outs, yeah. That first show in 1992, what kind of music were you playing?
0: All just
1: party,
0: a variety.
1: Party songs?
0: Because
1: I see on your website you are the ultimate party band.
0: Yeah, that's right.
1: That's a fine, you know, fine
0: we've come
1: category
0: a long way.
1: To be in.
0: We've gotten a long ways from that. I mean, we've done a lot of weddings. Last year we played our 700th wedding, and that's just weddings. People see us at these, you know, festivals and the summer fest. We play Fun Fest forever and you know, things like that. But the real bread and butter is the corporate and the private parties and the weddings. And after you learn how to do that, it's a great thing. But that's, you play these kind of gigs so people see you. They know who you are. If you're going to hire an act and you never heard of them for your wedding,
1: yeah,
0: you know, if you heard of somebody, oh yeah, that might be okay. But it's a scary thing to write a big check to
1: somebody,
0: some musicians, no
1: and
0: less,
1: and not know if they're going to really bring the party. So
0: or,
1: when they
0: or
1: see
0: even show
1: you
0: up.
1: Here,
0: you know, I can say, because I'm one of them, musicians have a reputation for being.
1: Go ahead, say it.
0: You know, maybe not as reliable.
1: I'm
0: just saying, for a reason. And I can say it because I'm one of them. You know, so, and it, from looking from the outside, it's kind of a scary thing. You know, artists, and I can be cynical about
1: Bobby,
0: it, but I'm an old guy now.
1: Here's what's hilarious, Bobby, is you're telling me that you might have had a reputation for being unreliable at one point in your career.
0: Maybe.
1: Because why we're sitting here right now is because we're celebrating the fact that for 34 years,
0: I showed up.
1: Every single day of the Wisconsin State Fair. Yeah, you have shown up, and not just shown up to sit on a bar stool. You have shown up to truly entertain.
0: Oh, yeah, except for last Sunday when we got canceled.
1: Last Sunday of last
0: but
1: year
0: I showed
1: with the terrible
0: up anyway.
1: Flooding.
0: I was here.
1: Really?
0: Yeah, yeah. I had to. I run.
1: You had to load out your gear
0: too. Yeah. And just see if there was any damage where we were lucked out. We didn't have any big problems. I was waiting for everything I owned to. I have equipment on Goolsby's and mm-hmm. Apollo's and Tropics right now. And I used to do, you know, Rapinas for years, and
1: yeah.
0: the Shakey's was, I have production going up at those places too. So there's all this equipment all over the place, and does it get destroyed? I'm a musician.
1: Everything
0: I own is all, right? In one pile in one rainstorm. You know,
1: wow. You know, Bobby Way of Bobby Way and the Fabulous Way Outs and the
0: mediocre
1: streak of
0: it used to be fabulous. Now we're just the pretty good.
1: And the pretty
0: they're
1: good
0: not bad. They're acceptable. They used to be good Way Outs.
1: A
0: no,
1: streak
0: we're fine.
1: Of 34 years since 1992. Yeah. So many people listening, I know, have seen you and enjoyed you. And we're going to continue this conversation to find out more stories from Bobby Way at the Wisconsin State Fair since 1992.
0: Jeez.
1: Keep it here on What's on Tap.
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3: 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Joined in the studio by Milwaukee musician Bobby Way. And Bobby, so many people have seen you perform here at the Wisconsin State Fair, and I can say that with confidence because you get to brag. How many years have you performed at the Wisconsin State Fair, and not just at the fair, every single day at
4: every
3: the Wisconsin
4: day.
3: State Fair?
4: 34 years plus, what, we're in the sixth day now, seventh day?
3: Yeah.
4: 34 plus that.
3: Just racking them up.
4: Yeah. I think I'm going to make it till Sunday. That'd be fine.
3: I would hope so. And so every day, where do we find you here at the fair?
4: I'm at the Tropics every morning. Tropics at the fair, the place with the sand. It's over, I don't know what the street is. You think I'd know
3: that
4: after
3: like
4: all
3: the
4: these
3: beach,
4: years.
3: Yeah, but on that
4: the
3: outside,
4: beach place, yes.
3: The 84th Street side.
4: Really like it over there. The great people that I went to after I was Rapinas for 26 years, I went over there right away. And I really like it there. I'm doing the morning shift and doing solo. And when people are coming in, just kind of sitting down, kind of enjoyed it. Today, I noticed that it's your adult contemporary haven at the fair. I said, hey, how do you tell? Because everybody isn't on their phone.
3: Oh, they're paying attention to you.
4: Yeah, they did. And they laughed, and I said it again because it was funny then.
3: So you're not just a jukebox. You're not just playing songs. You really are telling stories, talking with the audience.
4: Yeah, people say musician, but I use the word entertainer. And I started doing that, using that, number one, because if you're an entertainer, your insurance is less than using the word musician, just so you know.
3: You're also a businessman, it sounds like,
4: Well, no, I do some other stuff. But, you know, you have to be diverse if you want to make a living at it. It's, you know, you just can't be just this or just that and play. There's not enough work just to be a player, you know, so I have to deal with production. I do stage management for a company out of Orlando from time to time for national.
3: You
4: have to be diverse
3: all year long. Yeah, I love that. That's one of your secrets to this longevity.
4: Yeah, and it probably is, because if I was just a bass player or this or that, you know, because the market's different now. When I was on the road for 15 years in a Vegas show band with dancers and the whole bit, playing 300 dates a year, and there was a market for that. You were never out of work. You just went from place to place to place to place every 2 or 3 weeks at a
3: kind of like a residency, yeah.
4: Well, very very similar. But you were never out of work, and then that market went away about the time the law went back to 21.
3: Mm-hmm, mm-hmm.
4: I came back home, you know, back to Milwaukee, and kind of started, you know, doing what I'm doing now.
3: And you're part of our creative culture here now for sure.
4: Yeah.
3: When did playing the fair become a thing for you? And was there a year where somebody suddenly realized, like, Bobby Way hasn't missed a day?
4: Yeah, well, they kind of brought that up to me just
3: recently.
4: Recently about this whole thing. Went, oh, yeah, no, that's right. And I had to stop and think, did I ever miss a day? And I, back in there, 10 years ago, 12 years ago, there was one night that we played 3 songs and it rained us out. But I did play the 3 songs. So I didn't ruin my record.
3: It was just an abbreviated set.
4: Yeah,
3: so what do you think has changed most between the audience in 1992 and 2026? You've seen it all now.
4: Yeah. Well, the demographics, and I'm going to say the kids, I mean, young folks, live music isn't what was as popular, so to speak, as when I was young. It was cool. We go out to see a band, and that's what you do. Now they go, there may be a band there, but that's, you go there because there's a party. Not necessarily because of the band. You know, if it's a really good, like Bellicane or somebody that's got a big reputation, they go there because they know there's going to be a great, good band. Don't get me wrong.
3: Yeah.
4: But I think that the market. But the fair has people that want to go out and see music. Maybe people go to Summerfest because it's just the trendy thing to do, or, you know, they don't necessarily go, the young kids go in there to find other young kids. But I think the fair is different. They come and they sit down and they watch

0: music, and they find what they like. I was saying before, there's a country band or this or a rock band, or come and see what I do, or you know, any choice of anything you want.
1: Yeah.
0: A polka band over there, it's been there forever.
1: Vern and the Originals, heck yeah.
0: Yeah, that's right. And yeah, that guy, when I did my 25th year here, I was making a comment, and one of the guys walked up to me just to say hi in the morning, and I said, I'm 25 years starting now. He goes, I've been here 34. He hadn't been there every day.
1: But okay. With the polka band.
0: You ruined my
1: streak.
0: Good
1: exactly,
0: about myself.
1: Exactly.
0: Yeah.
1: But that is such a great point of the history of the Wisconsin State Fair and entertainment being part of it. And really kind of growing these artists,
0: right,
1: and recognizing that fans who come to the Wisconsin State Fair do want that.
0: They do.
1: That connection.
0: They
1: like,
0: do.
1: Hey, there's my guy Bobby, and he's going to play. What's Bobby going to play? What are some go-to songs that
0: For
1: Bobby
0: us,
1: Way plays?
0: It's different all the time, but as a band that we know 600-800 songs, and you play 50 or 60 in a day. It really depends what the demographic is. If I'm playing a wedding, you know, I'm doing some stuff for Uncle Pete and Aunt Ethel early. And
1: here
0: then,
1: at the fair, though, what Wisconsin State Fair
0: happy music.
1: Like?
0: You know,
1: yeah.
0: At Tropics, I'm actually doing some, you know, not reggae, calypso kind of off the wall. Just kind of, I call it
1: beachy
0: blue-eyed white
1: guy
0: reggae for me, you know. and just to keep the thing, you know, I'll do Jimmy Buffett, but I do Beach Boys and this, some 80s and the big 80s. I love to say that. things like that. It's very diverse. It really depends. I might do a Sinatra song. And what did I play today? Mac the Knife, of all the things. I only
1: there
0: did
1: you
0: it
1: go.
0: Once. I'm, so, yeah, I probably won't do it tomorrow. But
1: it had
0: little old lady out there. I thought, she's going to like this.
1: But you know, that's fun that you're looking in the crowd to find those folks to truly delight.
0: That's exactly right. Because I look at who's out there right now. Do I have a 21-year-old gang, or do I have it's Seniors Day. We have people my age, and they like to hear Tennessee Waltz of all things in the world. I started pull those songs out for them. And then I shifted a little later to something a little more contemporary because, you know, they went to look at the cows and they had enough of me.
1: Rule number one, your audience.
0: That's
1: he
0: right.
1: is Bobby Way. Yeah. He has performed every single day of every single Wisconsin
0: Jesus.
1: State Fair since
0: Jesus.
1: 1992. Christ. Hundreds of shows in front of thousands of people.
0: Oh, my.
1: He is my guest, and we'll have a couple more quick memories when we come back on What's on Tap.
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3: Casting live from the Bank 5-9 studio at the Wisconsin State Fair, a song that my guest knows very well. He is Bobby Way of Bobby Way and the Fabulous Way Outs. You can see him every day. Is 11:30?
4: I do a solo at 11:30.
3: At the Tropics and all around. Mm-hmm. And the reason Bobby Way is my guest, not only is he just fun and a great entertainer, but we have discovered that ever since 1992, that's 34 years ago, every single day of the Wisconsin State Fair, you have been performing here.
4: Good thing I live close.
3: Congratulations on the streak. Is there, after 34 years, is there a song that is just a go-to for a Wisconsin State Fair audience?
4: Yeah, Margaritaville. Always works.
3: All the Parrot Heads.
4: Always works. The Parrot Head, that song, why that song, it always works. It's the perfect song because it's easy. It's got three chords in it. It's happy. It's not too loud. And everybody likes it, and they kind of know the words.
3: I see.
4: It's just one of those songs that got, why? Just because it is.
3: Hey,
4: that would be the one.
3: It's, my dad was a Parrot Head, so it automatically makes me happy if I hear it. You know, it's like makes me think of him.
4: Yeah,
3: so well
4: yeah.
3: done. Bobby, you've given an enormous piece of your life to the Wisconsin State Fair. Mm. If you really think of it like that, a lot of your energy, a lot of your talent, a lot of your time. What has the Wisconsin State Fair given back to you?
4: A lot. So mostly, let's say, notoriety in my business. I was at Venus for 26 years, and they let me put up 30 different signs with the band name up there, which, you know, 10 million people walked by there and saw that. I couldn't put a billboard on the freeway. And we were talking about the fair, people come to the fair to see that. So the people that see that are the people that like music, not people that don't. That are different.
3: Looking for entertainment,
4: And
3: looking for a
4: good
3: time.
4: That was just that place, for the many years it went on, was just the marriage made in heaven, because they let us develop what we had, and we were there every day. We didn't have to move the equipment in and out, which is a big deal. Getting in and out of here is
3: it can be, especially if you're toting equipment.
4: Yeah, a whole bands with the stuff. So being there every day makes a difference. And you could do the production. We did the cabaret kind of show for early, and it just turned into a place at the fair that people go. They go a lot. They see get their cream puff, and they go get the corn, and they go see this, and they do that. But our demographic wound up at Rapinas at 7 o'clock and sit down at the end of the day, and you'd see those people. They come back every year because that's what they do. It was part of their piece. So it developed itself, and it just fed on itself, and it worked really well.
3: I'm glad that the Wisconsin State Fair has ensured that
4: you get
3: to entertain, and we will see
4: living
3: you. Yay!
4: Yeah. Thank you.
3: Bobby Way, see him every day at the Wisconsin State Fair, 11:30 at the Tropics. Make it a date. I wish you more creativity and success, and we look forward to seeing you the rest of this state fair and the rest of the state fairs to come.
4: I'm not going anywhere.
3: Thank you, Bobby.
4: Thank you so much for having me. It was great. This is fun.
3: I'm glad. Thanks for bringing the captain hats as well. We're going to check in with the Scooper Trooper after we check in now with the WTMJ Breaking News Center. Here is Jessica Gatzo.
5: Thanks, Sandy. A suspect is in custody after a Milwaukee murder spree. Police arrested a 36-year-old man after a standoff on Tuesday. The medical examiner says 26-year-old Vanessa Durrero was shot during a party at a friend's apartment Saturday night, and her friend, 29-year-old Scott Buchholz, was killed while trying to intervene. The suspect then allegedly drove across town and shot 39-year-old Shamarla Hare. The victim's families say the murders stemmed from a domestic dispute. Parts of the 16th Street Bridge are reopening in Milwaukee. The southern part of the bridge closed in December for emergency repairs when a floor beam needed to be replaced. One lane is now open to traffic between Pierce and Canal Streets. The project has returned to its original detour route and is expected to be completed by the end of the year. The governor's Blue Ribbon Livestock Auction raises more than $400,000 for Wisconsin State Fair junior livestock exhibitors. The The event in

West Dallas brought together buyers, businesses, and agricultural organizations to support young people involved in agriculture. The Grand Champion steer sold for more than $30,000. Taking a look at the roads with your WTMJ Time Saver traffic. Mostly clear on the roads at this point, not seeing any major incidents and no slowdowns. And taking a look at the WTMJ forecast. Tonight, rain comes to an end, but still high dew points, a low of 70. Friday, some early showers, then humid and mostly cloudy skies. Could see some fog in the morning, a high of 76. Saturday, some morning rain showers are likely. We'll see clear skies by the afternoon, still humid, high of 78. On Sunday, a chance for showers and humid, a high of 80. Monday, less humid with sunny skies, a high of 77. Tuesday, mostly sunny skies, a high of 80. Right now in Milwaukee, it's 74 degrees. I'm Jessica Gatso, Outdoor Living Unlimited, WTMJ News Times.

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1: From the Bank 5-9 studio at the Wisconsin State Fair, one of our happy places every summer in this state, and one of my favorite traditions might surprise you. It is visiting with one of our scooper troopers. Her name is Piper Faust. I met her, back in 2023, one of my first summers broadcasting here at WTMJ, and I was surprised and delighted at what a remarkable young lady she is, and obviously got grit, doesn't mind spending 11 days shoveling the leavings of our livestock. So I want to share with you my first visit with her and the trilogy, and then we'll get an update on what Piper Faust is doing now. I think this will open your eyes to the window of what scooper troopers really do.
2: At the Wisconsin State Fair, lots of livestock means lots of what they leave behind from their behind. Sparing us from stepping in that stuff are the scooper troopers. You see them around the barns and the Case IH Coliseum carrying a shovel, wearing a brown t-shirt and shoes they don't mind getting dirty. Piper Faust of Milwaukee is one of the nearly two dozen scooper troopers.
3: I am a scooper trooper.
1: What is that?
3: I clean up after the animals, and I clean barns once the public has left. I stand mostly in the Coliseum and wait for an animal to drop something, and then I go clean it up for them.
1: Tell me this is not a volunteer position.
3: You can volunteer. If you're under 14, you can volunteer. But if you're over 15, you get paid pretty well for it. So I'm saving up for college.
2: Although Piper has experience working with the Amish near her grandmother's house in Platteville, a farming background is not required to do this job. You just need to be able to handle a shovel and be able to tolerate the odors.
1: So how do you find out about the scooper trooper role?
3: One of my best friends, Callie, both of her parents are really involved in the agricultural department, and for the last couple years, especially since COVID, they've had such a hard time getting people to apply for this job position. I mean, it's a kind of hard job position, but the pay is so good, it makes up for it, I think.
1: Are you working all 11 days of the fair?
3: I am.
1: Where do you want to go to college?
3: Hopefully in France. I'm bilingual, so I hope that I get to go to France for college.
1: How exciting. What do you want to major in?
3: Marine biology.
1: Wow. So you are here scooping up droppings.
3: Yes.
1: So you can have a bright future.
3: Yep, exactly.
2: How much can a scooper trooper earn?
3: Last year, I made about $1,700. Well, I only worked 9 days last year, but hopefully this year I'll work all of the days and I get paid four extra dollars for working overtime. So that's nice.
2: As long as the animals are around at the state fair, the work will pile up, and fairgoers seem to appreciate the crew as they do their duty.
3: People love to come up to you and say, "Oh my gosh, I love your shirt," or, "Oh, the scooper troopers, I get it." It's a joke, right? I've had people even come up to me and ask where they can get a scooper trooper shirt, and I'm like, "Talk to my boss, I don't know."
1: We know exactly how they can get one, and it involves the shovel that you have.
3: Yes, the shovel I have. Mm-hmm.
2: Sandy Max, WTMJ News.
1: What was the update in 2024?
3: Well, the update is I'm actually going to spend the first semester in Milwaukee because I had some issues with my student visa, but hopefully...
1: That happens.
3: Yeah, hopefully the second semester I'll be in France somewhere.
1: Studying marine biology?
3: Hopefully, yeah.
1: Did you work all 11 days last year?
3: Yes, I did.
1: And you had told me in 2022 you worked 9 of 11 days and cleared about $1,700.
3: Yeah.
1: What was your take last year?
3: 2,000. Yeah, 2,000.
1: So a gritty job, but a good paying job.
3: A great paying job.
1: What are the top 3 things you need to be a great scooper trooper?
3: You got to be ready to be there when people need you.
1: Or when animals need you.
3: Right. There's no time for slacking. If you need to be here at 6 in the morning, you need to be here at 6 in the morning. I'm not a morning person particularly, but I manage it.
1: That's number one.
3: Number two and three. You have to understand how much of a team the scooper troopers are. If you don't rely on each other,

0: it's going to be a miserable week. Like, we all really encourage each other and say, like, oh, good job doing this, keep going. Because if you don't, it's such a hard job that you really need to, like, have support and lean on people in the team.
1: When you say hard job, what is really hard about it? The physical part?
0: The physical part. Mentally, it's just walking up and down the aisles. But physically, it is so difficult. I'm an ice skater at the Pettit, and even my legs are so sore afterwards, and I go back to work at the ice rink and I'm so sore, unimaginably. And that's the third thing, is you have to be okay with physical labor. You gotta be, because you're shoveling pounds and pounds and pounds of wet sawdust every day.
1: And the other things that are in that wet sawdust.
0: Yeah.
1: Let's be honest.
0: And physical labor and staying late, because we clean all the barns after the public leaves. So getting ready for late nights and early mornings.
1: Do you ever get used to the smell?
0: Honestly, I never really had a strong sense of smell. I'm lucky, but I know some people never get used to it, especially in some of those barns with no fans or ventilation. I can imagine it's awful.
1: And what are your tools of the trade?
0: Shovel, broom, pitchfork. Pitchfork is good for everything. It picks up everything but liquids. So...
1: That's what the sawdust is for.
0: Yes. Mm-hmm. That's what sawdust is for. Exactly.
1: And when do you ever feel really clean after 11 straight days of the Wisconsin State Fair?
0: I think that, like, the week after State Fair, it's almost a mental thing. I have to get out of the mind state of the fair, because sometimes I look around my house and I think I see piles of sawdust. My cat is brown, so he kind of looks like a pile of sawdust. I'm like, oh wait, I gotta get that. But no, I'm at home now, I can relax. Once I've physically recovered and my legs aren't sore and my feet aren't sore, then I'm really, like, in the mindset to be at home and start school and work in my other jobs, and that's when I feel fully clean.
1: Do you think you'll be back in 2025 State Fair?
0: Hopefully.
1: Thank you so much for the Scooper Trooper update, Piper.
0: Thank you for coming back for the sequel, the part two.
1: We might have to make it a trilogy next year.
0: A trilogy, yeah. That's a good idea.
2: So we did. And this is last year's visit with Piper Faust, Scooper Trooper. I was happy to find her by the Coliseum again and ask her how long she's been doing this summer job.
0: This will be my fourth year, yeah.
1: Well done. And is it still a job that you would recommend?
0: You know what? If you want to work for 11 days and make a good amount of money, then yes. It's really good for especially high school students who maybe they don't want to work all summer. But if you just want to make a good amount of money, maybe you're going to college, maybe you're saving up for something, a car, whatever. It's hard work, but I 100% recommend it to anyone who's looking to make good money in 11 days.
1: It's like an intense workshop.
0: Right, it is. Exactly.
1: So now, what is your next step in your college life this fall, Piper?
0: Well, I spent this last year at UW-Milwaukee. Had a fantastic time there. It's a whole thing, but we're hoping I'll be in Paris in the fall because I speak French. I'm fluent in French. I've been speaking French my whole life.
1: And très bien.
0: Mm-hmm, très bien.
1: When we first met, you were interested in going to France to study marine biology.
0: Yes, still the plan, hopefully. Marine biology, oceanography, somewhere in there.
1: Which animals are the most laborious to clean up after?
0: You know what? I do have to say cattle. I do have to say cattle. I do. Horses are, they're big animals, but they're very demure about it. They're very, you know, they're very subtle about it. Pigs and goat, sheep, whatever, but cows, man. They're busy.
1: Overachievers.
0: Yeah. Definitely overachievers, yeah.
2: Next, Piper's update as a veteran scooper trooper at the Wisconsin State Fair. Is she still planning to study in France? We'll find out next on What's on Tap.
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0: Wisconsin State Fair, I am sharing with you one of my favorite traditions. From farm animal cleanup to France to study marine biology, UW-Milwaukee College student Piper Faust has been working summers at the Wisconsin State Fair to make money for her education. And I first met her here in 2023, and now we have a tradition to catch up behind the Coliseum to find out her college update and what she's learned from scooping up behind the livestock after all these years. I am Sandy Max, back at the Wisconsin State Fair with one of my very favorite people at the fair. This is Piper Faust. She is a scooper trooper here at the Wisconsin State Fair. For those who don't know what it is, Piper, what is a scooper trooper?
1: Well, technically I'm in public health. I monitor all of our cattle shows and I clean up manure that come out of our cattle here at the shows. And during the nighttime, our animals come in shifts, and so whenever they leave, we clean out the whole barn, shovel it, and then sweep it, and then we blow it out, and we spray a disinfectant on it, and that's pretty much every night for me.
0: Wow.
1: Is cleaning one or two barns.
0: That is truly public health. I get why you say that.
1: Right.
0: A lot of people just hear scooper trooper, and they think shovels, pitchforks, hay, and the brown stuff.
1: Right.
0: So when I first met you, you were a scooper trooper earning money.
1: Correct.
0: For college.
1: Mm-hmm.
0: How many years have you been a scooper trooper?
1: I think this is my fifth year.
0: Wow.
1: I think we met when I was 15.
0: So 5 years, what keeps you coming back to be a scooper trooper?
1: Honestly, and not to be too corny or anything, but my team really makes it.
0: Really?
1: My team, I mean, they're, I'm looking
0: back
1: at my friends
0: here. You can see some of them right over here. How many are on the team?
1: Right now we have 48. Last year we had 52. Some people left for school and such.
0: Yeah.
1: But
0: I guess
1: there
0: over 11
1: are,
0: days, that makes sense.
1: Right. Half of them, I would say, are about elementary school friends. I went to elementary school and middle high school. So I've known them for forever. And then that chemistry is great. And then we're a very open, you know, accepting crowd. And so new people come in. And I feel like I've met people just the other day, the first day of the fair, Thursday, and I feel like I've known them for years already, you know?
0: I feel like there is a bond,
1: there's a solidarity
0: when you're doing
1: something
0: this gritty and
1: right.
0: this real, and I think this proves it. If you're saying, despite what the actual job is of cleaning up after animals, it is the people and the chemistry and the camaraderie that brings you back.
1: It is, and you gotta be close to do this job. You can't, there's no room for team beef or any of this, like it. It would be just too much.
0: Can't be petty?
1: No. when you're shoveling sawdust, that's too much effort.
0: Sawdust and other things.
1: Right.
0: So as we've talked over the years, who is the overachiever in making the manure? Last year you told me it was the cattle. Is it still them?
1: It's either cattle or swine, absolutely.
0: Swine?
1: Specifically the beef cattle.

0: last semester I did, spring of 2026, I was at UW-Milwaukee. They've offered me quite a few internship and abroad opportunities, but I'm still very much on the France route.
1: Yeah.
0: I have a European citizenship. And so
1: that's a
0: right.
1: Immense
0: no, that's
1: hurdle
0: a
1: to go
0: that's
1: over.
0: A newer that's a newer development. I just got my paperwork done for
1: yeah.
0: it. Yeah, just last fair. Actually.
1: That literally opens up the world to
0: right.
1: you.
0: And so it's going to be a lot easier for me now to do that. I'm hoping to absolutely still come back for the fair, of course.
1: Well, good. I look forward to seeing you next year. So what's in 5 years, where is Piper?
0: Oh, man, 5 years?
1: With the French, with the degree, where are you going? What do you want
0: to
1: do?
0: I would really love to be in the south of France doing maybe marine biology or scuba diving, archaeology. I would love to be underwater almost every day. But
1: and I think that's going to be one of the best ways to feel clean after 11
0: job,
1: days
0: right,
1: of being a scuba
0: job,
1: trooper.
0: Absolutely.
1: Piper Faust, scuba trooper, if you see her or any of her teammates in these brown shirts,
0: yeah,
1: be nice,
0: say hi.
2: 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She's just an inspiration. I look forward to visiting with her, Piper Faust, scooper trooper at every Wisconsin State Fair. And this year, scooper troopers, they always have like a themed shirt. You're going to see Spider-Man Brand New Day, a pun on the back of their shirt, which keeps them pop culture as they poop scoop. So thank you so much for hanging out with me on What's on Tap. We are live from the Wisconsin State Fair, checking in with some of your very favorite foods. Stay with me on What's on Tap.
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2: Soaking up the great vibes, broadcasting live at the Bank 5-9 studio at the Wisconsin State Fair, where I guarantee you will bump into somebody that you know that makes you smile. So far, there have been a lot of nice people smiling and waving. One of them, Chef Adam Pollack, just walked by, and I wanted to have time to wave him in and ask him, what does Chef Pollack eat at the Wisconsin State Fair? What tempts his taste buds? And on the Siding Unlimited WTMJ talk and text line, 855-616-1620, I've been asking you, what's your favorite food? Is it something that you have already tried because you visited the fair, maybe tried a Sparky? Or is it just something you're looking forward to when you come this weekend? Like for me, love the Brad and Harry's cheese curds. Soft and melty. I will tell you that on the Siding Unlimited WTMJ talk and text line, Peter texted in, favorite fair foods for him, the loaded baked potatoes and anything with Door County cherries. That's all in the Wisconsin products building. And I will tell you, a couple nights ago, I did sip on a cup of Door County cherry juice, and it really hit the spot after my show. It was really good. There's so much to enjoy here. So love to know what tempts your taste buds at the Wisconsin State Fair. 855-616-1620 is the Siding Unlimited WTMJ talk and text line. Other people who have walked by and waved and said hello, lots of fun WTMJ fans, some that I know and some that I don't. And Evan Gersh is a name that you have heard here on What's on Tap. Evan is the creator of Brood Awakening. It is a sitcom series that is being filmed here, and he is filming the pilot. You've probably heard him and several of the cast members on What's on Tap over the past, I think, year so far. And I got to meet him and his sister Holly, his mom Diane, his dad Jim. It's a family affair as they put together Brood Awakening, the TV show. And they've been here kicking it, relaxing, enjoying the Wisconsin State Fair as a family together. So it's been fun to see familiar faces, and we'll keep you. I want to wave him in to get an update on Brood Awakening. So we'll have to do that next week to find out the details on how his TV pilot is coming along. And that Brood Awakening, it's about a guy who is from Wisconsin but had moved to Malibu, gets a divorce, and comes back to Wisconsin, to Sheboygan in particular, and starts running a brewery with one of his best friends. So a lot of that contrast between what Californians do in Wisconsin. It'll be a fun show from what I've seen so far and witnessed. So Brood Awakening, put that on your list. And as we continue broadcasting live from the Wisconsin State Fair in this bonus half hour before the Brewers and Dodgers coverage starts at 8:35, I'm going to share with you a visit with the woman who is headlining the Bank 5-9 main stage tomorrow night. Lindsay Sterling, her electric violin, her dancing, her choreography, her impressive stage show is coming tomorrow night, and you will hear my interview with her coming up on What's on Tap.
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4: At 8 o'clock, it's 73 degrees. Tonight, rain ends and high dew points continue, a low of 70. From the WTMJ Breaking News Center, I'm Jessica Gatso. The USS Lincoln has been supporting the U.S. war against Iran for a record 240 days at sea. And now several Democratic lawmakers are pressing for accountability from the Pentagon after reports of poor mental health conditions aboard the carrier. News Nation's Elizabeth Vargas.
5: The administration is denying it, but U.S. senators are now demanding answers. They even propose a congressional delegation go to visit the carrier. In a letter from Democratic Senator Blumenthal to Pentagon Secretary Hegseth, the Armed Services Committee member wrote in part, quote, "The Lincoln has been deployed more than 250 days as of this writing, despite initially being scheduled for a seven-month deployment."
4: Defense Secretary Hegseth said the concerns were, quote, completely misrepresented. Flock Safety says it will implement new privacy and data retention policies. News Nation's Alicia Nieves.
6: It is vowing to implement a handful of new safeguards to its products. The measure includes, you know, cutting down on how long it holds movement data in their system from 1 month to now 1 week, as well as deploying a system that flags and locks out users with some abnormal search behavior. We've seen cases of that. These changes and a handful of others will come into effect for all Flock customers next year.
4: Agencies can still change the retention period in coordination with state or local policy. A measles outbreak is ongoing in southwest Wisconsin, with more than a dozen new cases reported this morning.
7: 13 newly identified cases brings the total confirmations of measles in Iowa and Lafayette counties this week to 15, with six additional probable cases. Dr. Ryan Westergaard with the Department of Health Services says no public exposure sites have been determined yet and more cases are likely to be confirmed.
8: The rapid emergence of these cases indicates that there is active local transmission.
7: Nearly all Wisconsin measles cases this year have occurred in people who are unvaccinated against the disease. Interviews with those who have been potentially exposed are ongoing. Adam Roberts, WTMJ News.
4: Decision, Wisconsin. The governor's race is set, and the focus is affordability.
9: Democratic candidate David Crowley says he wants to lower everyday costs and make housing and child care more affordable. He outlined his priorities to supporters in Milwaukee on Wednesday.
10: It's about affordability, making it easier to buy a home, lowering everyday costs, making child care more affordable and available, growing an economy where hard work actually pays off.
9: Republican candidate Congressman Tom Tiffany is focusing specifically on property taxes. He spoke with supporters in West Dallas on Wednesday.
11: Common sense, affordability, accountability. We are going to end the 400-year property tax increase on day one.
9: Crowley and Tiffany face off in the November election. Nizer Spencer, WTMJ News.
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1: Time for a WTMJ sports update from the Gruber Law Office's One Call, That's All Sports Desk. After being swept by the Padres in San Diego, the Brewers begin a four-game series against the Dodgers tonight in Los Angeles. Pat Murphy's Brewers begin the day with the best record in baseball, but just a three-game lead over the Cubs for first place in the NL Central. Coverage of tonight's game begins at 8:35. And the Milwaukee Bucks' 2026-27 full-season schedule is here.
2: The Milwaukee Bucks will open their first season without Giannis Antetokounmpo in more than a decade on October 21st at the Washington Wizards. The home opener is October 23rd against the I-94 rival Chicago Bulls. Bucks have 16 weekend games scheduled at Pfizer Forum, including 7 Fridays, 4 Saturdays, and 5 Sundays. Two of Milwaukee's matchups against the Miami Heat and Giannis will be nationally televised, one in November and the other in January. Milwaukee also returns to full season over-the-air television for the first time in 31 years, with non-national games airing on My24 and statewide affiliates. Nizer Spencer, WTMJ News.
1: Single-game tickets go on sale tomorrow at noon. And the Packers begin the preseason in Pittsburgh against the Steelers. Right now, Pittsburgh leading 7-6 in the third quarter. Taking a look at the roads with your WTMJ Time Saver traffic. Looking clear on the roads, no major incidents, no slowdowns. Time for your WTMJ 5-day forecast. Tonight, rain comes to an end, but high humidity and dew points continue, a low of 70. On Friday, some early spotty showers, could see some fog, then humid and mostly cloudy, high of 76. On Saturday, morning rain showers are likely, should see clear skies by the afternoon, but still humid, high of 78. Sunday, another chance for showers, and still humid, high of 80. Monday, less humid and sunny skies, a high of 77. Tuesday, mostly sunny, a high of 80. Right now in Madison, it's 73 degrees. In Green Bay, it's 74. In Waukesha, it's 72. And in Milwaukee, it's 73 degrees. I'm Jessica Gatso, Outdoor Living Unlimited, WTMJ News Time, 808.
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4: With a big smile on my face. This is the place to be. I love being where the action is and the lights, all the fun chase lights that are on the cotton candy stand and the huge America 250 Ferris wheel. If you haven't seen this yet, you've probably seen it driving by on I-94. It is incredible, 230 feet tall with all sorts of lights going on. And this is the Ferris wheel that has the 45 different gondolas. And inside each gondola, you learn about one of the presidents, because it's America 250. It is fascinating that, and it's just lit up and it's beautiful. So thanks for hanging out with me. We are together until 8:30 when the Milwaukee Brewers play the Los Angeles Dodgers West Coast game. That means our game coverage will start here at 8:35. In the meantime, we are having fun at the fair. Lindsay Sterling spent time Zooming with me before she spends time flying over the stage with her electric violin tomorrow here at the fair. She's headlining the Bank 59 main stage, and hear her preview of her concert in just a few minutes. And in the meantime, I just wanted to remind you, the Siding Unlimited WTMG, TMG, TMJ, talk and text line 855-616-1620. It's been fun to hear what you are enjoying food-wise at the Wisconsin State Fair, either because you've tried it or because you're looking forward to it, like cheese curds and grilled cheese sandwiches at the Wisconsin Products Pavilion. I will tell you that a lot of people are very excited about the Porky Puff, which was one of the Sporky finalists. That is at the Bud Pavilion, and it's got pork, but also like peach chutney on it, and it's tempted my taste buds. I haven't tried it yet, but what really is spot on from pretty much everybody, I haven't heard even one person say, the Sporky winner was okay. No, and there's a line at the Fiesta Grill and Cantina, which is right next to Brad and Harry's, where my beloved cheese curds are. But the Birria Flamin' Bombs are supposedly really, really good. And the line goes fast because they were smart. They have a window that's just for the Sporky winner. So that's my tip for that. And as far as Who didn't tell me this? Did you know there's a potato chip sundae here? Oh my gosh, I don't know how I missed this. The potato chip sundae, sweet, salty, and seriously addictive salted caramel ice cream, hot gooey deep fried cookie dough, rich salted caramel chocolate sauce, and a crispy ruffled potato chips for a crunch in every bite. Oh, that's at Cora and Mila's Cookie Dough. It's one of those smaller stands. It's by the Exploratory Park, so I do need to find that before the fair ends. It just sounds wonderful to me. And then also, if you're interested in the drinkies, because there were Sporkies and drinkies, the Blue Ribbon Watermelon Mint Julep at the Flying Solo Bar and Grill gets rave reviews, and I think that sounds refreshing and like a good sip and drink. So if you go to wistatefair.com, they have a great food section where you can even type in Food Finder. If you love pickles, you can just type in pickle and see all the foods that have pickle in them. And you can also see the list of the Sporkies and the drinkies. And still interested in what you enjoy, 855-616-1620 is the Siding Unlimited WTMJ talk and text line to connect with us anytime here at WTMJ. And you will hear from the woman who will be taking the main stage tomorrow night, Lindsay Sterling, on what's

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0: She is Lindsay Sterling. We are excited to welcome you back to the Wisconsin State Fair Friday, August 14th on the Big Bank 5-9 main stage. And you were here in 2023 at the Wisconsin State Fair. Been a few years, but when I say Wisconsin, what do you think of?
1: We had so much fun at the State Fair last time. State Fairs always just provide such a unique experience when you're on tour. Every day is kind of the same on tour. And so I remember at the Wisconsin State Fair last time, we went into the festival and we like rode some of the rides. We saw some pigs. I think one of my dancers even rode a camel. Like we had such a great time. And then it gets you in this like really festive spirit to then go put on a show.
0: That's a great experience. I'm glad it puts you in the mood to entertain, that we could entertain you as well. So there are a lot of people who are excited to see you, a lot of people curious to see you for the first time. What do you tell people who have never experienced a Lindsay Sterling concert in person before? What can they expect?
1: You know, I think people are always quite surprised. Even people who have followed me for years, when they come to a show for the first time, the reaction I always get is that, wow, like, that was a lot of energy, and like they didn't expect me to like dance as much as I do. And you know, but I love that my show is full of a lot of spectacle. Like I've got amazing dancers, amazing musicians, there's costumes and costume changes, there's props, there's choreography. It's just a very theatrical experience, and everybody from little kids to teenagers to grandparents come to the shows, and everybody seems to walk away with something different.
0: And how many people are on stage with you?
1: Usually, you know, for most of the show, there's four dancers and two band members. So there's seven of us. I can count seven of us on the stage most of the time.
0: Like you said, it is a big production. There is a lot to see. There is a lot to do. And I love that you get to do your costume changes.
1: I love the costume design. I've always been a bit of a crafty girly. And so getting to like work on the costumes is always really fun. And yeah, I love that it's a very physical show. You know, it's very energetic. I get in the best shape of my life whenever I'm on tour. But yeah, it's from start to finish, just full of energy, full of storytelling. So, yeah.
0: Between your real physical dancing and the electric violin attached to you and the storytelling and the singing, combining all that, which part do you find the most challenging that you have to think the most about when you're on stage?
1: Probably the singing, because I'm a violinist first, a dancer second, a storyteller always. But yes, singing is something I don't do as often, and I only do it once, maybe twice in the show. And so I really have to like go to a different part of the brain and be like, oh my gosh, it's time to sing. It's time to sing, like focus, deep breath. Like, you know, you have to think very differently when you're playing the violin. It's a different regimen of like staying smooth, keeping control up here, but having to control vocal cords is a totally different thought process. And so I always have to really like shift my gears really quickly right before I take that breath to sing.
0: I would think that's part of the fun, though, part of the creative challenge.
1: Absolutely. Getting to wear a lot of different hats in the show. I will say, you know, a lot of times when you're touring, you kind of, it's easy as an artist to just get complacent or bored with your show because you do the same thing over and over again. But this show is complicated enough and it's, you know, physically taxing enough that I don't get to just clock out and go to, like, I always really have to be one for safety's sake and also just for the fact that there's a lot of switching beats. It's kind of exciting that I have to stay very mentally present in the show, and it makes it so that I don't get complacent and lazy.
0: Lazy is not a word I would think that we could use to describe Lindsay Sterling on the Bank 5-9 main stage here at the Wisconsin State Fair tomorrow, and continuing to chat with me here on What's on Tap about songwriting, how her violins get their name, and flying on stage. Stay with us on What's on Tap.
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3: We are talking with Lindsay Sterling, musician and songwriter, and she is back at the Wisconsin State Fair Friday, August 14th on the Bank 5-9 main stage with a full spectacle. And I heard you say it's always about the storytelling. How does a story come to mind? Are you often inspired by something that happens in your real life, or are you kind of going off in the fantasy world? Where does most of your inspiration for these stories come from?
4: It comes from both of those. It's a yes and. You know, the stories always start with like my own experiences. And I think that when I first started my career, it was a lot easier to personify my feelings and characters, you know, rather than come, you know, out in the open and just share that like I had anorexia and I got out of it. Like that was really scary to say at first, and now it's something I'm very comfortable talking about. But at the time, I decided to tell the story through a ballerina that was stuck in a music box and felt like she had to be perfect and wanted to break free. And it's amazing how doing it in that way, you know, and then coming and sharing what it meant to me, it was so cool to see what these stories meant to every single person, because it meant something different, you know. And so when you tell stories through characters, it allows everybody to put themselves in the place of that character, whether it's a fantasy world or whether it's a butterfly, like whatever it is, people can be like, I know how that feels to be stuck. I know how that feels to be, you know, scared and rise to the occasion. And so that's why I love storytelling through characters.
3: And I think it's wonderful how art can bring about conversation, even when it's a difficult subject. It's great to sing about being in love, but it's also great to sing about these real life experiences that can truly connect. And Lindsay, I feel like you're such a positive force. What is a song that you are really looking forward to performing on stage? Is it a new one, or is it a favorite that you just never get tired of playing?
4: You know, I do feel like every tour, I kind of have a new favorite, you know, that I'm like, oh, in this show, this one gets me amped. And in this show in particular, I love, one, the little story that we tell, but also the choreography for Firefly Alley. It's one of my newer songs, and it's just super powerful. And me and my dancers, it's all of our favorite.
3: Firefly Alley just conjures up a summer night. That sounds like a perfect song for the Wisconsin State Fair, doesn't it?
4: It sure does.
3: And Lindsay, on social media, you have shared a look at your treasured instruments in your violin collection. I absolutely love that you have names for them, ranging from Cleopatra and Starlight, Pickles, Ace, David Bowie. What does a violin have to do to earn its name?
4: Usually it's when it's a part of an experience, you know, like when I bring it on tour. One, it first started out because I just liked naming them, but it's actually quite practical to be able to like name them so my whole crew knows, like, oh, she's playing Cleopatra, oh, she's playing Arwen, rather than being like, you know, the sparkly one with the stripes, you know. No, this is David Bowie. So it's very practical, but also, you know, once I've like kind of gained this connection or relationship with a violin, I feel like it deserves a name.
3: Which violin is making the trip to Wisconsin with you?
4: I've got several making that trip. We've got Lady right here. It's one of my acoustic violins. I love her. Then we've got Arwen, Cleopatra, and David Bowie, actually all making the trip.
3: Tell me about Lady, since she's with you right here. How did she earn her regal name?
4: You know, she's a very sweet sounding violin. And, you know, she's only the second old acoustic violin that I've bought. And I just loved her sound. I felt like it was a little bit like sweeter than Excalibur, which is a richer sound. And so it has a bold name. And then Lady's just, like I said, I enjoy playing her because she's kind of sweet.
3: And it's interesting that you've brought Lady with you, an acoustic violin, because I think a lot of people associate you with electric violin. What drew you to the electric violin and allows you to express what you want to express?
4: You know, the electrics are amazing for tour because, one, they're more durable in the weather and climate changes that we go through. Also, I fly around while I play sometimes.

0: times, and so just keeping them safe. You know, I'd rather do that with a plastic electric rather than a 50-year-old, 100-year-old acoustic violin. But also sonically, the electrics, they allow for a much more bold sound, which fits the, you know, the kind of music I play often. So sometimes with some of the songs that allow for the warmth of the acoustic violins, I'll play it, but most of the time it needs that like sharper sound of the electric.
1: And Lindsay, I like that you mentioned that you're going to fly around. I have seen aerial dancing and I've seen you harnessed up. So it sounds like you might be elevating in the air again.
0: You know, I love to fly. I love doing my aerial work. It really has made the show like gone, no pun intended, to another level. One of my dancers is also an aerialist, and so the two of us fly around in the show. It's been a very fun skill to work on, you know, in the last probably, I've been doing it for 5 years now, and it's just very empowering. I love it.
1: So as much as you're above the audience, you do take time to really chat with the audience. Do you really like look for people in the audience and give eye contact and talk to them, or is it just more of a larger communal spirit?
0: It's all about the individual, to be honest. One thing that sometimes gets me motivated, if I'm ever having a day when I'm just not feeling well or I'm a little bit tired on tour, which happens, you know, we get exhausted or sick. The thing that motivates me isn't the fact that you're like, there's gonna be 5,000 people out there. The thing that motivates me is like the posts that people share of like their little girl who's coming to the show and who's in her outfit and who's so excited. And it's like, that's who I'm performing for tonight. And so like some days on those particular days, I'll go search on social media to be like, who's coming tonight? Who am I performing for? Who's the one? And then when I'm also speaking on stage, yeah, you're speaking to like a huge group, but like the speech is about the one. And so whenever I speak, I really think about my nieces, my sisters, you know, who am I talking to?
1: Lindsay, we look forward to welcoming you back to Wisconsin and seeing you on stage again at the Wisconsin State Fair Friday, August 14th on the Big Bank 5-9 main stage. Thank you so much for your time and safe travels, and we look forward to seeing you here.
0: Awesome. I cannot wait. Thanks for having me.
1: She is kind, she is conscientious, and immensely talented. What a wonderful opportunity to see her again at the Wisconsin State Fair. 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I am Sandy Max, absolutely thrilled that you have joined me broadcasting live from the Bank 5-9 studio here at the Wisconsin State Fair. It really is one of my happy spaces. Lots of nice people walking by, just enjoying a summer night, giving a nice wave when you walk by. And I'll meet you back here tomorrow night at 6 o'clock for more stories live from the Wisconsin State Fair. So thank you very much. Anytime you listen to What's on Tap, sponsored by Visit Milwaukee, it means a lot. Milwaukee Brewers baseball against Jason Bateman's favorite team. That is next after we check in now with the WTMJ Breaking News Center. Here are the latest headlines with Jessica Gatzo.
2: Thanks, Sandy. A measles outbreak is ongoing in southwest Wisconsin, with more than a dozen new cases reported this morning. 13 new cases brings the total measles confirmations in Iowa and Lafayette counties this week to 15, with 6 additional probable cases. Of the 23 confirmed cases in Wisconsin this year, nearly all occurred in people who are not vaccinated against the disease. A teenager is dead after a drive-by shooting this morning on Milwaukee's north side. Police found the 16-year-old dead near 40th and Clark. They're still searching for the shooter. Milwaukee Public Schools is hosting an enrollment day next week for families who still need to enroll their children for the upcoming school year. The event is August 20th at Wick Playfield from 9 a.m. to 3 p.m. MPS says kindergarten applications are up more than 20% from last year, while ninth grade applications are up 15%. MPS says families can also enroll online or in person at Central Services before the September 1st start of the school year. Taking a look at the roads with your WTMJ Time Saver traffic. Roads are looking pretty clear right now, not seeing any major incidents and no slowdowns. And time for your WTMJ 5-day forecast. Tonight, rain comes to an end, but the high dew points continue, a low of 70. Tomorrow, we have some early spotty showers and some fog, then humid and mostly cloudy skies, a high of 76. On Saturday, some morning rain showers are likely, still humid.

0: and should see clear skies by the afternoon, a high of 78. On Sunday, another chance for showers and still humid, a high of 80. Monday, less humid and sunny skies, a high of 77. Tuesday, mostly sunny, a high of 80. Right now in Milwaukee, it's 73 degrees. I'm Jessica Gatso, Outdoor Living Unlimited, WTMJ News Time, 8:30.
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7: Gorgeous night for baseball in Southern California as the Brewers start a four-game series with the Los Angeles Dodgers. Hi again, everybody. Jeff Levering with you alongside is Lane Grindle, and our producer and engineer is Kent Sommerfeld. After getting swept by the Padres in San Diego, the Brewers traveled north on Interstate 5 and take on the Dodgers. Last time they were here, the NLCS. The Brewers hoping to get back some revenge against the boys in blue starting tonight. Shane Drouin makes the start for the Brewers. Roki Sasaki goes against him for Los Angeles. Crank up the On Deck Show built by Menards when we come back on the Brewers Radio Network.
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0: 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Thank you for tuning into the 620 WTMJ stream. 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
7: Here we go again. Something about early August that creates the games of the year. If you turn the TV off after the sixth inning tonight, you're not allowed to watch the rest of this series. It was your fault. If you turn it off after the eighth inning, it's your fault. You're not allowed to watch. Ninth inning, cardiac kids. The Brewers somehow, some way, with the Woodpeckers making an appearance once again, win it 5-4 against the Dodgers. Down 4-2 at the start of the ninth inning. Came back to win. Five straight singles. Three-run score. McGill a 1-2-3 bottom of the ninth. After working multiple innings yesterday, Thursday, against San Diego. Pat Murphy opened the post.

0: game press conference saying, man, what a team win. That's an understatement, because we'll talk about some unsung heroes. We'll talk about Shane Drouin. We'll talk about Yelly. We'll talk about Contreras. But the story of this one is the ninth inning, and the Brewers looking dead to rights. Final last chance, and you're at the bottom third of the order against Edwin Diaz, you know, one of the most electric closers in the game, but he hasn't been himself since coming back from his elbow surgery in the middle of the year. Coming into this game, he had allowed runs in four of his six outings since coming off the IL. But facing 7-8-9, the Brewers' offense is stagnated right now. You got to get the job done. And, well, he struck out William Contreras looking on a slider, and that would be the last good slider he would throw the rest of the night. Then, clean single by Joey Ortiz, one of the unsung heroes we're going to talk about. David Hamilton, a two-strike single to right center field. Didn't hit it great, but he got enough of it. And then Jackson Churio, a bloop single to score a run. Okay, you got a one-run game. You got men on the corners. You got one out trying to elevate. Mitchell just pulls one in the right field. Clean single. Tie game. 4-4. Then Sanchez would strike out looking, burning the last challenge with him. They would go for the pitching change with the Dodgers. Out the righty Diaz, in the lefty Vezia to go left on left with Jake Bowers. And this is a story about the current roster construction, about Pat Murphy trusting Jake Bowers, and about Jake Bowers himself. Because he's having a career year, as we know, and that includes against left-handed pitching. He's hitting over 250. He's got an OPS over 800 against lefties. He's kept his strikeout-to-walk ratio in check against southpaws. This was a dude that was platooned his entire career prior to this year. The Brewers couldn't platoon him because he was hitting, and B, they didn't have another first baseman really on the roster. And Jake gets an Alex Vezia slider, clearly something he was hunting. He gets it in the zone, just pulls a 10-hopper through the right side, easily coming around Churio, 5-4. My goodness. I mean, they played it by the book. Left on left. And Murph, he could have gone to Brandon Lockridge if he really wanted to, but I think that would have been doing too much, right? And I think you and I both know Bowers is always going to take that at bat. You have the game tied. You have an opportunity. You're going to see Vezia in the postseason, most likely. Get some reps here. And he pulls a ground ball through the right side with two strikes. Three of those five hits in the ninth inning came with two strikes. That's the Woodpecker offense. That's what's been missing from this team. The fight, the grit, the peskiness. The Brewers that just never say die. Goonies never say die. The Brewers only struck out seven times today. Seven times in nine innings against Roque, Dreyer, Henriquez, Tanner Scott, Edwin Diaz, Alex Vezia. Now Diaz, he had two strikeouts. One against Gary and one against William. But otherwise, the Brewers were all over him. Tanner Scott, he faced one batter, and it was Yelly, and Yelly still torched the ball in the eighth inning. We'll talk about him later. This is a game for the Brewers that their only runs had come on a pair of bases-loaded walks from Roque. Going into that ninth inning, they were a combined 4-for-34 on this road trip with runners in scoring position. Well, one of those hits came in this game, mind you, that didn't play to run in the fourth inning. But then in the ninth, they decide to go, oh, all right, screw it. Well, we'll just go 3-for-5 with runners in scoring position in the ninth inning. Better late than never. What an amazing come-from-behind victory. It's worth it for staying up late. And, of course, Dodger fans living up to the stereotype, leaving in the seventh inning. That ballpark changed. Decibel level of that place changed completely. 855-616-1620 is the phone number. 855-616-1620. And we've got the live chat and we've got the texts. So trying to get to as much as we can here this evening. Let's go ahead and go to the phone lines now. Let's go to Tom in Brookfield. Tom, you're live on Brewers Extra Innings.
1: How are you doing, Dom? I'm fired up, man. I mean, this team has given me some sleepless nights. But, man, watching those at-bats from Ortiz, Hamilton, to Mitchell, who was 7 for his last 69, I believe, and then passing the torch to Bowers. I just love how they picked up Contreras and Yelich, who've been struggling. And, man, it feels good. It feels good to win one. I think Kevin Malone from the office said that, and that's how I'm feeling right now. I'm hoping to ride this into the weekend.
0: I think that's exactly what a lot of fans

0: fans are feeling tonight, Tom. I appreciate the call. You know, when I look at it for the Brewers, they're never meant to be a team. I shouldn't say never. You know, Yelich and Contreras are supposed to be the aircraft carriers, right? That's what they were last season and even the year prior. They haven't been lately. We know that. That's not breaking news. The last 2 months, something's been off for the Brewers. But nights like tonight, when they stack things up, their floor is so much better than we give it credit for. I know I've said that before on this program, where as bad as the Brewers have played, you know, I've talked about this a handful of times, and, you know, this stretch really began the series leading into the All-Star break, right? That sweep in Pittsburgh where they just completely flat, and you could say, oh, it's the All-Star break. They haven't really got going after that, and they've been kind of stuck in neutral. So this is, in my opinion, as a full-strength team, right? I'm not including April in this because he didn't have Vaughn, he didn't have Churio, and then for a good chunk of it, you didn't have Yelly. So as a full-strength team, since that series in Pittsburgh, including it, and tonight, I think we can all equivocally say, yeah, the Brewers have played probably their worst baseball of the year, right? We've all said, oh my gosh, what's going wrong with this team? This is unbelievable. This is brutal. What's going on? What do you think their record is? Seriously. Like, this is how high the floor is. Just think in your mind. I'm going to give you, it's 29 games. What do you think their record is? And what we're all in agreement on saying, this has been the worst month plus of baseball for the Brewers. Okay? 29 games, including tonight. They're 16-13 in those 29 games. I need you to digest that for a moment. We are all complaining and whining and freaking out about a team that is three games over 500 in its worst stretch of baseball of the year. That's how high the floor is for the Brewers right now. That we are so accustomed to them playing their brand of baseball, their style of what makes them such a fun team to watch, like we saw tonight. They got away from it for a while. I'm not saying they didn't. I'm not saying everything's been sunshine and rainbows and lollipops. But what we've seen from this team, when they are just woodpeckers, give me a knock, give me a good at-bat, let's make this pitcher work. Let's create havoc on the bases. Let's play great defense. And they've had difficulty with personnel on defense right now. We'll give updates on Bryce as well. I think that sometimes we lose sight of the forest from the trees, right? We're all looking at the Cubs, feeling like they can't lose. Oh, well, what do you look? What look at that? They lost today. You get one back. You're four games up again. Awesome. I think today is a reminder there is still plenty of season to go. There will be time that we'll talk about Yelich and Contreras later that the only way out is through, okay? You're not going to suddenly sim the season and say, all right, this playoffs don't start tomorrow, right? You've got six more weeks. Find out what you got. That's how I feel about what this win can do. But man, I tell you what, the documentary, if this goes the way we all hope it goes, of course, the documentary and the chapter about this West Coast road trip, man, that might be some appointment popcorn viewing right there, man. Getting swept in San Diego and whatever happens in this LA series. You know, I put it out on social media earlier today. What's the vibe check? I mean, are you satisfied with the split? Of course, everybody wants a series victory, but how much would that really change for you? 855-616-1620, 855-616-1620. Let's talk about the contributors, the unsung heroes that actually went into this epic 5-4 come-from-behind victory for your Brewers over the Dodgers right here on your home of the Brewers, 620 WTMJ.
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1: Man,
2: what a night. What a win for the Brewers. From the outhouse to the penthouse. Somehow, some way, they got it done. Welcome back. I'm Dominic Catronio, flying solo here in the late night Brewers. Augie's with us back for the rest of the weekend. A few chats. Trevor McGill getting a lot of praise. Trust me, I'm going to spend a lot of time on Trevor in this segment. Trevor McGill being votes for player of the game. He was nails. Even while struggling with the knuckle curve, he was dotting the fastball left and right. This one also, those at-bats in the ninth are what we know this team is capable of. Missed those calculated at-bats, ending in opposite field hits over the last few series. That felt great. From the 414, I got a 5 a.m. flight tomorrow, and I don't think I'm going to get any sleep before I have to leave for the airport. Jake Bowers, MVP votes? Question mark. I'm in on that. This one, hey Dom, from the 262. This is from Nick. This game went from potentially being a four-game loser to a very sad post-game show to probably the best win of the season. We showed some mental toughness in that ninth. Jeff from Elkhorn, wow, one of the better wins of the year. Yelly can't buy a break right now, but his at-bats were a great sign tonight. Two things that really frustrated me, that do you know how many ideas, swings, and misses were out of the zone? And Sensatella looking like Matt Bush. Oh, no, we don't bring up that name around here. The sequence to Muncy was baffling, and I agree. And Murph actually touched on that. I'm surprised he went there when he was asked by Kurt Hogue of the Milwaukee Journal Sentinel. You'll hear that a little bit later on in the program. A few more texts that'll come in. 855-616-1620. 855-616-1620. Let's start with McGill. Again, this dude threw four outs yesterday to escape the ninth inning, throw a scoreless 10th inning, and keep the Brewers alive in San Diego. And then comes in tonight. It doesn't matter where you are in the Dodger order. You're going to face an MVP at some point, right? And tonight he comes in for Mookie, Muncy, and Tucker, and he retires them all in order. Ball was never in danger. Tucker hit it well. I shouldn't say that. Tucker hit it pretty well, but Lara was there to make the catch. You got the two strikes on two of the three hitters. No funny business. It was awesome. Just awesome. Again, I am trying to sing Trevor McGill's praises at every opportunity I can, because earlier in this year, I was openly doubting if he was going to hold on to the closer role. And I am throwing both hands up. Like, I was so wrong about that, right? I need to just give him kudos. This dude should have been an all-star. Every single one of his numbers were better than Riley O'Brien's. I think it was a joke that he wasn't an all-star. But furthermore, I've said this a few times if you've been listening to me over the years. We have it so good here, man. You have no idea. Like, this train of closers from Hader to Williams to McGill, where it just hasn't skipped a beat. McGill continues to dominate. I mean, I'm looking back. He has not blown a save since June 5th in Colorado. And I think everybody gets a free pass when you're pitching at elevation. He has not blown a save, you know, not at elevation since that crazy game against Toronto where the small ball and the back-to-back rough ones against Washington and Toronto. So since April 16th, he has been one of the best relievers in all of baseball. 43 innings, just 5 earned runs, no homers, 8 walks, 49 strikeouts, an 0.065 whip, and a 1.35 opponent batting average. 19 for 20 in saves in that time. And he's even got some holds in here, too, because he wasn't always pitching the ninth inning. Dude's a stud. Dude's an all-star. He's probably down for the next 2 days, so, all right, who's going to get the saves now? Probably Uribe. But, man, that was super impressive from Trevor McGill. I also want to shout out Jake Bowers, man. We've said this before, we say it again. Definitely not an unsung hero, but he had some good at-bats. I want to point out not just the go-ahead single with two strikes against Vezia, but a sneaky important at-bat was his walk against Henriquez in the eighth inning. The reason why I thought that walk was sneaky important, because Dave Roberts was trying to do something cheeky. Dave Roberts was trying to avoid needing to use Tanner Scott in today's game, right? Now, he got Tanner Scott up, and he used him against Yelich, but he knew he was not going to bring Tanner Scott back out for the bottom of this order. Maybe he would have tried to use him against Hamilton and Mitchell, you know, with 9-1-2, but he has Edwin Diaz.

both of them had it pitched in 3 days. Like, they were both very fresh and very available. But Doc was trying to think of the next day. You can't manage tomorrow while managing tonight. He's thinking, well, if I can get Edgardo Henriquez here and avoid using Tanner Scott, cool, I've got Scott available tomorrow, and I've got Diaz available tomorrow, assuming he can go on a back-to-back. Well, that plan backfired because that walk by Bowers forced him to go to Scott for Yelly, and man, Yelly just missed one. We'll talk about that one. But then it forced the wheels. All right, well, Scott's now out of this game, which meant Vezia, and Vezia, I think he trusts more than Tanner Scott. Maybe about equal, but Vezia has been kind of leaking oil as of late. That left on left, it could have been Tanner Scott if Bowers doesn't draw that walk, who, quite frankly, is just as difficult of a left-on-left matchup as Vezia is. And Bowers was 0-for-2 in his career with 2 strikeouts against Alex Vezia coming into that at-bat. So super impressive from Jake. Let's get to some unsung heroes, though, because I think we all saw the same game. Joey Ortiz had the best at-bats of the team. The best at-bats. 6-pitch battle against Roki in the third. He ended up grounding out, but trying to go to the opposite field. Love it. Bases loaded walk. How many times have we seen Joey with the bases loaded, right? Bases loaded walk in the fourth inning. Didn't even take the bat off his shoulder. Great stuff. I know he struck out. Did not strike out. But then he pokes a single through the right side with 2 strikes against Jack Dreyer, trying to restart a rally after Max Muncy just hit that homer in the sixth inning. Cool. Yes, he got left stranded. We know how that went. And then in the ninth, he starts the rally with a clean single right back up the middle against Edwin Diaz. I remember a time when people were complaining to me, why is Joey Ortiz in the lineup? And you play out the whole season, and you play it out. It takes a long time. Oh, by the way, he's currently got the best batting average of his career, assuming he finishes the rest of the season on this pace. Now, he's only had 5 homers, I know. He's going to finish with about probably 80 to 100 fewer plate appearances than he did his rookie year in 2024. But the OPS is getting closer to 700. The batting average is above league average. The OPS is getting closer to league average out of your 9-hitter. And again, I'm pulling up the date log here of when things turned around there in the middle of June. This really goes back to the Cubs series, really against the Reds too. But let's just go to June 27th. Since June 27th against the Cubs. All right. He didn't play in the Friday game, so that's Saturday, June 27th. Since then, 33 games, 330 hitter with a 935 OPS, only 18 strikeouts in 103 plate appearances. Phenomenal. Also, 8 walks in that time. Lower than average, but still good. 11 extra base hits in that time, including 4 homers. Joey's turning it on, man. He's getting everyday at bats right now. And he deserves them, especially with what's going on with Bryce Turang. Another one I want to shout out is DL Hall. Now, I know it's hard to give an unsung hero to the guy who got the win, but it was still a 4-2 ball game. I know we all felt like, oh, God, this game's over. You know, this offense is stuck in neutral. But DL Hall just didn't mess around at all. 1-2-3, 1-2-3. No base runners. He got Ohtani. He got Edmund. He got Freeman. 3 strikeouts? Gosh. Yes, that's the guy. That's the one. That's the lefty that everyone was excited about to say, man, that's going to be really big for the bullpen when he comes back. It's been great. Sneaky, the stuff is back. The velo's up to 95. 29 games now, 36 2/3, 37 punch. Yes, the walks are too high. He didn't walk anybody tonight. He looked dominant. And the other biggest thing that I love about DL Hall, and this is going to come up in October, he's the rare lefty that can get righties out. I know the walk totals are high. That needs to come down. I'm not discrediting that. But righties, even with all those walks, a 299 on-base percentage against him, and just a 167 batting average against him, and just a 563 OPS against him. That's going to be sneaky important in the postseason, when DL Hall's in there to face a window of lefties and they bring in a pinch hitter that's a righty and he can handle it. Remember that stat when we get to October and DL Hall is in a big spot. And then one more short little shout out as well.

0: Just Andrew Vaughn playing third base, playing out of position. Oh, by the way, he was on base 4 times today. He's hitting 300 again. Ho-hum. Great stuff. Great, great stuff. Team win, top to bottom. 75 Ws for the Brewers. Still in first. Now 4 games clear of the Cubs, who lost today 7-0 to the Nationals. Tampa Bay was idle tonight, so they are tied for best record in baseball. Back at it tomorrow. Let's talk about the starting pitcher, Shane Drouin. He's coming up next because the Brewers had some stuff going on better than it looks like with his starting line today. I'll explain on the other side of the break, but somebody who's hot, we just gave you all those unsung heroes. 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
2: What a win. What a win for the Brewers. 5-4 over the Dodgers. They get to Edwin Diaz. Robert Gasser goes tomorrow. Miz goes on Saturday. Henderson on Sunday. Great stuff. Shane Drouin today, it's a misleading line. I thought he pitched great. I really do. Some pitch selection stuff that we have talked about, and I'll say it again, scrap the sinker, bro. Please, scrap the sinker. It was the only pitch the Dodgers were hitting tonight. It was the only one. They had no answer. He mixed so well. He threw all of his offerings across his 85 pitches. And you could say he was doing a little too much, especially in that sixth inning, walking back-to-back batters. But hey, Freddie Freeman, that dude is not going to chase out of the zone. And that was a heck of an at-bat to chase Drouin from this game. He gave up 3 hits in the contest. 2 of them were on the sinker. Okay, 1 was on a bad curveball. Like, I am so impressed with Shane Drouin able to shake off the last outing. I know those 2 runs that scored on the homer from Senzatella were his runs, which is why the line looks the way it does. 5 1/3, 3 hits, 3 runs, 3 walks, 5 punch, 85 pitches, 53 of them for strikes. He used his whole arsenal to both sides. Velo was slightly up, as it tends to do in L.A. Really good mix of called strikes and whiffs. What I see as well is the cutter starting to take shape. Like, the cutter's good enough, but your fastball is your best pitch, right? They were 0-for-3 against his 4-seam fastball on balls in play. He also added in 3 more strikeouts on that, so 0-for-6 on the 4-seam fastball. But he had them surprised on the cutter, too. No hits allowed on the cutter. 0-for-3 there. Get rid of the sinker, man. You don't need it. I know he got a double play ball from Miggy Rowe, but he made a couple of key mistakes with the sinker. I think he got away with a few more. 4-seamers, sliders, curveballs, cutters. That's what I'm doing. Now, I'm not a pitching coach, and I know Chris Hook listens sometimes. Hookie, tell me I'm wrong. Next time you see me, tell me why I'm wrong, please. I don't get the sinker. I don't get it. And I don't get Williams' obsession with calling it to Shohei Ohtani. I mean, that ball, maybe that should have been setting the tone. When the Brewers had all these hard hit balls tonight and nothing going their way, and yet the first ball of the night hit by the Dodgers, Shohei missed a leadoff homer by about a yard, hit off the top half of the wall. That set the tone that this is going to be a wacky game. And then he got left stranded. I really liked what I saw from Shane Drouin. And a reminder, Drouin's going to probably be in the bullpen in the postseason. Okay? The Brewers have this decision to make here once rosters expand in 2 weeks. And once they go back to a 5-man rotation, what do they do with Drouin and Gasser? Do you keep one of them in AAA pitching on a regular schedule and the other guy goes to the bullpen? Or do you put them both in the bullpen? That's a decision to be made at a later date. I just really liked what I saw from Shane Drouin tonight, and I'm very excited about it. Let's get to a few more texts that rolled in here as well. I realize that we're in really bad shape with everybody injured, but with today's lineup, why don't you put Yelly in the outfield, Bowers on first, and Sanchez as the designated hitter, but still a beautiful win. Yikes, you can't hit when there are people on base. So it's a good question, and I've seen this come up a few times. In case you missed it, Bryce Terang was not available in today's game. Bryce Terang is dealing with a knee issue. He underwent an MRI earlier today. They were awaiting the results of that imaging during today's game. They'll probably find out more tomorrow. I mean, that's the last thing you want to hear when you talk about Bryce Terang. And it's a reminder as well. Right now, Cooper Pratt is down with an IL strain, with a hamstring on the IL. Jet Williams is on the IL down in AAA. He's got a wrist issue again, which is what kept him out for a month in July. Then also Luke Adams just got put on the IL, who's been a popular name that people have been trying to say, call him up. He's got a 900 OPS down in AAA. He's a corner infielder, mostly a first baseman, though. He's played a little bit of third. He gets hit by pitches. He draws walks. I don't know how sticky that profile is in the big leagues.

But he's on the radar, obviously. Blake Burke just got promoted to AAA, but he's a first baseman. So that's why they go and get Jiwon Bae, right? I know it comes with some division with the deal. I'm not going to give a take on that with his suspension back in 2018 and also arrest from his aggravated assault. He served his time. The criminal justice system exists for a reason. Both Major League Baseball and the criminal justice system came to a conclusion. That conclusion happened 8 years ago. I'm not forgiving it by any stretch of the imagination. But he is here for emergency depth. So that's why, because Jed is hurt, because Luke is hurt, because Cooper is hurt, and now we hold our breath about Bryce Turang. As for this actual infield alignment, if you put Gary as the DH and Williams your catcher, if you have to bring Gary in to catch, you've burned your DH and you've got the pitcher now hitting, right? You don't want to have your backup catcher hitting all the time as the DH. And also, I'm just being blunt, Yelly can't handle the outfield anymore, I don't think. We haven't seen it. I don't think it's going to happen. I think it would have happened by now. We know how this team feels about defense. And with Lara and with Mitchell and with Churio, you got a pretty good defensive setup there. They like Bowers at first more than Vaughn. And in the time being, Andrew Vaughn is not coming out of this order. And neither is Joey Ortiz. So the only spot that David Hamilton can play is second base, only if Bryce Turang's not available. That's how I'm rolling with this lineup moving forward. If Bryce is hurt, then it becomes near panic mode. But we'll have to figure out what's going to happen there soon. Do you buy it? Do you sell it? What do you think about the lineup? 855-616-1620, 855-616-1620. 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Let's talk about the guys that everyone wants to talk about, Contreras and Yelich. And I want to throw in Sensatella in there as well. More in a moment on your home of the Brewers, 620.

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0: All right. Brewers win 5-4. But now we're going to get a little real here. We're going to hear from Murph in a little bit. We're going to get highlights to relive it. Epic come from behind win. This is definitely going to be on the top 10 games of the year countdown. No doubt about it. We've probably got two entries from this week. Sunday against Minnesota, and tonight against Los Angeles. These might be both top fivers when it all is said and done. Let me go beyond the box score here for a second. Okay, and I know a lot of people have takes about Antonio Senzatella, and oh my gosh, it's another Brewers deadline acquisition for the bullpen that isn't working out. I see it. Like, I read your tweets. Also, rules of engagement, y'all. If you're being, like, a grade A prick to me, I'm not responding to you. It's the equivalent of a guy shouting craziness on the street. What are you going to do? You're going to keep walking. Okay? Like, have some feel, guys. Most of you, like 95% of you are fine. But like 5% of you, I just sit here and shake my head and laugh at you. I want you to know that. You're hiding behind a fake Twitter account and a fake name and a fake profile picture, generally of another athlete, generally of a Green Bay Packer or a Brewer. I'm like, you have a profile picture of another grown man, and you're yelling at another grown man about how your favorite baseball team makes you feel. Get a grip. Rules of engagement. If you don't have a real name, real face, I don't engage with you on social media. There's too much crap out there. Sidebar. Senzatella gives up the homer to Max Muncy. I thought it was a terrible sequence. Terrible sequence. He was in swing mode. Everything was elevated, and everything was firm. Everything was fastball cutter. And it's a good fastball from Senzatella. It really is. It's 100. He caught a lot more of the plate than he wanted, I know. But you have a good curveball, man. And I know Kyle Tucker's on deck. Like, he's nothing easy to deal with either. But Max Muncy's up there to do one thing and one thing only, and it's to swing as hard as he can. I'm not saying he's going to chase, but what you're going to do there is, as you've got him in swing mode on elevated fastballs, is you follow it up with the curveball. And if you bounce it, so be it. It's a walk. Or maybe he gets himself out. They didn't do that. I thought that was a very poor sequence. But Senzatella's velo continues to go up. Senzatella's role is the closer for the starter. All right? His role is to try to finish these innings and change the lineup on the other side, right? It allowed them to go to DL Hall after. He got one at bat. He did not face Muncy, I should say. Muncy got McGill. But I still really like Senzatella. I really do. The stuff under the hood still looks really good. Velo was way up today. He averages 96 with the fastball. 99 was what he was at tonight. And then also, like, I love what they've done with the cutter. I can see a little bit more vert. Maybe that was the adrenaline today with the velo bump. I'm still going to give Senzatella a couple more chances before we really hit the panic button. Under the hood, though, as well today, I want to point out Christian Yelich. The box score will say 1-for-5 with a grounded into the double play. But people who watch this game, yes, we saw 3 ground balls, but we saw 96, 97, 101, 104, and 106 off the bat. All 5 at-bats on the barrel. Hit it hard. Working on not hitting grounders. And for the people who are asking for pull side pop from Yelly right now, I need you to understand, 2018 Yelly's not walking through that door. He is 34 years old with a surgically repaired back. The pull side pop is not there. And if his

best is going to the opposite field, keep doing it. He just missed one in that seventh inning, or I should say eighth inning, off of the lefty Tanner Scott, opposite field, down the line. Kike ran it down. I don't know if it was going to get out. It was definitely a double. But to see small increments like that, okay, that's improvement. To see William Contreras crush a ball to dead center field. Now, I know he dropped a ball on a relay throw. He was very frustrated about that. You were frustrated about that. I just talked about the sequencing. But you just see little baby steps. You've got 6 weeks to fix this. 6 whole weeks. These guys are too good to not be this bad. The playoffs do not begin tomorrow. Murph talked about it pregame today. Like, I need to play William Contreras for him to get out of whatever he's in. He's not going to get out of it by sitting on the bench. You see little steps, little things from Yelly that I've really enjoyed. And I'm just noticing that under the radar right now. Don't think it's going to snap your fingers, going to be good tomorrow, but things are improving. Let's give out a player of the game real quick. Jake Bowers. Duh. Or DL Hall, actually. This is going to be a firm duh. But Jake Bowers, 1-for-4 on base twice. Game-winning RBI. DL Hall gets the win. 6 up, 6 down. McGill. I mean, after Sensatella, after the homer from Muncy, actually, they went 10 up, 10 down. Great job by the Brewers bullpen to keep the Dodgers at 4. We're going to hear from the manager, Pat Murphy. He's coming up next. 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Going to the bottom of the hour, highlights and Murph coming up next on 620 WTMJ.

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0: Com.
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4: What a W. A couple more texts. I'm Dominic Petronio. Great win. I was hoping for a split this series. I believe LA is like 3-9 now against a lefty starter since the All-Star break. Better yet, they are 3-11 since the All-Star break against lefty starters. There's another one going tomorrow in Robert Gasser. Another one here. Can Murph, the cooler, please play Vaughn and Bowers together for a few more consecutive games? They've been playing together a lot more. And tomorrow with Robleski on the mound, lefty, Vaughn will be in there. They are the two that are hitting. That's from Bill in Madison. Well, we're going to hear from Murph. And around Wisconsin, a handshake still means something. And that's why old-fashioned roofing feels right at home here. Veteran-owned, Wisconsin-built. Just like Pat Murphy, they believe in telling it to you straight. The Pat Murphy post-game press conference is presented by Old Fashioned Roofing.
5: That was a great team win, for sure. The guys just stayed with it. And, yeah, they really battled all night. I mean, they're upset by how we've not been able to get across the finish line, you know, successfully. And they're upset by it. And we talked about it yesterday, and they responded today by playing all nine innings and using all 27 outs.
6: To do it in the way that they did it too, with good at bats, base hits, couple bases loaded, walks. Did that feel like that was your team's baseball?
5: That's kind of how we've been have to do it. We faced great pitching tonight. I mean, that team has great pitching, you know, I don't know how many balls were thrown over 100 miles an hour tonight, but a whole bunch against us. And to have that makeshift defense out there with Gary and Vonnie and guys playing different positions. I mean, Hamilton's probably got one game at second. Sanchez has probably got one game at first. And Vonnie's got a couple at third. To do that and to come through, and Drone pitched fantastic. His three walks hurt him. D.L. Hall lifted us, and McGill's been great. And the guys like Joey Ortiz and, hey, Sneaky Yelich had a really good night, man. He had some really hard, you know, got a home run robbed from him again, and the hard contacts tonight, and Vonnie getting on base four times, you know, Bowers with the clutch hit, and Mitchell, Cheerio, five hits in that inning. That was just a great team effort, great team win.
6: Did any of those at bats in the ninth stand out to you?
5: I mean, you know, all the hits did. Joey Ortiz got us going. You know, we struck out to lead off the inning, and Ortiz, and then Hamilton, a two-strike knock when he hadn't had good at-bats necessarily. And he responded really well. And Churiel's two-strike knock, I believe. Mitchell was early in the count. And then, of course, Bowers' big hit. And, that was a great inning for us.
7: Would you particularly
5: against really some of the best closers in the game? You know.
7: What did you like most about Drone tonight?
5: Yeah, he went right at him. I mean, he walked people late. He was really tired in the sixth. We recognize that, and could have maybe got him out sooner, but gave him a chance to get out the one lefty before Teoscar. And the Freeman

0: ABS call was great on Freeman's part, you know, but that would have been strike three. That might have changed things, but it was time for him to get out. So two walks got him out, and it didn't work out for us in that inning. But
1: Muncy at bat, did you get a sense from the dugout that maybe he was looking velocity, looking for a heater?
0: There's a lot to that at bat. You know, I was hoping they'd throw a breaking ball in the dirt or a cutter in the dirt, but I knew Muncy was swinging. And I'll just leave it at that.
2: Here we go. All right. 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It's okay. It's a teaching moment. You don't want to have teaching moments in August, but here we are. Highlights. They're coming up next. You're on your home of the Brewers, 620 WTMJ.
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9: This?
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9: And this?
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9: Time for tonight's highlights.
2: Brewers Dodgers. Time for some revenge. Remember, Dodgers won the first series of the year in Milwaukee. That was back in May. Very different team at that point for the crew. But today, it was Shane Drouin on the mound against the big right-hander over from Japan, Roki Sasaki. This game was scoreless in the early going, and Shane Drouin really found himself locked in through three.
11: Drouin's got him behind here, though. The 1-2 pitch. Swing and a miss. He struck him out. Got him with a slider. And it's a 1-2-3 inning for Drouin in the bottom of the third.
2: Struck out Shohei Ohtani there, so that was four Ks in the first 10 batters of the contest. In the fourth, Roki started to struggle with his command. This was an all-time night with the walks. With one out, a walk to Andrew Vaughn put runners on first and second. Then a single to left by Yelich had him loaded. Contreras would strike out on a splitter, and then the walk parade began. Joey Ortiz, as he always seems to do, came up with the bases loaded.
11: 3-0. That's in tight. He walked him. And the Brewers take the lead. It's 1-0 crew. A bases loaded walk drawn by Joey Ortiz. A four-pitch walk, mind you. And the bases remain loaded now for David

0: Hamilton.
1: That was with two outs, and Hamilton would also draw a bases-loaded walk. 2-0 Brewers. Churio coming up with the bases loaded, and he would strike out. Roki locked it back in. So it's 2-0 Brewers. They continue to roll, but then in the fifth, some bad luck for Drouin on a poor play by William Contreras. Dropped a perfect relay from Jackson Churio from left. Could have been a tag out at the plate to end the inning. Instead, it's an RBI single for Ben Rortfett. Dodgers are on the board. It's still just 2-1 Brewers. And in the bottom of the sixth, things came to a head after back-to-back walks from Shane Drouin with one out. Most notably, Freeman's came after he was ahead 0-2. Antonio Sensatella came in for Teoscar Hernandez, struck him out on a cutter. Miguel Rojas was due. Instead, they go to Max Muncy. And man, the dude loves hitting at Dodger Stadium.
0: Pitch. High fly to right side. Back is Mitchell, and Muncy hits it halfway up the bleachers, and the Dodgers have a 4-2 lead. Pinch hit, three-run home run for Max Muncy. A fastball at 100 miles an hour, but up in the zone. And Muncy hits his 23rd home run of the season.
1: That place was rocking. Brewers had an opportunity with a man on second in the seventh, left them stranded. Had an opportunity with a man on first in the eighth, left him stranded, but Yelly gave it a ride.
0: Scott sets and throws home. Fly ball left field. Back goes Kike Hernandez nearing the wall. Kike is there, and he makes the catch up against the wall. Takes a potential home run away from Christian Yelich. It was close enough to getting towards that fence. Maybe it goes over, maybe it doesn't. But Kike Hernandez ran it down.
1: So for the ninth, Edwin Diaz comes on for the Dodgers. He struck out William Contreras to start the inning. But then, a clean single by Ortiz. A clean single by Hamilton. Men on the corners. Churio with two strikes. He manages a single the other way. Hey now, it's a one-run game, and Garrett Mitchell's up next.
0: Pitch. Line drive, base hit, right field, we're tied. To second goes Churio. We're all even, 4-4. Through a slider down and in, Garrett Mitchell dropped the head on it and lines a single to right field, and we are tied.
1: After a strikeout to Gary, Dave Roberts would go left on left. Alex Vezia versus Jake Bowers. He would fall behind 0-2, but stayed alive and found a way.
0: 1-2 pitch. Ground ball right side, base hit. Churio around third, he will score. Mitchell's headed to third, he'll make it there. Jake Bowers delivers, it's 5-4 Milwaukee. Just served it through the right side, past the shift. The Brewers have scored three times on five hits in the ninth inning.
1: All five hits were singles. Bottom of the ninth, it will be Mookie Betts, Max Muncy, and Kyle Tucker against the man who should have been an all-star, Trevor McGill.
0: Here comes a 2-2 pitch. Fly ball to right. Back Lara. Warning track makes the catch, and this ball game is over. The Brewers score three times in the top of the ninth inning, and they take game one of this four-game series against Los Angeles.
1: Exhale. What a win. Brewers, best record in baseball again. Four games clear of the Cubs in the Central. 75-47 is their record. We will say goodnight in the middle of the night, or should we say good morning after this on 620 WTMJ.
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2: Brewers get the victory. I don't know how. I watched it. I still don't believe it. They get it done. Tomorrow, Robert Gasser takes the mound. Same time, same place, staying up late. It'll be a late night first pitch for us here in the Central Time Zone. 9:10. First pitch. And I should correct myself. I said it was Wroblewski tomorrow. Wroblewski goes on Saturday. Yoshinobu Yamamoto going tomorrow. Right-hander. Against Gasser, lefty. Robert, 3-4, 4.57 ERA. Yamamoto, 11-7, oddly enough. The 7 is odd. 2.65 ERA. He's been great. Pretty darn good. Then an earlier start time for us here in the Central, 6:15, nationally televised on Saturday, if you're somebody who syncs up your TV and your radio. And then on Sunday, wrap things up at a 3:10 Central time for the finale on this West Coast trip. And then finally, an off day is waiting. Okay, thanks for staying up late. Appreciate you. As always, big, big thank you to our producer, Matt Yazel, staying up late with us. I'm Dominic Catronio. Talk to you tomorrow, and keep on swinging.
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5: The I-94 reconstruction project through Milwaukee's west side could potentially take a couple of extra years.
6: Costs can go up. I'll give you some room on that.
5: That's always going to happen, right?
6: It's going to happen. Okay, fine. But the idea on the timeline, we only studied this project for 20 years.
5: The key phrase is potential delay. There are some ways they can reconfigure, maybe speed up one portion of the phases.
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5: He is Westwood One's traveling correspondent. 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
6: Bill doesn't know where he is half the time.
5: So that's true.
6: I feel bad.
5: Sheboygan, Wisconsin.
6: Doing?
5: We're doing good. What are you doing up in Sheboygan, Wisconsin?
6: Well, I got sick of staying around Missouri. I had to get back on the road and see what else is going on in the world. Yeah, Sheboygan, Wisconsin. It's actually my second time to Sheboygan. You ever been up here?
5: I've never been to Sheboygan, no.
6: Can you spell Sheboygan?
5: I'm lucky I can say Sheboygan.
6: Yeah. McGraw is a great community. I discovered Sheboygan. I say that like I'm Magellan. I went to Sheboygan last summer on one of my small town tours. I went all around the state of Wisconsin, and this was one of the places I really was particularly fond of. It's a really fun town right along Lake Michigan. For a little geography lesson, it would be north of Milwaukee if you're looking at a map. So they call themselves, I shouldn't say they, it's kind of a tourism slogan, but it's kind of known as the Malibu of the Midwest. And when I heard this, I thought it was so mind-boggling to me because, you know, I used to live in Southern California. I know a little bit about Malibu. I thought, what could this little place in the middle of the Midwest have in common with Malibu out in California? And so apparently it's really big with surfing. If you can imagine, here on Lake Michigan, it's a prime spot for surfers, so much so. So I guess I should say this. So the prime time for surfing is like September through early April, which means, yes, there are even people here that will go out on Lake Michigan in the freezing cold during the winter, and the water temperature will be like in the 30s. But because the waves get so insane, they can go out on the water and surf in the middle of winter. Can you believe that?
5: Well, hold on a second. How does Lake Michigan get waves? I thought it was a lake.
6: Well, it's gigantic. It's a gigantic lake, but it's a little bit different. So unlike the ocean where, you know, you can see the waves you know, they're coming in, you know, they're approaching,
5: right.
6: Whatever. The waves in Lake Michigan.

0: are driven primarily by wind. And
1: Oh.
0: so, and the way that Sheboygan is situated, kind of a few miles into Lake Michigan, they get a lot of extra wind, I guess. I'm not an expert, but I believe that's why it works. And so, winds come out of the northeast, and anyway, they give it great conditions for surfing. And so, it's a really big deal up here, but not in the summer like you might see out in California or some other parts of the country. It's later, like in the fall, early spring, and yes, even in the winter, these people put on wetsuits and boots and gloves. And can you imagine going out in the storm, blizzards or whatever, and surfing? Surfers are interesting people. They're very unique. I don't know that I could do that.
1: Wisconsin people are a hardy bunch, are they not? Clearly.
0: They are tough. You absolutely, they are tough, and you have to be too. I couldn't do it. You know me. I'm out of the Midwest. When end of September, I don't want to be anywhere when it's around, under 70 degrees. Get me to the sunshine. They're tough people. One of the things that I love about Sheboygan, and my time here, so the water obviously is a huge part of life, and they have a thing that I did. Called well the organization is called SEAS, SEAS, and it's the Sailing Education Association of Sheboygan. And so I got to do this. I took a sailing lesson, and anybody can do this, and it's $25. $25, and you go out for 2 hours with an instructor, and you're on this. It is a sailboat. I believe they call it a keel boat. I don't know if you know anything about sailing. I think that's what they call it. And essentially, what this boat is, it's a smaller, very small sailboat, but it's built so that it won't tip over. Because if you've ever been out sailing, people are clowning around, and you're not really paying attention. You'll be overboard pretty quick. But it was so much fun. I did a video. Folks can actually go to my Bill on the Road Facebook page right now. It's at the top of the page, and you can see me out on the boat and taking the sailing lessons with this gal. And it was just really interesting, and it's very hands-on. If you want it to be hands-on, some people may not be comfortable. I loved it. She would tell me what to do, which way to steer, how to do this and that or the other. And it was really fun, and it was super peaceful. I'd been on a sailboat a few times, but it was like always with a group or something like that, never just like with two people. And being out there on Lake Michigan in a sailboat, it was just really nice and relaxing and quiet. And yeah, man, it was really a lot of fun. And I wish. Now, if I were to go back out tomorrow, I would have completely forgotten everything that I was taught during the lesson. But
1: So
0: it is pretty cool.
1: it's a mini sailboat with like training wheels so you can't tip over.
0: Well, I wouldn't say they're training wheels, but it's the way the boat, I guess, is built, so it won't tip over. And I'll be honest with you, there were a couple of times that the wind did kick up, and I'm like, holy cow, I'm going to be the guy that tips over the untippable sailboat. This is how I will go down in history, the one guy that tipped over the sailboat. It's just built a certain way that it's meant for lessons, and it's meant for training. But I mean, honest to God, $25, like what a deal.
1: Yeah.
0: And so yeah, if you come to Sheboygan, like do that. Like it was super fun and just a really, really cool experience.
1: Yeah, I bet.
0: But
1: How
0: yeah.
1: far did you go out?
0: Oh my, I'm not really good with the
1: Well, I'm not saying
0: mileage.
1: like 10, I'm at 10 nautical miles, but I mean, did you get pretty far out?
0: We were pretty far out. We got away from the, that inner part of the little harbor there where they got you, everybody, docked in. And we were
1: Yeah.
0: out, for quite a ways past the lighthouses and whatever. Yeah, no, man, it was really, really cool. Can't recommend that one enough. But yeah,
1: All right,
0: water's like
1: good.
0: such a huge part. Water is such a huge part of the culture up here, the beaches. I think a lot of people forget. Here and also other places along Lake Michigan, there are actually some pretty nice beaches. People always think, Florida, or you think Southern California or whatever for beaches, but and it's

0: It's not exactly the same as being, in the South or whatever, or in California, but it's really nice. Like, they have some really great beaches here in Sheboygan and up along the coast of Lake Michigan. So, if you're looking for an alternative and you don't want to go all the way down to Florida or out to California, you can still enjoy some beach time
1: Now,
0: in the Midwest.
1: Sheboygan, Wisconsin, just, as you mentioned, on the coastline of Lake Michigan. It's also the home of Kohler, is it not? There's a lot of Kohler stuff out there. Didn't they invent it there?
0: Yeah, it's interesting. So I don't know if they like promoting the, well, they like promoting Kohler, but Sheboygan helped create the modern toilet industry. I guess
1: Oh.
0: that's something to be proud of. I don't know,
1: Yeah,
0: right?
1: I would think that's a pretty big deal. Yeah, tell me about that
0: I
1: story.
0: think it's interesting. Yeah. Kohler was founded in 1873. Originally, I guess back in the day, they made plows and agriculture equipment, but in 1880, they sold this, I guess they call it a hog trough, and it was used as a bathtub. That was like the first product that they had out. And as they say, the rest is history. Now, of course, they make like luxury bathroom fixtures. And I haven't made it over there, but I guess you can tour. They have like a museum or something that you can tour and, I guess learn a little bit more about their history and see some art and different things that they have in some of the buildings and facilities over there. But yeah, how about that? So you can thank Sheboygan for some of your modern day toiletries.
1: Well, toilets now, they come with like Wi-Fi, which I don't quite figure out why you need Wi-Fi on your toilet, but if you need Wi-Fi, it's available for you. You can plug into your toilet.
0: This is a little sidetrack here. My great grandmother, Hertha Cleveland, God rest her soul, she lived to be 100 years old. And I remember as a kid, for whatever reason, we asked her, Grandma, can you tell us what the greatest invention was of your entire life? Now think about this. She died. And maybe it's been 20 years now. So from 20 years back, 100 years she lived, all the
1: Right.
0: things she would have seen in her lifetime. Think about it, tons of stuff. The number one invention that she said, the best invention of all time, toilet paper. Now, isn't that crazy? The airplane, I mean, all these things, indoor electricity, toilet paper, the number one invention of all time. How about that?
1: It says quite a bit, doesn't it? I thought she was going to say the toilet, but comparable. Toilet paper. Yeah, no, that's good
0: A
1: stuff.
0: little bit.
1: So I want to get to your video series, but Wisconsin, two things. I want to go see Whistling Straits, which I believe is just north of Sheboygan. That's that gorgeous, beautiful golf course up there. They had the I think they had the Ryder Cup up there one of these days. That's gorgeous. And then Camp Randall, the home of the Wisconsin Badgers, the football stadium, they do something there for home games. And I think it's at the end of the third quarter, the whole stadium stands up and they play that song Jump Around. You know that song Jump Around?
0: Oh,
1: Yeah.
0: yeah.
1: Yeah. The whole stadium does the jump around. And go on YouTube and go look at when the stadium does the jump around. It is the funniest, most fun thing I've ever seen at a college football game.
0: Wow. Well, I hope they had good contractors to build the stands if everyone's jumping around every week. Good
1: They're
0: God.
1: all jumping up around and they're all doing the jump around. It is hilarious.
0: Holy smokes. Yeah, no, I haven't done that. We'll add it to the list. I'm going to throw in one quick thing before you get to the other segment, but the Sheboygan also, I have to mention, they are also known as the bratwurst capital of America. Do you
1: Oh,
0: like bratwurst?
1: I love brats. I love brats, yeah.
0: Yeah. Apparently they won some competition in 1970 with another town that was battling for the name Bratwurst Capital of America. But they had a lot of German heritage. But here's the deal. They serve them on this on a hard roll with raw onions and brown mustard, which to me, no disrespect, not I'm checking out on that. That's not for me. That's
1: You
0: not
1: know,
0: for me. But that's
1: it's
0: but people like it.
1: interesting.
0: People like it.
1: You're from St. Louis, right? You know salsitzas, right? They call brats
0: Oh, sure.
1: salsitzas down in St. Louis, but they call them brats up in Sheboygan and in Chicago and other places. Interesting. All right. Good to
0: Yeah,
1: know.
0: so there you go.
1: All
0: Love
1: right,
0: Sheboygan.
1: tell me about this video series you got going on.
0: Yeah.

0: really excited. I started this thing called Checking In. It's a new video series I'm running on YouTube, but also on my Bill on the Road social media channels. And so what I'm doing is highlighting historic hotels and unique lodging across America. And so it's really been fun to go and find some of these historic hotels. And I've got more videos coming down the pike. But the first one was, you mentioned we're both from St. Louis. I did St. Louis Union Station, which is at one time was the busiest train station in the world. Like 100,000 people per day would come through Union Station. Like it was the busiest train station in the world. And now it is a first-class hotel with all kinds of great attractions out back in the train shed. You know, you got the Ferris wheel, and you've got different rides for kids, and mini golf, and an aquarium, and just all this stuff. But it's really, really beautiful. In particular, Grand Hall on the inside is it's one of the most spectacular looking hotels you're going to see, certainly in the Midwest. And so, yeah, so if you watch the video series, they're real fun. They're real short. They're like 4 minutes long. You get a cool tour of the property and you learn a bunch of fun facts in a short amount of time. So, did you watch it? Were you able to
1: No,
0: see it?
1: I haven't watched it, but
0: What a fan. What a fan, ladies and gentlemen.
1: Well,
0: I
1: I
0: sent
1: tried
0: him
1: to.
0: 5 hours ago.
1: It was sold out, so
0: Jeez.
1: I couldn't get it. I kept on
0: Oh,
1: trying to
0: good
1: refresh, but it
0: grief.
1: said it was the band, so many people were watching it.
0: Oh, man.
1: Didn't have a chance. But
0: Jeez Louise.
1: Union Station, as you mentioned, it is historic. It is beautiful, and they renovated it. And the Grand Hall is as good as like the Grand Hall in Grand Central Station in New York. The architecture, the design, all of it's beautiful. It's also very famous. You mentioned, right, where all the soldiers went through during World War II and everything else. It's also the site of that famous photo, I think, that won a Pulitzer, where Harry Truman was getting off the train the day after he won re-election, and somebody handed him the newspaper that said Dewey beats Truman, and he holds up the sign and he holds up the newspaper. That picture that won the Pulitzer was taken at St. Louis's Union Station.
0: You know, McGraw, had you watched my segment, you would have seen that I covered the Dewey versus Truman. I got the picture of the paper. I got a picture of old Truman on the back of the train. But yes, you are absolutely correct. That is one of the historic things that happened there. And they filmed a movie there too. I can't remember the name of the movie. But,
1: oh, all right. They also have a fudge factory there too, but that's a whole other issue.
0: No, they don't. No, they don't.
1: I don't want to steal all your thunder from the. That's a great series. That's a cool little. Yeah, because there's a whole lot of hidden hotels and a lot of great historic hotels that need to be talked about. All right, Bill is in Sheboygan, and he's got a video series. He's talking Sheboygan tonight. So, BillOnTheRoad.com. Bill, safe travels. Enjoy your brats. Enjoy your seafare. Are you
0: curds.
1: Land lover?
0: Yeah, cheese curds.
1: Yeah, cheese curds, and do a little. Keep your shirt on when you're surfing, so you don't get any sunburn. And we will talk
0: don't
1: to you.
0: Don't blind anybody.
1: Talk to you next week, Bill Cleveland. Thanks, man. Good stuff.
0: Okay, see you later. Bye.
1: You got it, Bill Cleveland in Sheboygan, traveling correspondent checks in. You got who knew brats and golf, surfing and sailing all in Sheboygan, right there. In on the coast of Lake Michigan in beautiful downtown Sheboygan. America at Night, back in a moment.
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1: All right, that's going to do it for our number two, Sheboygan, Wisconsin. Who knew? Coming up next hour, we're going to check in with open phones. It's all about open phones. We've got quite a number of text messages and voicemails. I did get a letter or a text message from Scott. Remember Scott, who we banned from the phones, and then I banned him from the voicemails, and I have since lifted the ban on the texts. And a lot of people were, you know, we had a big debate over whether or not I should let him back on the show or not. I got a text from him tonight that says, I might read a book. I think the magic words. I might read a book. Pick up a book. Turn off the news. Stop going down rabbit holes. And so if Scott's going to pick up a book, I think as of now, I am fully lifting the moratorium on Scott. Scott will be allowed to call back into the show starting now, because I think he has shown a commitment to at least try and change. I think I'm excited. Progress was a long standoff, but I think we found common ground. So, Scott, I'll send in the paperwork, and you can start calling in as of tonight. So maybe Scott will call in later tonight. Stay right there. Who knows? Inquiring minds want to find out.
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3: From ABC News, I'm Dave Packer. Sources tell ABC News that accused CEO killer Luigi Mangione plans to plead guilty to federal charges Friday. This just weeks before the start of a state murder trial. ABC News legal analyst Dan Abrams says it could be part of a defense strategy.
4: If he was ever going to have an argument about double jeopardy, this is the way to do it. Plead guilty in the federal case, make an argument in New York State where it's very protective against double jeopardy that he shouldn't be tried again.
3: Alarming reports about dangerous conditions on board the USS Abraham Lincoln aircraft carrier deployed in the Middle East for the better part of a year now. ABC senior Pentagon reporter Louis Martinez.
5: One of the things that we've heard about this carrier deployment is that it's been record-setting. It's been maybe at sea more than 250 days, but what's really drawn the most attention is the fact that it's been about 200 days with in between port visits. That's a lot.
3: A report from the Military Times alleges at least one sailor attempted to go overboard, and Senate Democrats also say they've heard of safety concerns, water contamination, and a shortage of basic supplies. The Justice Department has released the results of a years-long investigation into two California women's prisons, saying it outlines long-standing patterns of sexual misconduct by staff and reporting failures. ABC's Madison Wheel.
6: The Justice Department has provided California with a list of remedial measures required to address the violations that include expanded camera coverage, enhanced confidential reporting channels, strengthened investigative protocols, improved staff training, and other safeguards.
3: Now, the investigation was ordered after a lawsuit brought by more than 130 formerly incarcerated women. Tennessee and Oklahoma put inmates to death within 30 minutes of each other Thursday. Alabama followed suit hours later. First time three men were executed by lethal injection in one day since 2010. You're listening to ABC News.
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8: From the WTMJ Breaking News Center, I'm Jessica Gatso. A man from Pleasant Prairie accused of stabbing his father is arrested in Nebraska. 18-year-old Joseph Nymick had a warrant out with an attempted first-degree intentional homicide charge. Racine police say he stabbed his father in the neck at a home near 21st and Kentucky on Wednesday. Nebraska State Patrol troopers stopped a suspect vehicle later that morning along Interstate 80 and arrested Nymick. The victim is expected to be okay. More than a dozen measles cases are confirmed in two southwest Wisconsin counties as health officials warn more cases are likely to follow.
9: The current outbreak stems from two cases reported Tuesday in Iowa and Lafayette counties, though Dr. Ryan Westergaard with the Department of Health Services says no official initial exposure site has been determined yet.
10: It's very likely that additional cases exist in the community.
9: 15 cases in total have been confirmed as of Thursday, nearly all among unvaccinated people. The outbreak comes the same week as President Trump's executive order separating the MMR vaccine into three separate shots.
10: The executive order does not square at all with our recommendations on how to prevent measles.
9: Interviews with those potentially exposed are expected to continue for weeks. Adam Roberts, WTMJ News.
8: Wisconsin will get 1,900 new affordable housing units thanks to funding from the Wisconsin Housing and Economic Development Authority. That includes about 50 units in Milwaukee through this Restore Main Street Loan Program, which helps renovate units above street-level commercial spaces. Lost at the fair? The experts at the information booths are ready to help.
11: From Sporky's winners to animals to rides, the workers at the Wisconsin State Fair

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1: Crazy things happen every day. You know, every day is different. Guest services is definitely a position where you have to be flexible. You have to be kind of have thick skin.
0: There are 8 total info booths, which employees say can answer almost everything. Guest services specialist Alyssa Aleke.
1: Volunteers are actually like teachers, so we just have kind of the patience and the virtue to be able to handle situations.
0: At the Wisconsin State Fair, Elizabeth Linton in WTMJ News.
2: In sports, the Packers fall to the Steelers 28-9 in their first preseason game. Next up, they face the Broncos on August 21st. And the Brewers continue their series against the LA Dodgers tonight. 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Your WTMJ forecast. Starting the day with an early shower, possibly some fog, then humid and mostly cloudy, high of 76. Saturday, more rain showers likely in the morning, then clearing skies, but still humid, high of 78. Sunday, a chance for showers and still humid, high of 80. Monday, less humid and sunny skies, high of 77. Tuesday, mostly sunny, high of 80. I'm Jessica Gatso, WTMJ News.

0: High of 77. Tuesday, mostly sunny. 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I'm Jessica Gatso, WTMJ News.
1: 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Too many times was I told, just go out there and sell something. Too many times did an advertiser buy just one package, only to be disappointed. I'll give it a try, they said. You know, I was just doing my job until I realized that that job set a lot of people up for advertising failure. So we started Anderson Smith, and since then, we've retained many clients for over a decade and have been a valuable asset to their business.
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We are, it's open phones, and we've got a lot to get to tonight and a lot to chew on. 1-844-2-McGraw, 1-844-262-4729. We started off the show talking with Mark Chandler, our military expert, and we talked about the news that was breaking as we were coming on the air, which is the Wall Street Journal is reporting that the USS Lincoln is headed home, and the USS George Washington is going to take its place in the Gulf after reports of some less than stellar conditions on that ship, as well as the soldiers on there who had spent 9 months on that ship. Deteriorating conditions being what they were. They're going to get them out of there, give them some rest and relaxation, and get them back going in the right direction. So they got they're being sent home for a little rest and relaxation. So that's the probably the biggest story of the night. Other interesting news from around the country. The White House is encouraging companies to conduct their own cyber attacks against criminal hackers. So they're encouraging companies to start their own cyber retaliation. Some experts are warning that that could sow sheer chaos. Yeah, I would think if businesses got into the hacking business, you hack me, I'm going to hack you. See how that goes over. The Kennedy Board, the Kennedy Honors, the Kennedy Center, I should say, in the on-again, off-again battle to put President Trump's name on the building, the board voted to inscribe "Restored and renovated by President Donald J. Trump" on the building. The judge's order was to remove the president's name. The scaffolding is still up and hidden, though it was reported that they said they took his name down. So that tit-for-tat goes on at the Kennedy Center. And then this one, you heard about the vandalism or the alleged vandalism at the reflecting pool. Well, now there's actual real vandalism that is being reported. Excuse me. Parts of the World War II memorial on the National Mall have been covered in soapy bubbles. And if that's not bad enough, there's red graffiti that is inside the World War II memorial on the National Mall. Mountains of white suds appeared around the memorial fountain by the Atlantic Arch. Red graffiti spelled out "clean hands, dirty dollar sign." And they didn't say dollar sign. They gave the S with the line through it like a dollar sign. So it said "clean hands, dirty dollar sign" beneath the arch in red and green paint that had some overspray on the paint onto the granite stonework. The fountain looked like a bubble bath. The water was a rainbow color, I guess, different colors, but the water continued to flow. So real vandalism at the World War II memorial. The officials have vowed that they will find the person responsible, the person or the people or the group responsible for this act. And

0: I don't care what your political philosophy is or your political views or what you want to say. Defacing the World War II monument is about as despicable an act as there can be out there. It's not political. It is not. It has nothing to do with anything other than honoring the men and the women who put down their life and went over to Europe to free the world from oppression and then came back home and went back to work. And they have a monument dedicated to their sacrifice. Leave them alone. If you want to go and make your political leanings known, go somewhere else. But don't just destroy a monument that never did anything to you and is only there to promote and to acknowledge the sacrifice of an entire generation. The fact that you are able to use your free speech rights to condemn their statue and their monument is what they fought so hard for. So why don't you give it a rest? 1-844-2-McGraw, 1-844-462-4729. I should say, if you've ever been to the World War II memorial, it is very, very beautiful, very awe-inspiring, relatively new, maybe the last 20 years or so. But that whole National Mall with the Vietnam Wall and the Lincoln Memorial and the reflecting pool, I mean, that's hallowed ground here in America. Hopefully they got lights on, cameras on, and they'll be able to find, hopefully that those flock cameras were working and they get some facial recognition going and they find out who it was. 1-844-2-McGraw, 1-844-262-4729. Any other news that's happening that we can get to? Oh, Luigi Mangione, the guy who is accused of killing the United Healthcare's chief executive in broad daylight in New York City, is expected to plead guilty tomorrow in Manhattan federal court. Now, he's planning on still being set for trial next month for murder, but there are lesser charges that he is going to plead guilty to tomorrow. So a bit of a twist in that. You know, the other thing, too, is, I don't know if you guys know this, but the judge, I guess it was earlier in the week, ruled that the jury that is going to be set, it's not set now, but the jury in this case, is going to be anonymous because they're afraid of the supporters of Luigi Mangione trying to threaten them. So to protect the jury from the supporters of the man accused of killing the United Healthcare's chief executive, the jury is going to be held anonymous. Think about that for a second. Bob Iger and Josh Kushner are going to buy the Los Angeles Lakers, and apparently the deal was set up between their wives. Bob Iger is married to Willow Bay. Remember her? Willow Bay, formerly of, I guess, NBC News. And Josh Kushner is married to Carly Kloss, the world-class supermodel. So the two of them got together and said, hey, you two should buy the Lakers. And apparently they bought the Lakers for $12.5 billion. So you got that going on for yourself. How about that? Two wives get together, man. They make you spend $12 billion. What a world. 1-844-2-McGraw, 1-844-262-4729. Here's what we'll do. Let me take a break. I don't want to get caught on the backside. We got some phone calls on the line. We got some text messages and voicemails all to get to. 1-844-2-McGraw, 1-844-262-4729. Those phone calls, Jim and Stefan, we'll go to you guys first when we come back. A couple lines open. Love first-time callers. America at Night, back in a moment.
1: Give McGraw a piece of your mind. 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
1: All right, let's go to those phones. Let's go to Stefan in Ithaca, New York. Hello, Stefan.
2: Hello, McGraw. Actually, it's Utica, New York.
1: Utica, I apologize, Stefan. I apologize to all my friends in Ithaca. I apologize.
2: And the other day, the New York Post wrote a newspaper article about Utica, New York, talking how no one wants to live in Utica. That's far from the truth. I live in Utica. I love the city, and we're known for the Boilermaker Road Race, which is a 15K, the biggest 15K in the country, a 9.3-mile running race, and we're known for chicken riggies, which is pasta, rigatoni with chicken in it, and some peppers and spices, and we're known for half moons. And this is a really good city, Utica, New York. And the New York Post article is far from the truth.
1: Well, I'll let me ask you this question. How far are you from Cooperstown?
2: Actually, we're an hour north of Cooperstown, and we're 45 minutes east of Syracuse.
1: All right. If I'm going to Cooperstown, isn't the fastest way to get to Cooperstown if I fly into Utica?
2: Actually, fly into Syracuse, then drive through Utica, get some chicken riggies, then go south to Cooperstown.
1: Well, if you can't get to Cooperstown through Utica, then Utica is one of my favorite places on earth. How about that?
2: Thank you.
1: You got it. Thank you, Stefan in Utica, New York. How about that? Funny you mentioned that. I was just talking to... let's see if I can tell this story on the air. I was just talking to somebody about Cooperstown, about how to get there, when to get there, and what the deal was, because they just finished the Baseball Hall of Fame ceremonies earlier this month, and you have 2027, and then you have 2028, and potential Albert Pujols, Yadier Molina –

0: class of 2028. So I was starting to ask around about, hey, how do you go to one of these things? I was talking to a travel agent friend of mine. So, yeah, I think I got to make another trip to Cooperstown. We did it as kid. They took me there when I was a little kid. And then we went there when we were in college. It was a great, great weekend of the boys going up to Cooperstown and hanging out. But I don't think you can go to Cooperstown too many times. And if you have to drive through Utica to get to Cooperstown, that is all right with me. Let's go to the other side of the country. Jim in Portland, hello. Welcome to America at Night.
1: Oh, thanks, McGraw. Whether or not freedom of the seas can be enforced at the Strait of Hormuz, it's got to be asserted, because the South China Sea, China is claiming it, you know, as their territorial waters, and it's not. It's international waters, and we got to be consistent for this freedom of the sea stuff. It's you know, a country can't have its own private little lake. It just can't.
0: International law. Well, I think everyone agrees with you. You know, I know it's hard to say, but we are having a hard time getting Iran to open up the Strait of Hormuz. And while I agree with you, we shouldn't let it stand, how willing are we willing to go? Are we willing to send troops? Are we willing to, you know, how much more are we willing to wrap? Because idle threats from the president isn't doing it. Small little bombing campaigns for 5 or 6, 7 days aren't doing it. Whatever we're doing, we're clearly not doing enough to stop them from closing the strait and or owning other straits. So we are in a bit of a sticky wicket right now.
1: Yeah, I think it has to be asserted no matter what. Even if it's unsuccessfully, it has to be asserted. I think the Iranians are the only people that can free themselves ultimately. It's almost like the French resistance or the Polish home army or something like that. How we could get weapons to them, I'm not so sure. I think ultimately they will have to be the ones to free themselves of this regime.
0: I also think that decapitating the head of the snake, while, you know, you often say, you know, what could be worse than this regime? Turns out no regime or a fraction of the regime is more hard line, which is also causing more troubles. But again, our ultimate goal, our first goal, was to get the nuclear weapons. So we still haven't gotten all the nuclear weapons, and the Strait of Hormuz is closed and causing all sorts of consternation. So again, we're in a bit of a sticky wicket here. And not to mention, we're running low on interceptors. So it's going to clearly... apparently, it's changing our strategy, if you read between the lines and you hear what President Trump is talking about. So, again, I don't think there's any easy answers. And we just might have to deal with elevated gas prices for the foreseeable future, because I don't see how we're going to negotiate with a country who really doesn't have a leader, and we can't trust anything they say anyway.
1: It's chaos.
0: Yeah, and that's not a liberal view. That's not a conservative view. That's just sort of, you know, with my own eyes and ears and common sense tells you. That's not a, I'm not trying to make a political statement one way or the other. That's just basic common sense of the facts that we know of.
1: Yeah, so. it's an analytical view.
0: Yeah, yeah. Jim in Portland, thanks for checking in. Thank you for listening, as always. Daryl in Hawley, Minnesota. McGraw, the Bible reveals what is happening all over the world today. Matthew 24 states that there will be wars and rumors of wars, famines, and earthquakes in diverse places, I think. Daniel 12 states that at the end of time, many shall run to and fro, and knowledge shall increase like AI. We are living in that time, the end times, but not the last days. That will be when Christ returns. Also read Leviticus 26. The blessings we had are mentioned, but so are the cursings, as we can see happening to the nation now. Daryl in Hawley, Minnesota. Raymond in Oregon checks in. Mariners fan here. Everyone is talking about firing Dan Wilson, the manager of the Seattle Mariners, because they're on a losing streak. What do you think about

0: that it's so common to blame the manager and not hold the players accountable? You know, it's a good question. And I always, rightly or wrongly, I always err on the side of not firing the manager. Because I think that when you fire a manager, let me put it this way. I think managers get fired too soon. And if they get fired too soon, before they have a chance to fully implement their system and work out the kinks, and success isn't always on a straight line, you're just constantly chasing your tail. If you fire a manager every 2 or 3 years, you're constantly chasing your tail, and it might not be the manager's fault. So I err on the side of I'm not a fan of firing managers, whether it's football managers or baseball managers or basketball managers or coaches. I'm just, sometimes I get it. Sometimes there's a extenuating circumstances, and head coach doesn't get along with a superstar or vice versa or whatever. I mean, there are extenuating circumstances, but just as a rule of thumb, I'm against firing managers. You need to give them time to work through whatever. And again, success is not a straight line. America at Night, stay right there. 1-844-2-McGraw. 1-844.
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3: All right, Glenn in New Mexico. Last night you were praising Mike Lindell for having turned his life around. Seems like as if he still is in an altered reality. After all the votes were counted, he lost by over 11 percentage points, and he claimed there were some still 260,000 uncounted votes. He's just another Trumplican. Yeah, I get it. You don't like Mike Lindell. I was just commenting on the fact that he overcame a addiction, and I don't believe in making fun of that. And I, you know, he might have other issues, but you know, we can still champion the fact that he was able to turn his life around. I apologize. Here's another text for you. All parties don't believe. Oh, all parties do it. Don't believe what I say then. Believe what I say now. Yeah, ain't that the truth? Carol in Naperville, love the segment on last night's show about Flight 93, the National Memorial in Shanksville, Pennsylvania, adding that to our must-see road trip. And then I got this. Shame on you. You should know better. Flight 93 was a government hoax set up by the government so we could pass the Patriot Act and spy on other Americans. Why did you give that Shanksville crash so much airtime? Well, I apologize. Hate to break it to you, but 9/11 was I don't know what to say. I'll just leave it at that. How about that? Sherry in Fredericksburg, Texas. Sherry, welcome to America at Night.
4: Thank you, McGraw. Listen, flu shot stuff again here now.
3: Yes.
4: An annual flu shot is definitely the best thing to do. Now, I have a friend who had one today, and it is the best thing to do. But if a new strain presents itself, and it can happen, then it's going to be ineffective, because it happened to a family member of mine. She'd taken one for years and years and years, and then all of a sudden a new strain came in, and she was really under the weather, and she was an adult, okay? So it can happen, so check with your pediatrician about that. That's where a B12 shot or something might come in. I don't know. But I've never had a shot because I almost lost a sister over it, you know.
3: Oh, you did? Oh, you almost lost a sister over the flu.
4: Well, she was the one that, you know, she was the one that would always have one every year, and then a new strain came in, and it almost took her out.
3: Yeah, yeah, so it's interesting. That's great advice. No, it's great advice, and that's why, you know, a lot of people don't realize. A lot of people get a cold and they think they have the flu, right? But the truth is, you'll have the flu when you have the flu, right? Somebody might feel
4: I figured.
3: somebody might feel terrible.

0: terrible having a common cold. You're stuffed up and you feel terrible. You have a scratchy throat. You lose your voice. That's a cold. When you get the flu, you are diagnosed with the flu, and that is not good and not healthy. And everyone says, "Oh, I got the flu," but it's really a misnomer. They didn't get the flu; they got a cold. They're just calling it the flu. You don't want the flu. The flu is nasty. And as I said the other night, I had a dear friend of mine who worked at our radio station who passed away from the flu. So yeah, no joke. Sherry, good stuff. Thanks for checking in.
1: You bet.
0: You betcha. Sherry in Fredericksburg, Texas. Let's go to Joseph in Alamogordo, New Mexico.
2: I think it's funny about the golfer that is being prosecuted and thrown out of his club and everything else. If you go back and look, you'll see that Donald Trump, every time he plays golf, either the Secret Service is kicking the ball out, or he's doing this, or he's the greatest golfer on his golf course tournaments and stuff like that. So, I mean, if we're going to go ahead and get rid of this guy out of his golf club, I think we should go ahead and kick Donald Trump out of all his golf clubs. Because if cheating and lying is the number one thing that gets you put out in golf, come on. Donald Trump is the king of lying and cheating.
0: Joseph in Alamogordo, New Mexico. There's only one slight difference, maybe, because there is film of President Trump, somebody dropping a ball, him in the rough, and, you know, there's other sort of stories about that, legendary stories about President Trump. Actually, matter of fact, Rick Riley wrote a book about President Trump cheating in golf. But I don't think... And I don't know this to be true, but I don't know if President Trump has necessarily money on the line and cheating. It's one thing if you're playing with your buddies and you know a little foot wedge here or there. It's another thing if you're at a country club and you got money on the line. Then all of a sudden you're supposed to play it straight. So I don't know. I don't know much about Donald Trump's golf because I have yet to be invited to play with him. Earlier, we were talking about Sheboygan with Bill on the road. Let's go back to Sheboygan and check in with Doug.
3: Calling about the story he told last night about the guy who got kicked out of his country club for cheating off of a hole-in-one. Well, I will guarantee that everybody who has golfed in their life has cheated a little bit in golf. I mean, that's a pretty major one there, but just like a little kick out of the woods, you know, a little kick from the rough onto the... fairway, or maybe even on the green, move it up a little, maybe about half a foot to a foot when you mark the ball down. I played on a high school team, and, you know, we would do it once in a while, no big deal.
0: again, I, everybody, you know, everybody plays the ball up. You fluff it up on a nice, you know, on a nice, on the nice grass, right? I mean, everybody's, but if you're just playing a friendly game, and there's no money on the line, you know, that's amateur golf, right? Or you're in the woods. This is ridiculous. I'm going to take an eight anyway. Fine. Okay. That's something to be said. But if your college buddy and you are playing for a steak dinner, or there's everyone put in $20 and the lowest score wins, or you've got some type of money on the line, and then you cheat... that's a different ballgame. Again, you're not at the Masters when you're out at your Muni club on a Saturday just sort of trying to get things, some exercise. I get it. But when you're on the course and money's on the line, that's the Rubicon, which is why, I mean, and I get it. Even though the guy did wrong, the person who cheated on his wife Saturday night did more wrong. But the guy who's in the club who cheated on his wife isn't ostracized. It's sort of maybe frowned upon. Don't do it at the club. Don't bring your girlfriend by the club. It makes it a little awkward. But you don't get kicked out of a club for cheating on your wife. But you do get kicked out of a club for cheating on your golf game, which is very bizarre. Danny and Rolla, you're on America at Night.
4: Hey, brother.
0: Hey, bud.
4: I had the same thoughts you did on Trump. I mean... it wasn't a tournament. There was no money. And it's also a little bit different because I'd like to know how Joe proposes to kick the man out of a club that he owns. I mean, that doesn't make much sense. I did want to thank you for clearing up.

0: I misspoke, and I said Pulitzer, and I meant Nobel last night.
1: Okay.
0: I did think it was a little bit disingenuous of you to say 7,000 scientists versus four. That's not really the truth. And then even if you look at, if you have a majority of people, professionals, saying a certain thing, you know, you had a majority of professionals during COVID saying wear the mask. In every hospital across this country, you could not go in without wearing a mask, and that has been shown to have done zero good. So just because a majority, which it still isn't 7,000 to four, may have that opinion, it doesn't make it right.
1: Doesn't make it wrong. Doesn't make it wrong either.
0: It doesn't, but you can't use that as proof of anything because
1: I didn't say. I was joking when I said 7,024, but we can agree that there is overwhelming scientists who say that climate change is done by humans, and there are significantly less scientists who say it's not by humans. Would you agree with that?
0: Yes, I do. But
1: okay, so that was my point. Now, you can break your arm and go to 17 doctors, and they can say you have to put it, you know, in a cast, and then you can go to one doctor who says, no, I think you should watch video games all day to fix your broken arm. You make your decision, right? I'm not advocating one way or the other. I purposely didn't advocate one way or the other. I overemphasized 7,000 to four. So maybe I was just trying to be a little more entertaining than I should have been. But you make the decision. The decision is NASA, Neil deGrasse Tyson, a lot of scientific experts are saying that climate change is done by burning of fossil fuel. There are some who say it's not. You can decide. That's your choice.
0: Well, a bunch of scientists also said in the 70s that we had 40 years of fossil fuels left, and now 40 years later, they say we have 200 years. They also said that overpopulation was going to destroy the earth, yet Italy and many European nations are now below a birth rate of 2. So you had a lot of scientists saying something. They all agreed. And it didn't come to fruition.
1: If you're going to get me to disagree with you that experts get it wrong, sure. I mean, I bet on the Cardinals the other night and I lost. I mean, sometimes you're right. Sometimes you're wrong. I mean, people get married betting on, you know, they're going to live happily ever after. And it turns out not to be true. Just because there are some experts that are wrong doesn't mean they're all wrong. Thanks, Denny. There is just because, you know, the experts all thought Vietnam was a good idea, right? The smartest guys in the room turned out to be a disaster. Obviously, there are people who are in positions of power who make mistakes. True. And sometimes there are people who are in positions of power who make really smart decisions. And there's lots of times they make really smart decisions. So to just to say, hey, they didn't make smart decisions, you know, 20 years ago. Okay, that's no cause. That doesn't mean that automatically they're going to make all. Anyway, never mind. Let's sneak another phone call in here. William in Texas, welcome to America at Night.
2: Someone brought up subject of climate change, a.k.a. global warming. I was doing some reading, and I read that climate change is not just an environmental crisis, but a social justice, and it's called climate justice. And it says that those who have contributed least to climate change often suffer its worst effects. I don't know. I just think that we need to start thinking about amplifying our voices for climate justice, because people are being treated

0: treated unfairly.
1: Yeah, I don't. I mean, sure. I don't know what to say on that. You know, it's sure. I think people should be treated fairly. And I mean, your point is, I think that the poor working class who is stuck with a brutal summer, doesn't have air conditioning, and has to suffer through, you know, very hot and humid nights. Well, I think your point is making, while the person who is burning fossil fuels at a rapid rate is living in a nice air-conditioned house and not dealing with the effects of their own abuse of the environment. I don't know. Lots of ways to go with that. Bill in Texas, thanks for the phone call. Let's try and sneak in. You know what? Let's do this. Let's take a quick break, and we will come back. America at Night, back in a moment.
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3: All right, we can sneak in another phone call here. 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
4: Oh, thanks, McGraw. Yeah, I got to agree with you about the polluters. You know, they so many of them are they're delusional about why they've, you know, they've taken money rather than cleaning up after themselves. So much of the economy is ripped apart because of polluters. Back about 30 years ago, when the savings and loans crook

0: But he owned the land. It was his land.
1: Well, hypothetically, it was stolen land from the savings and loans. You know, he ended up bankrupting the savings and loans. He never got prosecuted. And then what made it worse was when he destroyed the redwoods, he then destroyed fishing down in the ocean. You know, the salmon runs, they had no place to breed. And so even out in the oceans, the devastation that he caused simply because he had this short-term debt, he was basically destroying the economy for a whole bunch of different sectors.
0: All right. Dave, anything else? Have yourself a good night. Dave, thanks for checking in.
1: Appreciate it.
0: You got it. Let's see here. From who's North Dakota. Sheboygan is also known for its hot dogs. And the Minnesota Vikings. And Jim Kleinsurier of the Minnesota Vikings, a huge lineman and sometimes receiver who would advertise the Sheboygan hot dog on the radio pregame and add breaks during the game. I think I made a good first name for a person, preferably a boy or a man. Keep up the good work. I'm a grok. Kudos. Jim Kleinsoser of the Minnesota Vikings. I am not familiar with him. Let's see here. 99.9% of the studies say humans cause climate change. I don't know what the official is. What's he doing in Shebingboing, Wisconsin? He was hanging out. He was hanging out. By the way, we should mention that the whole show is turned into a podcast each and every night. It's up on a podcast where all podcasts are found. All you have to do is hit the subscribe button, and you get it phone, and you can listen to the show each and every night. Tomorrow night. A little note for you here. Tomorrow night, we're going to talk to a couple of people who are involved in this bizarre social thing that's going on, and that is arresting parents whose only crime is allowing their children to go outside and play alone, ride their bike around the block, go to the park and play baseball, go to the park and go down the slide. Parents are being arrested and harassed for allowing their children to go outside and play unsupervised. We'll talk about that. Plus, Matthew Wolf is going to talk a little entertainment stuff. So,
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5: From ABC News, I'm Dave Packer. Multiple sources tell ABC News that U.S. intelligence officials did not

0: not assess there was a highly credible plot against President Trump when the administration made the remarkable decision to covertly transfer him to a different plane for his departure from last month's NATO summit in Turkey. That intelligence originated with Israel, which did not have time to fully vet the information, say the sources. Lawmakers are asking if an aircraft carrier deployed in the Middle East has been at sea too long. ABC's Martha Raddatz.
1: Growing concerns over conditions aboard the USS Abraham Lincoln after a staggering 250 days at sea, including more than 200 consecutive days without a single port call. The majority of those days, combat operations in the Middle East. Some sailors' families reportedly told the Military Times that at least two sailors tried to jump overboard. A U.S. official telling ABC News a sailor on the Lincoln did go overboard earlier this month and was quickly recovered. The incident is under investigation.
0: The defense secretary calls a long-term deployment amid the war in Iran completely misrepresented. Sources telling ABC News alleged CEO killer Luigi Mangione could change his plea to guilty as early as Friday, with the state trial just weeks away. ABC News legal analyst Brian Buckmeyer.
2: I think the plan is to try to get a good deal from the judge, sidestep the prosecution, take it from there, and then hope a double jeopardy argument wins in state court. And that's how you get Luigi Mangione serving 12 years in prison, because they probably believe this is a mitigation case rather than a trial case. That's the only thing that makes sense to me.
0: President Donald Trump's handpicked Kennedy Center board has voted to close the center for 2 years for renovations. And according to Democratic Congresswoman Joyce Beatty, the board is also moving forward with adding Trump's name back somewhere on the building after a judge ordered the center to stop calling itself the Trump Kennedy Center. 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
1: From the WTMJ Breaking News Center, I'm Jessica Gatso. A man from Pleasant Prairie accused of stabbing his father is arrested in Nebraska. 18-year-old Joseph Nymick had a warrant out with an attempted first-degree intentional homicide charge. Racine police say he stabbed his father in the neck at a home near 21st and Kentucky on Wednesday. Nebraska State Patrol troopers stopped a suspect vehicle later that morning along Interstate 80 and arrested Nymick. The victim is expected to be okay. More than a dozen measles cases are confirmed in two southwest Wisconsin counties as health officials warn more cases are likely to follow.
2: The current outbreak stems from two cases reported Tuesday in Iowa and Lafayette counties, though Dr. Ryan Westergaard with the Department of Health Services says no official initial exposure site has been determined yet.
3: It's very likely that additional cases exist in the community.
2: 15 cases in total have been confirmed as of Thursday, nearly all among unvaccinated people. The outbreak comes the same week as President Trump's executive order separating the MMR vaccine into three separate shots.
3: The executive order does not square at all with our recommendations on how to prevent measles.
2: Interviews with those potentially exposed are expected to continue for weeks. Adam Roberts, WTMJ News.
1: 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Lost at the fair? The experts at the information booths are ready to help.
4: From Sporky's winners to animals to rides, the workers at the Wisconsin State Fair information booths have it all.
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1: In sports, the Packers fall to the Steelers 28-9 in their first preseason game. Next up, they face the Broncos on August 21st. And the Brewers continue their series against the LA Dodgers tonight. Coverage starts at 8:35 here on WTMJ. Your WTMJ forecast. Starting the day with an early shower, possibly some fog, then humid and mostly cloudy, high of 76. Saturday, more rain showers likely in the morning, then clearing skies, but still humid, high of 78. Sunday, a chance for showers and still humid, high of 80. Monday, less humid and sunny skies, high of 77. Tuesday, mostly sunny, high of 80. I'm Jessica Gatso, WTMJ News.
6: This is Lee Habib, and this is Our American Stories, the show where America is the star and the American people. If you want to know about American history, it's imperative that you know the role that the Bible played in shaping our country. Our founding fathers, both Christian and non-Christian alike, were heavily influenced by the Bible. Here to share another story is Robert Morgan, who's the author of 100 Bible Verses That Made America, defining moments that shaped our enduring foundation of faith. Let's take a listen.
7: Here they came from across the colonies amid fear and rising tensions. Delegates arriving in Philadelphia on September the 4th, 1774, to convene the First Continental Congress. There was Samuel Adams and John Adams and George Washington. These men and many others had come to Philadelphia to discuss how the colonies should respond to what they called the Intolerable Acts, laws that had been passed by the British Parliament after the Boston Tea Party. Among the delegates was Thomas Cushing from Boston, considered by England to be a dangerous radical. Cushing was a Congregationalist, and he had strong beliefs in the power of prayer. As they assembled, Cushing made a motion that they began their business every day with prayer. Some of the delegates opposed this motion because of the diversity of denominations that were represented by the delegates. But Samuel Adams, the firebrand of the Revolution, and also a devout member of the Congregational Church, rose and asserted that he was no bigot and could hear a prayer from any gentleman of piety and virtue who was at the same time a friend of his country. And so when they realized it didn't

0: matter so much the denomination, Sam Adams nominated a local Anglican pastor, Jacob Duché, to lead in prayer, and the delegates agreed. About the same time, a rumor swept through Philadelphia, which later proved untrue, that at that very moment, Boston was being shelled by British cannons. When the delegates gathered the next morning and assembled in Carpenter's Hall for the agreed-upon prayer, they were all tense and confused. In that room were other icons of liberty, such as John Hancock and Patrick Henry. Duché opened the Anglican prayer book to the prescribed reading for the day, and the delegates instantly sensed the section of scripture was providential. It was from Psalm 35, and Duché read these words, "Plead my cause, O Lord, with those who strive with me. Fight against those who fight against me. Let those be put to shame and brought to dishonor who seek after my life. Let those be turned back and brought to confusion who plot my hurt." No more appropriate scripture could have been found, and yet it wasn't pre-planned. Duché was simply reading the day's liturgy. And then Jacob Duché led in a powerful prayer. It lasted in all, they say, about 10 minutes, and it has been called the most famous prayer of the American Revolution. He said in part, "O Lord, our Heavenly Father, high and mighty King of kings and Lord of lords, who dost from thy throne behold all the dwellers on earth and reignest with power supreme and uncontrolled over all the kingdoms, empires, and governments. Look down in mercy, we beseech thee, on these our American states, who have fled to thee from the rod of the oppressor and thrown themselves on thy gracious protection, desiring to be henceforth dependent only upon thee." He continued, "Be thou present, O God of wisdom, and direct the counsels of this honorable assembly. Enable them to settle things on the best and surest foundation, that the scene of blood may be speedily closed, and that order, harmony, and peace may be effectually restored, and that truth and justice, religion and piety prevail and flourish among the people. Preserve the health of their bodies and the vigor of their minds. Shower down upon them and the millions they represent such temporal blessings as thou seest expedient for them in this world, and crown them with everlasting glory in the world to come. All this we ask in the name and through the merits of Jesus Christ, thy Son and our Savior." Well, afterwards, John Adams described this event in a letter to his wife, Abigail. Mr. Duché appeared and read several prayers in the established form, and then he read the collect for the seventh day of September, which was the 35th Psalm. You must remember that this was the morning after we heard the horrible rumor of the colonnade of Boston. He said, "I never saw a greater effect upon an audience. It seemed as if heaven had ordained that psalm to be read on that morning." After this, Mr. Duché, unexpectedly to everyone, struck out into an extemporaneous prayer which filled the bosom of every man present. I must confess, I never heard a better prayer or one so well pronounced, with fervor, with such ardor, such earnestness and pathos, and in language so elegant and sublime for America, for the Congress, for the province of Massachusetts Bay, and especially for the town of Boston. It had an excellent effect on everyone there. According to other accounts, many of the delegates were in tears, and some were on their knees. It was as though the Lord himself had come down into the room to receive the prayers of these frightened but determined revolutionaries. Jacob Duché's prayers so braced the Continental Congress that he henceforth started each day's session in prayer, becoming, in effect, America's first congressional chaplain.
1: And a terrific job on the production, editing, and storytelling by our own Greg Hengler. And a special thanks to Robert Morgan, who's the author of 100 Bible Verses That Made America. My goodness, that line at the beginning of his prayer, "Be thou present, O God of wisdom."

0: almost think we should lead all of our prayers there, because it's such a great and specific place to start. He had read earlier from Psalm 35, and it felt as if heaven itself had arranged that prayer, said John Adams. The story of the First Continental Congress's first prayer session here on Our American Stories. 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
0: This is Lee Habib, and this is Our American Stories. Few lyrics signal Christmas more than roasted chestnuts, but by the time the words were penned in 1945, those days were already gone. The American chestnut tree had vanished, and in its place, nostalgia for the plant grew. Let's get into the story.
5: You almost hear the nostalgia sometimes when you think about
6: chestnuts roasting on an open fire.
5: It's interesting too, because there's another Christmas song.
7: At the fireplace while we watch the chestnuts pop.
5: That's the chestnuts. Because if you don't score a chestnut and you put it in the fire, it will
7: pop, pop, pop, pop.
5: And you can still go to New York City today and buy chestnuts on the street at Christmas time. But it is nostalgia. It's not real anymore. What we had was about 4 billion chestnut trees. And within about 50 years, everything was gone. Street corner New York chestnuts quickly became Chinese ones.
8: That was Michael Gergen, CEO of the American Chestnut Foundation, or TACF for short.
5: When we lost the chestnut, we lost this relationship with forests, life, the American experience, all of it.
9: Gone.
5: All sorts of wildlife were reliant on the tree. Turkey, deer, bear, Native Americans managed that tree. So there was a system that was very much designed so that there was constantly chestnuts, so there was constantly wildlife for them to hunt. The Haudenosaunee tribe in New York even called the tree a cousin. It was so important to their life. When European colonization came in, it provided a lot of opportunities. Chestnut was absolutely important for that winter food supply. You know, it was often called the bread tree.
8: And one region in America would seize on those opportunities like no other.
5: In Appalachia, it was just a part of life. In addition to being a tree that provided food for human beings, particularly in poorer communities, the chestnut harvest actually made up a significant portion of income for folks. Kids would talk about selling, you know, nuts to folks on train cars and being able to produce a tremendous amount of income for their family. And the nuts, they were quite a bit of feed for animals as well, hogs in particular. The tannin industry is the one that was really interesting. So the ability to take tannins from the chestnut and actually use it in leather treatment was really, really influential for a very long period of time. And that's one of the reasons why it was great for fencing, construction, because of that high tannin concentration. It doesn't rot. All the treated pine that you see now, you could just use chestnut. You wouldn't have to treat it. You can still find chestnut in a lot of places. They called it the cradle to grave species in Appalachia because it was literally a cradle and literally a grave for people, but it provided a whole lot of life in between.
8: But that way of life was about to come crashing down. Dissatisfied with the American chestnut's wild nature and small fruit, orchard growers began importing the Chinese chestnut, a cousin from Asia, specifically bred for agricultural use. What they didn't know was that they were also importing a stowaway, chestnut blight. The Chinese chestnut was immune to the disease, but its American cousin would have no such luxury.
5: 1904, a forester at the Bronx Zoo noticed the Chinese blight. In one of his handwritten notes, he said, "This would be devastating." And he was absolutely right.
8: Spreading by both wind and rain, it rapidly tore through the American chestnut population. In a single year, it could advance roughly 20 miles.
5: There were a couple of attempts by the Department of Agriculture to actually solve the problem directly, and they failed.
8: People could only watch as tumorous cankers strangled the life from their ancient trees. But that would be assuming that they even had the luxury to watch.
10: A host of unemployed citizens face the grim problem of existence, and an equally great number toil with little return.
11: Only a foolish optimist can deny the dark realities of the moment.
5: The Depression takes Appalachia, and think about that for a moment. If you lost your winter food, lost some income from wood, from tannins, Appalachia pretty much emptied out.
8: But not all hope was lost. Not every tree was killed by the first wave of disease. A scattered few survived long enough for their seeds to be grown in carefully protected orchards. Once a staple of American life, the American chestnut was now on hospice.
5: Government gave up on it. That's when volunteers came together and said, "We're not ready to give up."
8: That's where the American Chestnut Foundation comes in. A volunteer organization with one expressed aim: producing an American chestnut capable of surviving in the wild.
5: If you ask everybody who's working on bringing this tree back, they'll talk about it as there's something that was lost from this landscape. It's a good idea to try to bring it back because it's the right thing to do. There are days I honestly am in awe of what they're capable of, because these are folks who've been working for 40 years just trying to keep chestnuts alive.

0: work means pollinating individual flowers by hand in the heat of summer, trucking water during droughts, and infecting each meticulously grown tree with the most virulent strain of blight to ensure only the fittest survive to parent the next generation. But that's only the groundwork.
1: You know, we've got really terrific academics who are supporting us. We've got foresters, we've got state departments of forestry across the country. Sometimes, you know, they'll volunteer after hours to help us out. Sometimes they give us equipment to use. I even have one member who was a career diplomat, and you know, he really experienced the culture of chestnut in China and went back to university to get a PhD in natural resources so that he could help us study the American chestnut.
0: But despite so much commitment, success has been far from guaranteed.
1: The original plan was to breed in just 1/16th Chinese chestnut to have a more resistant tree. We got there, we did too much. Bottom line, that was devastating when you realize that it wasn't going to work. We really had a lot of hope in the transgenic process. There was a major growth penalty. That means that the tree's not going to get tall in the forest. That's the whole reason that we're breeding these things. You know, so that was devastating. The most important thing is to not turn those things into the heartbreak that they are, but into the learning that they really are. I think the beauty of a continuous improvement program like we've got for chestnut is we're not going to make any promises, but we are going to deliver. And we're delivering right now. That's something I couldn't have said with confidence 10 years ago.
0: Enter recurrent genomic selection, the statistical process that greatly increases the precision of breeding programs by predicting the traits of potential offspring. Often used for things such as increasing meat production or milk volume, it is now bringing a species back from the brink of extinction.
1: What I'm incredibly hopeful about is that, you know, the amount of resistance that we're already experiencing in this first generation of trees. At the end of 20 years, we'll have that third generation far more resistant. Those are going to last well beyond my lifetime. And I'm so excited about getting those trees on the landscape. You know, you can celebrate the United States for lots of different reasons, but I go back and I look at some of the early writings of Alex de Tocqueville. He was a Frenchman who came over to the U.S. and sort of wrote about what the country was like. And one of the things that he found really remarkable was that ordinary Americans would just come together to solve extraordinary problems. And that's really epitomized in the spirit of the American Chestnut Foundation.
2: And a terrific job on the production, editing, and storytelling by our own James Jowski. And a special thanks to Michael Gergen for sharing the story of the chestnut tree. Appalachia itself thrived on the bounty of chestnut trees, from the chestnuts themselves to the tree itself and its properties for things like fence posts and so many other great uses. And then came the Chinese blight, and in steps the American Chestnut Foundation to try and solve the problem. And that is, as Tocqueville said, one of the great things about this country. We gather together voluntarily and solve all kinds of problems the government isn't equipped to do or may not be inclined to do. The story of the chestnut tree on Our American Stories.
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8: 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And up next, a story from Pete Kors on Adolph Kors. Take it away, Pete.
9: Well, so Adolph was born somewhere in the 1840s in a little place called Barmen on Wuppertal in Germany. And kind of an interesting story. People say the Kors name is kind of unusual for a German name. His birth certificate, he was signed in as Kors, K-O-R-S, which is very German, and his father actually signed K-O-H-R-S. And by the time his sister was born, about 8 or 10 years later, there was a Dutch magistrate who brought the double O from their language, and it became C-O-R-S.

father was a flour miller. He died when he was 10. He had been apprenticed three times in order to survive. Once as a flour miller with his father's trade, once as a printer bookbinder. And those are 3 years indentureships, which, as I understand, in those days, that meant you got room and board and that's about it. And then the third one in brewing. We don't know the details of how or why he decided to leave Germany. He was always very proud of his German heritage. But he stowed away on a ship, landed in Baltimore, had no papers, had no money, had no, was able to work off his passage. As soon as he did, he started working his way across the country. And I guess it's a typical great American story of coming to a land of opportunity and freedom, but with no safety nets. I mean, you came here, you were on your own, as so many pioneers did after this country became free from the monarchical rule of England. And he worked on the Erie Barge Canal, as we understand it. He worked at a brewery in Naperville, Illinois, the Stenger Brewery, became general manager of the brewery there, left, came further west, ended up in Denver, started a business importing cask wine from California and taking it by pack horse up to the mining towns between Idaho Springs, Georgetown, Central City, Blackhawk, and selling them, and that's how he made a living. And then I guess some of his German friends in Denver said, well, you know how to brew beer, we could use a good brewery. Joined up with a financial partner. I think he invested about $10,000 in 11 acres in Golden, Colorado, where he had found a source of spring water. The brewery was incorporated in 1873, 3 years before Colorado statehood. His partner lasted about 8 years and decided the beer business wasn't going anywhere. And Adolf had turned it into a sole proprietorship. And he really had no formal education, but he had a practical education. And I think that was probably true for most immigrants at that time. They came with their skills, with their ability to do hard labor. And it wasn't easy. I'm sure it wasn't easy. And as I look at some of the pictures that we have in the archives of the brewery workers sitting around the tanks and the kegs, it's pretty obvious that they were a pretty rough crew. You know, he struggled, but the business was growing. In those days, there were over 20 breweries in Colorado. Most of the mining towns had their own breweries, we would equate to craft breweries today, boutique breweries. If you hike throughout Colorado and pay attention, a lot of these old abandoned mining towns and mining areas, you'll find hops growing wild. And he literally started by, you know, hauling beer by pack horse, and then he began to buy properties. And pre-prohibition, you sold beer by having, like craft breweries doing today, by having saloons and bars. We have I think the first year of taxes were 1915, and he did a full accounting of all his properties in Denver and in southern Colorado and around the region. Prohibition changed all that, and brewers could no longer own retail liquor, like saloons and bars. Another interesting story about Adolf, he needed to double the capacity of his brewery because they were doing quite well and growing. And I believe it was 1884, can't remember for sure the date. He had just completed the new facilities, and a flood came down Clear Creek and wiped out his new brewery. And he had borrowed money from the banks in Denver to build that. And of course, beer sales primarily grow in the summertime. And so here his brewery in the spring has wiped out all of his inventory. Went back to the banks and said, look, if you'll double down, I'll rebuild and I'll pay it off. And he did, but he never borrowed another dime. He decided that that was not a good way to proceed. So really the company didn't ever borrow money until about the late 1880s. We'd been growing and we needed the additional capital to expand the brewery. So people often ask, why in the world in the 60s and 70s, when the company was growing so fast, were you only in 11 states?

0: And the simple answer is every dime that we had was invested back into the company because we had no debt. We couldn't borrow money to grow any faster. So that's in the mid-70s when competition from the east, particularly Anheuser-Busch, came more west. We began to expand our territory, and people used to say it had something to do with quality, and to a certain degree it did. In 11 states we could have pretty good control of quality. But the real reason is we needed to, in order to become a competitor with the big guys and keep them from burying us, we expanded territory. The rest, I guess, as they say, is history. A couple of funny stories after Prohibition. Back in those days, a banquet was a big deal. You didn't have fast food restaurants. You didn't have people on there, you know, going out to clubs. And I mean, if you had a banquet, that was a big deal. And my grandfather said to the, we had no marketing department per se in those days. He said, I think we ought to, this is a beer that's good enough for a banquet. And so that's where banquet came from. And the other funny story, you know, now we have the Coors Banquet has the stubby bottles, and it's a retro. It goes back to the early days after Prohibition when we had stubby bottles. And I asked my uncle one time, I don't know if this is a true story or not, I asked my uncle one time, why did we go to long necks? And he said, the cowboys, when they go dancing, would put their bottles in their back pocket so they could dance. And the beer would slosh out. And so that's how long necks got started. Now, I don't know if that's true, accurate or not, but that's why everybody went to long necks and stubby. Everybody had pretty much had stubbies back in the early days after Prohibition. So now we've gone back to the, I guess they put their beers down when they go dance. I don't know, but anyway.
1: And a special thanks to Monty and to Alex for the storytelling and putting that story together so beautifully. And a special thanks to Pete Coors and what a story he had to tell about Adolf Coors. Born in Germany, he became an apprentice and even talked about indentureships. This is back when young people would work for room and board, and that was it. And my goodness, by 1873, having come to America, moved all the way out to the West, and learned not by formal education, but by practical education, that is, experience, forged and formed a company that was incorporated in 1873, 3 years before Colorado was even a state. And all these years later, this family business, well, it's still a family business, and that doesn't happen often. 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

0: 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Use us and we'll drive that home, and voters will believe you. 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
2: I met him at your sister's wedding.
3: Yeah, Dad, who was that guy?
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3: If you consider yourself a pizza aficionado and you haven't tried Marty's yet, get in here.
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3: This is Lee Habib, and this is Our American Stories. In the mid-1880s, Manifest Destiny was all the rage. From Texas to California to Oregon and beyond, America truly became a nation stretching from sea to shining sea. In fact, James K. Polk added more land in his one term in office than Thomas Jefferson did in his two, a staggering feat considering how monumental the Louisiana Purchase was. But it wasn't just the government getting in on expansionism. Here to share the story of William Walker, Nicaragua, and the filibusters is Mark Kawar, author of America, But Bigger. Take it away, Mark.
4: When the Spanish were in the Western Hemisphere, they wanted to spread Catholicism. They wanted to spread Spanish civilization. That wasn't completely absent from American Manifest Destiny, but it was never the number one reason. Usually the motivation was much more practical, whether it was a strategic port, access to fishing waters, farmland, mining, or just places to spread out. In the 19th century, Americans saw the world as ripe for the taking, and bigger was better. If there was some valuable land somewhere, someone was trying to take it, and the only things that were stopping them were geography or armed resistance. Part of it is the history of scarcity in Europe. You might be a peasant on your little tiny plot of land, and that was all you were ever going to have. And then you come, and there's the Great Plains stretching before you, and you're like a starving man at a feast. Expansionism was just in the air in mid-19th century America. The country absorbed Texas. It won a war with Mexico and took the Southwest and California. It negotiated with Great Britain and took what is now the Pacific Northwest. So the government was expanding rapidly. But it wasn't just government policy. These ideas of expansionism and more is better, they were present in all areas of society. Sometimes when the government wasn't acting, private individuals called filibusters, they were going to take it themselves, whether it be Cuba, Mexico, or further afield. There was this spirit that you can just do things. It was an optimistic country, the young country. People had a lot of energy and entrepreneurial spirit. Sometimes they channeled that into cultural achievements or business ventures or scientific achievements. Some people channeled it into foreign conquest. Do you want me to talk about William Walker's invasion of Mexico? It's the type of character who, if they made a Hollywood movie about him, no one would want to see it because it sounds too fictional. He was a one-man empire builder. William Walker was born in Tennessee, and he was a bit of a child prodigy. Graduated university at 14, and had careers in law, medicine, and journalism by his 20s. But his life took a turn when the woman he was in love with died of cholera, and he decided to reinvent himself. He took that entrepreneurial spirit of America at the time, and the business he was going to be in was foreign conquest. So he moved to California, which had only recently become part of the United States, and there was a gold rush still going on, feuded with local politicians, fought a duel, and gathered around him a group

0: of about 50 men and hatched a plot that they were going to carve out their own new country out of Mexican land. There was no concept of the border as a hard line. The borders were mostly unguarded. There wasn't the border patrol. People were crossing over all the time without visas, without official ports of entry. You would go into Mexico and do business. People owned farms or ranches on both sides of the border. And if you could sort of sneak past the harbor patrol, you could just sail to Mexico and launch an armed invasion. So they got on a ship. They sailed down to the Baja California Peninsula, which at the time had a very small population. Easily conquered a town. Walker declared himself the ruler, and this was going to be a new American-led Republic of Lower California. Now, quickly, Mexican resistance started to coalesce and drove him out of town. He marched north, founded a new capital closer to the U.S. border, was chased out of that as well, and his Republic of Lower California lasted less than a year. The whole expedition was a bit of a disaster. But rather than disheartening Walker, he decided to regroup, reorganize, and try again. And his next target was going to be Nicaragua. Nicaragua had only recently become independent. It was part of a larger Central American state that had broken apart. And Nicaragua had been in almost constant civil war since then. It was becoming important, though, because it sat on the most popular route to California. This was before the Panama Canal. The easiest way to get to California was to take a ship from the East Coast, dock in Nicaragua, transit the country over to the other side, get another ship, go up to California. And Americans controlled this transit. They were growing very wealthy, and some of that wealth was accumulating in Nicaragua as well. So it was a tempting target for William Walker because it was wealthy, it was unstable, and it had a heavy American influence already. So Walker sails south to Nicaragua with about 50 men, who he calls the Immortals. They are in correspondence with one of the sides in the Nicaraguan Civil War. They land in Nicaragua and suffer some early defeats. But then Walker almost stumbles upon his opponent's capital, which was undefended. His opponents are out fighting in other parts of the country, and so he goes in and he seizes Granada with very little fighting. So his side in the Civil War has an established capital, and he manages to pull off the diplomatic coup of getting that government recognized by the U.S. president. Now he has a capital and legitimacy, and his Nicaraguan allies make him head of the army. And at this point, he quickly starts purging opponents. So the neighboring countries in Central America are getting scared, and they think, this guy is going to attach Nicaragua to the United States, and we're going to be next. So they start organizing against him, and William Walker decides to launch a preemptive strike, and he invades Costa Rica. He's soundly defeated. So then he flees back to Nicaragua, kind of holes up in his capital, and organizes, let's just say, a questionable vote in which he's elected president of Nicaragua. This is certainly not a free and fair vote of the entire country. He controls very little of the country, but now he's the president of Nicaragua. And that gets Americans very excited. Pretty soon, Americans start flooding into Nicaragua, thousands. What does President Walker do?
1: Men, I have found a solution to our problem. Slavery.
0: He reinstitutes slavery. He makes English the official language. And this gets him even more support. Americans are getting excited about the idea of adding Nicaragua as a slavery state to give the South more power. But Northerners hated this idea. And Southerners at the federal level, their hearts were with the filibusters, but they found them an annoyance because they often got in the way of official government annexation attempts. You probably heard of the Gadsden Purchase, where the federal government sends a negotiator down to Mexico to organize a purchase of land. Federal officials believed that if filibusters hadn't been invading Mexico and kind of poisoning the well and creating so much ill will among Mexicans, Gadsden might have gotten more land. Adding Nicaragua as a state,

Emperor probably doesn't want to do that. He keeps his motives a little bit close, but it seems that he really wanted to rule the country himself, not attach it somewhere else. And he had a larger vision of conquests across Central America and Mexico, and who knows how far he would have gone if he wasn't stopped. While he's gathering all of this outside support, he also starts making enemies. The other Central American countries then

0: pleased. He starts bankrolling Walker's opponents. And at this point, the writing is on the wall. Americans start fleeing, there's a cholera outbreak, his rule falls apart, and he surrenders to an American naval officer who whisks him back to the United States. He's gonna face trial for violating neutrality laws, but he gets a hero's welcome. And Walker quickly starts organizing more invasions of Central America. He eventually goes back and lands in Honduras. The idea was to march again to Nicaragua. But then he is captured by the British, who have a presence in Honduras. He is surrendered to them, thinking that they would probably send him back to the US or treat him well. They hand him over to the Hondurans, who shoot him. He's dead at 36.
1: The story of William Walker, the forgotten American president of Nicaragua, here on Our American Stories.
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2: From ABC News, I'm Sherry Preston. In New York this morning, a possible plea deal could be coming in the federal case against Luigi Mangione, accused of killing UnitedHealthcare CEO Brian Thompson. The conditions of the deal will likely not be made public until after the hearing later this morning. ABC's Dan Abrams has more.
3: If he was ever going to have an argument about double jeopardy, this is the way to do it. Plead guilty in the federal case, make an argument in New York State where it's very protective against double jeopardy, that he shouldn't be tried again.
2: ABC's Dan Abrams. Neither the prosecution nor the defense teams have issued any comment, but that discussion on a plea agreement is expected later this morning. Democratic lawmakers continue putting pressure on the Defense Department and Navy leaders to answer concerns on the extended deployment of the USS Abraham Lincoln, where there have been reports of shortages of basic supplies, water contamination, plumbing issues, deteriorating mental health of those on board. ABC's Louis Martinez.
4: One of the things that we've heard about this carrier deployment is that it's been record-setting. It's been maybe at sea more than 250 days, but what's really drawn the most attention is the fact that it's been about 200 days with in-between port visits. That's a lot.
2: The most senior person we've heard from is Defense Secretary Pete Hegseth, and he says the reports aboard the Lincoln are, quote, completely misrepresented. The USS George Washington is slated to replace the Lincoln, although when is unclear. Following this week's massive storms, Indiana Governor Mike Braun has now mobilized the state's National Guard to help clean up hard-hit areas in the cities of Gary, Munster, and Hobart, as well as smaller towns assisting with cleanup efforts. They've had weather events in Indiana, but they said this is unprecedented. Nearly 200,000 people across northwest Indiana remain without power. 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
6: Hey, it's Kristen Bry from Point Taken on 620 WTMJ. 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
1: From the WTMJ Breaking News Center, I'm Jessica Gatso. A man from Pleasant Prairie accused of stabbing his father is arrested in Nebraska. 18-year-old Joseph Nymick had a warrant out with an attempted first-degree intentional homicide charge. Racine police say he stabbed his father in the neck at a home near 21st and Kentucky on Wednesday. Nebraska State Patrol troopers stopped a suspect vehicle later that morning along Interstate 80 and arrested Nymick. The victim is expected to be okay. More than a dozen measles cases are confirmed in two southwest Wisconsin counties as health officials warn more cases are likely to follow.
2: The current outbreak stems from two cases reported Tuesday in Iowa and Lafayette counties, though Dr. Ryan Westergaard with the Department of Health Services says no official initial exposure site has been determined yet.
3: It's very likely that additional cases exist in the community.
2: 15 cases in total have been confirmed as of Thursday, nearly all among unvaccinated people. The outbreak comes the same week as President Trump's executive order separating the MMR vaccine into three separate shots.
3: The executive order does not square at all with our recommendations on how to prevent measles.
2: Interviews with those potentially exposed are expected to continue for weeks. Adam Roberts, WTMJ News.
1: Wisconsin will get 1,900 new affordable housing units thanks to funding from the Wisconsin Housing and Economic Development Authority. 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Lost at the fair? The experts at the information booths are ready to help.
4: From Sporky's winners to animals to rides, the workers at the Wisconsin State Fair information booths have it all.
5: Crazy things happen every day. 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Guest services is definitely a position where you have to be flexible. 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
1: In sports, the Packers fall to the Steelers 28-9 in their first preseason game. Next up, they face the Broncos on August 21st. And the Brewers continue their series against the LA Dodgers tonight. 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Your WTMJ forecast. Starting the day with an early shower, possibly some fog, then humid and mostly cloudy, high of 76. Saturday, more rain showers likely in the morning, then clearing skies, but still humid, high of 78. Sunday, a chance for showers and still humid, high of 80. Monday, less humid and sunny skies, high of 77. Tuesday, mostly sunny, high of 80. I'm Jessica Gatso, WTMJ News.
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7: Relief on the way. Good morning, I'm Gordon Deal, along with Nicole Murray on this Friday, August 14th. Glad you could be with us. Here's what we have for you this hour.
8: The USS George Washington is set to replace the USS Abraham Lincoln in the Middle East amid reports of poor conditions.
7: The Washington Post says the military has lost at least 45 Reaper drones during the Iran war, at $30 to $50 million apiece.
8: House Minority Leader Hakeem Jeffries says if Democrats win in November, they'll look at overhauling the Supreme Court.
7: And on the tech front, Anthropic is adding a watermark to Claude to make AI writing more detectable.
9: This kind of feels to me like a huge change. Like, if you write with Claude, it's instantly going to be easily identifiable, right? And so it sort of made me think, well, isn't the whole point to make it not seem like you wrote with AI?
7: Katie Notopoulos at Business Insider on the new question for AI users surrounding watermarking on Claude. Lawmakers on Capitol Hill are expressing concerns about the conditions on the USS Abraham Lincoln after nearly 9 months at sea. The aircraft carrier is in the Middle East and has 5,000 sailors on board. In a letter to Defense Secretary Pete Hegseth, Connecticut Senator Richard Blumenthal said there have been widespread reports of shortages of basic supplies, water contamination, plumbing issues, deteriorating mental health, and care packages getting lost in transit. Hegseth says there are no measurable mental health issues.
10: Completely misrepresented. 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
7: The Wall Street Journal says a U.S. official confirmed that a person

0: person went overboard on the Lincoln in early August, but was quickly rescued. Arizona Senator Ruben Gallego, a former Marine, is requesting an overnight visit to the Lincoln for a delegation of elected officials. Separately, reports say the Navy is sending the aircraft carrier George Washington to the Middle East to relieve the Lincoln. The Trump administration says it can maintain its naval blockade of Iranian ports indefinitely. Defense Secretary Pete Hegseth told reporters the U.S. military has the capability to maintain a naval presence in the region to enforce its blockade of Iran, which has inflicted severe economic damage on the country. With a tentative deal 2 months ago now having fallen apart regarding peace, Iran has found leverage on Washington by controlling the Strait of Hormuz. Vice President J.D. Vance on Fox News.
1: The Iranians sometimes make commitments that they don't honor. They make a deal, they don't honor the deal.
0: The Islamic Revolutionary Guard Corps has attacked some vessels trying to transit the strategic waterway. In fact, a UAE news agency says two vessels from the state-owned Abu Dhabi National Oil Company were attacked transiting the strait last evening. The United Arab Emirates government condemned it as an Iranian attack. Meanwhile, crossings at Hormuz were up slightly yesterday, but Kepler data shows it remained lower than the month's daily average of 12. President Trump and those close to him are increasingly aware that the longer the Iran war stays in the headlines, the more he risks long-term damage to his legacy. It's a story by Shelby Talcott, White House correspondent at Semaphore. Shelby, what are you hearing?
2: Yeah, so as we know, the Iran conflict has dragged on, I think, a lot longer than people inside the administration thought, and certainly a lot longer than the president has wanted it to drag on. And we've heard more and more from people close to the president and inside the administration that there is a real growing concern that this will become sort of part of the president's legacy in a negative way, right? Something that follows him long after he leaves office.
0: All right. So what was the reference somebody made to possibly being compared here to former President Jimmy Carter?
2: Yeah. So the concern essentially is, of course, the president is currently stuck in a stalemate with Iran. And that is impacting Republicans' chances in the midterms. And somebody told me, quote, let me refer to you to Jimmy Carter, which was a reference to the Iranian hostage crisis that really negatively impacted Carter back in 1980. And so there's a real concern. And one of the things that I think is really interesting is you've heard the president actually voiced this very concern publicly. I remember several weeks ago, he was asked why he decided not to go in to Iran and try to forcibly remove the uranium and ensure that Iran can't have a nuclear weapon that way. And he made a sort of quip about he didn't want to be a Jimmy Carter.
0: Wow. He's made other references, I believe, in that vein by saying, hey, you know, we've only been here for a matter of months. Some of these other wars, lasted years. I get the sense he's sort of aware of that.
2: Yeah, I think he is acutely aware of, you know, this term in general, he's acutely aware of his legacy, right? You're seeing him do a number of things that would impact how he is seen after he leaves office, from all of the renovations in D.C. to really rechanging the U.S. relationship with Venezuela. He's making so many changes that are going to be remembered. And this is the one thing that I think he's becoming increasingly concerned that he will be remembered as kind of a failure on. And so one of the theories of the case here for Trump allies and people inside the administration is, okay, if we can't formally end the conflict with Iran, maybe we can put it on the back burner. Maybe we can kind of de-escalate and make it not be front page news every day. And that will get voters kind of off our backs on this a little bit.
0: We're speaking with Shelby Talcott, White House correspondent at Semaphore. She's got an exclusive story called Extended Iran Conflict Risks Trump-Carter Comparisons, a reference to the former president, Jimmy Carter. All right, so in terms of trying to, I guess, lower the public's interest, as somebody said, and get off the front page here at times, is there such a strategy? What else can they do?
2: You know, there is a strategy. You're seeing the president in recent days, which I find

0: Really interesting. I was in the Oval Office with him a few days ago, and we were asking him about the Iran war, and he was really giving us nothing, which I think is different than past comments. He's been very quick to say, well, we're going to escalate, we're going to attack, Iran this, Iran that. You haven't really seen him mention it as much on Truth Social. And when he's talking about it in the Oval Office or to reporters, it's much more measured. In fact, he told Axios last week that they were going to start low-keying it. And so I think he has been convinced that they're going to try this economic pressures against Iran, which really lowers the temperature in terms of military action. And therefore, I think some people in the administration will argue it's going to be less interesting to the media. Now, I've also heard the counter argument from Trump allies who say, why would the media ever stop focusing on this if at its core it remains a conflict?
1: Thanks, Shelby. Shelby Talcott, White House correspondent at Semaphore. 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It's available every day on Apple, Google, Spotify, or wherever you get your podcasts. 14 minutes now after the hour on This Morning, America's First News.
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5: Thanks for spending time with us. The United States has carried out its first triple execution in 16 years, with lethal injections carried out in three different states. We get more from This Morning's Mike Gavin.
6: Oklahoma executed Carlos Cuesta Rodriguez for the 2003 murder of his common-law wife, and Tennessee put Anthony Hines to death for the murder of a mother of four in 1985. They were pronounced dead 30 minutes apart late yesterday morning. Later in the day, Alabama executed Jeremy Williams for the 2021 rape and murder of a five-year-old girl. The last time three states carried out executions on the same day was in 2010, according to data from the nonprofit Death Penalty Information Center. That year, the executions were in Ohio, Texas, and Louisiana. Gordon.
5: Thank you, Mike. Like the majority of inmates on death row, the three men executed yesterday all killed women or girls. This portion of the program is brought to you by Incogni. Hey, did you hear that? You have to listen very carefully. 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Just silence. 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I love the silence. 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Data brokers are selling your personal information like it's on clearance. 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Again, incogni.com/Gordon. 20 minutes after the hour on This Morning, here's Nicole Murray.
7: And now, the three big things you need to know. Number one.
8: A new report says that the U.S. is sending a fresh aircraft carrier to the Middle East amid tensions with Iran. The Wall Street Journal reports the USS Abraham Lincoln will be replaced with the USS George Washington. Editor-in-chief of the Military Times, J.D. Simpkins, on ABC News.
9: I think the last time some of these sailors have stepped on solid ground was in December. That's absolutely insane. To go that long without a port call, without any type of mental refresh. And we're talking about doing that amid combat operations, which are extremely frantic.
8: The reported switch in vessels comes as Senate Democrats have raised concerns about the length of the USS Abraham Lincoln's deployment, as well as poor living conditions for crew members.
7: Number two.
8: The United States says it could maintain a naval blockade of Iran indefinitely and is considering ramping up economic pressure on Tehran as ceasefire talks have stalled. Vice President J.D. Vance on Fox News.
10: We have a lot of tools at our disposal to compel action. And sometimes we're focused on the energy piece of it because we want Americans to be able to afford the price of oil and gas. Sometimes we're obviously focused on the military nature of it. Sometimes we're focused on the nuclear program.
8: Meanwhile, Tehran said yesterday that the Strait of Hormuz is under Iran's control, disputing President Trump's recent claim that the U.S. has command of the waterway.
7: Number three.
8: Luigi Mangione is reportedly expected to plead guilty today in a Manhattan federal court, where he is facing stalking charges in connection with the killing of UnitedHealthcare CEO Brian Thompson in 2024. The potential plea deal comes less than a month before Mangione was scheduled to go to trial. The Department of Justice says California prison officials failed to protect women from sexual abuse and harassment by staff. First Assistant U.S. Attorney Bill Asaley.
11: The findings in this report are unacceptable.
8: The agency has demanded

0: California make changes to address the violations, including expanded camera coverage in its facilities. A judge in Seattle has barred Kalshi from most operations in Washington state. Washington's attorney general sued Kalshi in March, arguing that the platform was operating illegally in the state. And let's go, ladies. TheTimes.com reports that chief executive of Swarovski Jewelers said women now buy their diamonds on their own.
1: Oh, that's great.
0: Oh, I love. Wait, is that sarcasm? I can't tell.
1: No, this just saves us a lot of money.
0: That's really, you're so cheap. That's really the angle you're taking here. How about that it's empowering? How about that it's awesome that they can afford it on their own?
1: Go for it. 23 minutes now after the hour.
2: I'm not one to say I told you so, but I switched to Pure Talk over a year ago, and ever since, I've been telling people there's no better wireless company out there. Well, a few months ago, a massive survey was conducted. 123,000 people were asked to rate their wireless carrier in four categories: coverage, support, data, and overall value. 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And yes,

0: 850-MIKE-ROE. And yes, I told you so.
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6: Thanks for being with us. Many people across the country are wondering where they stand in an AI-powered economy. But one thing's for sure, their insecurity about AI's impact on their livelihoods is growing. Here's Andrew Keschner, personal finance reporter at MarketWatch. Andy, what's up here?
7: So there's been this worry that AI is coming for our job, and we've heard that. What is changing, though, is that worry is growing, is becoming more acute. It's becoming sharper. I think, you know, it's also kind of been bolstered by rising opposition to data centers. So this worry is kind of like it's changing from science, like this kind of like abstract science fiction worry, to something a little bit more tangible and real at a time when the job market, if you have a job, it's great. If you don't have a job, it is really difficult. So it's people feel really kind of fragile where they are. And AI, you know, feels like it could be like the apple on the apple cart that tips it over. And so we just have this growing wariness of it. And yet we still use it. We're in this weird transition spot into something a little sharper, more fearful of AI, I think.
6: And I think we're fearful because of what it could become, right? Because there's no evidence yet that we're being blown out in mass numbers job-wise and being replaced.
7: No. Exactly. We're not seeing it yet. I mean, look, it's not that we're not seeing anything. Some of the experts I talked to say you kind of see it on the margins in certain pockets. Like, for example, in, you know, quote, AI-exposed jobs, where you see it happening is for jobs that would typically go for your entry-level worker, the starter worker. Because, I mean, those are types of tasks that AI can do. And I think it's like less that people are getting fired and more like we're not hiring as much. But it's on the margin. So for example, ADP and Stanford teamed up and they are looking at this issue. There's been a shrinking number of jobs in these AI exposed roles for young people for the like 33 straight months. It's at this point though, it's 4% fewer workers in the early 20s in these jobs. So it is happening, but it's happening on the margins. But you know, really, I mean, all it takes is for someone's friend or, you know, friends of a friend or a relative to tell the story, and then it's planted in your brain. And
0: yeah.
7: So it's like, and I think we all have stories now of people who know people, and something happened with AI, and now their job life is different, or, you know, they're looking for new gigs. So that is that, I think that's what people are struggling with. They're like, how much does like kind of like the anecdote match the macro reality?
6: Mm-hmm. We're speaking with Andy Keschner, personal finance reporter at MarketWatch. Meanwhile, who's becoming more productive by using AI? Any particular workers?
7: So another research at Revelio Labs, they looked at firms that really leaned into AI. And they found that in this case, the firms that did this, they increased their headcount by 27% compared to the non-adopters. But when you drill down, where that headcount increased is really in senior level roles, which jumped by 31% compared to junior level roles that increased by 6%.
6: Thanks, Andy. Andrew Keschner.

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0: 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This is America's First News, This Morning with Gordon Deal.
1: Thanks for spending time with us. Welcome into Friday, August 14th. Gordon Deal with Nicole Murray. Some of our top stories and headlines. The USS George Washington reportedly replacing the aircraft carrier Abraham Lincoln in the Middle East amid reports of poor conditions. Quarter million customers still without power following severe storms in Indiana and Illinois. Memorandum from President Trump encourages American companies to hit foreign cyber criminal groups with hacks of their own. A judge in Boston dismissed the Trump administration's anti-Semitism case against Harvard. NFL preseason kicked off in earnest last night, and now a cat in Utah survived a massive fire. That story in about 20 minutes. Here's something that may hit students the hardest. Anthropic is adding a watermark into Claude that it says will make its AI writing more detectable. For the rest of us, in a world where AI writing is more easily detectable, will any of us care? Here to explore is Katie Notopoulos, senior correspondent at Business Insider. Katie, what are we looking at?
2: So Anthropic just announced that it's adding what it calls a watermarking. It's kind of technical, and so I'm going to sort of gloss over this, but it's basically creating a way within its text generating output that will make it like identifiable. This was written by Claude. This was written by AI. Now there already are AI detectors out there. Pangram is sort of the most popular one. There's some other ones. But this would make it, in theory, even easier. It'd be right baked into Anthropic's, you know, in the Claude product. And part of the reason they're doing this is it's like a legal requirement for the EU. There's some different laws over there, and they sort of need to satisfy this sort of intellectual copyright thing. So, you know, this kind of feels to me like a huge change, right? Like, if you write with Claude, it's instantly going to be easily identifiable, right? And so it sort of made me think, well, isn't the whole point to make it not seem like you wrote with AI?
1: So before we tackle that, this raises alarms for students mostly. I mean, what's the most kind of common use of AI writing?
2: Well, that was the thing that made me really sort of start thinking, well, maybe actually people don't care if people know that they wrote with AI, because some types of writing, obviously, you definitely don't want to be caught using AI. Students doing term papers, I think, is the first thing that comes to mind. You know, I think that's probably, honestly, a pretty common use is people using it for homework or, you know, things like that in academic contexts. You know, other sort of more notable things, there's been a few cases where like someone used AI when they wrote a book or some, or, you know, parts of it, or someone submitted a short story to a prize competition that had AI.

0: And those are, to be honest, probably a little bit more few and far between, just because I mean, there is plenty of stuff on the Amazon site that you can order that's AI written, but like actual good books that people buy are probably not using AI. Journalism, obviously another area where it would be kind of a scandal if you were writing with AI. But I think in reality, that's actually probably not the bulk of what people are doing. I think it's a lot more sort of, I hesitate to use the word boring, but like things that are not necessarily public facing, right? Like, or something as simple as drafting an email, or having it write up meeting notes, or help you with a competitive sales report kind of thing. There's tons of stuff in lots of different industries of, all the sort of text generation that people do in their daily work lives that are not necessarily scandalous if it was discovered you were using AI. And so it might not even be embarrassing. It might be encouraged to use AI. Look how great this is. I got AI to do my, weekly report for me. Great. And so maybe this actually won't matter to people. They won't feel embarrassed or, oh no, I'm trying to pass this off as my own writing, but it's secretly AI. A lot of the stuff that's being used for, it's probably perfectly fine to be using it like that.
1: Right. We're speaking with Katie Notopoulos, senior correspondent at Business Insider. Her story is called Claude's Watermarking Poses the Question, Are You Willing to Proudly Own That You Write with AI? I guess, too, I don't know, you sort of alluded to it, but it could be sort of a way to pat yourself on the back. Like, yes, I did use AI. And guess what? I know how to effectively use AI.
0: Well, I think in a lot of workplaces, that's actually something that, bosses are very much encouraging, and they want to see their employees using more AI. It's seen as like, if you're using AI to the maximal amount, that's like, you're doing really great. Like, that's awesome. We love to see that. Use more AI to do more of your work.
1: Thanks, Katie. Katie Notopoulos, senior correspondent at Business Insider. Hey, it's the end of the week. That means a new video for you to check out on our social media feeds. Posting today, the Whipped Cream Challenge is back. Mike and I try to unseat Nicole as office champion. Find out how we did on Instagram, TikTok, Facebook, and X. Just do a search for This Morning with Gordon Deal. 20 minutes now in front of the hour. Coming up next, an Arizona genius demonstrates the risks of robbing the place where you work.
2: Man, I love this place. I've been surfing here since I was a kid. Now, seeing my grandson out on the water, it means everything to me. Watching him and taking in the blue waves, the sea breeze, the blurry horizon.
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1: 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I already know your answer, and it's because a lot of them are bad. 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Use us and we'll drive that home, and voters will believe you. Anderson-Smith.com. We will help you win in the next election.

0: Thanks for being with us. Welcome into Friday. It's time now for the Mic Drop with this morning's Mike Gavin.
1: Good morning. Well, we don't get nearly enough dumb criminal stories to talk about these days, so I was delighted that I can bring you two today. We start in Arizona, where hopefully a man learned a lesson about why it's a bad idea to rob the place you work. Police in Scottsdale say a man faces armed robbery and kidnapping charges after he allegedly robbed the Shake Shack location where he worked, and then he returned to the store 2 days later. The 33-year-old is accused of entering the restaurant through the rear delivery door earlier this month with a semi-automatic handgun, forcing one employee into a walk-in cooler at gunpoint, then directing the manager to open the store safe and hand over approximately $2,800 in cash. And all that was going well, but there was one problem. All the people worked with the suspect and recognized his voice and physical characteristics. Cell phone records placed the man's device in the area of the restaurant at the time of the robbery, so when he showed up back to work 2 days later, he was promptly arrested.
0: Huh. That's interesting planning there.
1: I mean, like, if I tried to rob this place, I came in with a mask on, yeah, and you're like, oh, they'll never know it's me.
0: Yeah. No, I wouldn't recognize Mike's voice if he were walking around here pointing a gun at me and ordering me into the refrigerator or something.
1: Right? That guy looks an awful lot like Gordon Deal. Couldn't possibly be him. We called in sick this morning. Yeah. Couldn't possibly be him.
0: Yeah, what a coincidence, right? The phone probably, you know, we were able to track the guy to the place of work.
1: Yeah.
0: What a mess. Oh, my goodness.
1: Yeah, not smart. Could,
0: I wonder if they called him by name.
1: Right. Yeah.
0: Hey,
1: dude.
0: Hey, Kyle, come on. Lower the gun, all right? I'll go into the refrigerator room, but stop pointing the gun at me, all right?
1: Yeah, come on. We got burgers to make here. We got a line outside. We got to get moving here. And, you know, when you gotta go, you gotta go. But you don't usually gotta go over 100 miles an hour to a bathroom that's 60 miles away. Now, for this, we take you to Florida, where reports say a man was caught flying up I-95 in Brevard County at 117 miles per hour. A sheriff's deputy was eventually able to catch up to and pull over the car, and the driver said he was speeding to use the bathroom at Bucky's, 60 miles from where he was stopped. The sheriff's office posted about the incident on Facebook, and while they admitted that the bathrooms at Bucky's are very clean, not to mention the variety of tasty snacks available, that's no excuse for speeding. They also joked that there were plenty of bathrooms available at the jail where the super speeder was taken to, though the snack options are non-existent.
0: Ah, that's a problem. Yeah.
1: Bucky's does have nice bathrooms, I have to say. Have you ever been? Have you had the pleasure?
0: I want to say road trip in December, mm-hmm, we did hit a Bucky's.
1: Yeah, yeah. I mean, you know, obviously the food is good and the bathrooms are pretty immaculate.
0: Okay. I know it's got that great reputation. Yeah, I'm definitely familiar with that.
1: Yeah, I mean, if you have to go, that's where you want to go. But you know, not worth driving almost 120 miles an hour to get, you know, try and cut your time to get there.
0: And like, you're in Brevard County, like, mm-hmm, in Florida. That's like, you know, populated area. Yeah, I mean, it's not like it's some remote territory, right? It's just
1: certainly kind of found a place to go if you had to. Yeah,
0: geez.
1: I think that would have been the better idea.
0: Seems way more complicated than, mm-hmm, it had to be. Mm-hmm. Thank you, Mike. 13 minutes now in front of the hour on This Morning, America's First News.
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0: Edgy, smart, bringing you what you need to know. 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
1: Thanks for being with us. Welcome into Friday. A major new study says taking the stairs can significantly reduce the risk of dying from cardiovascular disease, with more than a quarter of us around the world failing to meet recommended levels of physical activity. Taking the stairs instead of the elevator could be more beneficial than many might think. British researchers found that people who regularly climb stairs were 39% less likely to die from cardiovascular disease and 24% less likely to die from any cause than those who climb stairs less often. They were also less likely to develop major cardiovascular conditions, including heart attacks, strokes, and heart failure. The researchers analyzed data from more than 480,000 participants between the ages of 35 and 84. The findings highlight the importance of promoting everyday physical activity, including in workplaces and homes, to encourage healthier lifestyles and reduce the risks associated with cardiovascular disease. 8 minutes now in front of the hour on This Morning. Once again, here's Nicole Murray.
0: And now, the three big things you need to know. Number one.
2: The Wall Street Journal reports that the U.S. military is preparing to replace the USS Abraham Lincoln with the USS George Washington as part of a scheduled Middle East deployment. This comes as Democratic senators have demanded answers from Defense Secretary Pete Hegseth regarding the length of the Lincoln's deployment, as well as alleged poor conditions for crew members. Hegseth said there are no issues.
3: Some deployments are longer than others, and I have more respect and gratitude for those sailors than anybody. What they do in those high seas and those austere conditions with less port calls, it's incredible.
0: Number two.
2: Three states carried out executions in a single day yesterday for the first time since 2010. Inmates were put to death in Tennessee, Alabama, and Oklahoma. USA Today reports that, like most inmates on death row, the three men executed all killed women or girls.
0: Number three.
2: Flooding in southeast Indiana has reached record levels, forcing evacuations in several communities. Indiana Governor Mike Braun has declared a statewide disaster emergency and mobilized the National Guard to strengthen the state's response to the damage.
4: It is one of the biggest weather events we've had in Indiana, mostly due to the number of counties that it's impacted. Up in the northwest, 99-mile-an-hour winds in Gary, Indiana, Lake County, Porter, and LaPorte.
2: Roughly 300,000 customers in Illinois, Indiana, and Ohio are still without power. U.S. and Mexican armed forces have performed security exercises along the southern border. U.S. Attorney for the Western District of Texas, Justin Simmons.
5: Sends a message to Americans and to our friends in Mexico that we are serious about eradicating these cartels. We are 100% committed to that mission, and I'm really thankful for President Trump's leadership on that front.
2: The demonstrations were done by U.S. Border Patrol and ICE, while Mexican forces involved military personnel and National Guard members. Weather forecasters say Tropical Storm Lala, which formed yesterday over the Pacific Ocean, could bring extremely heavy rain, flooding, and life-threatening rip currents to the Hawaiian Islands this weekend as a hurricane. In a worst-case scenario, Lala could pour up to 25 inches of rain onto the Big Island. The Mets will be hosting a singles night out at Citi Field on August 27th. The event promises pregame mixers, relationship status wristbands, conversation starters, and more.
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2: Well, just in case other people are going to the game just for funsies, you know what I mean?
1: You're going to be at the pregame mixer. This is a singles party.
2: Well, it's just in case so that you don't hit on somebody who's taken. That's really awkward.
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3: Glad you're with us. A fire in a Utah apartment building last week that sent the entire 5-story structure ablaze raged for some 60 hours. Residents in the Salt Lake City suburb and their pets were evacuated, but Toast the cat was nowhere to be found. The black and gray cat named Toast Malone had scurried behind a washing machine amid the flames, and his owners had to flee without him. The Salt Lake County Animal Services put out a social media post to help search for Toast. But then, more than 72 hours after the fire, rescuers found him in a closet. The structure is one of the few spaces that survived the blaze. Smoke would have engulfed it. More than 100,000 gallons of water were sprayed around it. And yet Toast was alive inside. He has since been reunited with his owner. A little wet and cold, a little scared, but otherwise healthy. For Nicole Murray and Mike Gavin, I'm Gordon Deal. Thanks for listening to This Morning, America's First News.
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6: From the WTMJ Breaking News Center, I'm Jessica Gatso. A man from Pleasant Prairie accused of stabbing his father is arrested in Nebraska. 18-year-old Joseph Nymick had a warrant out with an attempted first-degree intentional homicide charge. Racine police say he stabbed his father in the neck at a home near 21st and Kentucky on Wednesday. Nebraska State Patrol troopers stopped a suspect vehicle later that morning along Interstate 80 and arrested Nymick. The victim is expected to be okay. More than a dozen measles cases are confirmed in 2 southwest Wisconsin counties as health officials warn more cases are likely to follow.
7: The current outbreak stems from 2 cases reported Tuesday in Iowa and Lafayette counties, though Dr. Ryan Westergaard with the Department of Health Services says no official initial exposure site has been determined yet.
8: It's very likely that additional cases exist in the community.
7: 15 cases in total have been confirmed as of Thursday, nearly all among unvaccinated people. The outbreak comes the same week as President Trump's executive order separating the MMR vaccine into 3 separate shots.
8: The executive order does not square at all with our recommendations on how to prevent measles.
7: Interviews with those potentially exposed are expected to continue for weeks. Adam Roberts, WTMJ News.
6: Wisconsin will get 1,900 new affordable housing units thanks to funding from the Wisconsin Housing and Economic Development Authority. That includes about 50 units in Milwaukee through this Restore Main Street Loan Program, which helps renovate units above street-level commercial spaces.

0: Lost at the fair? The experts at the information booths are ready to help.
1: From Sporky's winners to animals to rides, the workers at the Wisconsin State Fair information booths have it all.
2: Crazy things happen every day. You know, every day is different. Guest services is definitely a position where you have to be flexible. You have to be kind of have thick skin.
1: There are 8 total info booths, which employees say can answer almost everything. Guest services specialist Alyssa Aleke.
2: Volunteers are actually like teachers, so we just have kind of the patience and the virtue to be able to handle situations.
1: At the Wisconsin State Fair, Elizabeth Linton in WTMJ News.
0: In sports, the Packers fall to the Steelers 28-9 in their first preseason game. Next up, they face the Broncos on August 21st. And the Brewers continue their series against the LA Dodgers tonight. Coverage starts at 8:35 here on WTMJ. Your WTMJ forecast. Starting the day with an early shower, possibly some fog, then humid and mostly cloudy, high of 76. Saturday, more rain showers likely in the morning, then clearing skies, but still humid, high of 78. Sunday, a chance for showers and still humid, high of 80. Monday, less humid and sunny skies, high of 77. Tuesday, mostly sunny, high of 80. I'm Jessica Gatso, WTMJ News.
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0: I'm sure the exhaustion levels are running pretty high at State Fair Park in West Dallas. The Wisconsin State Fair, of course, drawing to a close on Sunday, but not before the Midwest Farm Report shares all kinds of great stories we've gathered from all the fun folks that we've bumped into this week. So glad you're along with us to start off your Friday morning. I am the fabulous Farm Babe Pam Yonke. This is the Midwest Farm Report. So we have literally got a smorgasbord of fair stories coming your way today. If you made it to the Wisconsin building where all of our commodity groups are, you know that our cranberries are sharing their story there. Kylie Allen caught up with them. We'll find out how the fair is treating them, what you're going to learn, and how this year's crop is faring. Also along that note, I bumped into a great group of 4-H kids from Sheboygan County. They love showing poultry. And that bond over poultry turned into a band. That band turned into a new contest for the Sheboygan County Fair. It's a fair story that forged friendships through 4-H. I'm going to share the story with you about What's Up Chicken Butt Band as we roll our way forward. Yep, you never know what you're going to get, do you? Weather-wise, you're going to get some cloudy skies to start us off today. Stu Muck, our ag meteorologist, has weather details in about 15 minutes. If you are planning to head to the Wisconsin State Fair, temperatures are going to be beautiful all weekend long. Like I said, today, patchy fog this morning, cloudy skies for a good chunk of the day. High temperatures right around 82 degrees. Tomorrow, chances showers, maybe even a thunderstorm before 3 p.m. Cloudy skies tomorrow, 82. And on Sunday, another slight chance of a shower or thunderstorm, but it'd be early in the morning. Otherwise, a partly sunny day on Sunday, highs around 82. Back to work Monday, sunny and 79. Stu Muck, our ag meteorologist, with weather details just around the corner. Coming up next, we know that the school bell has rung for some students around Wisconsin, others getting ready after we start September. Time still remains to say thank you to an agriculture instructor in Wisconsin. Terry Barr is next with a great story about one way you can do just that.
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4: 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I'm Terry Barr. The Dairy Leaders of Tomorrow program is helping kick off the school year with a little extra appreciation for the teachers who bring agriculture into the classroom. 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It's complete with classroom and school supplies, cheesy themed gifts, and a personal

0: Note. It's a fun way to say thank you. And I talked with a Colby, Wisconsin woman who decided to send several gift boxes to deserving teachers in the state. Here's my conversation with Pamela Stutchin.
1: Agriculture teachers are a very important role in our school system. However, they are underappreciated. They are given extra workloads. They are limited in supplies, but they're supposed to keep up with all the new changes in agriculture or natural resources or wildlife.
0: And changes are coming at them fast, right?
1: Right. You know, one of the big ones is, you know, the hydroponic gardening. They have to provide that equipment for the students, but there's no budget. So a lot of it comes out of donations or grants, which then they spend time writing instead of teaching.
0: Do you have personal experience in agriculture or with students or teachers?
1: Yes, we live on a hobby farm. My kids, all of them were in 4-H and FFA. And my oldest daughter, Jessica, is the agricultural teacher in Athens, Wisconsin.
0: I am talking with, obviously, a mom of former ag students, also an ag teacher, Pamela Stutchin in Colby, Wisconsin. How did you learn about this opportunity to send some gift boxes to agriculture teachers in Wisconsin?
1: It actually came up on one of my feeds. Now, this will be the third year I've sent one to Jessica, and then I sent one this year also to another ag teacher.
0: Why did you think that's so important?
1: Just to let them know that they are appreciated and people do realize what they're doing for our students, but they may not always be told thank you.
0: Now, obviously, your daughter Jessica, as an instructor, gets this gift box from her mom, but was she really surprised? What was her reaction to it?
1: She was very surprised and very thankful. It was just a nice way to kick off the beginning of the school year.
0: To kind of start it on a positive note with such a wonderful surprise.
1: I think so. And a lot, some of the materials in there they can use in their classroom. So it's like, oh, they do realize I'm here and somebody is helping fund my classroom.
0: It looks like I saw a photo of one of the gifts in the box. It looks like there's some pretty nice personal things for the teachers too.
1: Because they don't get to treat themselves because everything goes for their students in their classroom. Kind of like a mom, you know, everybody else gets everything new and you get the hand-me-downs.
0: In the end, what would you want people to know about the ag industry and your daughter being a teacher, and obviously they've come through the ag classes? What makes you proud of this, and what would you want other people to know about it?
1: The ag classes at school are not just agriculture. There's wildlife, there's horticulture, there's so many wide aspects of the agricultural natural resources field, and that students really should be able to join them and learn and experience hands-on, not just textbook. And that's what these ag teachers are really trying to do locally around here. I know they really try to get the kids involved with hands-on materials and instruction. And it's amazing what the town kids don't realize what parts of agriculture there are. And this is a good way for them to learn.
0: What would you say to all the ag teachers who might hear this?
1: Thank you for everything you do. And it's making an impact on our students and our business of agriculture here in Wisconsin. They are worked really hard. You know, they don't always teach just agriculture. They teach welding. They teach biology. They have other courses, too. And just remember, when the ag teachers do ask for either donations or help, or can you come in and be a speaker, please say yes.
0: Thank you, Pam, for taking us inside this special gift going out right before the school year starts. And I can't wait to follow up with one of the teachers you send this gift box to hear their reaction personally. Thank you again, Pam.
1: Thank you.
0: And there's an even bigger purpose behind that box of goodies. Every donation

0: 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And why not the next time you see your local agriculture teacher, tell them just how much their work matters. 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From the southern end of the world's largest barn in Madison, I'm Terry Barr.
1: 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Stay tuned as Ag Meteorologist Stu Muck gives you the latest forecast in just moments, right here on the Midwest Farm Report.
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0: 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Stumach Ag Meteorologist joining us this morning. I said our big emphasis here is kind of the home stretch of the Wisconsin State Fair. What do you got going this weekend?
1: Well, we're joining our daughter for her company picnic at the Milwaukee Milkmen game on Sunday.
0: Where do they play?
1: They play in the Franklin area, from what I'm told.
0: I see. This will be a new experience for you. So we don't know much about the team, huh?
1: I don't know where they're affiliated, but I am told when to be ready and when to be there. So yeah, that's what I'm doing.
0: That is the best way for you to operate. If you're familiar with something we can share with Stu about the Milkmen baseball team, Talk Text Line is open for that, 877-301-FARM. That's 877-301-3276. What do you know that we don't on a Friday morning? There's a whole lot of that out there.
1: That's an open line. Come on.
0: What we do know, though, is that the weather is going to stay pretty consistent through the rest of the Wisconsin State Fair. Temperatures are definitely comfortable. You're not going to get a complaint out of me for that. But this overcast wet stuff is not doing necessarily attitudes a lot of good, Stu. And I think that farmers are starting to get a little concerned. We're in the home stretch of finishing off our crops, and they could use a little more heat.
1: Oh, yeah, a little heat would be all right. Temperatures, like you say, aren't bad, so we are, in a way, getting it. The sunshine to make a big difference. But we're going to have more of those clouds still holding on, and there's still this front. It's been here all week. This morning, it lines up from northern Kansas, Missouri, into central Illinois, southern Indiana, far southern Ohio, just off to the south. North of that boundary, that's where the rain is. There are showers and thunderstorms this morning from Nebraska across southern Iowa, central Illinois.

0: Illinois, Indiana, and Ohio, just to our south. If the rain does push south today, I'd say far southwest Wisconsin, about the only spot that may see a little. It's more likely we all start to talk about some of that rain chance, though, later tonight or into the day Saturday. Another wave of activity is going to build in out of the northern Rockies. It's going to move east, kind of pull that front north a bit, pull more of that warm, moist, that's humid air in, and that's why the clouds and that rain chance develop. And again, I'd expect that would be late tonight for a lot of us, maybe very late today in far western Wisconsin. Otherwise, overnight and into the day Saturday, that southwest part of Wisconsin may have the most rain, upwards of a quarter to three quarters of an inch. The rest of us, not nearly that much, you know, a few tenths of an inch, a quarter, maybe a half inch. If a system does move slowly and kind of train or stay in our area, localized heavier amounts, certainly a possibility, but generally not a big rainmaker for us, not going to flood us out, but bring us some showers. Anything better news in this whole picture? Well, there's a chance we start to dry it out a bit by Sunday, and maybe heading toward Monday, a little more sunshine may return. Oh, temperatures may cool just a bit to wrap up our weekend. Low, very low 80s on Sunday, maybe even a 70 Monday. But then some sunshine looks to be a little more likely, and we start pushing back up into the lower 80s as we head toward the middle, or through the middle of August, if you will. It sounds a little more like the weather we'd hope to see at this time of the year. Oh, the other one I haven't mentioned yet, fog this morning. It's a little patchy fog here and there. That shouldn't be a surprise. We've had it on and off for several days. Still around, could even be around with some of that rain chance into early tomorrow. I'll have those forecast details right
1: after
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2: All right, buddy, paint me a picture. 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
0: Yeah, that's a little better chance, if not later Sunday, certainly to Monday, you're right. A little patchy fog this morning and really a pretty fair Friday. Call it partly sunny skies, especially further in northern Wisconsin, more sunshine. Clouds a little more stubborn, especially in the southwest part of the state. But we all find our way into the low 80s today, and the east winds will be around 5 to 10. An okay day, but we wish there'd be more sun. How about that? Tonight, more clouds and that rain. We'll see it develop in from southwest, pushing east and northeast overnight. Not going to be a major storm, but scattered showers. Maybe a rumble of thunder toward daybreak. That's about the most we'd hope for. Mid-60s overnight with east winds around 5 to 10. And Saturday, a mostly cloudy day. Showers, could be some thunderstorms, especially early. And maybe then again later in the day. Temps in the low 80s once again with the south winds at 5 to 15. And by Sunday, a slight chance of rain in the south early. Drier in the north, call it partly sunny skies. Low 80s, maybe a 79 or so in northern Wisconsin. The northwest winds 5 to 10. And more of that glorious sun for Monday, Pam. Although, I'm looking down the road a little bit. Maybe Tuesday night or Wednesday, that next rain chance could slip in.
2: But you understand why farmers are going to start getting anxious with temperatures that are only in the upper 70s.
0: I know. Well, I'm in upper 70s, you know, 78, 79. That's not far from normal.
2: Well, we were hoping for more. Now we've got the rain. We just need the heat.
0: Right.

0: Kyle, we were out noticing, and the soybeans have really turned on here lately, at least in my neighborhood. It's looking pretty good.
1: Yeah. In fact, we'll be talking about that thanks to Stumach Ag Meteorologist with our Compure Financial Ag Weather Update. Yeah, we are talking about soybeans and the potential we already see out there. If you like with the fields that you're looking at, stick around. Dr. Sean Connolly coming up, one of our guests, on a finally Friday morning. Thanks for being along.
2: This is the Midwest Farm Report with Pam Youngkey.

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2: 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Here to tell us more is Dr. Ryan DePierrick, an orthopedic surgeon and sports medicine physician with the Fraterton and the Medical College of Wisconsin Health Network. 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
3: The primary reason to see a specialist at Fraterton and the Medical College of Wisconsin is that we're highly subspecialized, and we have you covered from head to toe, whether that be surgical or non-surgical or medical treatments. Our group is very comprehensive. We are also the official team doctors for various professional sports teams in the Milwaukee area, including the Milwaukee Bucks. Every patient will get the same level of attention as our professional athletes do. Our physicians are also nationally recognized and are teaching at many national level conferences. So if we're picked to educate other surgeons, then you know you're probably in the right place for care.
2: That's a great point. Dr. Ryan DePierrick, thanks for being with us today. To find a doctor who's right for you, visit

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2: ABC News, I'm Sherry Preston. More rain in the forecast for parts of the Ohio Valley and Midwest, already inundated with rain. Water rescues continuing around the clock. Indiana Governor Mike DeBraun issuing an emergency declaration. A move in the case against Luigi Mangione.
3: Just weeks before his state murder trial, sources say accused CEO killer Luigi Mangione plans to plead guilty in federal court. Sources tell ABC News the dramatic announcement is set forth at a hearing in downtown Manhattan. Mangione faces two federal counts of stalking, resulting in the death of United Healthcare CEO Brian Thompson, gunned down in Manhattan in 2024.
2: ABC's Matt Rivers. Defense Secretary Pete Hegseth says reports of sailors trying to jump overboard the USS Abraham Lincoln aircraft carrier are completely misinterpreted. The accounts printed in the Navy Times and Stars and Stripes. President Trump plans to highlight his record on crime and safety during a visit to Long Island, New York today. He'll visit the Nassau County Police Academy. This is ABC News.
4: From the WTMJ Breaking News Center, I'm Jessica Gatso. A man from Pleasant Prairie accused of stabbing his father is arrested in Nebraska. 18-year-old Joseph Nymick had a warrant out with an attempted first-degree intentional homicide charge. Racine police say he stabbed his father in the neck at a home near 21st and Kentucky on Wednesday. Nebraska State Patrol troopers stopped a suspect vehicle later that morning along Interstate 80 and arrested Nymick. The victim is expected to be okay. More than a dozen measles cases are confirmed in two southwest Wisconsin counties as health officials warn more cases are likely to follow.
5: The current outbreak stems from two cases reported Tuesday in Iowa and Lafayette counties, though Dr. Ryan Westergaard with the Department of Health Services says no official initial exposure site has been determined yet.
6: It's very likely that additional cases exist in the community.
5: 15 cases in total have been confirmed as of Thursday, nearly all among unvaccinated people. The outbreak comes the same week as President Trump's executive order separating the MMR vaccine into three separate shots.
6: The executive order does not square at all with our recommendations on how to prevent measles.
5: Interviews with those potentially exposed are expected to continue for weeks. Adam Roberts, WTMJ News.
4: 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Lost at the fair? 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
4: In sports, the Packers fall to the Steelers 28-9 in their first preseason game. Next up, they face the Broncos on August 21st. And the Brewers continue their series against the LA Dodgers tonight. 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Your WTMJ forecast. Starting the day with an early shower, possibly some fog, then humid and mostly cloudy, high of 76. Saturday, more rain showers likely in the morning, then clearing skies, but still humid, high of 78. Sunday, a chance for showers and still humid, high of 80. Monday, less humid and sunny skies, high of 77. Tuesday, mostly sunny, high of 80. I'm Jessica Gatso, WTMJ News.
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0: Electronic trade, corn, soybeans, and wheat, everything trading a little higher. We'll get to your market updates as the morning unfolds. Welcome back to the Midwest Farm Report on a finally Friday. I am the fabulous Farm Babe Pam Yonke. Wisconsin State Fair drawing to a close on Sunday afternoon, and I'll tell you, the Midwest Farm Report team has gathered an awful lot of stories. Kylie Allen's on the way with a quick update from the Wisconsin Products Building, where you can find out about cranberries. She sure did. Stick around for that chat. We're also talking about Wisconsin's alfalfa crop. You know, we always seem to have plenty of hay around, but the quality is really the difference maker when it comes to price. We've got a little update on that as well. And what's up, chicken butt? If you're a parent, you may have heard that phrase. I heard it at the Wisconsin State Fair. The story behind What's Up Chicken Butt Band on the way. You didn't expect that one, did you? That's what we're all about on this, the 14th day of August. Let's see, what can I tell you about this date? Well, a couple different things automatically pop to mind. First of all, on this day back in 1935, FDR, Franklin Delano Roosevelt, signed the Social Security Act into effect, August 14th, 1935. At that time, it was historic, really designed to put a safety net under a lot of people's lives. And of course, it exists today, but it started on this day back in 1935. On this day, 1945, Japan surrendered. This was the public VJ Day, as they announced it, the official announcement of Japan's unconditional surrender to the Allies. On this day, back in 1945. Are you a fan of the Rocky Horror Picture Show? It premiered on this day back in 1975 in London. They showed the show at midnight, and the audience threw props, talked back to the screen, changed the way that people enjoyed that entertainment. And it became the longest theatrical release in film history on this day back in 1975. Some happy birthdays for you this morning. Happy birthday to actor, comedian Steve Martin, 81 today. Actress Halle Berry, she turns 60. And sports great Magic Johnson, 67 years young today. And now you know. Well, we don't know what Wisconsin farmers are going to harvest. Not yet, anyhow, but we're getting a pretty good idea. Wisconsin soybean growers are now being encouraged to take a look at that crop and think about entering the Wisconsin Soybean Yield Contest. Wisconsin Soybean Marketing Board on a Friday morning wants to remind you, contest is now open. Dr. Sean Conley, University Extension Soybean Specialist, says it's something that started, quite a while ago now, and it brings not only prize money to the farmers that enter, but great research data for his team.
1: Yeah, so I think we're probably in our 15th or 16th year now, Pam, of doing this. And it really started out kind of small with just a few of the same olds entering the contest every year. But we've tried to change the rules and open it up for a broader audience to get more interest across the state. And I think what we've really done that is do that. And I think the main focus of this soybean yield contest is really to encourage farmers to go out there, you know, implement some of the new innovations they have on their farm. And then also just look at the sustainability and economic profitability of some of their inputs that they're doing. And I think the best part about bringing all these farmers up to Corn Soy Expo is we have, you know, new people winning every year. There's a lot of discussion. And now that we've kind of moved the recognition to during the beer and bowl session, you know, they're recognized in front of about 500 different farmers. And I think it's a good opportunity for recognition for all the hard work you did in the last growing season.
0: Talk a little bit about the adjustments that you've made, Sean, as time went on to make sure no matter where you're growing soybeans in Wisconsin, you really do have a chance at winning. You made some geographic arrangements. You've got a carrot at the end of the stick for those that have never done it before, those that are into conservation practices. You're trying to really, like you said, reflect the scope of the production practices we've got.
1: Yeah, Pam, every year what we do is we kind of redo the boundaries, if you will, to make sure that the farmers are competitive. Obviously, we're not going to have a farmer from Barron County competing against someone from Iowa County because that's just unfair. But then what we do is just have it based on a 10-year rolling average of yield. So that's one thing we do. And then what we have in addition to that is we have like a new farmer, like the first time you've ever entered. And that way, you know, you're getting experience with this and you still get recognized to be able to do this. And we have that across the state. We have a planting green, which has been a new one. We're trying to get farmers to, you know, plant more cover crops.

0: crops, you know, for both the sustainability part, but also the soil health part of this, but also weed management, you know, using cover crops as a weed management tool. And that's really done well in having farmers fine tune that. And we see some of these, you know, plant grain farmers up there with, you know, what generally would have with their conventional farmers. So it's been a really good learning tool. And again, I think the farmers really like that opportunity to, you know, for a little friendly banter, a little friendly competition, and the recognition is always fun too.
1: So get involved. Dr. Sean Connolly, University Extension Soybean Specialist, overseeing this year's Wisconsin Soybean Yield Contest. It's open now. Get details at wisoybean.org or Dr. Connolly's website, coolbean.info. 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
1: Markets are still trending higher in overnight electronic trade, corn, beans, and wheat. We'll get to that in just a moment. Keeping the emphasis on the Wisconsin State Fair as it concludes coming up this Sunday, Kylie Allen joins us this morning. One building you must visit if you go to the Wisconsin State Fair, the Wisconsin Product Building, formerly known as the Ag Products Pavilion, where a lot of our commodities are highlighted. And that includes Wisconsin cranberries.
5: Wisconsin's cranberry industry is robust, and the Wisconsin State Cranberry Growers Association is using the state fair as an avenue to communicate that with consumers. Holly Herline joins us as she's the communications director with the association. Holly, what's the state of cranberry productions in Wisconsin?
6: Yeah, absolutely. Most people might not know it, but Wisconsin is actually the world's leading producer of cranberries. And in the United States, we grow more cranberries than any other growing region. We grow about two-thirds of the annual supply each year.
5: And we don't do it alone. Let's talk about how we grow these plants. They're a little bit unique. We're not like, we don't harvest them like corn and soybeans.
6: Yeah, absolutely. So they are a perennial fruit, so we have to take care of them year-round. So our growers are busy all seasons of the year, obviously harvest from September through early November. They're out there getting those cranberries ready for the holiday table. We do like to remind people they're not just for the holidays, although that's when you see those fresh cranberries, but they're good to use year-round.
5: And Holly, tell me about your display. Paint the picture for us. It's pretty hands-on.
6: Yeah, absolutely. We don't want people to just taste the Wisconsin state fruit. We want them to experience it. So we have a Plinko board here. Again, most people might not know that cranberries don't actually grow in water. They actually have air pockets that help them float. So we do flood them during harvest just for easier harvesting, but those air pockets both help them float and help them bounce. So back in the day, a grower discovered that by dropping cranberries down some stairs that the more ripe ones made it to the bottom because they bounced. And so that is a big thing. The bouncing and the air pockets make them float and make them bounce. And so you can tell the ripeness of berry by the bounce. So yeah, we have a Plinko board where you can kind of test the bounce of the berry. And there we have handouts, so stickers, tattoos, recipe cards, all sorts of things. And then we have a little mini marsh. You can come and touch the vines. Again, cranberries don't grow in water, they grow on vines. So you come and see exactly what that looks like. And then we'll have floating berries so you can kind of see how they're floating, stick your hand in there and really experience that.
5: Using all of our senses around here, touch, we just talked about, but you can taste cranberries as well.
6: 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So every year we bring a new specialty item. This year we partnered with O&H Danish Bakery to bring the Cranberry Dream Bar. 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It's a great taste of Wisconsin and our state fruit. We also have

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2: Thank you, Kylie. Another reason for you to attend the Wisconsin State Fair. All right. Yesterday in Chicago, the barrel cheese was up a penny and a half at 156 and a quarter. 40-pound block cheese, half cent higher at 161, while AA butter gained 2.5 cents to 148 and three quarters per pound. On a Friday morning, September Class 3 milk that goes into cheese up 4 right now at 1738, but October's down a penny, 1750 a hundredweight. Currently, December corn's up 6 at 478. November beans up 9 at 1191. September wheat, 13 cents stronger, currently 666 a bushel. On the way next, yet another Wisconsin State Fair story. Friendships forged through 4-H at the fair. I bumped into this group at the Wisconsin 4-H meat products auction. Beautiful musical performance and a passion for poultry. Put it all together, it spells chicken butt band. You'll meet them next. 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
2: Putting a smile on your face on a finally Friday morning with this last story from the Wisconsin State Fair. Welcome back, everybody. I'm the fabulous Farm Babe Pam Youngke. This is the Midwest Farm Report. And I personally love 4-H. The Clover Kids that you see at fairs all across the state and nationally, of course. I tell you what, I found an excellent story at the Wisconsin State Fair that really emphasizes the friendships forged at the fair through 4-H. This is a group of kids, six to be exact, that found themselves all passionate about poultry. In Sheboygan County,

0: Catherine Arbuckle and Lila Howe are part of the team that came together at the Sheboygan County Fair. I had a chance to visit with them this week at the Wisconsin State Fair and asked them to tell me more about this passionate group of poultry exhibitors.
1: We all show poultry at the Sheboygan County Fair, and we were in various clubs, and we really enjoy showing together. And at the 4-H Fine Arts Festival, we all saw that we could play instruments and that we could do it very well, and we decided we should put it together and become a band.
2: All right, so you're a band. You want to tell them the name?
3: Guess What Chicken Butt Band.
2: Guess What Chicken Butt Band. How long have you been playing together?
3: This is our third year.
2: Really? So these are friendships that have been forged and stuck together for a while.
3: Uh-huh, and we were friends even before the band came together.
2: Nice. All right, so then tell me about the depth of love for poultry. Tell me about how many birds are you guys like, is it one or two, or do we have a lot?
1: Well, I only take about 15 to the fair, and I only have about 20 in my home flock.
2: Okay.
3: Between me and my sister, we take about 60 chickens.
2: And you are just two of how many members of Chicken Butt?
3: Six, I believe.
2: And so how many chickens or birds do we think we've got represented in the band?
1: Too many to count.
2: All right, so we talk about the passion for poultry. And I understand that it's not just about the camaraderie in the barns and showing. You've elevated it a little bit, Sheboygan County Fair, am I correct?
1: Yeah, we've started a costume contest where people can bring their birds and dress them up as different things and kind of do skits with them.
2: The birds?
1: Yes.
2: And now, how do you dress a bird? What is there a bird that lends itself to costume better than another?
3: Well, usually you want like the fluffy breeds because they're usually less flighty, and then you can just dress them up as anything you want. They spend lots of different themes.
2: So you started this how long ago?
3: I think it was, how would you think, Catherine?
1: Probably 2 or 3 years now.
2: Okay. And so what kind of turnout do you get?
3: We get quite a lot of people watching and then even more people participating.
2: Really? So are we talking like an hour's worth of birds dressed up or?
3: Yeah, about an hour.
2: Really?
3: Yeah, and then people walking by on the road by the tent that we do it in, they come in to see like, why does this chicken have a costume on?
2: Now, before I get any farther in the story, do you have like a social media page where people can go look at the birds, or is it all kind of individuals?
1: For the fair, we don't have a Facebook page.
2: Okay.
1: But as a band, we have a Guess What Chicken Butt Band Facebook page.
2: Where do you play? What do you play?
3: So far we played every year at the fair in the big Suds and Sounds tent. And then we played at a couple different chicken shows, a couple different like Greenbush Fireman's Picnic. We played at the Fine Arts Festival for a couple years.
2: And what kind of music does Chicken Butt like to play?
3: Really any type of genre. We've got country. We got a little bit of pop and like polkas and stuff like that. Lots of different things.
2: So since you've started this poultry phenom click, are more people interested? Tell me how that's changed either the poultry barn at the Sheboygan County Fair or who is talking to you guys?
3: Well, lots of people like to listen to our band and spreading 4-H and stuff like that. And then also with the costume contest, people like to like, if they see that, they're like, oh, I want to dress up my chicken and take it to the fair.
2: Do you think that there's more kids showing poultry or interested in poultry now, Catherine, because of this?
1: Well, we do have a lot more people in our Avian Quiz Bowl competition, which is something that we are all also a part of. And we've gotten more people to do that and show their chickens.
2: So this 4-H message, this camaraderie is paying off.
1: Yeah, I would say so.
2: Now, what does the future, what are you going to do? Have you got more things in mind that you'd like to try, or are the other Chicken Butt band members coming up with ideas?
1: Yeah, we're always changing and we're looking for new opportunities. And yeah, we're like looking to the future. It's going to be really fun.
0: And isn't that what it's all about? Thank you to Catherine Arbuckle and Lila Howe, two of the 6 band members of Guess What Chicken Butt, a group of kids out of Sheboygan County that found their passion for poultry through 4-H, found each other for their talent in music, and now are inspiring others at the Sheboygan County Fair to take a look at poultry and get involved in their costume contest. Hope you find an inspiring story like that when you attend the Wisconsin State Fair or any of the local county fairs yet to come. Have a great weekend, everybody. More available anytime. 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
6: 6 o'clock, I'm Vince Vitrano on Wisconsin's Morning News. It's Friday, August 14th. Our top story, a measles outbreak in southwest Wisconsin.
7: I'm Eric Bilstead. No jail time for setting that fire.
8: I'm Debbie Lozaga. A couple of issues on 41 northbound at the ramp right out of the zoo interchange. Right lane's blocked with an incident. And then beyond that, right about at North Avenue, we have the left lane blocked with a crash. So that's starting to back up before Mayfair Road. A little bit of good news. The buckled pavement on northbound 894 before Bloit Road has been reopened and cleared. So hot dog, everything else is looking great out there. I'm Debbie Lozaga with your WTMJ Time Saver Traffic.
6: Storm team forecast for today, another foggy start and muggy conditions, but likely dry for the day and a high of 77 degrees, increasing showers and a low of 70 tonight. From the WTMJ Breaking News Center, a measles outbreak ongoing in southwest Wisconsin with more than a dozen new cases reported.
9: 13 newly identified cases brings the total confirmations of measles in Iowa and Lafayette counties this week to 15, with 6 additional probable cases. Dr. Ryan Westergaard with the Department of Health Services says no public exposure sites have been determined yet and more cases are likely to be confirmed.
10: The rapid emergence of these cases indicates that there is active local transmission.
9: Nearly all Wisconsin measles cases this year have occurred in people who are unvaccinated against the disease. Interviews with those who have been potentially exposed are ongoing. Adam Roberts, WTMJ News.
7: No jail time for a woman who started a 5-alarm fire that destroyed an abandoned warehouse in Milwaukee. Ellen Stevens pleading guilty now to a plea deal. This after she threw a cigarette and it started a fire near 32nd and Hampton at a former tannery. She apologized in court.
11: I want to say how sorry I am to Holy Redeemer, the firefighters, the surrounding community, just anybody that might have been touched by this accident. I'm so indescribably thankful that no one was hurt.
7: The judge sentenced Stevens to 12 months of probation, ordered her to $6,000 in restitution.
6: Sources indicating to ABC News, it's expected that accused CEO killer Luigi Mangione will plead guilty this morning in the federal trial connected to the December 2024 killing in Manhattan of UnitedHealthcare CEO Brian Thompson. Sources caution that the plea is not official until it is announced at a hearing that is scheduled for 11 o'clock this morning. Now, he's pleaded not guilty in both cases so far. More from ABC's Hannah Baton.
12: Police say the words delay, deny, and depose were written on the ammunition, echoing a phrase used by insurance industry critics to describe how insurers avoid paying claims. A 5-day manhunt ended with Mangione's arrest in Pennsylvania. The Justice Department originally wanted the death penalty, but a judge threw out the federal murder charges in January, taking execution off the table.
6: Mangione is facing federal stalking charges as well as state charges in New York on first-degree murder.
7: Flock Safety says it will implement new privacy and data retention policies. News Nation's Alicia Nieves.
13: It is vowing to implement a handful of new safeguards to its products. The measure includes, you know, cutting down on how long it holds movement data in their system from 1 month to now 1 week, as well as deploying a system that flags and locks out users with some abnormal search behavior. We've seen cases of that. These changes and handful of others will come into effect for all Flock customers next year.
7: Agencies can still change the retention period in coordination with state or local policy.
6: A man from Pleasant Prairie accused of stabbing his own father was just arrested in Nebraska.
14: 18-year-old Joseph Nymick had a warrant out with an attempted first-degree intentional homicide charge. Racine police say he stabbed his father in the neck at a home near 21st and Kentucky on Wednesday. Nebraska State Patrol troopers stopped a suspect vehicle later that morning along Interstate 80 in Hall County and arrested Nymick. It's unclear when he will be

0: extradited back to Wisconsin. The victim is expected to be okay. Jessica Gatso, WTMJ News.
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4: The Milwaukee Bucks 2026-2027 full season schedule is now out.
6: The Milwaukee Bucks will open their first season without Giannis Antetokounmpo in more than a decade on October 21st at the Washington Wizards. The home opener is October 23rd against the I-94 rival Chicago Bulls. Bucks have 16 weekend games scheduled at Pfizer Forum, including 7 Fridays, 4 Saturdays, and 5 Sundays. Two of Milwaukee's matchups against the Miami Heat and Giannis will be nationally televised, one in November and the other in January. Milwaukee also returns to full season over the air television for the first time in 31 years, with non-national games airing on My24 and statewide affiliates. Nizer Spencer, WTMJ News.
4: Yeah, pretty neat to know that the games are going to be on Channel 24. 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
5: right
4: Bucks games here.
5: Yep. On your home of the Bucks. While local farmers markets have seen an uptick in sales of leafy greens due to the nationwide outbreak of cyclosporiasis, a nationwide recall is having a negative impact on a segment of Wisconsin lettuce growers.
7: The company that was impacted by all the headlines canceled all of their lettuce contracts with all of the farmers that were supplying them.
8: Pam Yonke of the Midwest Farm Report. That company is Taylor Farms. With contracts canceled, there's no immediate market for lettuce.
7: So a lot of the farmers plowed the crop down.
8: And pivoting to another crop may not be an option.
7: If I'm always doing lettuce, my shipping lines are not able to handle, process, or clean any other product.
8: Greg Matzik, WTMJ News.
5: More than 200 cases of cyclosporiasis confirmed in Wisconsin since May 1st.
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5: Checking in with Debbie here on your morning drive.
12: Yeah, we're looking at delays northbound on 41. Left lane's blocked right at North Avenue because of a crash. So delays are coming in from before Mayfair Road up to that point. Other than that, we're looking at a really, really good ride right now. Northbound 894 just before Beloit Road, where with that two right lanes were blocked for a while because of the pavement buckling. Looks like they were able to get that taken care of and everything's reopened. I'm Debbie Lazaga with your WTMJ Time Saver Traffic.
13: From TMJ4, I'm meteorologist Lindsay Slater with your five-day storm team forecast. Today, high temperatures near 77 degrees. A little bit of fog in the morning, but that will likely clear by mid-morning. Just be on the lookout for a pop-up, but it definitely is still muggy and humid out there. Tonight, we're going down to 70 degrees with showers developing after 9 p.m. This will continue into much of Saturday morning, especially

0: the state line. Temperatures on Saturday near 78 degrees and very muggy out there. As we go to Sunday, 81 with very high dew points, so it is still very soupy with a chance of early showers. After that, we're smooth sailing. Monday, 77, much lower dew points, and Tuesday, 82 with rain increasing by the evening.
1: Milwaukee's at 70 degrees.
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3: Today could be the day in New York.
2: Happening today.
3: So Luigi Mangione is expected in court this morning in just a couple of hours, downtown New York. This is the guy accused of shooting and killing the UnitedHealthcare CEO, Brian Thompson. Remember, this was in downtown New York. Thompson walking into a hotel, and police say Mangione followed behind him and shot him. A lot of folks have been in love with Mangione for his rugged good looks and for what he did.
4: Police say the words delay, deny, and depose were written on the ammunition, echoing a phrase used by insurance industry critics to describe how insurers avoid paying claims. A five-day manhunt ended with Mangione's arrest in Pennsylvania. The Justice Department originally wanted the death penalty, but a judge threw out the federal murder charges in January, taking execution off the table.
3: ABC's Hannah Batassa, they do have to prepare for supporters to show up like they have had in the past there in New York. So today he could plead guilty to federal stalking charges. So could agree to a plea deal this morning. This is weeks before his state murder trial is set to begin. Now, if this does happen, this is a fascinating little nugget from ABC's Dan Adams. He's the chief legal analyst there. You see him on GMA from time to time. He had an interesting take on what could happen today if this plea deal goes through. We might hear from Mangione.
5: I will bet that one of the requirements for Mangione is going to be that he wants to speak. He wants to make a statement. He wants to talk to the judge, but really to the world.
3: Again, this is stalking charges, so this wouldn't be for the murder case that's in just a couple of weeks.
6: Those are separate cases.
3: They're separate cases. There's also some double jeopardy back and forth that they got to figure out and all of that. There's a lot of legalese that is going on with this case. But you can imagine if he speaks or is seen, and of course he has those supporters, it could be quite the day.
6: They turn out for everything that he has.
3: It's awkward and strange. But today's the day. At least we'll see perhaps the first comments made.

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2: The Brewers, during their time in San Diego, went 3-for-28 with runners in scoring position, and they got swept by the Padres because of that. And Jake Bauer said after they got swept that the offense needs to chill the F out a little bit. Only he didn't say F. Well, late on Thursday night, down
3: he said the word, right?
2: He said the word. Down 4-2 in the top of the ninth inning, the Brewers did that. They chilled the F out. Jackson Churio with men on.
4: He has his sign. 3-2 coming. Runner goes. Swing and a line drive into right. That'll fall. A base hit. Hamilton goes to third. Scoring is Ortiz. Tying run 90 feet away. It's 4-3.
2: Yeah. Then Garrett Mitchell would tie the game before up comes Jack Bauer. Chill as
4: 1-2 pitch. Ground ball right side, base hit. Churio around third. He will score. Mitchell's headed to third. He'll make it there. Jake Bowers delivers. It's 5-4 Milwaukee. Just served it through the right side, past the shift. The Brewers have scored three times on five hits in the ninth inning.
2: They would win 5-4, come back to beat the world champions. Huge win for the crew, Jake Bowers.
5: I think when I said we needed to chill the f*** out yesterday, that's more along the lines of what it looks like. Line drives, putting good swings on balls, putting it in play with the right ball flight.
2: What a win for the crew. That is a big one. You needed it, and to do it in that fashion. Back at it tonight, Gasser v. Yamamoto, 9-10 first pitch right here on WTMJ.
3: Packers head next to Denver in this preseason. First one is in the books.
6: I was pleased with the effort. We just got to execute a little bit better.
3: Not a lot better in many areas as the Packers put up just 9 points in a 28-9 loss to the Steelers on Thursday night. Execution perfect in the kicking game. When do you kind of not want a 15-yard penalty that gives your team a first down?
2: When you hit a 58-yarder?
3: When your embattled rookie kicker just hit a 58-yard field goal for his first NFL kick.
7: And Smack has a good leg. We saw him in the pre-game warm-ups. He was hitting him from 60 and beyond. Snap is good. The kick is up. And plenty of leg. And it is good. And that's a 58-yarder to start this game. And there is a penalty flag.
8: 15-yard penalty. Automatic. First down.
2: Dang.
3: I mean, first down good, but man, Smack. It's Packers.com on the call. The penalty waved off. The Packers couldn't get in the end zone, so Smack stepped up again and put it through from 37. Packers head coach Matt LaFleur suggesting the special teams coach wasn't keen on lining up the new guy from 58 for his first kick in the NFL.
6: I thought Trey Smack going in there, hitting a 58-yarder, and Cam was telling me no. I told him yes. But to put him in that situation and to hit really two in one game is pretty incredible. So I thought he was definitely a bright spot for us.
3: Yeah, Smack would later put one through from 58 that counted. So perfect 3-for-3 on the night. Packers travel to Denver a week from today for their second of three preseason affairs.
2: Happening in just a few hours, Whitefish Bay will play Iowa for a chance to go to the Little League World Series. If the 12-year-olds win today, on they go to Williamsport, Pennsylvania. You can watch the game, Whitefish Bay, on ESPN at noon today. And don't forget, the Brewers head to Williamsport next week. They play in a Little League game next Sunday.
9: And you said that yesterday, right? 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

0: industry. Decent today. Foggy to start, then muggy, but likely dry. High of 77 degrees. Increasing showers tonight. A low of 70. Scattered showers in the morning on Saturday, then a high of 78. Sunday, now they're saying a slight chance of some rain with a high of 81. Milwaukee at 70. At 6:22 on this Friday morning, Milwaukee Common Council wants to hear directly from elections officials about a primary night or early morning, if you will, flub that caused a delay in reporting the results. Some exasperating moments for everybody, not just here in Wisconsin, but across the country. As a lot of folks were watching for the results of our election, they wanted to know who was going to win the Democratic primary for governor.
1: I was
2: Are you serious?
1: Yeah.
2: They have to. What were they? Okay.
3: So that is Steve Kornacki of NBC. You know how Kornacki goes, right? He's got the khaki pants on. He's always got the arm sleeves rolled up, the tie, and he's kind of showing the board and writing up on
0: He's the stats guy. Yeah. Look at this and look at that. And
3: so he was on the air, and it was an hour even later there. So it was like past three in the morning for them, and this was it. They were waiting for the numbers from Milwaukee so they could get to the governor's primary. And he didn't know what to do after they found out the delay was happening.
2: Let's look at it this way. We're kind of indefinitely waiting for them to get their act together here and get the sticks and bring them back and go on. And we've got folks here who are working real late. And
3: so he's trying to figure out.
2: I don't think we want
0: to. This is live on the air.
3: Yeah.
2: You know, keep them here to.
3: He's trying to figure out, well, shoot, should we just call it? And we're live on the air, and there is at least at one point 2.5 million people tuning into the Kornacki cam to watch the numbers come in for this Wisconsin primary. And what do you do when the numbers weren't coming in from Milwaukee?
2: This could go 90 minutes, and it's 90 minutes of me saying, yeah. Have you heard of any other athletes running for Congress?
3: So you don't even know what else to talk about. And so the paper reached out to Kornacki. He said it was so deflating. He says, we are used to this ritual in Wisconsin where it comes down to these central count ballots from Milwaukee and they have to transport them. We thought we were so far along in that process that the final piece of the puzzle was about to materialize. And then when it didn't, he said he was just like, I didn't even know what to do anymore. Like, so, and they ended up calling it and saying, all right, sorry, we know everyone's waiting, but we can't sit here for 90 minutes to finish our broadcast.
0: Well, remember how they were laughing at us? That's going to play into what I have to add next. First, the Milwaukee Elections Commission is out with an extensive report or reporting out. They're not doing interviews at this point, but they say, all right, we want to detail for you what happened. So I'll read from you from part of that report. This was a results reporting delay caused by human error in transferring files, not an error in counting ballots or determining outcome. So they're saying, yeah, somebody downloaded the wrong stuff. We figured it out. We went back. We got the right stuff. There was never any controversy over how many votes were cast or who won. So there's no controversy there is what they're saying. Okay. This also
3: still
0: from the Milwaukee Elections Commission. We regularly review election protocol. We'll continue to do so, including to determine whether any current procedures, staffing, or other practices should be adjusted in advance of the November election. Milwaukee voters should remain confident that elections in our city are administered fairly, transparently, securely, and in accordance with the law.
3: I don't know if this will make you feel better or not, but AJ Biapour from CBS 58 posted a picture from one of their cameras showing the computer saying that the audit report. So, like, they clearly did download an audit report. Just no one ever looked at the screen, perhaps.
0: So, WISN 12 reporting this morning that a Common Council committee, so that's City of Milwaukee, will call elections officials to appear next month and explain and likely take flack from committee members about what happened. Also,
4: it's not always the same issue, but there's always a major issue.
0: That's State Representative Scott Krug. He's talking with Spectrum One News, member of the Assembly Campaigns and Elections Committee, said he's going to request the committee seek a full report of what went wrong from elections officials.
4: When voters all across the state of Wisconsin are commenting on it, or MSNBC is laughing about it, or CNN is making fun of it, it definitely impacts the larger outcome of trust in our elections.
3: Now, is it fair to just go after Milwaukee since there were other counties that had server issues.

0: issues that also didn't have numbers. Now, the number of ballots counted in those cases, not nearly as big, obviously.
1: I think there's an acceptance of technical issues from time to time.
0: I mean, and I feel they've like been wanting to count ballots earlier in that state. The state has always prevented
1: that. That's true. The state said
0: that
1: you can't start counting absentee ballots earlier. That's a decision that they've made, and they don't want to do that. So is that something that they look at long term? But I think to Representative Krug's point of you have the whole country is making a joke of it. How does that play into this whole issue of election integrity? Now, transparency is important, and I will credit Milwaukee Elections Commission when they have issues. They have been transparent. They laid it all out. This is what happened. Here's the stuff. We're not trying to hide anything
0: right here.
1: In contrast to when Madison, the city clerk there, in a couple election cycles ago, I think that was in the gubernatorial when they found a bag of absentee ballots that they hadn't counted, and it was pretty clear, and even the Wisconsin Elections Commission, bipartisan
0: like,
1: as it were, said,
0: what are we doing here?
1: You did not come forward. You were not transparent about what happened here. So that's not the case here. Transparent as they were, there's still another screw-up. And when election integrity is a major national issue, that was not a good look for us on national TV that night.
2: We're kind of indefinitely waiting for them to get their act together here and get the sticks.
1: News about your money this morning, WTMJ Annex Wealth Management Market Update. The Dow Jones Industrial was up about 70 points in trading on Thursday to 53,840. NASDAQ at 26,803 was up more than 200 points, and the S&P 500 at 77.99 was up 50. 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Bottom of the hour update from ABC News. That's coming your way next.
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4: Sherry Preston, the Q's CEO killer Luigi Mangione, expected to plead guilty today to federal stalking charges related to the murder of UnitedHealthcare CEO Brian Thompson. Outside the courthouse, ABC chief investigative correspondent Aaron Katursky.
5: Mangione has maintained he is not guilty, but sources tell ABC News he is prepared to change his plea as he faces a mountain of evidence, including video of Thompson's murder, the killer approaching from behind and shooting him in the back. Police also said they pulled the murder weapon from his bag.
4: Mangione still faces murder and gun charges in state court. More rain overnight in parts of the Midwest, already facing flooding. Indiana under a state of emergency. Ohio also dealing with high water rescues and evacuations. A late summer heat wave gripping the central plains and southeast. 97 million Americans could face dangerous temperatures this weekend. Democrats demanding an investigation into reports that the crew of the USS Abraham Lincoln has been at sea so long, 200 days without a port call. This is ABC News.
6: Things are starting to pop a little bit. We got some delays westbound 94 through the stadium interchange. Also northbound 41 at North Avenue. The left shoulder is blocked with a crash. So just watch out for that. The delays are pretty minimal as folks are actually able to get past it. We've got a few more broken down vehicles around the area. One on 894 northbound at Lincoln out of traffic. Another one on westbound 94 just as you're making your way to Blue Mound Road. The right shoulder is blocked there. I'm Debbie Lazaga with your WTMJ Time Saver Traffic.
7: Storm Team forecast, a high of 77 degrees, foggy to start once again, and a low of 70 tonight with the increasing chance of some showers. Right now at 70, and from the WTMJ Breaking News Center, Milwaukee police looking for the person who shot and killed a 16-year-old on the city's north side. This happened Thursday morning. Police said the teen was shot from a vehicle just after 9:30 near 41st and Clark. The teen died at the scene. Family identified him as Armani Thomas Cotton, says he was well-loved and enjoyed playing basketball. Thomas Cotton, the seventh person under 18 killed in Milwaukee this year, according to police data. That investigation ongoing.
8: Probation for a woman who started a massive fire that destroyed an abandoned warehouse on Milwaukee's north side. Ellen Stevens pleading guilty to negligent handling of burning material. It's a misdemeanor. So she admitted she accidentally started a fire in a large warehouse by a cigarette. Through a cigarette. They were in an empty former tannery that they weren't supposed to be in. This was near 32nd and Hampton. A judge sentencing Stevens to 12 months of probation and ordering her to pay $6,000.
7: Victims in a Milwaukee murder spree now identified.
9: 26-year-old Vanessa De Herrera was shot during a party at a friend's apartment, and her friend, 29-year-old Scott Buchholz, was killed trying to intervene. The suspect then drove across town and shot 39-year-old Shamarla Hare. The victim's families say the murders stemmed from a domestic dispute. A 36-year-old man was taken into custody earlier this week after a police standoff. Elizabeth Linton in WTMJ News.
8: Decision Wisconsin middle of the night results are the new normal for Wisconsin elections. That's because election workers cannot process absentee ballots until election day when the polls close. Now, UW La Crosse professor Anthony Shigosky tells Wisconsin's Afternoon News that state lawmakers could change that.
10: I know that the Republican legislature has been going back and forth about that, with the assembly clearing a bill to allow for pre-processing of absentee ballots, but then it got hung up in the state Senate. I think that's a conversation worth reviving, because until that issue gets resolved, we're going to be back here every single election waiting for that report of the vote totals from Milwaukee.
8: Human error further delayed about 28,000 absentee ballot results in Milwaukee, of course, Tuesday night.
7: Outdoor Living Unlimited, WTMJ News Time 6:34. 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
3: The Brewers' Jake Bauer said the team needed to chill the F out. Sounds like they did. Just in time. Sports at 6:45. Where does the lake end and the land begin? At the water? At the high mark of the water?
2: The high mark of the water.
3: Yes.
2: Right?
3: And,
2: technically.
3: And it's important because what land is actually private property. Interesting case here now moving forward in Milwaukee County Court. This thing could get up to the state Supreme Court. In fact, that seems to be the effort of a guy who's arguing a few hundred dollars in a ticket. But he's making a point of it specifically to advance this and get some clarity in our laws here in Wisconsin. A Milwaukee County judge may have the next word in the debate. This is over public and private rights to access to Lake Michigan beaches specifically, but could also have inland lake implications
2: sure, yep.
3: as well. This is a case that began last summer. Paul Florsheim is the guy at the center of it. He was issued a trespassing citation walking on beachfront land owned by a guy in Shorewood. Guy who lives there says this is private property. Florsheim is arguing that beach access from the shoreline to the ordinary high water mark, so as far as the water ever reaches with the waves and things mm-hmm. like that. He says, well, that's the water. That's all public. That's public property. He says that's a public right-of-way. The judge in the case is J.D. Watts. He heard oral arguments for the case on Thursday. It's on appeal. He says he will have a written decision by September 4th. Regardless of how that turns out, the expectation is that it's going to be appealed all the way up to the state Supreme Court. So the high court weighs in and provides some clarity on exactly what. So this guy's saying, look, I was walking on the beach, but I was walking inside where the highest points of the water
2: he was
3: ever
2: in
3: reaches.
2: The water.
3: Thus, that's still public waterway.
2: Right.
3: And guy who owns the house says, no, this guy's walking all over my property here. He wasn't in the water.
2: You've heard the argument sometimes folks who have like a private dock along the water will complain if fishermen kind of bring their boat right there and are fishing at that portion of the lake. So this is not the same, but similar argument can be made.
3: Apparently, Florsheim has the time and the will to see this thing all the way perhaps
2: Very
3: up to the high court. But the next step will be here in Milwaukee County, and we should know what that is in early September. 6:39 on Wisconsin's Morning News.
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0: Time saver traffic with Debbie here at 641.
1: Well, we got westbound 94 tightening up just a bit right through the stadium interchange to Holly Road. Northbound 41's got an accident right at North Avenue. That's on the left shoulder. Folks getting past it without too much of a problem. Not seeing too much of an issue there. Overall, we're looking pretty good across the system. We are seeing a little bit of delays through the construction zone between 164 and 83. There's that one on the Rock Freeway. Right about at 164 is where we're starting to see a few people tapping on the brakes. Between 164 and Guthrie Road. Yeah. So please be careful going through there. I'm Debbie Lozaga with your WTMJ Time Saver Traffic.
2: From TMJ4, I'm meteorologist Lindsay Slater with your five-day storm team forecast. Today, high temperatures near 77 degrees. A little bit of fog in the morning, but that will likely clear by mid-morning. Just be on the lookout for a pop-up, but it definitely is still muggy and humid out there. Tonight, we're going down to 70 degrees with showers developing after 9 p.m. This will continue into much of Saturday morning, especially hugging the state line. Temperatures on Saturday near 78 degrees and very muggy out there. As we go to Sunday, 81 with very high dew points, so it is still very soupy with a chance of early showers. After that, we're smooth sailing. Monday, 77, much lower dew points, and Tuesday, 82 with rain increasing by the evening.
0: Milwaukee's at 70 degrees. Update here on a couple of freeway projects affecting your drive. First, on the reporting recently that the I-94 reconstruction, originally scheduled to take 7 years, may take nearly a decade.
3: We fixed the damn road.
0: New reports suggesting utility work and increasing costs could delay the project between the zoo and the Marquette.
3: Fixing the damn roads and so much more.
0: So our time saver traffic guru, Debbie Lozaga, talked recently with the Department of Transportation's Eric Hansen, who may help calm us down a little bit.
4: The report that came out, it's a snapshot of scenarios, and these scenarios are just based on the current funding levels. So the important takeaway from this report is that it's a potential delay, and that's only if the program does not continue to receive appropriate funding. So with all of our mega projects like the 94 East West, DOT continually reviews options.
0: So we can't get it done.
5: Okay.
0: We just have to figure out a way.
5: What's another year or two?
0: So anyway, that's a maybe, probably not, but a still could
5: okay,
0: be.
5: Good to know.
0: Of more recent concern has been, particularly here in the mornings, a days-long project to fix what was initially reported just as pavement buckling on 894.
6: This right here is where we're going to start a new 9-year project. Boss, that's a pothole.
0: Seemed to be taking forever to fix this, Debbie. Now, it is clear this morning, yeah?
1: Yeah, it is cleared up. Everything's been reopened. Yeah, it was
0: those pavement buckling things, it's like bing, bing, bing, we're up later in the day. What happened?
1: Yeah, when they got there to work on this, what I had heard that they got there and apparently there was an old sewer system that was through that area that had been abandoned a long time ago. It had been like rerouted a long time ago. But I don't know what had happened to the actual stuff, but it ended up collapsing. So that portion of that abandoned sewer system collapsed, created this big old, I would say it's bigger than a pothole, but because it took about a
0: more
1: week
0: of a
1: to
0: sinkhole,
1: fix.
0: Yeah,
1: so.
0: Okay.
1: But it's been fixed. Everything is reopened as far as what I'm looking
0: terrific.
1: At right now.
0: That is good news for you on this Friday.
6: Now what we're going to do, we're going to shut down 16 miles of traffic in both ways.
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0: West Nile virus back in the news. 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
2: If you went to bed, you're not going to believe this, but the Brewers won.
3: Here comes a 2-2 pitch. Fly ball to right. Back Lara, warning track, makes the catch, and this ball game is over. The Brewers score three times in the top of the ninth inning, and they take game one of this four-game series against Los Angeles.
2: Can you believe it? The Brewers did what the Brewers usually do. They collected five singles in a six-batter span in the top of the ninth to win the game. They flipped a two-run deficit into a 5-4 win, thanks to Jake Bowers at the end.
3: 1-2 pitch. Ground ball right side, base hit. Churio around third. He will score. Mitchell's headed to third. He'll make it there. Jake Bowers delivers. It's 5-4 Milwaukee.
2: It was great because Bowers was the one who had said the day earlier, we all just need to chill the F out.
4: And you said that yesterday, right? Sometimes you just got to chill out and take a step back.
5: That's not what I said. That's not what I
2: said. No, yeah, there was another word in there.
0: Say it, Sophia.
2: That's how it sounded on FanDuel. Pat Murphy said, fantastic win.
6: The guys just stayed with it. And, yeah, they really battled all night. I mean, they're upset by how we've not been able to get across the finish line, you know, successfully, and they're upset by it. And we talked about it yesterday, and they responded today by playing all nine innings and using all 27 outs.
2: Huge win. Back at it tonight, 9-10 first pitch right here on WTMJ. Robert Gasser on the mound.
0: Packers in Denver next week for their second preseason game. The first was forgettable. I don't know if you can use the boat horn on a preseason game, can you?
2: It's not really fair.
0: But if you can, it applies. Packers couldn't get in the end zone in the 28-9 loss to the Steelers, leaving the starting quarterback left to talk about the kicker.
7: Man, it was awesome. You know, I think that was definitely the highlight of the night.
0: Indeed. Embattled rookie Trey Smack, 3-for-3 on the night.
8: We'll see if Smack can turn it into points. Made one from 58 earlier, didn't count. This one from 58 does count, and it's good. And the sixth-round pick, the rookie, with an outstanding kick. Very emotional about that. 7-6 now is the halftime score.
9: The end of the first pass.
0: As good as he got. Packers.com on the highlight. Smack, the only scoring for the Packers. His long 58 yards. He had a 58-yarder earlier. It was waved off due to penalty that the Packers accepted to take the first down. Mm-hmm. So really a pair of 58-yarders.
2: There you go.
0: 4-for-4.
2: All right.
0: Jordan Love again.
7: Him hitting two 58-yard field goals. So that was awesome. You know, making all his kicks. You know, I'm happy for him. That was definitely the highlight of the night right there.
0: Love played a series. Aaron Rodgers for the Steelers did not play, and the Packers play the Broncos 1 week from tonight.
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7: 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Deb?
8: All right. Watch for an accident on northbound 41 at North Avenue. That is on the left shoulder. Folks are able to get past it without too much of a problem. I'm not seeing really any delays there. Really, the only spot I'm seeing delays is on westbound 94 from about 35th Street to Hawley Road. Even eastbound is behaving well. I'm Debbie Lozaga with your WTMJ Time Saver Traffic.
9: Foggy, then muggy today. Likely dry, a high of 77. Could see some rain tonight, a low of 70. Scattered showers possible tomorrow morning, 78. Sunday, slight chance for pre-sip and a high of 81.
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7: 3 days left to get out to the 175th Wisconsin State Fair. We're going to have you stop out and see some of our live broadcasts at the WTMJ Bank 59 Studios. You can watch our shows there in person. But beware, while you are watching, for example, Wisconsin's Afternoon News, WTMJ's John Mercure may be watching you. All right, let's see what we got this year. Heading out to look for some t-shirts. What do we got? What do we got? How does it compare to last year? Is it nastier? Is it fun like it was a few years ago? Let's see what people are wearing.
9: What does your t-shirt say?
11: You, people.
9: Kind of how you're feeling?
11: Check it out.
9: I think that dude legitimately did not like people, period. Did not. Let's see what else.
11: Read me your t-shirt.
12: I work harder than an ugly stripper.
9: What?
12: Oh, I bet very hard.
9: Bro, what are you talking about, man? Lots of Brewers stuff, but I've never seen one quite like this one. Interesting. Read me what's on your t-shirt.
12: County Stadium. Remember that place?
9: That's vintage.
12: That's vintage.
9: Flashback.
12: Yeah. It is. It goes back a while.
9: Yeah.
12: I spent many a time there.
9: Go Brewers.
12: Keep them rolling. That's right.
9: Tell me what's on your t-shirt. I'm asking people to read me.
12: Brewers. Roll out the barrel.
9: Let's go.
12: Let's go.
9: Tell me what your shirt says.
12: Okay.
9: For all it's worth.
12: Right.
9: Is that life? Is that the fair? What does that mean?
12: You got me on that one.
9: Never had that happen before. How do you ask a guy about his shirt when he doesn't even know what it means? All right, let's keep moving. What does your t-shirt say?
13: Yeah, life is better with my boys.
9: Is it?
13: It is.
9: Fantastic. Is this one of your boys?
13: It is.
9: Oh, have fun at the fair. Oh, that one's pretty classic. I couldn't catch up with the guy, but it said Reagan Bush 2028. And it had the same logo as when Reagan and Bush ran in 1980. I guess that's kind of where we are. Are these the only choices we have? Tell me what your shirt says.
14: Oh, do all things with love.
9: Nice.
14: Yeah.
9: The girls' shirts are nicer than the boys' shirts.
14: I bet.
9: Whoa, over there. Rare that you see a t-shirt with an F-bomb on it. How about a t-shirt with 3 F-bombs on it? Yikes, okay. Moving on. What does it say?
12: I don't know exactly.
9: Don't need a permit for these guns.
12: Right.
9: Thank you.
15: It's bad to the bone.
9: But it's not just bad.
15: Yeah, it's bad.
9: That's really fun. Thank you.
15: You're welcome.
9: Definitely a lot more t-shirts than any other summer get-together in Milwaukee. Summerfest, ethnic festivals, they got nothing on the State Fair t-shirt game. What does your t-shirt say?
16: Best papa ever.
9: That's amazing.
16: Word on the street.
9: What does your shirt say?
17: Fresh squeezed sunshine.
9: That's so nice.
16: I like that.
17: Thank you.

0: bet you're fun to hang out with.
1: Oh, a little bit.
2: What does your t-shirt say?
3: What? This guy loves cats. Huh?
4: Yeah. Thank you.
3: You're welcome.
2: What's this say?
5: The State Fair. Goodbye, self-esteem. Hello, fried Twinkies.
2: You have such a smile. That's so fun. Thank you very much.
5: You're very welcome.
2: Have a good night.
6: Also, more than last year or other years, I'm seeing America-themed stuff. Lots of flags, lots of USA, lots of hashtag America, some 250 stuff. I think that's probably the root of it, right? 250th anniversary this year, and lots of people wearing their red, white, and blue. I love that.
2: I'm really intrigued by yours, so read me what your t-shirt says.
5: Just a girl that loves Dave.
2: Who's Dave? Oh my gosh, Dave is your husband?
5: Yes.
2: Or is he your boyfriend?
5: Well, boyfriend.
7: I just met him.
5: Yeah, we just met here.
7: We just had the shirt made.
2: I love that. That's so fun. All right, read me yours.
7: Coors Banquet Rodeo.
2: You look like a cowboy.
7: Thank you.
2: All right, read me your shirt.
8: I fish on the first date. That's how I met my husband.
2: Read me what your t-shirt says.
7: Cowboy.
2: Thank you.
6: All right, so the verdict... Definitely more t-shirts this year. Definitely t-shirts that were, what's a nice way to say it? Edgier? Yeah, I guess that's right. But lots of t-shirts. T-shirts, t-shirts, State Fair t-shirts. This is all be nice to each other.
9: Gates open on Wisconsin.

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1: 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Il Ponte will feature a menu by co-owner and renowned Milwaukee chef Adam Siegel when it opens at 814 East Mason Street. A Walworth County hardware manufacturer makes plans to grow its workforce in East Troy with construction of a new headquarters. Modern Fence Technologies says the more than 53,000 square foot facility it seeks to build will provide capacity to double its 20-person staff. The world's largest jewelry brand expands its Wisconsin presence with the opening of a Pandora store August 14th at the corners of Brookfield. The new Town of Brookfield location is one of 13 Pandora stores in the state, including four others in the Southeast region. I'm Linda Spice for MilwaukeeBusinessJournal.com on 620 WTMJ.
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5: Just past 7 o'clock, I'm Vince Vitrano on Wisconsin's Morning News, Friday, August 14th. 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
6: I'm Eric Bilstead, a plea deal likely today in a high-profile murder case.
7: I'm Debbie Lozaga, and then we've got a clear ride on northbound 41. That earlier accident at North Avenue has been cleared out of the way. Westbound 94, backing up just a little bit from 35th Street to Hawley Road. Eastbound is still clear. I'm Debbie Lozaga with your WTMJ Time Saver Traffic.
5: Storm team forecast, fog once again to start. Muggy conditions today, but likely staying dry through the day. High of 77. Chance of showers tonight and a low of 70 degrees. That's where we are right now. 70 in Milwaukee, and from the WTMJ Breaking News Center, more than a dozen cases of measles now confirmed in two southwest Wisconsin counties. Health officials warn more cases are likely to follow.
8: The current outbreak stems from two cases reported Tuesday in Iowa and Lafayette counties, though Dr. Ryan Westergaard with the Department of Health Services says no official initial exposure site has been determined yet.
9: It's very likely that additional cases exist in the community.
8: 15 cases in total have been confirmed as of Thursday, nearly all among unvaccinated people. The outbreak comes the same week as President Trump's executive order separating the MMR vaccine into three separate shots.
9: The executive order does not square at all with our recommendations on how to prevent measles.
8: Interviews with those potentially exposed are expected to continue for weeks. Adam Roberts, WTMJ News.
6: No jail time for a woman prosecutors say started a five-alarm fire that destroyed an abandoned warehouse in Milwaukee. She agreed to a plea deal. Ellen Stevens, charged with negligent handling of burning material for throwing a cigarette that lit this fire. This happened inside a former tannery near 32nd and Hampton. It's abandoned. They were trespassing. She apologized in court.
10: I want to say how sorry I am to Holy Redeemer, the firefighters, the surrounding community, just anybody that might have been touched by this accident. I'm so indescribably thankful that no one was hurt.
6: A judge sentencing Stevens to 12 months of probation.
5: Man accused of gunning down a healthcare executive in New York City in late 2024 may be ready to plead guilty today in the federal case against him. ABC News chief investigative correspondent Aaron Katursky outside the federal courthouse in Lower Manhattan.
11: This morning, Luigi Mangione, privileged 28-year-old son of a well-off Maryland family who raged against corporate America, is expected to plead guilty to federal charges accusing him of stalking and killing UnitedHealthcare CEO Brian Thompson on a New York City street. Since his capture in Pennsylvania after a days-long manhunt, Mangione has maintained he is not guilty, but sources tell ABC News he is prepared to change his plea.
5: Now, Mangione is set to go on trial on estate murder charges in the next few weeks.
6: A Milwaukee County court case over public access to Lake Michigan is one step closer to a decision.
12: That answer could strip away public rights to walk along shoreline adjacent to private property. Judge J.D. Watts heard oral arguments on whether Paul Florsheim should have been cited for trespassing for walking along the lake near Atwater Beach in Shorewood last summer. Florsheim is arguing that the lake's ordinary high water mark is where private property ends and that Wisconsin's public trust doctrine grants access. Judge Watts said he will have a written decision on the appeal by September 4th. Jessica Gatso, WTMJ News.
5: Coming up, how information booths are helping fairgoers find their way. 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
7: Brewers flipped the script on this road trip in one brilliant ninth inning. Sports coming up at 7:15.
6: Gotta have a matcha. Popular coffee alternative is sparking debate here locally and across the country. A matcha. Chief Health Policy Advisor for Milwaukee County, Dr. Ben Weston, says switching to matcha can have some health benefits.
8: These are antioxidants, phytochemicals, amino acids. And because you're drinking that entire leaf, you're getting a lot more of them than you would if you just sort of steep the tea. Now, it does also contain more caffeine than your typical drink as well. But when combined with some of these amino acids, the thought is that it gives you energy that's more gradual over time.
6: Weston was on Wisconsin Midday News. He says despite the small amount of research, matcha can decrease cholesterol levels, improve blood pressure, and have anti-inflammatory properties.
7: Okay. My kid made me have one once. It was tasty. But I don't know what I had. Did I have a matcha latte, a matcha this, a matcha that?
6: Or a matcha tea?
7: Yeah, I don't even know what
6: I
7: had.
6: But you liked it?
7: It was fine.
6: Okay.
7: Navigating Wisconsin State Fair made easy thanks to the information booth.
9: There are 8 information booths scattered across the grounds of the Wisconsin State Fair. The workers there are experts from where to find Sporky's winners to old favorite vendors and restaurants.
10: I just love every aspect of the fair. I love talking to people. I love being able to answer the questions.
9: Guest services specialist Alyssa Aleke.
10: It's just a nice option to give people an easy ask a person, you know, so that we're quicker to give them an answer instead of just wandering around the park because it's a big place and it might take them a long time to find it on their own.
9: Aleke says they get the most questions about food, then parking and accessibility. From the Wisconsin State Fair, Elizabeth Linton in WTMJ News.
6: 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The schedule is out.
11: The Milwaukee Bucks will open their first season without Giannis Antetokounmpo in more than a decade on October 21st at the Washington Wizards. The home opener is October 23rd against the I-94 rival Chicago Bulls. Bucks have 16 weekend games scheduled at Fizer Forum, including 7 Fridays, 4 Saturdays, and 5 Sundays. Two of Milwaukee's matchups against the Miami Heat and Giannis will be nationally televised, one in November and the other in January. Milwaukee also returns to full season over-the-air television for the first time in 31 years, with non-national games airing on My24 and statewide affiliates. Nizer Spencer, WTMJ News.
6: That is pretty cool that Channel 24 is going to air the Bucks games, most of them anyway, and of course, over the radio right here on WTMJ Radio.
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0: good. We got westbound 94 tightening up just a bit coming out of the stadium interchange towards Holly Road. Eastbound is pretty clear all the way from the zoo to the Marquette. And southbound 43, northbound, both of these roadways looking just fine. I'm Debbie Lazaga with your WTMJ Time Saver Traffic.
1: From TMJ4, I'm meteorologist Lindsay Slater with your five-day storm team forecast. Today, high temperatures near 77 degrees. A little bit of fog in the morning, but that will likely clear by mid-morning. Just be on the lookout for a pop-up, but it definitely is still muggy and humid out there. Tonight, we're going down to 70 degrees with showers developing after 9 p.m. This will continue into much of Saturday morning, especially hugging the state line. Temperatures on Saturday near 78 degrees and very muggy out there. As we go to Sunday, 81 with very high dew points, so it is still very soupy with a chance of early showers. After that, we're smooth sailing. Monday, 77, much lower dew points, and Tuesday, 82 with rain increasing by the evening.
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2: Today's word is investiture. The word is investiture. Definition: an investiture is a formal ceremony that puts a person into high office, rank, or leadership role. The word comes from the Latin, etc., etc., etc. While she was officially sworn in and is now on the bench as of August 1, today is the pomp and the circumstance, the investiture of State Supreme Court Justice Chris Taylor, who won election in spring.
4: Mm-hmm.
2: I'm seeing 4:30. Is that what you see?
4: Yes.
2: For the start time of the State Capitol Rotunda.
4: Late on a Friday.
2: It is late on a Friday, but there are a lot of dignitaries there. She'll be officially sworn in, family there, other supporters, and it's a big to-do in the State Capitol Rotunda, but it's an after-the-fact thing. She's already on the bench.
4: Must be having a little dinner party afterwards.
2: Oh, there will be parties and whatnot, you would think. As for the statement I made, Justice Taylor's election tipped even further the liberal bent of the High Court in Wisconsin. Now, 5-2 in favor of liberal-leaning justices. It leaves Justice Annette Ziegler and Justice Brian Hagedorn as the lone conservatives on the High Court. And Justice Ziegler is not seeking re-election, so it'll be an open seat next year. Conservatives' earliest chance to regain control of the High Court would come not until 2030, and that's if they hold serve next year, and then if they unseat Justice Rebecca Dallant in 2028, and if they hold serve with Hagedorn in 2029, and if they then unseat Chief Justice Jill Karofsky in 2030. A lot of ifs, even just to get back to a 4-3 conservative majority. And again, further in regard to the statement that I made about an important election, even if conservatives were to win back the state house and elect Tom Tiffany, and if they regain control or retain control of the assembly and the Senate, any sort of things that pass through the assembly and Senate and get signed by then Governor Tiffany could well be challenged up before the High Court and wouldn't stand a chance with the 5-2 liberal majority. So the High Court is such an important thing, as increasingly so many things are litigated. And you will have liberal control of the High Court through at least 2030 with a lot of ifs. The investiture today for Justice Chris Taylor at 4:30 at the Capitol Rotunda. 7:14 on Wisconsin's Morning News.
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10: The Brewers went 3-for-28 with runners in scoring position when they got swept by the Padres. Jake Bowers, after that sweep, said, "Just need to chill the frig out." Only he didn't use friggin'. Well, late Thursday night, down 4-2 in the top of the ninth against the world champion LA Dodgers, the Brewers chilled the F out. First, Jackson Churio with men on.
11: He has his sign. 3-2 coming, runner goes. Swing and a line drive into right. That'll fall, a base hit. Hamilton goes to third. Scoring is Ortiz. Tying run 90 feet away. It's 4-3.
10: Garrett Mitchell would later tie it before Jake Bowers came to the plate. Chill as
11: 1-2 pitch. Ground ball right side, base hit. Churio around third, he will score. Mitchell's headed to third, he'll make it there. Jake Bowers delivers, it's 5-4 Milwaukee. Just served it through the right side, past the shift. The Brewers have scored three times on five hits in the ninth inning.
10: Can you believe it? The Brewers would go on to win 5-4. What a comeback for the crew, a huge win, Jake Bowers.
12: I think when I said we needed to chill the out yesterday, that's more along the lines of what it looks like. Line drives, putting good swings on balls, putting it in play with the right ball flight.
10: Back at it tonight, 9-10 first pitch right here on WTMJ.
2: Packers will head next to Denver in this preseason. First one in the books.
13: I was pleased with the effort. We just got to execute a little bit better.
2: Maybe a lot better in many areas as the Packers put up just 9 points in a 28-9 loss to the Steelers. Execution perfect in the kicking game. When would you ever not want a 15-yard penalty that gives your team a first down?
10: When you drill a 58-yarder?
2: Yeah, when you're in the preseason and the outcome doesn't really matter anyway, but you need your embattled rookie to have a night, and he just hit a 58-yard field goal for his first ever NFL kick.
14: Smack has a good lay. We saw him in the pre-game warm-ups. He was hitting from 60 and beyond. Snap is good. The kick is up, and plenty of leg, and it is good. And that's a 58-yarder to start this game, and there is a penalty flag.
15: 15-yard penalty, automatic, first down.
2: Now, I'm sure everybody else on the Packers sideline was happy about that, but their smack. Oh, Packers.com on that call. The penalty waved off. The Packers couldn't get in the end zone, though, so smack stepped up again and put it through from 37. Packers head coach Matt LaFleur suggesting the special teams coach wasn't even keen on lining up the new guy from 58 for his first NFL kick.
13: I thought Trey Smack going in there, hitting a 58-yarder, and Cam was telling me no. I told him yes. But to put him in that situation and to hit really two in one game is pretty incredible. So I thought he was definitely a bright spot for us.
2: Yeah, Smack would later put one through from 58 that counted. So he goes a perfect 3-for-3 on the night. Packers travel to Denver a week from today for their second of three preseason affairs.
10: Happening today, Whitefish Bay Little League plays Iowa for a chance to go to the Little League World Series in Williamsport, Pennsylvania. It'll be on television noon on ESPN. Not only would it just be cool for a Little League team here locally to make it, but don't forget the Brewers play in Williamsport next weekend as part of the Little League World Series. So go Whitefish Bay.
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4: 722, what do you got on the roads there, Debbie?
5: It's a pretty clear ride for the most part. We just have a little bit of a backup through the stadium interchange on westbound 94 from about 35th Street to just past Mitchell Boulevard. Everything else is rolling along just fine, nice and quiet. I'm Debbie Lozaga with your WTMJ Time Saver Traffic.
4: 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See how they're renovating homes and redeeming an industry. High of 77 degrees today with fog to start, but likely dry overall today. Chance of some showers tonight, low of 70. For Saturday, scattered showers in the morning, high 78. Slight chance of some rain on Sunday with a high of 81. Milwaukee's at 71.
0: Relief appears to be on the way. Overseas. For the aircraft carrier, the USS Abraham Lincoln. A lot of reports now of mental health issues, among other things, on board that ship.
6: The carrier and its 5,000 sailors and Marines have spent more than 250 days at sea, most of it supporting the war with Iran, including more than 200 straight days without a port call. A U.S. official confirms a sailor did go overboard this month, but was recovered.
0: Yeah, some issues here. ABC's Karen Hua. So families of those on board have been telling the Military Times that at least two sailors have tried to jump from the carrier. Central Command says now the spike in suicidal thoughts is not true. So now lawmakers are demanding an investigation here as to why this ship has been out for so long. There's reports of moldy showers, broken toilets, food shortages, no soap, no toothpaste, and thoughts of people jumping off the ship for relief, which is just really concerning. So the biggest issue here is that they have not been off the ship in so long. You're talking 250 days at sea. That is a long time to be spending on board this ship. ABC senior Pentagon reporter Luis Martinez has more on what they're hearing and what the military is doing about it.
7: We, at the same time, what we're hearing from Navy officials is that, yes, the major efforts are being made to ensure that quality of care is available to them, that behavioral health specialists are aboard. For example, we were told that there are five chaplains on board the aircraft carrier right now, that there are also three psychologists. There are other technicians involved. There's even a dog, a Labrador named Captain Fathom.
0: So yeah, they're trying to do things to help soften this. So do you remember this? You might recall. So CNN, like a month ago, had one of their anchors on board the Abraham Lincoln. And she was doing live reports. Remember, we'd see it here in the morning. They'd show her.
8: Really cool.
0: Yeah, it was really cool, neat idea that she came in. So I went back and pulled this little section of the report. Listen to what she says. This is from like a month ago. She's talking to one of the sailors here at one point.
9: Back on the Abraham Lincoln, it can be tough to keep spirits high day in, day out for the nearly 5,000 people on board. Because of its limited port visits, the Navy considers this deployment among the longest consecutive days at sea for any aircraft carrier.
10: I mean, I haven't stepped off the ship in the year 2026.
0: That guy hadn't been off the ship all year. He had not been off the ship in 2026 is what that guy told her in her report from last month. So record setting how long they've been out at sea, and that, and for some, even when they are at port, he's not getting off the ship anyway. So I talked to a buddy of mine who actually served

0: this ship. He was deployed on the Abraham Lincoln, and he told me that to be on a boat that long is that's incredibly tough. He says when he would be out for 60 days, at the end of that, you're like starting to feel it. He said food quality would quickly start to degrade after 60 days. And here they're talking about 200 to 250 days.
1: Wow.
0: So what do you do? Also, it's not like you're just hanging out. You're working.
2: Essentially, the carrier has been on 24-hour combat operations. Yes, there was a lull in the fighting with the ceasefires and all that. But what we really have seen is that every day, continual operations, planes taking off on combat missions, on training missions, the ship sometimes even came under attack.
0: That is ABC reporter Luis Martinez there again. So there is relief on the way. The USS George Washington is slated to replace the Lincoln, although there hasn't been yet a determination on when that is going to happen. But they have decided they are going to send the George Washington there. And by the way, we're still holding the Strait. Strait of Hormuz is still being blockaded.
1: With the blockade.
0: So something's got to give. Either you get reinforcements there or you have to loosen up or something. But that's a long time to be out there.
1: Well, with the relief carrier on the way, was that not in the cards already?
0: That's the strange thing. Is this reactive?
1: Based on what your friend said who served the Navy, that would be standard protocol that you're going to switch this stuff out even in a theater of war.
0: Yeah. Yeah, that's not unheard
1: of. For all the reasons that we just cited.
0: Correct.
1: And yes, this is what they signed up for. This is what they signed up for. Okay, well, how good are you after you've worked how many months straight at your desk job, right? So even if you want to argue, don't feel bad, this is what they signed up for. Even if you wanted to make that argument, it's still a matter of effectiveness, right?
0: Absolutely. How efficient are you going to be? How good are you going to be? Your productivity? You don't even have toothpaste? What are we doing?
1: News, a bunch of money this morning, WTMJ, Annex Wealth Management, market update, the Dow, the S&P, and the NASDAQ all up on the day in trading on Thursday. 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

0: Struggling to provide for your family is a real thing, like having to choose between feeding them a warm meal or paying the utility bill. 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
4: ABC News, I'm Sherry Preston. This morning, the man accused of gunning down healthcare CEO Brian Thompson is expected to plead guilty to federal stalking charges. The line outside the courtroom for Luigi Mangione's hearing are already long, and he won't be in the courtroom for hours. At least three people have been killed in the latest round of torrential flooding across the Midwest and Ohio Valley. ABC's Alex Perez is in Richmond, Indiana.
5: In Kentucky, torrential rains turn streets into rivers. In Indiana, the National Guard called in after the governor declared a statewide disaster emergency following days of relentless storms. Flash flooding swallowing entire neighborhoods, roads vanishing underwater, and at least three people dead because of the severe storms.
4: Maybe those sterile flies have been working. Agriculture officials say the New World screwworm infestation that was first detected in June appears to be waning. Only three cases remain active along the Mexican border in Texas. This is ABC News.
6: Still looking at a pretty good ride shaping up this morning. Westbound 94 tightening up just a bit through the stadium interchange, 35th Street to just past Mitchell Boulevard. Everything else is rolling along just fine. Happy Friday. I'm Debbie Lazga with your WTMJ Time Saver Traffic.
7: 77 degrees, your high temp today. Foggy conditions to start. The rest of the day looking likely dry. Increasing shower chances tonight with a low of 70. Milwaukee's at 71. And from the WTMJ Breaking News Center, Milwaukee police tell us they're still looking for the person who shot and killed a 16-year-old on the city's north side Thursday morning. Police report the teen was shot from a vehicle. About 9:30 a.m., 41st and Clark, the teen died on the scene. Investigation is ongoing.
8: Probation for a woman who started a massive fire that destroyed an abandoned warehouse on Milwaukee's north side. Ellen Stevens pleading guilty to a plea deal now. She admitted to accidentally starting that fire by throwing a cigarette while trespassing in the abandoned tannery near 32nd and Hampton. And John sentencing Stevens to 12 months of probation.
7: Lincoln Avenue School community says it's received enough donated supplies to start the new school year following the school's devastating five-alarm blaze. Milwaukee Public Schools says it is no longer accepting donated supplies after an outpouring of support from the community. Families will still have a few days to head to Wisconsin State Fair, which often includes petting livestock. Chief Health Policy Advisor for Milwaukee County, Dr. Ben Weston, said petting animals is completely safe, tells WTMJ.
9: One, on a positive note, these are not just wild animals out and about. These animals are carefully tested. There's regulations, there's vaccines, there's daily inspections that go on. And so you can feel pretty comfortable as far as like general diseases that you might get from these animals. But that said, animals still carry a lot of germs.
7: What do you have to do? What do you have to do after you pet the animals, Eric?
8: You wash your hands?
7: Before you slam.

0: That cream puff, yes. Dr. Weston.
1: With your hands, apparently.
0: Reminding fairgoers, indeed, confirmed. Reminding fairgoers to wash hands or use sanitizer after touching the animals.
1: Speaking of parasites, the nationwide cyclosporiasis outbreak is having a two-pronged effect on Wisconsin's lettuce growers.
2: Initially, we thought we might see an uptick in people that were very interested in buying local, buying fresh, talking with the producers about how they do what they do.
3: But Midwest Farm Report's Pam Yonke says that has flatlined. And the most significant impact is now on those lettuce growers who sell into the system that prompted a nationwide recall.
2: So a lot of the farmers plowed the crop down, and now they have to decide, am I going to try it again?
3: And pivoting to another crop is not often an option.
2: Their systems aren't built for that. They don't have a contract for that.
3: Greg Matzik, WTMJ News.
1: In thousands of cases of the cyclosporiasis in Wisconsin, a little bit more than 200 since May.
0: Outdoor Living Unlimited, WTMJ News, time 7:34.
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4: Brewers' Jake Bowers dropped an F-bomb the other day, so the crew needs to chill the F out. Well, they chilled the F out just in time last night. 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
5: Happening today.
3: Luigi Mangione will be back in court today. This is the guy accused of shooting and killing the United Healthcare CEO Brian Thompson in cold blood. Did it in downtown New York, shot him in the back as he was walking into a hotel. Well, it would appear the supporters are lining up, and a lot of people really like this guy for his rugged good looks or because of his, potentially because of his act.
6: Mangione has his admirers who defend him and the murder he's accused of committing. But vigilante justice is a crime.
3: That is correct, ABC's Aaron Katursky. And it sounds like he is going to plead guilty in the federal case today.
6: Mangione has maintained he is not guilty, but sources tell ABC News he is prepared to change his plea as he faces a mountain of evidence, including video of Thompson's murder, the killer approaching from behind and shooting him in the back. Police also said they pulled the murder weapon from his bag.
3: So it sounds like he'll agree to a plea deal. We'll find out for sure here in just a couple of hours. He still has his state murder case, which is coming up in a couple of weeks. What's interesting is what Dan Abrams had to say. ABC chief legal analyst, he said that it's possible we'll hear from him today.
7: I will bet that one of the requirements for Mangione is going to be that he wants to speak. He wants to make a statement. He wants to talk to the judge, but really to the world.
3: And his supporters will love that. We'll see. Happens later this morning in New York.
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10: It's been a good morning so far. We do still have delays through the stadium interchange westbound 94 from about 35th Street all the way to Holly Road. A little bit more of a backup right now from Calhoun towards Brookfield Road. But overall, we're looking good with the only issues out there are being broken down vehicles on the side of the road, not affecting the ride. I'm Debbie Lazago with your WTMJ Time Saver Traffic.
11: From TMJ4, I'm meteorologist Lindsay Slater with your five-day storm team forecast. Today, high temperatures near 77 degrees. A little bit of fog in the morning, but that will likely clear by mid-morning. Just be on the lookout for a pop-up, but it definitely is still muggy and humid out there. Tonight, we're going down to 70 degrees with showers developing after 9 p.m. This will continue into much of Saturday morning, especially hugging the state line. Temperatures on Saturday near 78 degrees and very muggy out there. As we go to Sunday, 81 with very high dew points, so it is still very soupy with a chance of early showers. After that, we're smooth sailing. Monday, 77, much lower dew points, and Tuesday, 82, with rain increasing by the evening.
9: Milwaukee's at 71. Lindsey Sterling is your Bank 5-9 main stage performer tonight at Wisconsin State Fair. Three more days to get out to the fair if you want to take in the 175th. Edition.
12: We talked to Sandra Lee earlier this week. So Sandra Lee, anyone who's into the food cooking shows knows her. She's on Netflix. She's also done some other stuff on some of the cooking networks. And she was in town earlier this week for a big contest. It was like a live culinary judging. It was the old-fashioned inspired decadent dessert contest. And she was blown away by some of the entries, she told us.
13: Back in the day when I started, if you weren't doing everything from scratch, you were demonized. And it's unbelievable that now you're demonized if you do it from scratch. So everything has kind of changed. And I'm so proud of being in the forefront of endorsing using grocery store products, ready-made products, because that's how we all create beautiful food for our families and have time to live a great life.
12: She also talked about how young some of the folks are now. Some of these chefs were really young and bringing in older dishes.
13: I think bakers did very well. I was surprised. Some of them are quite young. There was a woman who made one of those pan cheesecakes, you know, those beautiful pan cheesecakes that we all enjoy that honestly, in the middle of the night, I would open the fridge and take that out and eat it by myself on the floor in the kitchen. It was unbelievable.
12: She is from Onalaska, so she's been to the state fair before, this Sandra Lee. What a delightful lady. She was really fun to talk to.
9: We had so much fun.
12: Yeah. And she even joked that, like, there's things she has to do when she goes to the state fair.
13: Of course, I had a Johnsonville brat yesterday. I have Johnsonville brat issues.
12: Okay, that's fine. You do you.
9: Oh, and we can solve those issues for you. Welcome home. Sandra, good to see you.
12: I think she's spending the rest of the week in Iowa at the Iowa State Fair.
9: It is 7:43 on Wisconsin's Morning News.
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2: If you went to bed before it ended, you're not going to believe this, Brewers fans, but the crew won the game.
3: Here comes a 2-2 pitch. Fly ball to right. Back Lara, warning track, makes the catch, and this ball game is over. The Brewers score three times in the top of the ninth inning, and they take game one of this four-game series against Los Angeles.
2: The Brewers win 5-4. Rewind now back to the top of the ninth. They collected five singles in six at-bats and scored three runs to flip a two-run deficit into a 5-4 victory. All thanks to Jake Bowers, who drove in the winner.
3: 1-2 pitch. Ground ball right side, base hit. Churio around third. He will score. Mitchell's headed to third. He'll make it there. Jake Bowers delivers. It's 5-4 Milwaukee. Just served it through the right side, past the shift. The Brewers have scored three times on five hits in the ninth inning.
2: So what had happened was, during the Padres series, the Brewers were 3-for-28 for runners in scoring position. They ended up getting swept, and Bowers after the game said, "We gotta friggin' chill out."
4: Only he didn't use friggin'.
2: That's right, Brockett, he didn't. He said something else instead, and it worked. They chilled the F out, and look at that, they win. Fantastic work. Sophia Minert, after the game on FanDuel, caught up with him.
5: And you said that yesterday, right? Sometimes you just gotta chill out and take a step back.
6: That's not what I said.
2: All right.
0: Say it, Sophia.
2: 9:10 first pitch tonight on WTMJ.
0: I mean, it is cable. She could have said it. Packers in Denver next week for their second preseason game. The first was forgettable. I don't know if you can use the boat horn on a preseason game.
2: That's not fair.
0: But
2: no one's trying for real.
0: But it was a boat race nonetheless. The Packers couldn't even get into the end zone in that 28-9 loss to the Steelers, leaving starting quarterback Jordan Love to be left to talk about the kicker.
7: Man, it was awesome. You know, I think that was definitely the highlight of the night.
0: Yeah, indeed. Embattled rookie Trey Smack, 3-for-3 on the night.
8: We'll see if Smack can turn it into points. Made one from 58 earlier, didn't count. This one from 58 does count, and it's good. And the sixth-round pick, the rookie, with an outstanding kick. Very emotional about that.
0: Packers.com on the highlight. Yeah, Smack, the only scoring for the Packers. His long 58 yards. And he had a 58-yarder earlier. It was waved off due to penalty. So if you want to look at it as 4-for-4, that's fine. Jordan Love again.
7: Him hitting two 58-yard field goals. So that was awesome. You know, making all his kicks. You know, I'm happy for him. That was definitely the highlight of the night right there.
0: Love played a series. Aaron Rodgers for the Steelers did not play, and the Packers play the Broncos 1 week from tonight.
9: Welcome to the NFL, Trey Smack. Nice.
2: Break it down with Jason Wilde here coming up in just a couple of minutes. Whitefish Bay is one win away. The Little League team is one win away from making it to the Little League World Series. They play Iowa today at noon. So if they win, they'll head to Williamsport, Pennsylvania for the World Series that starts next week. And don't forget the Brewers are playing in Williamsport next week, Sunday.
0: That'd be cool if somehow that coincided.
2: What a great story that would be. Not only just Whitefish Bay going, but to go and then know that the Brewers are going to be there. So we'll see. Noon today on ESPN.
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6: Well, we do have one issue now. There is a shopping cart on the ramp from Capitol Drive to 43 southbound. So just be careful. It's like right up against the curb there, but it's kind of sticking out into the travel lanes. Be careful. Westbound 94 backing up right through the stadium to Holly Road. Eastbound now starting to get into the act, slowing down through the stadium to 35th. Also westbound in Waukesha County, slowing down from the county line all the way to about Calhoun. I'm Debbie Law. Ago with your WTMJ Time Saver Traffic.
7: Foggy, then muggy today, lightly dry, a high of 77. Could see some showers tonight, a low of 70. Scattered rain in the morning on your Saturday, otherwise high of 78. Sunday, slight chance for some precip and a high of 81. 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
1: Mark Tauscher on Wisconsin's Morning News is sponsored by Pella Windows and Doors of Wisconsin. We have ESPN Wisconsin's Jason Wilde on with us this morning.
8: Smack has a good leg. We saw him in the pre-game warm-ups. He was in him from 60 and beyond. Snap is good. The kick is up. And plenty of leg, and it is good. And that's a 58-yarder to start this game.
1: Only it wasn't. That one didn't count. Waved off due to penalty. But what a night, Wilde, for the embattled, if you will, kicker Trey Smack.
9: Yeah, good to know where my shopping cart went. I was starting to wonder.
1: I don't know why you put that on the freeway, dude.
9: Yeah, is that sort of thing frowned upon? He was terrific, right? He was 3 for 3 officially, 4 for 4 unofficially, made not one but 2 58-yard field goals. And it was funny, afterward, Matt LaFleur said, you know, that their special teams coordinator, Cam Acord, was saying, no, don't send him out there for that first one. And LaFleur's like, yes, we are sending him out there. And what a confidence-boosting night this had to be. Like, he's very calm. He's kind of boring when we talk to him. But underneath the surface, you know that there were some nerves there. He had actually told us when they drafted him that he gets nervous before every kick. So imagine how nervous he must have been for that 58-yarder that ended up not counting. And what a nice bonus that he makes it. They get the penalty. They end up stalling again. He kicks another field goal, makes that, and finishes his night the way he did. A perfect night for him. He needed that, and I think probably the Packers coaches and personnel guys needed to see it from him too.
1: I thought it was an interesting decision by LaFleur there, specifically, Wilde, as you suggested. And if I can get myself in his mind, here's what I'm thinking. All right, you throw him out there for the 58-yarder. If he makes it, amazing. If he doesn't, you can still come back and say, yeah, but dude, it was 58 yards, right? I mean, it was kind of, I felt like it was a no-lose situation.
9: Yeah, I agree with you completely. I think you nailed it. And, you know, if you send him out there for

0: a 36-yarder and he hooks it, then everybody's freaking out, right?
1: Boot.
0: Whereas if he misses a 58-yarder, you're exactly right. Your expectations are, hey, it'd be great if he makes this, but I'm not going to kill him if he doesn't, right? The fact that he then made the other one right before halftime, where it was kind of, a scattershot operation to get into position. They've got a quarterback who's never been in that role before in the NFL, and Kyle McCord getting the ball spiked with 1 second left. Like, that was, it was really impressive. And so, again, there are going to be ebbs and flows, ups and downs with him. It's going to be like riding the Zippin' Pippin' at Bay Beach. But last night was undeniably a very much a positive part of it, and not the scary drop.
1: Jason, this was our first real look at the new defensive coordinator scheme. Jonathan Gannon, what'd you think?
0: I thought he showed a lot more than I was expecting. And he had kind of hinted, you know, he had told us last week, I feel like our guys have earned the right to run their stuff and get really good at it. So I felt like he was maybe lobbying LaFleur to let him unleash the hounds a little bit. and they did. Like,
2: yeah, good pass rush.
0: I was saying last night, you know, I have not seen a new coordinator do that like he did since Dom Capers came in 2009. You know, they were completely overhauling their defense when Dom got here. And I remember him saying very clearly to us, like, look, these guys have never done any of the stuff I'm going to ask them to do. We got to run it. So, yes, it's going to be on film for the regular season, but these guys need to work on it in a game. And that was his philosophy. And I think Jonathan Gannon, to a lesser degree, like the sack that Zaire Franklin had on a blitz in what Tausch would tell you is the A-gap up the middle, that's not super exotic, but they don't usually do that in preseason. You don't do that. And for him to do that, and then they had another sack later, like, I thought it was very much noteworthy that they let Jonathan Gannon take that approach.
2: Packers off to Denver next week, and we're not doing joint practice down there, right?
0: No, the only one they're doing is the LaFleur brothers here in Green Bay.
2: Los brothers LaFleur, yes. All right. So, what does the work week look like next week then?
0: So they will. They're practicing on Sunday. I was okay. Hoping to go down to the state fair, so I'm kind of irritated about that. and so they'll practice Sunday, Monday, Tuesday, leave for Denver on Wednesday, and back at it again Thursday for another game.
2: ESPN's Jason Wilde with us this morning. Thanks, Wilde.
1: Thanks, bud.
0: All right, guys, have a great day. Take care. Be good.
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11: 8 o'clock, I'm Vince Vitrano on Wisconsin's Morning News. It's Friday, August 14th. Our top story this morning, the measles outbreak expanding in Wisconsin.
12: I'm Eric Bilstead, a respite from the flooding in the Midwest.
13: I'm Debbie Lozaga. Westbound 94, tightening up a bit from 35th Street to Holly Road. Back on the brakes just west of Highway 100 to Elm Grove Road. The eastbound side is tightening up through the stadium interchange coming out to about 35th Street. Otherwise, you're looking really good. I'm Debbie Lozaga with your WTMJ Time Saver Traffic.
11: 77 degrees, your high temperature today. We've got to beat the morning fog, then muggy conditions, but likely staying dry. Increased chance of some showers tonight with a low of 70. Milwaukee's at 73. And from the WTMJ Breaking News Center, we've got measles in Wisconsin, an outbreak growing in the southwest corner of the state. More than a dozen new cases reported this morning.
14: Identified cases brings the total confirmations of measles in Iowa and Lafayette counties this week to 15, with 6 additional probable cases. Dr. Ryan Westergaard with the Department of Health Services says no public exposure sites have been determined yet and more cases are likely to be confirmed.
15: The rapid emergence of these cases indicates that there is active local transmission.
14: Nearly all Wisconsin measles cases this year have occurred in people who are unvaccinated against the disease. Interviews with those who have been potentially exposed are ongoing. Adam Roberts, WTMJ News.
12: A woman avoids jail time after pleading guilty to starting a 5-alarm fire that destroyed an abandoned warehouse in Milwaukee. This was a big fire near 32nd and Hampton. It took place in a former tannery. Ellen Stevens was charged in that case because she threw a cigarette. And it started that fire. She was inside the building trespassing with friends. She apologized in court.
16: I want to say how sorry I am to Holy Redeemer, the firefighters, the surrounding community, just anybody that might have been touched by this accident. I'm so indescribably thankful that no one was hurt.
12: No jail time, but a judge did sentence Stevens to 12 months of probation.
11: The Lincoln Avenue School community in Milwaukee says they've got so many donated supplies to get students ready for the new school year.
17: Milwaukee Public Schools says the immediate need has been met following an outpouring of support after a 5-alarm fire destroyed the school June 30th. Lincoln Avenue students and staff will begin the school year September 1st at Pulaski High School with dedicated classrooms, a cafeteria, and their own entrance. The fire left the Lincoln Avenue building a total loss. MPS says it will distribute the donated supplies to teachers the week of August 24th. The MPS Foundation will continue accepting monetary donations to help with future needs. Nizer Spencer, WTMJ News.
12: They are looking for a break in Indiana, where Governor Mike DeWine says he's using the full resources of the state to help

0: those affected by days of storms that have led to catastrophic flooding throughout the state.
1: The state could see it coming. It was just a bigger event than what anybody forecasted. So mobilize the National Guard. We've got all our state agencies ready to go.
0: And more rain is rolling through portions of that area. Some of those affected had little time to evacuate. Rescue crews report pulling people from buildings and stranded cars in Indiana. State of emergency has been declared. The National Guard is on scene.
2: The U.S. military pushing back on reports of poor conditions aboard the USS Abraham Lincoln. Been supporting military operations in the Middle East and at sea for more than 250 days, 40 of them in sustained combat. News Nation White House reporter Gabriella Caracino has more.
3: The U.S. Central Command, which oversees military operations in the Middle East, called reports of issues false, saying that the sailors and Marines aboard remain resilient and resolved, and that, quote, the rampant misreporting on the Abraham Lincoln's historic deployment is a disservice to our men and women in uniform and their loved ones.
2: And the report suggests the sailors on board are struggling with mental health concerns being made worse by supply shortages.
0: A Milwaukee County court case over public access to Lake Michigan and the beach is one step closer to an answer.
4: That answer could strip away public rights to walk along shoreline adjacent to private property. Judge J.D. Watts heard oral arguments on whether Paul Florsheim should have been cited for trespassing for walking along the lake near Atwater Beach in Shorewood last summer. Florsheim is arguing that the lake's ordinary high water mark is where private property ends and that Wisconsin's public trust doctrine grants access. Judge Watts said he will have a written decision on the appeal by September 4th. Jessica Gatso, WTMJ News.
2: Another traffic change coming to I-94. The western leg as crews are preparing to move into the next stage.
5: Wisconsin DOT's Eric Hansen says the work leading into that move is where it needs to be.
6: We're wrapping up work on that pushed-in retaining wall in the cemetery section that we've talked about before. That wall's wrapping up on schedule, and that's setting us up great for the next traffic shift.
5: The change will reduce eastbound I-94 to two lanes between 70th Street and Mitchell Boulevard through later this fall.
6: And this will give us a work zone to place permanent concrete pavement for the future eastbound lanes.
5: The big traffic shift is scheduled to start on Monday night, so heads up Tuesday morning. Debbie Lozaga, WTMJ News.
0: Coming up, a possible plea deal in a high-profile murder case.
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4: 807.
0: A man from Pleasant Prairie accused of stabbing his own father was arrested by authorities in Nebraska now. He's 18 years old. Joseph Nymek had a warrant out for an attempted first-degree intentional homicide charge. Now, Racine police say he stabbed his father in the neck at a home near 21st in Kentucky on Wednesday. Nebraska State Patrol troopers stopped the suspect vehicle later that same morning. It was along I-80 in Hall County. Arrested Nymek. Not clear when he will be extradited back to Wisconsin. The victim is expected to be okay.
4: Victims in a Milwaukee murder spree have now been identified.
5: 26-year-old Vanessa De Herrera was shot during a party at a friend's apartment, and her friend, 29-year-old Scott Buchholz, was killed trying to intervene. The suspect then drove across town and shot 39-year-old Shamarla Hare. The victim's families say the murders stemmed from a domestic dispute. A 36-year-old man was taken into custody earlier this week after a police standoff. Elizabeth Linton in WTMJ News.
0: Watching the courts in Lower Manhattan this morning, sources telling ABC News a change of plea may be on the way for Luigi Mangione. Now, this would be in his federal case. It's against him. This is all in connection to the killing back in 2024 of United Healthcare CEO Brian Thompson in New York City. Now, ABC News chief investigative correspondent Aaron Katursky is outside the federal court.
6: Mangione has maintained he is not guilty, but sources tell ABC News he is prepared to change his plea as he faces a mountain of evidence, including video of Thompson's murder, the killer approaching from behind and shooting him in the back. Police also said they pulled the murder weapon from his bag.
0: I've emphasized that this is federal court. E, you've been looking into this a little bit. This is not a murder charge.
4: Right. This particular stalking case. Charges in the federal court case. His murder state case is scheduled to start here in a couple of weeks.
0: It is 8:09 on Wisconsin's Morning News.
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2: Got a little bit of a backup right through the stadium interchange westbound 94. It's been there all morning long, all the way to Hawley Road. So very doable, though. Eastbound, we've got a little bit of a backup coming out of the stadium interchange towards 35th. Northbound 41, you've got a quick brake check right past Hampton. And that's it. I'm Debbie Lazaga with your WTMJ Time Saver Traffic.
0: Forecast for today, a high of 77 degrees, foggy conditions to start. Now, there is a whole bunch of rain on the radar, but it looks like it's largely expected to stay south of Milwaukee and even Wisconsin. Increasing chance of some showers and a low of 70 tonight. For Saturday, a high of 78 degrees with some scattered showers in the morning, but otherwise a good one. 72 in Milwaukee.
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0: On Wisconsin's Morning News. Eric and Vinny taking you up until 10 o'clock this morning. We've got Debbie on the cars through 9, Greg Pancake Hill producing the program, and Isaiah Spencer working on the news in the WTMJ newsroom this morning. Milwaukee Common Council wants to hear directly from elections officials about that primary night, or actually early morning, if you will, at the time, delay that caused a delay in reporting out the results in the primary. Some exasperating moments for everyone, not just here in Wisconsin, but remember, the entire country was watching Wisconsin. We were one of the only few states having primaries on that night, Wisconsin being a quote-unquote purple state. A lot of interest in which way Wisconsin was going to go. Was this going to be the Democratic Socialist Movement being propelled forward high-profile nomination or not? What was happening? So a lot of folks had their eyes on Wisconsin. And then we had this hiccup.
4: So the issue was flash drives that had the wrong stuff downloaded on them, and national media noticed it as well.
5: I was Are you serious?
6: Yeah.
5: They have to. What were they? Okay.
4: So that is Steve Kornacki. You know Kornacki, right? This is the guy who's always got the khaki pants on. He's always got the sleeves rolled up in the tie, and he's busy working the board. And it was 3+ in the morning on the East Coast when they were following our story, right? They were following the governor's primary on the Democratic side, and they learned that, okay, not all the flash drives are right, so it's going to be another hour or so.
5: Let's look at it this way. We're kind of indefinitely waiting for them to get their act together here and get the sticks and bring them back and go on. And we've got folks here who are working real late.
4: Yes, because they didn't know what to do. Like, okay, should we just keep standing here and doing another hour?
0: What are we going to talk about for an hour while we just wait? You're the last ones on the board, Wisconsin, so nothing left to talk about.
4: And now, at some point during the Kornacki cam that was running for the primary, more than 2.5 million people were viewing that. So there's clearly an interest in that, and that they're like, okay, well, do we go to break or do we cancel? Or do we stop and just send all these people to a different web page or whatever to follow? And he actually talked to the paper. Kornacki said it was so deflating. He says, we're used to this, though. We're used to this ritual in Wisconsin where it comes down to these central count ballots from Milwaukee and they have to transport them. We thought we were so far along in that process and that final piece of the puzzle was about to materialize. And then this happened. He said it was just a real bummer to have to tell folks, okay, hey, sorry, we're done. We're going.

0: on off the air, he told the Journal Sentinel that that was a real bummer was the word.
1: A real bummer. And don't misunderstand us. No one is suggesting here that you ought to feel bad for the people who do this for a living and work.
0: That's their job.
1: I don't think he's saying that either. No. He just meant we're in a tough spot. We didn't know what to do. And a lot of people, to your pointy, millions of people were waiting. They were interested in this, politically engaged, and wanted to know what happened. And they couldn't deliver to them that result. So frustrating, to say the least. As far as what happened, do we need to explain it any further? The sticks, the flash drives, whatever. You have Central Count in Milwaukee where they count all the absentee ballots and they have the machines and then the results that have been tabulated on the machine. You download that onto, I guess, what we would call a flash drive. Remember before cloud-based stuff was really big and you had, say you wanted to take something from one computer, your home computer, you wanted to take it to work. You download a file onto one of these portable drives.
0: Yep.
1: That's essentially what they do with the results. Okay, but you can click on this file or that file. What do you want to download? And Wisconsin or the Milwaukee Election Commission said it was human error. They downloaded the wrong file. Instead of downloading the results of the election, they downloaded this audit or whatever it was.
0: Right, right, right.
1: But that wasn't it. And they didn't realize that until they take the drives back, plug them in, and they're like, ooh, this is not the right file. Milwaukee Elections Commission is not doing interviews. They did some stuff that night, explained it, but is out with a detailed explanation. Among the things they said is this was a reporting delay caused by human error in transferring files, not an error in counting ballots or determining outcome. And fair enough, that's true. There was no, even folks who've been critical of the Milwaukee Election Commission are not suggesting that the outcome wasn't correct.
0: Right, right.
1: But that it was a delay that sort of sows suspicion for those who are want to wonder about it.
0: It gives the opportunity to raise suspicion.
1: It does. Yeah. And so it's not a good look. Here also from Milwaukee Elections Commission under the what happens next category statement. MEC regularly reviews its election protocols and will continue to do so, including to determine whether any current procedures, staffing, or other practices should be adjusted in advance of the November election. Now, WISN 12 reporting this morning that a Common Council committee will call elections officials to appear and explain and probably take some flack from committee members about what happened. We've seen that before. There's where, you know, if you have a plowing operation that didn't go well, they parade out folks from the Department of Public Works and say, what happened with that? And they holler at them there. So there will be that additional layer of accountability. Also this.
2: Not always the same issue, but there's always a major issue.
1: That is State Representative Scott Krug. He's from outstate Rapids, Wisconsin Rapids. Does that sound right? Member of the Assembly Campaigns and Elections Committee said he is going to request that the committee ask elections officials from Milwaukee for a full report of what went wrong.
0: Now, words matter. Was this a major issue?
1: Well, I mean,
0: I'm just being honest. Like, was it? It was annoying for those in the middle of the night who were following it. But was it really a major issue that it was delayed 60 minutes?
1: Let me play this again from State Rep Krug. He spoke with Spectrum One News.
3: When voters all across the state of Wisconsin are commenting on it, or MSNBC is laughing about it, or CNN is making fun of it, it definitely impacts the larger outcome of trust in our elections.
0: Okay, fair
1: that's
0: enough.
1: That's the issue.
4: This could go 90 minutes, and it's 90 minutes of me saying, have you heard of any other athletes running for Congress?
0: All right, Kornacki's still going.
1: He's still going. I think that's the issue. As election integrity has become, and if those folks who want to say there's nothing to see here, that's fine. There's a whole other bunch of people who don't have faith in the elections process. Now, some, I don't know that they really wonder. Some use it to their advantage to sow doubt, and they believe that benefits them and their cause. Okay, so there are different groups. I will say this. I posted something about we interviewed Milwaukee County Executive David Crawley, who's the Democratic nominee. He won that election and is going to be the nominee for governor. Posted about our interview that we had
0: him on
1: the show.
0: He was on
1: with
0: us yesterday, yep.
1: You know how many people comments, and take your Facebook comments on your page or anybody's for what they're worth. But you know how many comments were there? Well, Milwaukee, late night ballot dump. Well, of course it happened. It was Milwaukee County and he this, that, that. But that sentiment is out there and it's not healthy.
0: But reminder, because and I'm not defending Milwaukee County, but you can't count absentee ballots before that time anyway. Like, again, you keep – that's something that the state legislature would have to change and have so far refused to do so.
1: And there have been efforts. They were close this last time around.
0: Yes.
1: So what Eric's talking about is

0: Right now, state law says you can't begin counting absentee ballots that have come in for weeks and weeks and weeks until Election Day. So then you have, in a larger place like city of Milwaukee, where they're all, they take them all to this central count and they just start, once the polls open at 7 a.m., that's when they first start, one by one by one by one, feeding those ballots into the tabulating machines, tens of thousands of those ballots. And the suggestion has been, look, if you had them sitting here in a warehouse for weeks, is there not a way that you could tabulate those results and keep that secure so that you have, instead, on Election Day, just a few thousand ballots to get through
1: now, there,
0: still?
1: Now, there's some that would probably say that's even more, you know, that might even be more suspicious, right?
0: I think so, there are concerns about that. Yeah. Where, how are they tabulated? Where are those results
1: stored?
0: Who knows
1: the number?
0: Who knows the number so they're not reported out early? Right. Things like that. So there aren't. So I'm not suggesting that that maybe is a panacea or that there aren't hurdles to cross, but other places do it that way. And the suggestion is you could get, maybe we make fewer mistakes if we're not doing this at 3 o'clock in the morning.
1: Right. That's a long day.
0: All day doing whatever. I'm with you, not excusing those mistakes.
1: Agreed.
0: You got to be better. And especially when you know everybody's watching, the entire country is watching you. And now in this case, laughing at you.
1: Does it make you feel better that AJ Biadpour posted a picture that they got from one of their cameras that actually showed the computer monitors say download complete of audit report?
0: Right. And not the right thing. So all you had to do was, I don't know, look at it.
1: There it is. Well, there it is.
0: Clicky,
1: it
0: clicky.
1: It says it right there.
0: So that's where we stand this morning, 8:23. On Wisconsin's Morning News. Debbie, what's happening?
2: It's pretty quiet. Westbound 94 tightening up right through the stadium, coming out to about Mitchell Boulevard, and then again right past Barker Road. Eastbound also a little bit tight through the Barker Road area, and then backing up coming out of the stadium interchange to 35th Street. And quick brake check, northbound on 41 right past Hampton. Other than that, really not looking at too much of a problem. I'm Debbie Lazaga with your WTMJ Time Saver Traffic.
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6: September after his death, Tupac Shakur shot and killed 30 years ago this September. Now a jury has finally been selected in a murder trial for his death.
7: The jury of six men and 10 women will begin hearing evidence to decide if Dwayne Davis, street name Keefe D, is guilty of murder. For years, he's boasted about his role, allegedly ordering the hit on Shakur and even providing the gun that night in Las Vegas. He even published a book admitting to all of it, saying he went out looking for Shakur and Death Row Records founder Suge Knight that evening. But now he claims he was lying.
6: ABC's Alex Stone in SoCal. So they finally got their jury selected. Monday will be the big day. That is when there'll be opening statements made in this case. And this one's going to go a bit. It sounds like this trial could last a month, if not longer. So this won't be one of those in a week they get it back to the hands of the jury. It's going to be a long situation there in California. Davis, if he is found guilty, would be sentenced to life in prison. Likely.
8: I think one thing that's so fascinating is how far removed you are from the actual events. What value, if any, would any witness testimony be? I mean, witness testimony, anybody who's in law, whether from the prosecution or defense standpoint, will tell you that witness testimony is terribly unreliable anyway.
6: Right. A day
8: when
6: or two later.
8: Yesterday.
6: Yeah.
8: This was decades ago.
6: And whether or not Suge Knight wants any involvement in this, he's already said he doesn't want to participate in any kind of testimony or anything like that. So we'll see what happens there. But yeah, Monday will be the big day when it finally gets underway. It's not going to be quick. It's going to last more than a month. The murder trial of Tupac Shakur.
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5: ABC News, I'm Sherry Preston. The wife of United Healthcare CEO Brian Thompson is expected to be in the courtroom today as her husband's alleged killer, Luigi Mangione, enters a plea on federal charges. Mangione is expected to do that shortly. He's still facing state murder charges in the case. 30 years after the death of rapper Tupac Shakur, a jury in Las Vegas has been seated. They will hear evidence beginning today, deciding if Dwayne Davis was involved in the killing. The top Democrat on the Senate Armed Services Committee demanding more information about the extended deployment of sailors aboard the USS Abraham Lincoln and the lack of supplies because of it.
6: Conditions have gotten so bad, some family members tell the Military Times that at least two sailors tried to jump overboard. A U.S. official telling ABC News a sailor on the Lincoln did go overboard earlier this month and was quickly recovered. The incident is under investigation.
5: That's ABC's Martha Raddatz. This is ABC News.
7: Westbound on 94, tightening up a bit right through the stadium interchange from just west of 35th Street all the way to Holly Road. Eastbound, slowing down, coming out of the stadium interchange to about 35th. That's about it. Everything else looks great, including northbound 894, where we had that pavement buckling right before Beloit Road. That's been reopened. I'm Debbie Lozago with your WTMJ Time Saver Traffic.
8: Foggy today, but likely staying dry across Wisconsin with a high of 77 degrees. Fog should burn off later this morning. Increasing chance of showers tonight with a low down to 70. Milwaukee's at 73. From the WTMJ Breaking News Center, Milwaukee police are still looking for the person who shot and killed a 16-year-old on the street. The city's north side happened Thursday morning. Police said the teen was shot from a vehicle by 9:30 in the morning, 41st and Clark. The teen died on the scene. Thomas Cotton, the seventh person under 18 years old to be killed in Milwaukee this year.
9: A judge in Milwaukee County could soon settle a debate over public and private rights to access Lake Michigan beaches. The case began last summer when Paul Florsheim was issued a trespassing citation for walking on what a landowner in Shorewood claimed was their private property. Well, Florsheim's arguing that beach access from the shoreline to the ordinary high water mark in Wisconsin is a public right. The judge in the case heard oral arguments this week. He will issue a written decision by September 4th.
8: We now know when Giannis will return to Milwaukee to face his former team with the Miami Heat. The Bucks' 26-27 season schedule is out.
10: The Milwaukee Bucks will open their first season without Giannis Antetokounmpo in more than a decade on October 21st at the Washington Wizards. The home opener is October 23rd against the I-94 rival Chicago Bulls. Bucks have 16 weekend games scheduled at Pfizer Forum, including 7 Fridays, 4 Saturdays, and 5 Sundays. Two of Milwaukee's matchups against the Miami Heat and Giannis will be nationally televised, one in November and the other in January. Milwaukee also returns to full season over-the-air television for the first time in 31 years, with non-national games airing on My24 and statewide affiliates. Nizer Spencer, WTMJ News.
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6: .37 on Wisconsin's Morning News. Got an update here on a couple of freeway projects affecting your drive. First, on the recent reporting that the I-94 reconstruction project, originally scheduled to take about 7 years, could take closer to a decade.
7: We fixed the damn road.
6: New reports suggesting utility work that maybe was not totally foreseen, increasing costs could delay the project between the zoo and Marquette.
7: Fixing the damn roads and so much more.
6: So our Time Saver traffic guru, Debbie Lozica, talked with, as she does regularly, Department of Transportation's Eric Hansen, and he has some information that may calm us down a little bit about that.
8: The report that came out, it's a snapshot of scenarios, and these scenarios are just based on the current funding levels. So the important takeaway from this report is that it's a potential delay, and that's only if the program does not continue to receive appropriate funding. So with all of our mega projects like the 94 East-West, DOT continually reviews options.
6: Okay.
9: So potential delay.
6: Yeah, yes. That's a maybe, it's a probably not, but it's a could be.
9: Okay.
6: And it sounds like it's in our control. We can get this done if we want to continue to fund it.
9: Okay.
6: At the proper level. Of more recent concern, though, we've been talking about this. What we thought was probably going to be a fairly quick fix turned into a days-long project, an effort to repair a part of the freeway that was initially reported as pavement buckling on 894.
10: This right here is where we're going to start a new 9-year project. Boss, that's a pothole.
6: Debbie joins us again here. You had some interesting insight on why it took so long, because usually pavement buckling is not uncommon. It happens in the summer, and it's usually a pretty quick fix. Why'd this take so long?
11: Well, basically what I'd heard, I have a weekly meeting with the DOT and just catch up on all the projects that are happening. But this one happened to be a little bit more of a surprise to them. It was apparently underneath that area was an old abandoned sewer system that had been abandoned. They had rerouted it or something. And unfortunately, with the heat and everything, that portion collapsed. So it was a little bit more than a pavement buckle. It was a boom.
9: A pavement fall through.
6: Yeah,
11: yeah, exactly.
6: More of a...
11: Like a sinkhole? Yeah, mini sinkhole?
6: And so they had to get all that fill in there and get it back up to...
11: Absolutely.
6: Yeah.
11: So everything's been reopened, hot dog. And so everybody's haven't been seeing any kind of delays there at all today. So, yay.
6: Welcome good news. Great. Especially with the state fair traffic and all that. All right, Debbie, appreciate that.
10: Now what we're going to do, we're going to shut down 16 miles of traffic in both ways.
6: Brewers 360 is coming up next, but first, tell us more good news about the roads.
11: All right. Well, yeah, everything is looking really good, super quiet. The only delays that we got really are on 94 westbound from 35th Street to Holly Road, eastbound from the stadium to 35th Street. That's pretty much it. Even through Waukesha County, it's been super, super quiet. The bypass is super nice. 43 north and southbound, all good right now. I'm Debbie Lozaga with your WTMJ Time Saver Traffic.
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6: 1-2 pitch. Ground ball right side, base hit. Churio around third. He will score. Mitchell's headed to third. He'll make it there. Jake Bowers delivers. It's 5-4 Milwaukee.
7: I think when I said we needed to chill the f*** out yesterday, that's more along the lines of what it looks like.
5: Indeed it is. Brewers 5-4 winners over the Los Angeles Dodgers and flip the script on this West Coast roadie in a hurry. Joined this morning on Brewers 360 by Brewers President of Business Operations,
8: Rick
5: Schlesinger. Boy, Rick, what an important ninth inning. If we look at some of the key moments of this season, this might well be one of them.
9: Yeah, you know, you're not supposed to get too down or too excited over each game, but it definitely felt like a meaningful, important win, and especially after struggling against the Padres. And Dodgers are a good team, but we caught them in the ninth, and you got to give the guys credit because it was just typical Brewers grind out baseball. You know, there's no 3-run home runs; it's just single, and and then McGill in the ninth he's been just untouchable, and it's a great win.
5: Well, and it's important too. And you look, yes, the Dodgers are a good team. So are the San Diego Padres. Murph made a very good point of that. Look, we ran into a really hot team that's also very good, right? So that things are going to happen in the course of a 162 game season. I think what's so fascinating, and you're around the guys a lot, what Jake Bauer said about this team. Look, sometimes you can have guys who kind of dawdle around, or, you know, if you want to go back to the movie references, if they need to get scared, they need to have bats thrown at them and shouted at. These guys are trying too hard sometimes because they want so badly to win. You got a good group there, but sometimes you got to loosen the grip.
9: Yeah, I mean, he sort of knows he's been there all year and coming with clutch hits. And, you know, sometimes you need a guy like that to just remind us of, you know, just stay with the game, play your game, as they say, and not try to do something you're not, that's not your game. And our game is to, you know, grind it out and great pitching and, you know, really timely hitting. And that's what we saw. Too bad Jake, you know, used a profanity. Otherwise, that would be a great, like, motto we could use. But I don't think I'm going to print up on this T-shirt.
5: Yeah, put that on the big banner out front at AmFam when people come in.
9: Yeah, that'd be something. I mean, we certainly get a lot of attention. I don't know if it'd be the right attention, but we get a lot of it.
1: So when the Brewers do get back to, I get emotional thinking about players swearing and succeeding. When the Brewers do come home, Riga, what are we looking forward to at the stadium?
9: Yeah, so a lot of games coming up. And, you know, we only have like 20 home games left or less than that because we've had such a front-loaded schedule. But, yeah, we've got some good promotions. We've got the Braves next week and a very good team that we've got to, you know, obviously stay ahead of for purposes of playoff seeding. So we've got some great opportunities. We've got the post-game country concert, Cole Swindell, on August 28th. That's the next series. We got Hank Aaron's replica jersey on August 22nd. The Cereal Bowl on August 29th. And then we go off to Williamsport to play in the Little League Classic. So, you know, we've got a weird Saturday 3:10 start. And then the team flies off to Williamsport.
1: That is super cool because, for a couple of different reasons. I happened to catch a little bit of the Field of Dreams game last night, which is really neat when they have all the Hall of Famers walking out of the corn and that type of thing. Is there anything like that planned? Do we know anything about what will be some of the festivities that take place in and around the game?
9: Yeah, we know that there's going to be a lot of interaction with the Little League, and our team is going to come and watch the Little League World Series game that's going to precede our game. And then we have a night game there at 7:10 on Sunday night. And so I think it's a lot of, you know, local Little League activities, things like that. And then fly to New York, and we got this big series with the Mets. We'll see Mr. David Stearns while we're there and hopefully have success there.
1: You know, that would be super cool. Yes. Is if Whitefish Bay wins today. Whitefish plays Iowa today at noon, and if they win, they head to the World Series. There's got to be a way to
5: have to figure that out.
1: Yeah, it's got to connect the Whitefish Bay kids.
9: We planned it that way. You know, this is all predestined.
5: Good work there.
1: Well done.
9: Maybe we'll have Jake Bowers give the kids,
5: hey, kids.
9: A little pep talk.
5: Brewers President of Business Operations Rick Schlesinger with us on Brewers 360 this morning. Speaking of home games, Rick, important. I'll let Dom say it so you don't have to, because I know you're superstitious. Dom Catronio, host of Brewers Extra Innings, was with us the other day, and he said, look, I don't know what the seed's going to be. The Brewers are going to the postseason. So that being said, there is an opportunity here for fans who want to make sure they got a seat at American Family Field in the postseason to get in on that, in at least take a step toward that.
9: Yeah, so people putting deposits down for season tickets for 2027 are going to have ability to buy strips for 2026. So all the details are on brewers.com/season tickets.
5: All right, a lot of good baseball ahead. Brewers President of Business Operations, Rick Schlesinger, live with us this morning. Thank you, Rick.
9: Thanks, guys.
8: Rick!
5: Checking in with Debbie here at about 10 minutes before 9 o'clock. What's happening, Deb?
2: Westbound 94 got a bit of a backup from 35th Street all the way past Mitchell Boulevard. Not quite to Holly Road just yet. Eastbound is backing up out of the stadium to 35th, and that's it. Got to tell you, this morning has been very quiet, knocking on wood as we speak. So just be careful out there and have fun. Have a good Friday. I'm Debbie Lozaga with your WTMJ Time Saver Traffic.
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8: Animals on the loose story.
0: Ah, you like it.
8: Alert.
0: Eric's a big sucker for the animal out of place story.
8: Have you ever seen, just real quick, have you ever seen like some of those fun videos that get posted on social media of like, here's a dog that takes itself to the park and it like takes the bus to the park and it has like a little badge and somehow the owners have trained this dog to wait at a bus stop and get on the bus and go however many blocks to the park and all that. Have you seen that video? That video exists. It's very sweet.
0: I believe you.
8: And very nice. Well, apparently that's not the same for goats. Two loose pygmy goats in Portland were wandering around the city streets, and they ended up on the bus. Now, I've watched the surveillance video, and they appear to just, like, wander on the bus. It's not like someone helped them on. They kind of were like wandering around the city streets of Portland, these two goats, and they happened to see a guy get on the bus. And I think like just innately, they just decided to like kind of follow this guy onto the bus.
0: I saw that.
8: So they get on, kind of wander around for a second, and then finally one of the passengers is like, hey, beat it.
0: But the most amazing thing to me there was they get on the bus and then the door closes. Like, okay, what's the bus driver doing here?
8: I don't think...
0: I guess they got on.
8: You don't think the bus driver saw it at first because it did. It looks like the bus starts moving and then finally it stops and they reopen the door and this passenger's like, hey, shoo, like trying to shoo them off the bus. And then they walk out and they look just as confused as before. So it's unclear what has happened to these goats after their brief bus adventure. Now, TriMet is like the MATC of this area with the buses. TriMet spokespeople are now talking, and they say the agency hopes the goats were reunited with their owners.
0: They hope so.
8: Well, yes, and that's all we got.
0: I'll grant them their jurisdiction ends at the bus. So once the goats are off the bus,
8: not my problem,
0: here for the transit system. But I'm still curious as to the couple of goats get on the bus, and the door just closes. Yeah, did the bus leave? Did they let him off at the next stop?
8: No, it didn't last that long. It was fairly quick when they realized, I think a passenger must have yelled, hey, there are goats on the bus. And then they opened the door and shoot them out.
0: Hey, I got goats here. Goats.
8: I did not bring these. They're just on here.
0: Also, we've seen you can pretty much get on the bus and don't have to pay everywhere. So it's clear they weren't charged a fare. Might as well hop on. Nobody else paid today.
8: Oh. Yeah, the goat made that comment also. Which
0: he asked for
8: me.
0: The fare and the goat just, all right, fine.
8: Fine, you're right.
0: Take a seat. Sit wherever you like. 8:57 on Wisconsin's Morning News. Quickly on the forecast for today, a high

0: 77 degrees, burning off the morning fog. There are a lot of rainstorms to the south of Wisconsin right now, but it looks like, according to Lindsay Slater over TMJ4 News, those are going to stay south of the state line in large part today. So it shouldn't affect your day at the fair, at least is how things are setting up at this hour. Things can always change, so keep an eye on the forecast. They absolutely don't need more rain in northern Illinois and northern Indiana, or even into Ohio, but they're getting some, and it's not good. I saw some spots got up to a foot of rain already this week.
1: I don't know how.
0: A foot.
1: You cannot survive a foot of rain without getting flooded.
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2: A restaurant featuring New York-style Italian cuisine debuts September 15th in downtown Milwaukee. Il Ponte will feature a menu by co-owner and renowned Milwaukee chef Adam Siegel when it opens at 814 East Mason Street. A Walworth County harbor manufacturer makes plans to grow its workforce in East Troy with construction of a new headquarters. Modern Fence Technologies says the more than 53,000 square foot facility it seeks to build will provide capacity to double its 20-person staff. The world's largest jewelry brand expands its Wisconsin presence with the opening of a Pandora store August 14th at the corners of Brookfield. The new Town of Brookfield location is one of 13 Pandora stores in the state, including four others in the Southeast region. I'm Linda Spice for MilwaukeeBusinessJournal.com on 620

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6: 9 o'clock. I'm Vince Vitrano on Wisconsin's Morning News. It is Thursday, August 13th. Our top story, more cases of measles in Wisconsin.
7: I'm Eric Bilstead. No jail time for starting that fire.
6: Your storm team forecast, a high of 77 degrees today. Morning fog, then muggy conditions. Lindsay Slater has likely dry, if that does it for you. Increasing chance of showers tonight and a low of 70. Right now it's 73. And from the WTMJ Breaking News Center, more than a dozen cases of measles now confirmed in the southwest part of the state, two different counties. Health officials warning more cases are likely to follow.
8: The current outbreak stems from two cases reported Tuesday in Iowa and Lafayette counties, though Dr. Ryan Westergaard with the Department of Health Services says no official initial exposure site has been determined yet.
9: It's very likely that additional cases exist in the community.
8: 15 cases in total have been confirmed as of Thursday, nearly all among unvaccinated people. The outbreak comes the same week as President Trump's executive order separating the MMR vaccine into three separate shots.
9: The executive order does not square at all with our recommendations on how to prevent measles.
8: Interviews with those potentially exposed are expected to continue for weeks. Adam Roberts, WTMJ News.
7: No jail time for the woman who started a five-alarm fire with a cigarette butt that destroyed an abandoned warehouse in Milwaukee. It happened earlier this year. Ellen Stevens now agreeing to a plea deal after discarding that cigarette inside a former tannery near 32nd in Hampton. It was abandoned. They were trespassing, and it lit a huge fire. She apologized in court.
10: I want to say how sorry I am to Holy Redeemer, the firefighters, the surrounding community, just anybody that might have been touched by this accident. I'm so indescribably thankful that no one was hurt.
7: Judge sentencing Stevens to 12 months of probation.
6: In a surprise move, the legal team for the man accused of killing the CEO of UnitedHealthcare back in 2024 has requested an emergency hearing. Everybody's watching Lower Manhattan this morning. News Nation's Marcus Espinoza is in New York City. Reporting this comes just weeks before Luigi Mangione's state trial is set to begin.
11: The word right now is that he is expected to take a plea deal in the federal charges that he's facing. However, if he does that, that's going to have a domino effect potentially on what happens in the state case. Nobody knows exactly what will happen, but that is the expectation as of now. Today's emergency hearing that was requested unexpectedly by both federal prosecutors and Mangione's legal team.
6: Mangione has been charged in New York State, Pennsylvania, and in federal court. His federal case scheduled to begin in January.
7: The Lincoln Avenue school community has gotten enough donated supplies to get students ready for the new school year.
12: Milwaukee Public Schools says the immediate need has been met following an outpouring of support after a five-alarm fire destroyed the school June 30th. Lincoln Avenue students and staff will begin the school year September 1st at Pulaski High School with dedicated classrooms, a cafeteria, and their own entrance. The fire left the Lincoln Avenue building a total loss. MPS says it will distribute the donated supplies to teachers the week of August 24th. The MPS Foundation will continue accepting monetary donations to help with future needs. Nizer Spencer, WTMJ News.
6: Milwaukee County court case over public access to Lake Michigan is a step closer to an answer.
13: That answer could strip away public rights to walk along shoreline adjacent to private property. Judge J.D. Watts heard oral arguments on whether Paul Florsheim should have been cited for trespassing for walking along the lake near Atwater Beach in Shorewood last summer. Florsheim is arguing that the lake's ordinary high water mark is where private property ends, and that Wisconsin's public trust doctrine

0: and grants access. Judge Watts said he will have a written decision on the appeal by September 4th. Jessica Gatso, WTMJ News.
1: Final weekend of the Wisconsin State Fair getting underway 1 hour from now. And when you're out there, you may notice them, those information booths that are kind of here and there on the grounds. You ever wonder what people ask of those booths?
2: There are 8 information booths scattered across the grounds of the Wisconsin State Fair. The workers there are experts, from where to find Sporky's winners to old favorite vendors and restaurants.
3: I just love every aspect of the fair. I love talking to people. I love being able to answer the questions.
2: Guest services specialist Alyssa Aleke.
3: It's just a nice option to give people an easy ask a person, you know, so that we're quicker to give them an answer. And so I'm just wandering around the park because it's a big place and it might take them a long time to find it on their own.
2: Aleke says they get the most questions about food, then parking and accessibility. From the Wisconsin State Fair, Elizabeth Linton in WTMJ News.
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2: Time for WTMJ Sports Update from the Gruber Law Office's One Call, That's All Sports Desk. If you went to bed early after the Brewers were down to the Dodgers, you missed a great comeback. And the Brewers and Dodgers go again tonight. Brewers are down 4-2 in the ninth. Never doubt the comeback crew. An epic ninth-inning rally in L.A. as the Brewers end up beating the Dodgers 5-4.
3: 1-2 pitch. Ground ball right side. Base hit. Churio around third. He will score. Mitchell's headed to third. He'll make it there. Jake Bowers delivers. It's 5-4 Milwaukee. Just served it through the right side. Past the shift. The Brewers have scored three times on five hits in the ninth inning.
2: Jeff Levering on the call here on WTMJ. Jake Bowers there with that RBI single to take the lead. The Brewers are in L.A. through the weekend. First pitch tonight, another late one, 9-10. And Packers will play next in Denver after losing to the Steelers on Thursday night, their first preseason game, 28-9 the final. But a real bright spot for the Packers. Trey Smack, rookie kicker, hit 3 of 3 kicks in the game. Head coach Matt LaFleur.
4: I thought Trey Smack going in there, hitting a 58-yarder, and as Cam was telling me no, I told him yes. But to put him in that situation and to hit really 2 in 1 game is pretty incredible. So I thought he was definitely a bright spot for us.
2: And in Little League Baseball, worth mentioning though, Whitefish Bay Little League Baseball is a win away from making the Little League World Series. The state champions beat Missouri 9-4 yesterday.
5: An elite pitching matchup with some big bats littered throughout each lineup. This is backhanded at short. Hanson, long throw, makes it in time. Sends Wisconsin to the championship game.
2: All right, so we play Iowa today at noon, and the winner goes to the World Series.
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6: It's a little tight around the stadium, but otherwise no real issues on the highways, so you should have minimal, if any, delays getting through.
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6: You act like you've never heard of Little League Baseball before. Whitefish Bay is playing.
2: I was looking at something. I was looking at the forecast. Where is Whitefish Bay? I'm kidding. Stop. Fog to start today. Muggy conditions. Likely staying dry with a high of 77. That's the forecast from Lindsay Slater over TMJ4. Increasing chance of showers tonight with a low of 70. For the weekend, scattered showers in the morning. High of 78 on Saturday. Slight chance of some rain on Sunday with a high of 81. Monday, less humid and sunny with a high of 77. And Tuesday, increasing clouds, humid, and back up to 82 degrees for the high temperature. Milwaukee's at 73.
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2: Eric and Vince taking you up until 10 o'clock this morning on Wisconsin's Morning News. Greg Pancake Hill producing the program. This is a legitimate debate. It's not an important one, but it's legit. But it's legit. Is it a sport? Is it a skill? Is it even that or just gross? Maybe it's all of them. What cannot be debated, though, is who is the GOAT? The greatest of all time. The greatest competitive eater ever. The fact that you might actually even know this dude's name tells you that it must be true. It's Joey Chestnut.
8: He is a bead of light floating in the dark oil of night. For he is the very vessel of our freedom. The champion of the 4th of July. The number one ranked eater in the world. The Nathan's Famous hot dog eating champion of the world.

0: This is the dude that wins the Coney Island hot dog eating contest on the 4th every year and virtually every other form of competitive eating in the world. Joey Chestnut. He's been here before.
1: He's been in the building here.
0: Yes. And he's coming back to Wisconsin for an event later this month. And here is the description of said event, okay?
1: Okay.
0: Competitive eating legend Joey Chestnut will visit the Wisconsin Timber Rattlers for their Brattoberfest event on Friday, August 28th, 2026 at Neuroscience Group Field at Fox City Stadium in Grand Chute, Wisconsin. He will headline a pregame eating showdown featuring the ultimate Brattoberfest platter against local challenger Nick Vetrano of 95.9 KISS FM and selected fans.
1: Wow. No kidding.
0: Nick Vetrano joins us live this morning on Wisconsin's Morning News.
1: Yes.
0: In case you're tuning in late, he's my brother. Good morning, Nick.
2: Fitting to come on the heels of a sports update there, because this is the finest athlete of our generation. There's no doubt about it. How do you, 18 Mustard Belt champions? It's ridiculous.
1: Impressive.
0: He's only half kidding.
2: Dude, I'm so into this guy. That's the thing. That's like what I love about. Like, I don't even know if I'm half kidding. I'm almost all serious. I absolutely love this dude. Like, do you guys remember? So, like, it's about 25 years ago. It was early 2000s. And remember when Fox was kind of in its peripheral programming era of, like, celebrity boxing, where Danny Bonaducci would go up against Greg Brady and Horshack fought Screech. And then they had Man versus Beast, where it was like world class sprinters going up against giraffes. And they had like all this, and they had like dudes in eating competitions against Kodiak bears. And they did something called the Glutton Bowl. And I don't know if you guys remember it, but it blew my mind. They had all these different like stations, hard-boiled eggs, and Eric Badlands Booker ate like 35 hard-boiled eggs, and Don Moses Lehrman ate 9 sticks of butter, and Oleg Zornitsky, they call him the mayo champ, because he ate 8 pounds of mayonnaise in like 8 minutes. And they had this giant sushi roll with these random stretches of wasabi zones where dudes would hit it randomly and then they'd freak out. And it got me into this, like, it's like, holy cow, this is a thing. Like, eating is a thing. This is a sport. They do this thing. And I've been so into it ever since. Takeru Kobayashi, the tsunami. The guy was a legend until he suffered a jaw injury. And then it's been Joey Chestnut ever since.
0: Competitive eating. Nick Vetrano, my brother, is our guest here on Wisconsin's Morning News. If you'll allow, I'm going to try to steer this back onto the road here. Nick, for a second.
2: I mean, we can talk matzo ball challenge. What do you want to talk? I mean, we got it all.
0: Okay, can I at least get a few basics out? Which is, okay, Joey Chestnut is coming for this event. And if folks know the stadium, this is the one, if you're on your way up to Green Bay on 41, it'll be out the left-hand side. It's that beautiful stadium.
1: That's
0: right off the freeway.
1: Stadium.
0: And a really good ticket. But this is coming up at the end of the month, this eating contest. Now, you are selected to participate. You will participate in the eating contest against Joey Chestnut.
2: Yeah. Yeah. It's a three-legged bad idea, Jeans. Like, this is not good. The funniest thing was I had no idea it was happening. So we've partnered with the Timber Rattlers for years, and so we know their promo team well, and they always do their food fight every year, and I always enter stuff for that. And we were hanging out at their food fight a couple weeks before the announcement, and they're like, "Hey, we got something cool that you're going to be totally into, but we can't really talk about it yet. We'll let you know in a couple weeks." I'm like, "Oh, okay." So they came in to the studio to just talk about some of their promotions and everything, and I was just having a day. And they came in, they're like, "We noticed you're kind of having a bad day. Maybe this will brighten, like, open up this box." And I open it up, and there's a certificate in there about Chestnut. And my approach, once I found out he was coming, was that I just wanted to lobby them hard to Hamilton it, to, like, be in the room where it happens.
0: Yeah, I want
2: to
0: be a part of it. Maybe I can talk to him.
2: That was it. It was like, maybe, like if the gods smile on me, maybe they'll let me host it. Like, maybe they'll let me intro the guy or something like that. And I open it up, and it says, "You will be competing against Joey Chestnut in the Ultimate Brattoberfest Challenge." And it's like this simultaneous elation, and then you're horrified in the next moment. Like, he doesn't think I challenged him, right? Like, I didn't. This is like Slapshot. Like, you challenge the Chiefs, and you're like, he doesn't think I can win.
0: Team is telling his guys, "Well, we got this guy here who thinks he can take on Joe." Yeah,
1: game.
0: He's talking a big game. So
2: totally.
0: Just to be clear, you're not under any impression that you're, maybe have a shot here, right?
2: Not even marginally delusional. Oh, okay.

0: enough to believe.
1: I just wanted that to be clear.
0: The best is like, no, 100%. And people are then, after the announcement is made, they're like, hey, man, this is awesome. You got this, man. Like, we saw you that one time eat like 8 hot dogs. And I was like, yeah, that's 68 short. Like, you guys, this is not, this isn't even Rocky IV, where if I train hard enough in the wilderness, like, I have no, there's no way. It's unless he reverses, which is the International Federation of Competitive Eating's way of saying vomit, unless there's a reversal or he just doesn't show, there's no chance. There's no way. There's just no way.
2: Well, what so do you practice then? Do you at least,
1: what are you eating?
3: Oh, good question.
1: Is it brats or what? No. I mean, like, in the contest, because they said it's the Bratoberfest platter. So what's on the platter?
0: Yeah. This is where I do have a slight piece of optimism. Very slight. It's a 7-pound platter. So it's an Oktoberfest challenge of brats, cheese curds, Bavarian pretzels, and sauerkraut. I feel like...
1: So it's first one to the finish, not total total poundage of eating, right?
0: I know frighteningly very little about this, so I don't know how to answer.
1: I don't even know.
0: I don't. I have
1: whatever
0: no
1: they
0: clue
1: put in front of you.
0: No, you guys, I have no clue. No clue.
1: All right, ask your questions now.
0: You just go. So it's a 7-pound platter, and I think what it's going to happen is there's going to be a time limit, and you go at it, and then there's going to be a final weigh-in of the platter. So there's the pre-weigh. And then the post weigh, and then whoever weighs the least is going to be the champion. They've consumed the most. I fully expect Chestnut to house it, though. He's going to clean it. Like, I don't think he's going to fail at this. So I don't know what the best move is here. I think I'm just looking for a momentary lapse in his focus. Like, I want like maybe a side eye from him to just be like, this kid's nuts. Like, this dude's nuts. Like, look at him. Like, just something. I just want him to look over, like, once and smirk. That's what I'm hoping for.
3: So, if you were to look back in your childhood, who was the bigger eater? Was it you or your brother?
0: I don't know. I don't know if we've ever gone, like, head-to-head, Vinny.
1: No, I don't.
3: Because your brother, Vince, eats.
0: Yeah.
3: I've seen it.
1: On a show.
0: Yeah, the Vetrano family, I don't know that we possess the shutoff valve that's necessary for most people to be comfortable.
1: Until it hurts.
0: Like, we just kind of go.
1: You and your clown friends in high school, though, didn't you do the Taco Bell, go there, get the 10-pack and see
0: We did the Taco Bell big box challenge, and then we did the beef eater where you'd get a 40-pound steak, and you got to put, or 40-ounce steak. It's a 40-ounce
1: Yeah, your picture's
0: sirloin.
1: Up on the wall at Prime Quarter, isn't it, in Green Bay?
0: So I did do the beef eater. It's a 40-ounce steak, a baked potato, 2 pieces of Texas toast, and a salad. And you had 60 minutes to put it down.
1: There's pictures on the wall.
3: Will you please tell Joey that you did that? Hey, by the way,
1: you may have heard of me.
0: Yeah, I don't know if you went to the – well, you were in town if you made your way over to the Prime Quarter. But, you know, I kind of did the beef eater.
1: I think is the only Prime Quarter left in the world.
0: Yeah, it probably is.
1: Well, if there's a place it was going to survive, it was going to be Green Bay.
0: I mean, the concept of handing everybody in front of an open pit just a tongs and a slap of meat is kind of like, wow, I don't know if this is in everybody's best interest. We don't know who this guy is. Well, you know, he's just grilling his own. But
1: and why
0: whatever.
1: We all think like, yeah, I'll grill my own steak. Why wouldn't I have a chef grill my steak?
0: Correct.
1: But it's a good time. All right.
0: So yeah, I'm slightly concerned about the perceived air of arrogance that he might be thinking, like that this guy's like thinking he's gonna do it. My comfort comes in the fact that I love sauerkraut, and I feel like that is a necessary addition to this platter to cut through the grease and to cut through the richness of, like, the curds and the brats. I've been told that I will have a partner as well for this, a randomly selected individual from the VIP lounge who will be able to compete with me. So it's a 2-on-1. It's definitely an asterisk event. In terms of, I'm sure, how Joey's going to look at it.
1: Will you prepare in any way for this? Like, what's your plan then? Are you going to not eat that day or for 2 days or what's happening?
0: I have done some extensive research on this, and I've been helped by people in the medical community, some of whom have said, you really should probably talk to your doctor before you kind of do
1: You really
0: this.
1: Should probably like, yeah. not do this.
0: I was like, well, I'll just rely on ChatGPT instead. And That's essentially, what I'm supposed to be doing is eating a lot of foods that expand in the stomach right now, a lot of like vegetables that like expand and get your stomach pliable. So I'm supposed to be eating a lot of cabbage and a lot of lettuce and a lot of things like that.

0: drinking a ton of water quickly to get the belly to be able to expand rapidly, because time is going to be the issue. You want to eat, you want to basically prevent that signal from your stomach to your brain that says, dude, you got to stop. You got to try to override that and keep going. And so I'm supposed to be doing that. And then the night before, I'm supposed to eat a fairly large meal and then fast during the day of competition up into the evening. That's what it's telling me to do. So I think I'll take that approach, and then just fingers crossed there's no reversal on my end. Cause that
1: reversal, right?
0: That would,
1: are you,
0: although, I mean, part of the legend, I mean, if I unload on the stage, that's also like hashtag legend, and you go, yep, you go full on Davey Hogan on everybody. And that lives forever. So this I just don't know what I'm doing.
1: Nick Vetrano is my brother. And he is host of the morning show on 95.9 KISS FM. And he's going to take on Joey Chestnut at Fox City Stadium. Are you aware of tickets being available or
0: yeah,
1: not?
0: Yeah, you're good. So you'll be there.
1: I'm good. Who else is good if anyone wants to come see this?
0: Yep. You guys are good. We're in. So,
1: again, asking for the larger, are there tickets to this still available so others can come watch?
0: Oh, yeah. Yes. There are still tickets. It will be shown on the Jumbotron inside the bowl as well. So
1: oh, good.
0: Any ticket holder gets to see it. The select number get the VIP lounge experience to witness it in person.
2: Oh, fantastic.
1: All right, well, I plan luck. To be among them. I'm bringing Mom. She asked that I would bring her up, so I guess I'm in charge of that, too.
0: Mom's, like, crazy excited about this, and it's like, oh. Like, we've done really good things in the community before. Like, we could be, is there anything else you're proud of? Or she's into this.
1: This,
0: like,
1: is going to be great.
0: She wants this for the family name.
1: Chestnut v. Vetrano, Fox City Stadium in the Fox Valley, Friday, August 28th. We'll see you there. Thanks, Nick.
0: Yeah, I'm great. Anytime, guys.
3: He has God's username and password, and he does with it what he chooses. The rock on which he stands is not a rock. It is the United States of America!
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1: Guys, you're all still laughing about my brother. What? What is your question?
2: Oh, I have plenty. Just don't worry about it.
1: I told you, Nick tells stories in real time. So if he has a story about being in line for something for an hour and a half, that story will take an hour and a half.
2: I can't wait to see it. It's gonna be a great
1: hey,
2: event.
1: What about tickets? Are they available? You know, you're good. I'm like, I know I'm good.
2: There are tickets still available.
1: Free tip from my HVAC guy, Vince Vetrano. 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

0: Relief is on the way, which is fantastic news for those on board the USS Abraham Lincoln. Now, military officials are pushing back on some of these concerns, but this sounds like this could be a problem if they don't get this taken care of. The carrier and all the sailors on board have been at sea for a long time.
1: The carrier and its 5,000 sailors and Marines have spent more than 250 days at sea, most of it supporting the war with Iran, including more than 200 straight days without a port call. A U.S. official confirms a sailor did go overboard this month, but
0: That's ABC's Karen Hawes. They said that they did recover a sailor who did go overboard. Families are telling the Military Times that at least two sailors have tried to jump from the carrier. Central Command is kind of downplaying some of the suicidal thought stuff, but they said, no, this is not necessarily as bad as it sounds. It's misrepresented, but obviously they're still working on it, they say. So lawmakers are now demanding an investigation into this. Families reporting moldy showers, broken toilets, food shortages, no soap or toothpaste. And it's all because they've been at war for so long.
2: One of the things that we've heard about this carrier deployment is that it's been record setting. It's been maybe at sea more than 250 days. But what's really drawn the most attention is the fact that it's been about 200 days in between port visits. That's a lot.
0: That's ABC's Luis Martinez. That is a long time before, you know, going to a port and maybe even getting off the ship or at least getting resupplied. 200 days is a long time. In fact, I have a friend who's served on this exact same ship. And he said that anytime you get close to 60 days, you would notice the food.
3: Things start to fray around the edges a little bit because you haven't been resupplied.
0: Correct.
3: And, other
0: and that's at 60 days. This is at
3: and this is 250?
0: 200 to 250, depending on. Yeah, so that's a long time. So, and think about this, too, just to give you perspective on this. I don't know if you caught this on CNN. We saw it here on CNN about a month ago. They had one of their anchors there in the morning live on this specific ship. She'd spent a couple of days there, and she was doing live reports and interviewing sailors and just doing, you know, it was the war on the ground, or war in Iran from the front line, so to speak.
3: Yeah.
0: And I went back and listened to it, and I wanted to pull this when she talked about it. Like, even then, they were talking about how, yeah, we've been out here a long time.
4: Back on the Abraham Lincoln, it can be tough to keep spirits high day in, day out for the nearly 5,000 people on board. Because of its limited port visits, the Navy considers this deployment among the longest consecutive days at sea for any aircraft carrier.
5: I mean, I haven't stepped off the ship in the year 2026.
0: You hear that, guy? He has not been off the ship since 2025. Really? A long time. Now, you could say, oh, all right, but what are they doing? They're just sitting on the ship. They're waiting for things. Well, yeah, but they are in a war zone.
2: Essentially, the carrier has been on 24-hour combat operations. Yes, there was a lull in the fighting with the ceasefires and all that. But what we really have seen is that every day, continual operations, planes taking off on combat missions, on training missions, the ship sometimes even came under attack.
0: All right, so that is Luis Martinez again there from ABC. So the defense secretary is pushing back on some of this. He says, yes, obviously they take this very seriously, but at the same time, they think some of it's being misrepresented. Meanwhile, like I said, there's relief on the way. The USS George Washington is slated to replace the Lincoln. They say it's on its way there to replace the Lincoln. We just don't know when that's going to be.
3: And why wasn't it slated to replace the Lincoln in some more reasonable time?
0: Yeah, is this a reactive move?
3: Yeah.
0: Or, I mean, people have to be looking at the calendars, right? There has to be timeline. There's admirals. There's all these people involved in this. You would think that there would be some realization. Even if you think it's fine, the productivity level, your efficiency level, all of that has to be dwindling the longer you're out there without any kind of resupply or port stop.
3: Right. I think no one would suggest our men and women in the military are on a cruise ship. But if you are want to say, well, they signed up for this and it's tough and we're at war. Okay, fine. I'll grant you that even. But if all you care about even is the productivity, think you go 2 weeks at work without a day off at a desk job. Think of where your productivity is.
0: Start
3: think of where
0: slipping.
3: Your brain
0: yep,
3: is.
0: Yep,
3: think
0: yep,
3: about
0: yep.
3: whatever. Well, we had to push through.

0: really tough time, and I worked both weekends. I worked both Saturday and Sunday. These guys are, you're never not.
1: Right, you're on. Work. Yeah.
0: My guy here hasn't gotten off the boat.
1: And what are they eating, rice?
0: In the calendar year.
1: No toothpaste.
0: Right, so how effective are they? Lives hang in the balance of everything they do when they're at sea.
1: Meanwhile, it sounds like the blockade of the Strait is continuing as well. So there's a reason the ship was there. They want to continue that blockade of the Strait. So you have to replace it. You have to take care of these sailors. There's something's got to give, and it appears now that the attention is being made and things are starting to give.
2: 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Here to tell us more is Dr. Ryan DePierrick, an orthopedic surgeon and sports medicine physician with the Fredert and the Medical College of Wisconsin Health Network. 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
5: ABC News, I'm Sherry Preston. It's back to court over the ballroom. The Trump administration asking the U.S. Supreme Court for an emergency stay of a lower court injunction that would halt substantial portions of above-ground construction on the White House East Wing and ballroom while litigation over its legality continues. A court appearance soon for accused CEO killer Luigi Mangione.
6: This morning, Luigi Mangione, privileged 28-year-old son of a well-off Maryland family who raged against corporate America, is expected to plead guilty to federal charges accusing him of stalking and killing United Healthcare CEO Brian Thompson on a New York City street. Since his capture in Pennsylvania after a days-long manhunt, Mangione has maintained he is not guilty, but sources tell ABC News he is prepared to change his plea.
5: ABC's Aaron Katursky. Testimony starts today in Dwayne Davis's trial. He's charged with murder in the Tupac Shakur's death. After splurging in the World Cup and Amazon Prime Day, Americans cut back on their spending in July, according to the Commerce Department. This is ABC News.
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8: 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We're just past an hour off the opening bell. The Dow Jones Industrial is down 11 points to 53,830. The S&P 500 is at 77.99. That's largely flat in trading so far today. And the NASDAQ is down 33 to 26,770. 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
7: WTMJ time saver traffic. For the most part, you shouldn't have much problem getting in and out of the city. Keep an eye on a couple of slowdowns by the stadium per the construction zone there. But otherwise, delay-free in and out of the grid.
8: Your WTMJ five-day forecast. Fog to start, likely staying dry through the day and a high of 77 degrees. Increasing chance of showers tonight with a low down to 70. Scattered showers in the morning on Saturday, then a high of 78. Slight chance of some rain on Sunday, high 81. Monday's high just 77 degrees, but it will be less humid and sunny. And for Tuesday, looking for a high of 82 under increasing clouds. Right now at 73.

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2: No, hey, don't forget.
3: It's Friday. 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
2: Perhaps a more important election for political policy, even in Wisconsin, is not still to come November 3rd. 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
4: Happening today on Wisconsin's Morning News.
2: Today's word is investiture. The word is investiture. You can look it up or I'll give you the definition.
3: Can you use
2: right
3: it
2: here.
3: In a sentence?
2: Yes. An investiture is a formal ceremony that puts a person into high office rank or leadership role. While she was officially sworn in and is now on the bench as of August 1, today is the pomp and circumstance, the investiture of State Supreme Court Justice Chris Taylor. Taylor won election in spring.
3: So not an inauguration.
2: No.
3: That you'd see a president or... Okay.
2: Correct. Investiture. I'm seeing 4:30, right?
3: 4:30, yeah, late. On a Friday, too.
2: Big affair in the Capitol Rotunda. The governor is usually there. Obviously, the Supreme Court justices will be there. She'll be sworn in again, but it'll be ceremonially. She's already been sworn in, and she's on the bench right now. As for the statement I made, Justice Taylor's election tipped even further the liberal bent of the high court in Wisconsin. Now, 5-2 in favor of liberal-leaning justices. It leaves Justice Annette Ziegler and Justice Brian Hagedorn as the lone conservatives. And even Hagedorn is not a for sure conservative vote every time. He votes conservative or rules conservative more often than not.
3: Some would argue he's the only justice that perhaps doesn't allow that
2: to. Yeah, right. Yeah. Legal interpretation of things that are against the prescribed ideology. But that's where the court stands right now. And here's the important part. Justice Ziegler is not seeking re-election, and she's up next year. So that'll be an open seat. Conservatives' earliest chance to regain control, and that would be a 4-3 majority, cannot come until 2030. And that's if they hold serve next year, and if they unseat Justice Rebecca Dallet in 2028, and if they hold serve with Hagedorn or another conservative, Hagedorn doesn't seek re-election, in 2029. And if they then unseat Chief Justice Jill Karofsky in 2030. That is a lot of ifs that need to happen. And even at that, then, it would be 4-3 majority conservatives. So they need to run the table here through 2030 in order to get that back. In terms of why I say it may be the more important election, let's do a few more ifs. If Congressman Tom Tiffany were to win back the state house for Republicans, and if Republicans hold both the Assembly and the Senate, which is a bigger if than it's been, then you'd have, Republicans are in charge of the state. Sure, anything that they pass, that the legislature passes, that then Governor Tiffany would sign, could well be challenged in Dane County Circuit Court, go to the appeals court, and then go up to the high court, where you have 5-2, a 5-2 liberal lean and could overturn virtually anything that they do there. So in terms of who holds the power right now, as we increasingly litigate everything, and both sides will litigate everything they don't like.
3: Oh, yeah.
2: It goes up there. And so how that court leans is maybe even more important than who's sitting in the governor's office even into next year. 9:44, the aforementioned pancake breakfast special is up next.
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0: 9:46 on Wisconsin's Morning News. Busy week. We had the election. All sorts of things happening. So when we have our regular meeting, we talk about what's going to make it into the show tomorrow. How about later? How about this? Sometimes content pushes. We just don't find a spot for it. So we asked Greg Pancake Hill, producer of the program, to whip up a little something with the leftovers in a segment we call the Pancake Breakfast Special.
3: What about cream puffs?
4: We've already had it.
3: We've had one, yes. What about second?
5: Cream puffs. That was for you guys.
6: It was amazing. Was,
5: yeah, better.
0: There was the suggestion that Greg would go by cream puff for the duration of Wisconsin State Fair. We should have stuck to that.
5: Yeah. Should have.
0: You really seem to not like it. So I didn't
5: oh, you did it for me. Oh, that's
0: really bothered.
5: That's
6: we
5: great.
6: Care about
5: look
6: you.
5: At that. All right. Well, raise your hand if you need a feel-good Friday story. I wrote that before our interview with Nick Vetrano at 9:10, which you can catch on the podcast here
6: Amazing.
5: Shortly. If your hand isn't up, I quite literally don't believe you, so allow me to oblige. Imagine getting your moment. You know the moment. The moment you dream about possibly for your whole life. This is this guy's moment. 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
7: We're pleased to welcome Lewis Kalb from Medford Lakes, New Jersey. He is our Phillies fantastic auction winner. He outbid the competition to spend an inning and do some play-by-play in the booth. And Lewis, welcome.
5: All right,
0: here
5: Lewis
0: we go.
5: Lewis is in the booth. You
0: Good
5: might
0: job,
5: be
0: Lewis.
5: You might be thinking.
8: Uh-oh.
5: Yeah, you could be.
0: This is going to be hilarious.
5: This could go one of two ways, and he's in the Phillies booth. The Philly fans are anything. They are honest. So this guy better be ready. And how's it sound? Take it away.
7: And Lewis, welcome. Glad to have you here.
9: Thank you, Scott. It's a thrill to be here. It's a lifelong dream to be in the Phillies broadcast booth. So here we go. Painter with the first pitch. To Ortiz, it's in there for strike one call. Phils with two in the bottom of the second to take the lead.
5: He crushed it. He did so well. Listen to this guy.
9: Painter delivers. It's bounced foul towards the Phillies dugout.
5: This is not a guy Excellent. Who regularly calls radio on baseball for a radio station.
9: Games of this series. One more to go tomorrow night, and then a three-game set to the Blue Jays over the weekend. Filler. Now Painter delivers. It's a check swing. It's a called strike three. He got him. So Ortiz now.
5: And he gets a strikeout in his
6: awesome.
5: First call.
6: I love the beat, too. Yeah.
5: And like,
6: he's letting it breathe.
5: What was our favorite thing about Bob Uecker? How he could go in and out of story
0: yes.
5: into Weaving. Play-by-play. He crushed it. So how we got here. Lewis won the Phillies fantastic auction, which how happy do you think the radio guys are that they're on an auction block
6: yeah.
5: to call an inning
0: yeah.
5: of
0: Any
5: baseball.
0: Clown can come in here and do this.
5: If they got the money, could you imagine? And he was so good. There was just a little banter in the middle between the broadcasters, what he does. Listen to him seamlessly go back and forth between the game.
9: I've been a substitute teacher in recent years for Nita School in Lakerland. There's a pitch that's lined oh. over shortstop, a base hit for Dylan Cruz, and he reaches first base safely with a one-out single.
5: And that was the first hit of his career in the
6: so
5: broadcast
6: casual.
5: Booth. And here he gets, he even got a strikeout to end the inning.
9: Painter checks the runner, now delivers. Swung on and missed. He got him. Andrew Painter picks up the strikeout, and that'll do it for the Nationals. No runs here in the top of the third. We go to the bottom half.
5: It's pretty cool stuff. So our guy Lewis shelled out quite the chunk of change for this opportunity. I know you're wondering. Go ahead. Ask. Ask. How much money did he pay to call an inning of baseball?
0: $10K.
5: Yeah? Eric?
6: I'm going to say 20.
5: $22,000! And he crushed it! Can you imagine, like, not getting anyone super viral? So it was just... It's super cool. So, obviously, he made his rounds through the media. He went to, and all this goes to charity, by the way, which is great. He caught up with a Barstool Network program. This is what he had to say.
4: I don't need a new Mercedes. I don't need an addition onto the house. I wanted to be a big league broadcaster. And now that can never be taken away from me. Even though it was only one inning, I could go into my grave knowing I was a Major League Baseball announcer.
5: Is that not just That's super
0: awesome.
5: Cool?
0: Nice job, guys.
5: That he just
0: awesome.
5: Did a good job. So, again, when you're kind of looking like, man, am I going to have my moment? Be ready for the moment. Lewis, this cat won. And he delivered. Way to go, Lewis. There's your Feel Good Friday. Happy Friday, everybody.
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1: On Wisconsin's Morning News. In what scenario would you not want your team to have a penalty against the opposition that gets you an automatic first down and puts you in the red, or near the red zone anyway, when you're driving? It saves a drive.
11: When you drill a 58-yarder for your first kick.
12: And Smack has a good leg. 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He was hitting from 60 and beyond. Snap is good. The kick is up. And plenty of leg. And it is good. And that's a 58-yarder to start this game. And there is a penalty flag.
13: 15-yard penalty. Automatic. First down.
1: Oh. So it wiped it out. Packers.com on the call. The penalty waved it off. Packers, though, couldn't get in the end zone. So Trey Smack stepped up again and put one through from 37. He got another chance at a 58-yarder and drilled that. So Trey Smack, who's been struggling a little bit in training camp early, a lot of concerns about him. The Packers didn't have another kicker in camp. You know, what's going to happen? Well, the guy was perfect on the night. And what a leg.
11: Boot. Awesome. Great. You feel better?
1: Yeah, I feel a lot better about that.
11: Okay, good.
1: Don't feel great about the score, but it doesn't matter. The game doesn't count, and the Packers lost 28-9.
11: So the Brewers went 3-for-28 with runners in scoring position when they got swept by the Padres this week. And after all that took place, obviously people gripping the bat a little bit. Jake Bowers, after that sweep, said that we just need to chill the frig out. But
14: only he didn't use friggin'.
11: He didn't. He said the other word, the other F word.
1: The real
11: one. Late Thursday night, down

0: 4-2 in the top of the ninth. The Brewers chilled the F out. Jackson Churio with men on had a single that made it 4-3. Garrett Mitchell would tie it with a single. Then came the aforementioned Jake Bowers, who was chill as
1: 1-2 pitch. Ground ball right side, base hit. Churio around third. He will score. Mitchell's headed to third. He'll make it there. Jake Bowers delivers. It's 5-4 Milwaukee. Just served it through the right side, past the shift. The Brewers have scored three times on five hits in the ninth inning.
0: So the Brewers would come back and win 5-4. Afterward, Bowers.
2: I think when I said we needed to chill the f*** out yesterday, that's more along the lines of what it looks like.
0: Yes, sir.
3: I guess so. That was chilling the F out.
0: What a win. Huge win.
3: Another late one tonight. First pitch 9-10, Brewers and Dodgers, as we finish out our West Coast roadie through the weekend in L.A. Great to be with you. We'll take you out live to Wisconsin State Fair next for Point Taken with Steve Scafidi and Kristen Bry on News Radio 620 WTMJ.
4: And you said that yesterday, right? Sometimes you just got to chill out and take a step
5: back.
4: That's
5: not what I said.

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I'm Julia Fella with WTMJ. 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
5: Good morning. 10 o'clock, we have 76 degrees. Warm and humid today, but likely dry. High of 77. From the WTMJ Breaking News Center, I'm Connie Weber. Court this hour for Luigi Mangione, accused of killing UnitedHealthcare CEO Brian Thompson. Mangione reportedly going to change his plea. Here's ABC's Aaron Katursky.
6: Mangione has maintained he is not guilty, but sources tell ABC News he is prepared to change his plea as he faces a mountain of evidence, including video of Thompson's murder, the killer approaching from behind and shooting him in the back. Police also said they pulled the murder weapon from his bag.
5: Mangione still faces state charges as well in the case. His state trial is set to begin next month. A man from Pleasant Prairie is accused of stabbing his father and arrested in Nebraska.
7: 18-year-old Joseph Nymick had a warrant out with an attempted first-degree intentional homicide charge. Racine police say he stabbed his father in the neck at a home near 21st and Kentucky on Wednesday. Nebraska State Patrol troopers stopped a suspect vehicle later that morning along Interstate 80 in Hall County and arrested Nymick. It's unclear when he will be extradited back to Wisconsin. The victim is expected to be okay. Jessica Gatso, WTMJ News.
5: Decision, Wisconsin. Now that the primaries are over, both governor candidates are reevaluating their campaign strategies. UW La Crosse professor Anthony Chergosky tells Wisconsin's Afternoon News it's unclear how Republicans will approach David Crowley.
8: It's not as obvious of a playbook. They could try to portray him as having extreme positions, but that's going to be tough to do because Crowley, for weeks, has been portrayed as the moderate. He is moderate by comparison to Francesca Hong, and he begins the general election campaign with a real advantage, having that moderate image.
5: Chergosky says Democrats will likely use anti-Trump rhetoric against Tom Tiffany. The Lincoln Avenue School community has received enough donated supplies to get students ready for the new school year.
9: Milwaukee Public Schools says the immediate need has been met following an outpouring of support after a five-alarm fire destroyed the school June 30th. Lincoln Avenue students and staff will begin the school year September 1st at Pulaski High School with dedicated classrooms, a cafeteria, and their own entrance. The fire left the Lincoln Avenue building a total loss. MPS says it will distribute the donated supplies to teachers the week of August 24th. The MPS Foundation will continue accepting monetary donations to help with future needs. Nizer Spencer, WTMJ News.
5: Drivers on I-94's west leg get one more weekend under the current setup before an eastbound traffic shift.
10: Another traffic shift is getting closer on the I-94 west leg, with crews finishing up work needed before the next stage begins.
11: We're wrapping up work on that pushed-in retaining wall in the cemetery section that we've talked about before. That wall's wrapping up on schedule, and that's setting us up great for the next traffic shift.
10: Wisconsin DOT's Eric Hansen says the coming change affects the eastbound side, where lanes will eventually narrow down from three lanes to two. And as the traffic shift get set up on Monday night, Tuesday morning commuters will need to keep an eye out for the new pattern. Debbie Lazaga, WTMJ News.
5: In Hawaii this weekend, officials beginning to close national parks and warning travelers of possible disruptions amid severe weather set to hit over the weekend. ABC's Melissa Adon is
12: here. Here on the Big Island, we are facing a hurricane warning. We are right by the seawall. That is where Tropical Storm Lala is churning, and it is expected to intensify to a Category 1 hurricane. And let me tell you, that is rare. It is not common for hurricanes to hit this part of Hawaii, for we're talking about rainfall totals up to 2 feet and dangerous winds.
5: Parts of Indiana under mandatory evacuation orders where heavy rain has caused extreme flooding. The Whitewater River's reached its highest crest in recorded history. Indiana Governor Mike Braun's issued a statewide disaster emergency due to the severe weather. Time now for news about your money and the WTMJ Annex Wealth Management market update. Down arrows on Wall Street. The Dow down 49 points. NASDAQ off 84. S&P 500.

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2: 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Packers dropped their preseason opener to the Pittsburgh Steelers 28-9. Trey Smack converted all three of his field goal attempts, including a 58-yarder. Green Bay will visit the Denver Broncos on August 21st. Brewers rallied for a 5-4 win over the Dodgers to open their series in Los Angeles. Milwaukee snapping its three-game skid and will continue its four-game set tonight. Our coverage begins at 8:35. 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Traffic, just a disabled vehicle. It is off on the right shoulder, I-94 West approaching Blue Mound Road. Here's your WTMJ 5-day forecast. Warm and humid today, but likely dry. High 77, but an increasing chance of showers overnight. Low 70. Scattered showers tomorrow morning. Saturday's high 78. Humid Sunday, chance of early showers. High of 81. Less humid sunny on Monday, 77. Then increasing cloudiness Tuesday. Humid again. High Tuesday, 82. Madison right now, 73. 72 in Green Bay, 76 in Milwaukee. I'm Claudia Weber. 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
3: It's Friday, which means it's time for the Political Power Hour on Point Taken, where the left and right go head-to-head on this week's top stories and issues. 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
4: There's Joseph Pecky messing around with his headset again. That's a classic State Fair thing that he does. But Joseph Pecky's in studio. Bill McCutcheon, great to have you here in person because you very nicely joined us on the phone Wednesday with your instant reaction. You guys have been busy doing a lot of media stuff, so I thank you for taking time out of your busy days to join us. And I know you've got coaching to do. You've got whatever Bill McCutcheon does.
5: Family stuff in Chicago.
4: Doesn't surprise me. You love the city of Chicago. Let's get to it. We sort of had your instant reactions. You've had a couple days to sort of sort it out. You're the Democrat in the room. Tell us what you think now, a few days later.
6: Yeah, I think a unified Democratic Party is trying to stay unified and reunify the tour that David Crowley and the ticket, he and Sarah Godlewski will be the lieutenant governor nominee, are crisscrossing the state. I feel badly for David. I feel like he deserves a good night's sleep in his own bed. But that'll come. Maybe it'll be in December, but it'll come. So I think it's off to an okay start. You know, the biggest question looming over the left at this moment is whether and how quickly the Fran Hong coalition coalesces behind David Crowley. I think we'll get there. I don't know that we're there yet, and I think that's the one to watch after the first couple of days of the general election.
4: Well, I might have asked you this question. Sorry, Kristen. I might have asked you this question on Wednesday, but this comeback by Crowley is legendary.
6: One for the ages.
5: Yeah, sure.
6: I think I said it, but I'll say it's worth repeating. 50 years from now, 100 years from now, some campaign is going to be down 20 points going into GOTV weekend, and people are going
5: to
6: be kind of glum. And then some old head is going to gather everybody around and say, let me tell you about the Crowley comeback. Because this has never happened before. It doesn't happen.
7: So my question is, because I agree with you as far as I think it's been pretty clear that Francesca Hong will do anything she is asked to do to help beat Tom Tiffany in the fall. So as far as her playing a role, being all in, I think that is not a question. Now, the people who were very excited and are very disappointed this week, that is the big question. So as far as beyond anything Fran can do, what do you think David has to do or shouldn't do when it comes to appealing to the voters who were very excited about a Francesca Hong governorship?
6: David needs to be who he is. Voters can smell inauthenticity and BS a mile away. David, being who he's always been, he'll do just fine. What, you know, the hiccup he had last night around an answer on data centers was not particularly helpful. Listen, he is backed by the construction building trades who get a lot of work out of stuff like data center. And David's position has always been, We need to set guardrails. We need there to be policies in place to protect Wisconsin taxpayers.

0: taxpayers as we create these jobs and protect our environment. And the guardrails have to be in place. That's a linguistic difference from what Fran Haughton was saying, which was nothing for a year while we put the guardrails in place. But the guardrails the two of them were talking about were exactly the same.
1: Well, and what he keeps pointing to is the fact that there's one in Mount Pleasant that's already up and running. Port Washington is already being built. Beaver Dam is already being built. And so putting a year moratorium on one's future ones doesn't help us with the ones that are already here. And I think that's what's getting lost in this conversation as well.
2: Bill, on the Republican side, Tom Tiffany's side, the data center question, let's state for people who maybe don't know his position what it is and how it differs from the other side.
3: So Tiffany's position on data centers, and I want to come back to Joe about whether or not Dems can unify, but Tiffany's position on data centers is we ought to do away with the state tax benefits for them, which could cost taxpayers $2 billion, according to the Legislative Fiscal Bureau. And frankly, I think David agrees on that. Mm-hmm. I'm not 100% sure about that, but David did create a potential wedge issue last night by being open-minded about data centers. Now, on the end of the day, Joe's right. The trade unions were a huge piece of that massive comeback, along with Tony Evers. And I'll talk about that.
2: Working class family guys.
3: No question about it. And those projects can range from $1 billion to $3 billion. And they all pay property taxes. So I didn't expect this to be the first issue that got debated in the general election, but yet here we are. But I want to quickly come back.
2: Hit it.
3: To Joe. Democrats historically have been better about coming together than Republicans have. Look at us in 2022. The Michaels-Clayfish thing was a disaster for us. But I'm not as convinced they're going to get there as quickly as Joe is. And let me tell you why. There were 60% of Democrats on Tuesday night did not vote for David Crowley, almost two-thirds. 40% of those clearly voted for Fran Hong, but 20% voted for somebody else. Mm-hmm. 12 voted for Joel Brennan and Kel DeRoy's, but 8% voted for the people who dropped out, whether they voted for them by mail earlier or they voted for them on Election Day. Those three people weren't even invited to the unity breakfast. That 8%. Combined, they were more than 100,000 votes, all four of those people. So I think there's work to be done there. Can it be done? Do Democrats have a better history of pulling it together? Yes, but it's going to take some time. And data centers, frankly, was a huge driver for Fran's success.
2: He is Bill McCosh, Joseph Pecky, Kristen and Steve, our final State Fair show. And I'm going to miss it because it's been fun. I've been hanging out at the fair. We are in the Bank 5-9 studio, fueled by Left's Lucky Town in Tulsa, and of course, Miller Lite Sports Bar and Grill right here at the fair, right inside the raceway entrance. Lots more to get to. We're just getting warmed up. Join us. Say hi if you're at the fair. It's, of course, 620 WTMJ's Point Taken.
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4: We are back at the Wisconsin State Fair Bank 5-9 Studio. Joseph Becky, Bill McCosh, Kristen Bryce, Steve Scafidi. All right, Bill. Republicans, Tiffany was always going to win that race against, was it Andy Manske?
5: Andy Manske.
4: He got 4%, right? Is that what he got?
6: Yeah. Tiffany got 96.
4: And again, I always
6: called by 824.
4: Yeah, I always give people credit for putting their name in a belt. That's not
6: I do,
4: easy,
6: too.
4: Yeah, it's not an easy thing to do, and he got a lot of attention.
5: Did you meet him?
6: I've never met him.
5: I got to interview him once.
6: We had a little
4: what was he like?
5: He was nice.
6: Twitter, but I've never met him.
5: He's interesting because I feel like he has a perspective of a young, working class guy. That is, a lot of it comes back to affordability. And some of the things it was interesting that he really cared about, I was like, are you a Democrat? but I think, it'll be interesting to see if he decides to run for a smaller office as something a little bit more attainable at his age and experience. But his name is nice.
6: Credit.
4: All right, so we had a Republican base. They voted less than the Democrats did, and obviously there was a challenge primary. How do we get the Republican base excited now for November when they sort of took this one off?
6: I know my friend Joe is going to challenge this, but one of the answers to that is Donald Trump. Donald Trump got more votes in the state of Wisconsin than any person in history, almost 1.7 million in 2024. If Donald Trump is able to motivate at least 1.6 million of those, Tom Tiffany will be the next governor. Does that mean Donald Trump needs to come to Wisconsin? Not necessarily.
4: There's every day. Come on. He's got the time.
6: Well, I think he probably will. I mean, at the end of the day, he's got $400 million to spend himself.
4: He does have a lot of money.
6: He wants to win, and Susie Wiles says he's going to be active on the campaign trail. So I think Trump is actually part of the solution here.
5: Do you think he cares as much as far as the order of priority of where he will and will not campaign for governors and other Republican governors who are up for election compared to senators and congressmen? Do you feel like this is as important to him?
4: Of course not. Come on.
5: That's what I mean as far as trying to hold on to Congress with everything he has.
6: We're a swing state. He's going to put most of his energy into the congressional races and U.S. Senate races. There's no doubt about that. But this is a swing state, and it will have an impact on the 2028 presidential race, which we know he can't run for. So, yeah, I think Wisconsin's on his radar for sure.
4: And if he's proven one thing throughout his political career, it's he really cares about other people. He cares about the hopes and dreams and aspirations of people not named Donald Trump. He's going to be all in for Tom Tiffany. This is ridiculous.
7: So you think if he shows up a lot, it's going to be negative for Tom Tiffany?
4: I do. Donald
7: Amongst
4: Trump
7: Republican voters.
4: Donald Trump's popularity has never been lower in the state of Wisconsin. Since he came down the escalator, Republicans have never been as down on this president. Why? Because time after time, he has broken faith with what MAGA thought they were getting. Gas prices have literally never been higher at this point in the calendar than they are right now. And everybody knows it's because of this misadventure that is turning into a quagmire in the Middle East. He is spending hundreds of millions of dollars on vanity projects in Washington, D.C., while young people can't buy homes, while people's healthcare costs are going up. I would happily have Donald Trump campaign with Tom Tiffany every single week from now until the end.
6: It's a binary choice. People need to decide whether or not how important the future of the state is. Republicans have not had the East Wing now, which is the governor's office, for 8 years. And, they were able to get some things done because they had control of both houses of the legislature. But I'm here to tell you, having worked for a governor for 10 years, you get a lot more done if you're the governor.
4: Yeah.
7: Do you think Trump wants to be in Wisconsin?
6: Sure he does. I mean, he wants to be asked.
7: I don't think he talks to Tiffany that much.
6: I don't know if he
7: Maybe
6: does
7: or people.
6: Doesn't, but he's got other reasons to be here. I think Michael Alfonso potentially being the youngest congressman in the United States.
5: I was going to say, is he going to campaign for D?

0: Greg Van Orden?
1: I would think he would if Van Orden wants him in Western Wisconsin. And frankly, Donald Trump has won the third all three times. So that's a place you can put him for sure.
2: Among the problems with this strategy is Grandpa Trump needs his afternoon naps, and the chairs aren't as comfortable when he's not sitting in the Oval Office. He is not the political animal he used to be. And the other challenge that Tom Tiffany has is he's Tom Tiffany. He's a nice enough guy, but this is not the most charismatic, dynamic politician you've ever seen. And compared that with a guy like David Crowley, young, dynamic, passionate, like, and layer on top of that the fact that not just in Wisconsin, it's not just here that we saw the higher turnout on the Dem side. This is a trend around the country where Democrats are already more enthusiastic.
3: Joe Zepecki, Bill McCosh, and Kristen and Steve. Point taken from the Bank 5-9 studio. Lots more to get to. We'll do it after this on 620 WTMJ.
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5: Floating Russian whoozy watsits?
4: They wear long dresses so you can't see their feet, so it looks like they're gliding on air.
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3: We'll get to the bottom of our news here in a second from Connie Weber. Bill McCosh and Joseph Ekki, our strategist friends who are here every Friday for us, sometimes
14: Coach
3: even on Wednesday.
14: Coach Joe.
3: He's on set. If you're watching on YouTube, you can see his coach shirt. And that's one of the things I love about Joe. He teaches our young people to be better, not just on the football field, but in life. And that's the cool thing about Joseph Ekki. All right, so...
2: the only cool thing. Other than that, I'm old and boring.
3: There are two really interesting congressional races, way north and way west. I mean, jump in, Joe. What do you think in the Van Orden and the former... spot of Tom Tiffany.
2: I would also add in the first. This is going to be a race in the first.
14: Tell us more about the Democrat who won for the first.
2: Because in general elections, I trust the polling more than I do in primary elections. And already this week, there's been at least one, if not two polls that show Style under 50 and Berman within shouting distance.
14: But who is he?
2: He is a ER nurse who I believe has worked at the VA, first time

0: candidate, outsider, I think this will be a healthcare election. And if you are someone who has been in the healthcare trenches, seeing this firsthand, you're going to be a pretty credible messenger on that.
1: Will he get help?
0: He is already getting help from the DCCC. That is a red to blue district. Now, listen, Brian Steil is sitting on a lot of campaign cash, and that makes him still the favorite. I'm just saying we have to include that. I think there's three interesting races in Wisconsin, and I would prioritize them. We'll see if Bill agrees with me. The third is the most likely to be really competitive and flip to Dems. The first is the second most likely. And then the seventh, we'll see. But it is a really fascinating matchup between somebody who's 26 years old and looks younger than that and a proven, you know, former state lawmaker who can work across the aisle and appeal to Republicans in Fred Clark. Those three are all going to be interesting in different ways.
2: All right, hit them. Go first, third, seventh. What do you think?
3: First, Brian Steil has more than 5 million cash on hand. It may appear close now, but
2: Brian Steil will get 55% of the vote.
3: I don't think it will be close at the end of the day. No. I'm with Steve on that. I think Democrats will pull out of that by Labor Day. They'll say, "Well, that was fun while it lasted," but there's really nothing there. The third will be highly competitive. Here's the thing: I think listeners need to understand. Midterm elections generally go against the party in power, which in this case is Republicans. However, 87% of incumbents still get reelected even during midterms for Congress. So Derek Van Orden will be the favorite in the race, and the seat is slightly Republican. It's about 52%. Donald Trump has won it three times. You know, for Rebecca Cook, if I'm her, I'm taking some lessons from Fran Hong on what not to do. I wouldn't make a lot of unforced errors the way Fran Hong did in the final 10 days, and that improves her odds. In the 7th, my home district, I was stunned that Michael Alfonso won by 19 points. I'm a friend of Kevin.
2: Why did that stun you?
3: Kevin Hermaning is
2: a good guy. I know him.
3: Right out of Central Casting for a congressional candidate. Yeah. You know, successful businessman, former Iranian hostage, ran this local party. I mean, he checked all the boxes, and he got beat by an upstart young guy that nobody knew before this all started. So I give Alfonso credit. I said on the show before, I coached him in hockey. I'm excited about that race now because I think it's good for the Republican brand to have somebody that young and vigorous and energetic on our ticket.
2: Speak to Cook's candidacy because this is her third shot, and this is a young woman, seems like she's so enmeshed in running and has done very well, hasn't won, but she seems to have now put herself in position to finally get that vote.
0: Yeah, there's a trajectory here. She fell short in a primary the first time. In 24, she got the nomination, lost by less than 13,000 votes, which,
2: close.
0: You know, I know we're living in a world where the governor's primary was decided by less than 4,000, so 13,000 seems like a lot. It ain't, folks. And she basically just kept running, right? She never shut down her committee. So it's the opposite of the advantage that Brian Steil has in the first. She has more campaign cash on hand than Derek Van Orden does, and that spending can make the difference. In a 50-50 district from the last time, I'm not talking about the Trump numbers. I know Trump won it, but Van Orden ran behind Trump.
3: He did.
0: And he almost lost it. Now Trump is less popular. Van Orden in the last 2 years has not found, you know, a new Twitter personality, we'll say.
1: So that's my question. And maybe it's just the way the demographics are in that district, but we've just spent the last 2 weeks hyper-focused on Francesca Hong's old tweets, when we can go to last week and look at some of Derek Van Orden's tweets, and for some reason he doesn't pay a political price for how crazy he shows up online. Why is that?
3: Oh, I'm not sure that's 100% true.
2: Okay. It makes the race closer, probably.
3: Yeah, we'll see. I mean, there's 80 days to go in the race, and he's going to have to defend quite a few things he said. Plus,
1: cursing at teenagers didn't get him the first time.
2: Would you advise him to stay off?
3: I would.
2: But he won't listen to anybody on that. Apparently,
3: I would.
1: Because what does he gain? What does he think he gains by it?
3: Possible. I would. I don't see an upside for him doing that. I would have somebody else be my spokesman rather than him.
2: All right. We are just getting warmed up on this Friday. We are at the Bank 59 studio. If you don't know where that is, we're right across from the Dairy Building, Cream Puff Land. We're just north of the Expo Center in our famous WTMJ studios here. Lots more to talk about, including a war in Iran that just is not going the right way, including a horrendous story about men and women serving our country who are not being treated properly.

0: And that is a mess that Pete Hegseth is not figuring out, and he'll have to answer for that at some point. We have local news update. Here now the latest from ABC.
1: This is a special report from ABC News. I'm Sherry Preston. Lawyers for Luigi Mangione have just told a judge that he is pleading guilty in the federal case related to the killing of UnitedHealthcare CEO Brian Thompson. Mangione himself answering yes, if that was what he was agreeing to. Members of Brian Thompson's family are in the courtroom, including his widow Paulette, who appeared to be crying as the plea was entered. She is seated at the front of the courtroom. Executives from UnitedHealthcare are two rows behind them. Outside the court, dozens of people lined up for a glimpse of the defendant.
2: This is a very sympathetic defendant to a lot of people. This case has garnished a lot of public opinion and support. Typically, that is not supposed to sway the legal justice system in any way.
1: ABC legal analyst Shanna Lloyd. Now, the plea agreement is on federal charges only. He would still face murder and gun charges in the state case, which is to begin next month. This is ABC News.
3: 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I'm Connie Weber. Milwaukee police looking for whoever shot and killed a teenager on the city's north side yesterday morning. 16-year-old Armani Thomas Cotton shot from a vehicle just after 9:30 near 41st and Clark. He's the seventh person under the age of 18 to be killed in Milwaukee this year. A Milwaukee County judge expected to have a written decision by September 4th on public and private rights to access Lake Michigan beaches. Last summer, Paul Florsheim was cited for trespassing for walking on what a landowner in Shorewood would claim was their private property. Florsheim arguing beach access from the shoreline to the ordinary high water mark in Wisconsin is a public right. Wisconsin will get 1,900 new affordable housing units thanks to funding from the Wisconsin Housing and Economic Development Authority. That includes about 50 units in Milwaukee through the Restore Main Street Loan Program, which helps renovate units above street-level commercial spaces. The projects in Milwaukee include historic Mitchell Street Residence and Meyer Flats. 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The Dow now down 100 points, 53,740. The NASDAQ down 131, 26,676. S&P 500 down 16 at 7,782. 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Taking a look at the roads with your WTMJ Time Saver traffic. We have a disabled vehicle off on the right shoulder, I-43 North at Kilbourne Avenue. Here's your WTMJ 5-day forecast. Warm and humid today, high 77. Increasing chance of showers tonight with an overnight low of 70. Scattered showers tomorrow morning, Saturday's high 78. Humid on Sunday, a chance of early showers, high 81. A little drier on Monday, sunny skies, high 77. Then increasing cloudiness, humidity returns on Tuesday, high of 82. 74 in Madison and in Green Bay, 76 in Milwaukee. I'm Connie Weber. 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
10: Come and get your $7 beer.
9: And we're looking straight at the Oscar Mayer Wienermobile right now. I'm going to see if it's
0: there. We've got to take a picture.
9: We're definitely going to take a picture at the end of the day. But yeah, there's Piggly Wiggly's out there, a long line of stuff to get out there. We're having fun. Bill McCashin, Joe Zepecki in studio with us. All right, moving on from the governor's race and all of our primary election results from this week.
14: Wait, other things are happening in the
9: other
14: world?
9: Other things really? Are happening. And this story, I listened to the coverage of this story as I was driving into the State Fair today, and it kind of made my stomach turn.
14: Yep.
9: Of trying to imagine being on the USS Abraham Lincoln for the last 9 months and what they're saying that the sanitary conditions are, that there's not enough mental health issues, mental health help.
0: There are mental health issues, yeah.
9: Yeah, and it's caught, like the addressing mental health issues. I'm not someone who probably would ever been cut out to do military service, but this is something that is just like, how are we here?
0: How is this happening?
10: Doesn't make any sense to me. I listened to the story on the way in too to get prepped for the show, and you know, the fact that that ship hasn't been in port for more than 200 days, and that's never
0: 250.
10: Happened. Never happened before. I mean, that's a mismanagement. I can't defend it. It's there is no way that something shouldn't have been done. Some of it can be resolved, right? They don't have soap and those kinds of things. That can be flown in. That isn't a significant problem, in my opinion. But leaving that ship out there for as long as they have, and they've actually been at sea for 250 days or more than
0: that's not normal.
10: It's totally not normal.
0: So I'm going to throw it at Hegseth because he's been we have equipment shortages, apparently. The budget's blown up. We're in a war that there seems to be no answer to the end game in this war. And now we have this problem where our men and women who are serving, doing the jobs that none of us are doing, are being treated like ship rats, basically. They have no recourse, no soap, no toothpaste. What are we doing?
10: There is a carrier coming to replace them, so I think they'll be in port sooner than later, but you know, that's probably still at least another week.
0: Is Hegseth in trouble?
10: If the Senate flips to the Democrats, yeah, I think he could be in significant trouble.
9: Do you think he knows he's in trouble?
10: Yes.
0: Really?
10: I do.
0: Okay.
10: Yeah. I think all of Trump's top aides know that if the Senate flips, which is part of the reason that Trump was going to be so active in the final 80 days here, is, you know, their final 2 years will be a slog on a good day.
14: I can't intuit what's in Pete Hegseth's head, so, this is all speculation, but why would Hegseth be worried about his standing when he is the one who Trump tapped to hide in the catering cart and take the secret flight out when Air Force One was under threat, and Trump let Rubio, aware of the threat, stay on Air Force One.
9: Can we break down that story? Because this is one that I kind of saw headlines of, but never really dove deep into understanding.
14: Let's get to that, even if it takes to the next segment, because I want to talk about this as well and just say it plainly because I think listeners deserve to know. What we are talking about when we say there's mental health issues is there are reports from multiple media outlets, including the Stars and Stripes, that multiple sailors have tried to jump overboard, that is how bad the conditions aboard this ship are. This has been a slow-moving catastrophe, and it is not a surprise. There might be more national media attention on it now, but this has been going on for months. Now, because of some of my clients, and I work with some folks who served in pretty high levels in the Navy and the Armed Forces when they were in service, I knew more about this months ago, but the pictures that were coming out of the rations on these sailors' plates, I mean, this Secretary of Defense...
10: And that's solvable.
14: It should be. This Secretary of Defense was over his head on day one, and there has never been a day since where he has suddenly magically become capable of running the world's largest bureaucracy. He has been an embarrassment. The men and women who serve in our armed forces have always and do always deserve better than this type of failed leadership atop the Pentagon. And everybody knew it. And shame on the Republican senators who voted to confirm him anyways, because they knew it too.
0: I think we're in agreement on this one. I don't see why he continues to be in that position. I said it day one, he wasn't qualified to be in this role. And to have him make decisions that are

0: are working against the men and women who serve is absolutely nuts. I don't care what your party affiliation is.
1: I mean, Bill, do you have any defense for Pete Hegseth and the job he's done?
2: I think he's more qualified than Steve does, but we've had that discussion. I think in this particular case, he's not the admiral on the ship, but the buck stops with him, right? He's in charge of the department. So either he's grinding that admiral and figuring out what happened, or he's going to have to explain it himself.
0: Yeah, instead we get testosterone checks.
3: We can do Trump hiding in the catering cart after the break, right?
0: Yes, we can.
1: I want to get into this story because it's something that we have not touched.
0: She's Chris and I'm Steve. Joe and Bill, it's a Friday, so we're talking about it. That's what we do on Point Taken. Lots more to get to after this on 620 WTMJ.
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0: Hey, it's WTMJ Steve. 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
11: The community and the sense of safety provided for my mom and dad. And it's just like the most wonderful place to be.
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0: All right, so much to talk about. Let me get my mic. There we go. So much to talk about from the Bank 5-9 Studio, Wisconsin State Fair. Steve and Chris, of course, Point Taken, our last day at the fair, and Bill and Joe are graciously here. You guys have had busy media schedules. And I always tell people, well, are you mad they go to other shows? No, they're smart guys. They know what they're talking about. They know what the hell they're talking about, and that's why they're going on these shows. That's why they want them on their show.
1: But I argue that the best versions of you come
0: here.
1: Yeah. Because we have the most amount of time, right?
2: You do.
1: The TV time is short, and so how quickly
3: well, it was
1: to
3: a
1: concise.
3: Podcast. I appreciate you saying that because I did feel like we were cheating on them a little bit.
0: Did you?
1: Wait, whose podcast was it?
2: Well, didn't I
3: Fox
2: tell UKB
3: six.
2: We were stepping out on
1: you? They have a podcast?
2: You?
0: Yes, they have a
3: Wow. Throwing shade.
1: I don't. That was a genuine. I did not know that they were doing podcasting.
0: Ryan Poulsen.
1: Who was the host? Oh, Jason Calvey. You said that, right?
0: Oh,
2: it's well done. Yeah,
1: okay.
2: It's very
1: I'll have to start listening.
0: Joe, you wanted to bring up the escape from Turkey.
3: Yeah, so reporting in the last week to 10 days about Trump's departure from the recent NATO summit in Turkey. There is a threat that now we've learned was shared by Israeli intelligence that Iran was going to target Air Force One with Trump aboard to try to kill him, which they have been trying to do since he ordered the hit on Soleimani during his first term.
2: Mm-hmm. Yeah.
3: So Trump walks up the steps to Air Force One. He and a few choice aides, including Scavino, Hegseth, and the human printer, Katie Fang, on the blind side of the plane, out of view of the press, and unbeknownst to everyone else on Air Force One, step into a catering company's
0: cart. A van. It's like
3: van.
0: Very small.
3: It is lowered from by hydraulic lift. He boards an Air Force C-32 and then flies on to the next stop with Rubio on Air Force One with other cabinet officials, including Besant, and apparently the only person who knew was Rubio. This doesn't make a lot of sense to me when you start to peel back the layers a little bit. And we have now seen that the CIA always assessed this as a low risk threat.
2: Yeah.
3: I take the seriousness and the security of our commander-in-chief, whoever it is, Donald Trump included, as serious as anyone. You have to protect the commander-in-chief, national command authority, period. And the way Trump talks about it, not great.
1: How's he talking
3: right?
1: about
3: so
1: it?
3: So he was asked about it and confirmed the story. And, you know, what he said was, well, actually, I thought I was under more threat in the other plane.
0: Well, he has been shot at.
3: But, of course. But it's like, just elevate a little bit, man. Like, talk about the seriousness of this. Why couldn't that C-32 have flown on? Then once he was on the ground, he steps out, waves, and then Air Force One, when it takes off with everyone else aboard, isn't at risk.
0: Bill, what do you think?
2: So the president has no choice. The Secret Service decides all these
3: things. It's not his call.
2: I got an

0: I wish I could remember the name last night, but it was a former Clinton aide who said the same thing happened to
1: It
0: Bill
1: did,
0: Clinton,
1: yeah.
0: and they moved him to a different plane. So I think trying to do the right thing and taking care of the president's safety is the Secret Service's job. What bothers me about this story is the fact that it leaked. Only so many people know about what the details of the line-by-line are for the president's travel. So somebody in that chain leaked this story, and that's a bigger national security threat, in my opinion.
1: All right, we got one more segment this hour. Hey, the president is getting a new press secretary. Is it Bill McCashin? I don't think so.
0: I don't think so.
1: But we'll find
0: out.
1: Little old. But maybe he has an idea who it might be. We'll have that conversation with the gang on Friday from the Bank 592 at the Wisconsin State Fair. Chris and Steve Point taking 620 WTMJ.
2: Don't think twice. Call Geist.
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8: Little time before the top of the hour news for you kids. That would be 11 o'clock, even the kids at the State Fair, and there's a lot of them. It's a jam-packed day. The sun's shining in and out, some light clouds. Kristen and Steve, point taken, of course. We're always here, and Joe and Bill are usually here on Fridays and sometimes on other days when we have big election news. All right, Caroline Leavitt, Bill, is the press secretary for the White House, and she's leaving. She just was on maternity leave. Apparently she's going back to that role, in which I totally respect. So someone has to fill that spot. One of the rumored people is Scott Jennings, who currently is a host on CNN.
9: Is that a real rumor? Or is that
8: I don't know. That's what I'm asking Bill.
10: I doubt it. I think it's a Washington insider thing. Mm. But we'll see. I mean, my pick would be Anna Kelly. She's the deputy press secretary in the White House. She's got strong Wisconsin ties.
8: That's the Wisconsin connection.
9: That's what she was one of the first. When I came back in 2020 and I was trying to get up to speed on like Wisconsin politics, she was one of the first Republicans I followed.
10: She was Miss Wisconsin. She was communications director for the Republican Party of Wisconsin. She was communications director for Tim Michels' campaign. She was communications director for DVO, Congressman Derek Van Orden. She has done the fill-in job when Caroline's been on maternity leave, and I think done an admirable job. And I know her, so it'd be cool if I actually knew, and I can text her and she replies.
8: Oh. That's a nice connection.
10: I'm looking at what's in it for me.
8: How would she be different than Caroline Leavitt?
10: Maybe not quite as aggressive. You and I may disagree on this, Steve, but I was really impressed with Caroline Leavitt. For someone 28 years old to be able to do that job,
8: that is impressive.
10: And to handle that responsibility.
8: Yeah, in the White House.
10: Mark from the 414, don't text in about this, but, I was a chief of staff when I was 27 and a cabinet secretary when I was 29, and it's not easy.
8: Resume.
9: You know, Steve was mayor.
8: I was mayor once, too.
10: Yeah, it's not easy. So for her to have, I think the second hardest job in the White House behind the chief of staff and do it as well and professionally as she did, my hat tips to her, and I hope she motivated millions of young women across the country.
9: Is there anything more beyond her wanting to spend more time with her two young children?
10: She could quadruple her salary in a week.
8: Yeah, probably.
9: Got it.
10: In a week. And have more time with her two young children.
11: Yeah, not an easy job.
9: No,
11: that's
9: not at all.
11: Grinder. And I just want to, I've sort of been unplugged for a little bit. So here's some things that the next White House press secretary might have to deal with, including Glenn Grothman. Made a remarkable argument on Thursday. Quote, "Don't let anybody tell you that people running

0: Congress right now are looking out for the rich. Actually, I think we should do a little more for them. We had two more ships attacked in the Strait of Hormuz. So the 14 ships that made it through on, I think it was Thursday, means there will be like none today. A deputy assistant to President Donald Trump was caught on camera drunkenly playing around with a sex toy hours after attending a children's hospital benefit gala at Mar-a-Lago.
1: Are you getting so, in your grab bag now?
0: This is the insanity.
2: It's just like, what are you talking about?
0: This is the insanity that a White House press secretary needs to deal with. So I hope your buddy's ready.
2: Wait, what did Glenn Grothman say?
0: That Congress works for the rich, and we should do even more for them.
3: Yeah, oh, God bless that Glenn Grothman. He should protect the middle class. All right, so you've been in the White House. You worked in the White House.
0: I worked at an agency. I've been in and around the White House.
3: But you've been in the White House. Yeah. The job of press secretary, you said, not an easy job.
0: No.
3: So your guy is not in the White House. It's the other party. So what would you like to see from a Democrat, like the traditional kind of press secretary, or because we're not going to get
0: somebody who's worse at lying? I don't know. I mean, right? Like, I kid, and this is serious, that the access the press has inside the White House is not what it used to be. It used to be a daily briefing. Now it's maybe once or twice a week. And when, whether it's Sean Spicer in Trump 1.0 or Caroline Leavitt in 2.0.
1: They have access to the president than they did in the previous administration.
3: That is true. That's not even debatable.
1: Way more.
3: Not debatable.
0: Not debating that. The press access and the briefings from the press secretary matter. There are ways and things that staff level and agency.
1: If you can ask the guy himself, what difference does it make
0: because,
1: in that role?
0: Because Donald Trump doesn't know how many days the USS Abraham Lincoln has been at sea. But the press secretary can take detailed questions about that. The book that they walk out there is thick for a reason, because everything happening in the federal government is fair game.
1: Yeah.
0: So I would like to see a reversion to an actual daily briefing and somebody who can tell the truth. I'm not holding my breath under this White House.
3: All right, he's Joseph Pecky. Bill McCosh on the right, and you are on the right, so that's perfect.
1: I am on
3: left
1: the right
3: and right, if... Well, not in, well, in your case, right and left, opposite. Anyway, Chris and Steve got a whole another hour and lots to talk about as well. Grab bags, say something nice. I don't think mine will surprise anybody, but we'll see. A lot of celebrities in the crowd today. Did you miss Ted Perry?
2: Oh, I missed Ted Perry. Devin Drago was here.
3: TP was just here, so shout out to Ted Perry, wherever you just ran off to, probably the bacon thing. All right, news is next.

0: All right. 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
1: 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What factors are coming together as we set up this favorable market?
2: Industry financial results remain solid in 2026, despite some of the weather we've seen here locally. 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
3: 11 o'clock, 76 degrees, warm, humid, but likely dry today, high 77. From the WTMJ Breaking News Center, I'm Connie Weber. Luigi Mangione pleaded guilty today to two federal stalking charges in the shooting death of UnitedHealthcare CEO Brian Thompson on a Manhattan sidewalk in 2024. More from ABC's Matt Rivers.
4: The state case, he's accused of second-degree murder. In the federal case, there were other charges that prosecutors tried to bring in the beginning of all of this, but then through this process, the judge allowed these two cases. So it does appear that he is pleading guilty to the indictment as it stands, just those two stalking counts.
3: Luigi Mangione's state trial to start next month. President Trump has filed his Supreme Court appeal in the ballroom case after an appeals court panel blocked non-security-related construction, saying Congress needed to authorize it first.
5: In asking the Supreme Court for an immediate stay, allowing construction to continue, the administration says the ballroom is vitally required to ensure a secure gathering space for the president and senior officials. The petition points to what it calls a growing number of recent assassination attempts targeting the president, including what it calls the threat of a missile attack against Air Force One on July 8th, which we now know led to the use of a catering truck to sneak Trump off the plane in Turkey. Those sources say U.S. intelligence officials deemed that threat to not be credible. Stephen Portnoy, ABC News, Washington.
3: Decision, Wisconsin. Middle-of-the-night results of the new normal for Wisconsin elections. That's because election workers cannot process absentee ballots until Election Day. UW La Crosse professor Anthony Chergosky tells Wisconsin's Afternoon News state legislators could change that.
6: I know that the Republican legislature has been going back and forth about that, with the Assembly clearing a bill to allow for pre-processing of absentee ballots, but then it got hung up in the state Senate. I think that's a conversation worth reviving, because until that issue gets resolved, we're going to be back here every single election waiting for that report of the vote totals from Milwaukee.
3: Human error further delayed about 28,000 absentee ballot results in Milwaukee on Tuesday. A lack of helmets and seatbelts being blamed for most fatal ATV and UTV crashes in Wisconsin this year.
7: There have been 29 fatal and 49 non-fatal ATV and UTV incidents so far in 2026. The Wisconsin Department of Natural Resources says another major factor is riders not completing a safety education course. 15 of the fatal crashes were rollovers, 6 involved collisions with motor vehicles, and 4 involved riders being ejected. The DNR says riders should always wear helmets and seatbelts, stay sober, and take a safety course. In 2025, there was a historical increase of fatalities, 42 to be exact, marking a 45% increase compared to 10 years ago. Nizer Spencer, WTMJ News.
3: Lost at the fair? The experts at the information booths are ready to help.
8: From Sporky's winners to animals to rides, the workers at the Wisconsin State Fair information booths have it all.
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2: 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Green Bay will visit the Denver Broncos August 21st. Brewers rallied for a 5-4 win over the Dodgers to open their series in Los Angeles. Milwaukee snapped its three-game skid and will continue its four-game set tonight. Our coverage begins at 8:35. And the NBA has released the full schedule for the upcoming regular season. The Bucks begin October 21st when they visit the Washington Wizards. Milwaukee closes out the year on April 11th in a visit to the Boston Celtics. 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We have a new crash. It is off on the right shoulder, I-41 north, about a quarter of a mile beyond the ramp from Capitol Drive.
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2: Here's your WTMJ five-day forecast. Warm and humid today with a high 77. Increasing chance of showers. Overnight low 70. Scattered showers tomorrow morning, then a high of 78. Sunday, humid. Chance of early showers, high 81. Monday, a little less humid. Sunny, high 77. Tuesday, increasing cloudiness with a high of 82. Still 74 in Madison and Green Bay. 76 in Milwaukee. I'm Connie Weber. 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
6: I gotcha.
7: You got the mic. All right. Yes, indeed. We are one more hour. We have, I have the whole afternoon because Mike and Frankie and our family's coming out.
6: So
7: it is Frankie Day to enjoy the fair after being here for the last week. We are very excited, but we still got a whole hour with Bill McCashin and Joe Zepecki.
6: You sound disappointed.
7: No, I'm happy. This is my favorite day of the week, especially when it is a special time because
6: it's
7: especially
6: low
7: in the
6: energy,
7: summer.
6: I saw that too. Yeah.
7: Especially in the summer, it's every Friday is kind of a gamble if all four of us are going to be here.
6: That is true.
7: I was gone last week.
6: That is true.
7: Bill's gone next week.
6: Bill's going golfing next week.
8: I'm going to Scotland.
7: So
8: yeah.
7: It's always fun. Both of you are leaving. I wanted to just go out and have a beer with you after the show today, but you both have to get out of here.
6: I will have a beer with you.
7: Okay.
6: Thank you.
7: You're going to take some pictures with me? The Wienermobile?
6: I will, and I'll even buy the beer.
8: Ooh.
6: Wow.
7: Nice. Yeah. Nice. Thanks, Dad.
9: I probably shouldn't show up to practice smelling of a beer.
7: Yeah, that's fair. That's
8: probably
7: fair.
8: Not.
6: All those good coach comments wasted.
7: All right. So I know last week when I was listening to you guys, the jobs numbers had come out, which were not great. But yeah. I guess it's good news that inflation has now slowed down for 2 months. I'm not sure any of us are necessarily feeling it. But in the numbers themselves, it's reflecting it. And so I think that's where I keep coming back to, whether it's talking about affordability on the federal level, whether it's talking about affordability in this governor's race. Like, what actually has to happen for people to start feeling better versus us just looking at jobs number, like looking at data?
9: Your party's
8: perception.
9: In charge.
8: I would say this, and I think Joe and I have been doing this show on and off for 3 years, so this is our third cycle, and I've been remarkably consistent. There again, Bill patting himself on the back. Perception is reality. Until voters perceive that the economy's in a better spot, it won't matter what economic numbers are. Joe Biden used to give positive economic numbers. I used to tease Joe about it because it made no difference. Now, when
9: both Joes, me and Biden.
8: Yeah, when the Trump administration says the inflation's down for two straight months, that's probably true. But until voters feel it, it really doesn't matter. And until you see on polling that they feel like their economic condition is getting better, it's going to be problematic for incumbents.
9: Yes. And there is a disconnect in the economy that is getting more pronounced every year. So much of what counts as economic growth in the statistics, particularly for the last 18 months to 2 years, has been this AI growth. And when you look inside the numbers, what you're seeing is all of

0: these major tech companies are buying tokens from one another. NVIDIA is selling chips to five of them. All of the money that is moving is between these mega corporations who are trying to figure out how to make AI happen and make that play happen. So when you look at things like GDP, we've talked about this in the past, that like without data center and like tech stuff, GDP growth last year was 0.1%.
1: Yeah, so basically flat.
0: Yeah, so basically flat. And so the concern is politically that all of the things that consumers are feeling and seeing have nothing to do with that, have nothing to do with the stock market, nothing to do with tech companies trying to win the future. What they are seeing and feeling is really high gas prices, and there's a pretty easy thing to go, like, that's because of Iran. They see input costs, you know, for farmers and manufacturers going up, and it's a pretty easy thing for them to go, well, that's because of these tariffs, right? And so grocery prices are up. That is the stuff that consumers are feeling, and consumers are the ones who will determine the outcome of this fall's elections. And so maybe John Edwards from long ago was really onto something. His Two Americas riff has never been as true as it is today, because there's an economy for those at the top, and then there's an economy for everybody else.
2: Bill, on the economic issues, if you were advising Scott Bessent or the President of the United States before the midterms, what is the piece of policy or advice you would give them and say, people are worried about this stuff. Affordability, as much as the president doesn't like to hear that word, is on people's minds. It's measured in Wisconsin. Clearly, it was one of the top two issues. What would you say to the administration to fix this before November?
3: I'm going
2: to
3: make one point, and then I'm going to come to Scott Bessent. The one thing that has worked really, really well, if you have a 401k, it is
2: booming.
3: Done gangbusters. Booming. My personal 401k is up over 10% year over year. That's the highest it's ever.
2: I actually beat you, 11.9.
3: That's the highest it's ever been. Because I'm getting older, we dialed down our risk factors.
2: I know you did.
0: Quiet down, young people. The grandpas are talking.
4: People who actually have money in the bank.
3: But on Bessent, and not everyone has 401ks. That's why not everyone, you know, is benefiting from that. But I would say this on Bessent. When he says, and he did it again last night, that, you know, we'll get through this Iran thing and then energy prices will come down. Well, how? When? I mean, it's like Groundhog Day, and I talked about that last week. I don't think that's a great statement to make by the administration, and there is no doubt that that is having a significant impact on our overall economy.
4: But it's also just interesting to me. Obviously, I think one of the things we're going to continue to talk about is this standoff between the two candidates for governor on data centers. I just opened Twitter at the top of the hour break, and that was...
0: They're still going.
4: They're
0: huh?
4: still going. Oh, yeah. But it is this, like, Sophie's choice, right? You're like, you either squash AI and we have no GDP growth and whatever national security issues because of China, or you do have AI growth and you're going to lose your job. And so it's like, I don't blame the, you know, average median wage earner consumer who's like, there's a no win for me in this, like when you look at the outcome of what the investments are in America right now.
2: And we got to take a break, but let's stay on this, because there's actually a lot more nuance to AI and data centers than people like. It's not one thing or the other. There's a lot of jobs available to build these centers. There's a lot of stuff into this equation, and what I hate about social media is it tries to simplify it. That's why it's garbage, and most people aren't anywhere close to having a full knowledge of what they're talking about. That's what I'm going to say as an old grandpa. Shut the hell up.
0: Black and white platforms in a very gray world.
2: Yes. Yeah. All right. Good summarization.
4: It's like
3: Mr.
4: He works
3: Communications.
4: In comms or something.
3: Yeah, right?
2: Old comms guy flexing a little bit. He's got the guns out today. Joseph Pecky, Bill McCosh, and Chris's deep point taken. 620 WTMJ.
5: Do you suffer from moderate to severe slumpiness?
6: Slumpiness?
7: I've never heard that expression.
5: I know. I made it up.
6: What does that mean?
5: You know, when someone's hungry and angry?
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1: Show. All right, so one of the cool things about what we do here at the fair is we get fueled by Lefs, Miller Lite Sports Bar and Grill, and if you need to cool off, and right today is the perfect day for it, sun shining, head over to Lefs Lucky Town Miller Lite Sports Bar and Grill, check out the brand new Sipconsin. I saw the sign, amazing cocktail menu, it's full display, you can have all kinds of cool stuff, handcrafted drinks, patriotic punch. That's our drink, Bill, isn't it? Yes,
2: patriotic,
1: of course it is.
2: Punch, yeah.
1: And for Joe.
3: Think he's the only other patriot in the
1: Joe
3: room?
1: Joe is like a dessert
3: That's
1: guy.
3: Two low blows.
1: You get the
3: I think you owe somebody an apology, sir.
1: I don't
3: sir.
1: Think so. When she picks a fight, she's got to fight the
3: that
1: fight.
3: That doesn't right. excuse low blows.
1: So while you're here, grab some great Wisconsin-inspired food. Relax right in the heart of the State Fair auction. Lefs is amazing. That's what I'm going to tell you. All right, what were we talking about? AI data centers. I think we have to be careful with this because we're making it like this. It all sucks or it's all great. It's in the middle.
4: Yeah.
1: It always has been.
4: Yeah, and that's when I talk about Fran Hong and David Crowley's position not being that different, what I understand their positions to be is that there have to be guardrails. Well, what do you mean by guardrails? It means that you protect taxpayers. You don't need $2 billion in incentives to the wealthiest corporations in human history. It means that you have these data centers and the companies that build them pay full freight on their electricity usage, and it doesn't get passed on to consumers. In fact, you can require them to add new, cleaner sources of energy to the grid to make sure that wind and solar are part of our energy mix going forward, along with battery. You ensure that they hire Wisconsin workers, and they report that transparently. Those are all things that I can't for the life of me understand why Tom Tiffany and David Crowley wouldn't agree on.
5: Well, that's the
4: that
5: thing.
4: Is
5: it's
4: the
5: like,
4: common sense way to approach this and do it right.
5: What else is in Tom Tiffany's plan beyond just rolling back the tax incentives? Because the other thing that we've talked about is the fact that the DNR is not staffed or funded the way that they need to be able to actually do studies on the environmental impact of any of these.
2: I'm with Steve on this. I think there are benefits to AI. I think there are benefits to these data centers. Honestly, where David Crowley is going to struggle and Tom Tiffany's trying to capitalize on it, part of what drove Fran Hong's coalition was her willingness to say we need a one-year moratorium on these statewide. So it doesn't
1: her folks
2: mean,
1: are still saying
2: doesn't
1: that.
2: Mean
5: but it's still
2: day.
5: I just call BS on that because the fact of the matter is a year is not that long. The fact of the matter is that there was bills that were introduced in the legislature and they died, and then they're not even going to be able to be picked back up for almost a year later because they're all campaigning right now. And so the thing that like, oh, somehow a year was going to be a magic pill and like so much was going to get done in a year is a lack of understanding of how government actually works.
2: If David Crowley gave that same answer to Fran Hong's supporters, he'd lose the room instantly.
1: Yeah, exactly right. But why do you think none of the other candidates would say that then?
5: Because they understand it's more nuanced than that, and like that's not okay. that's not a fail-safe.
1: So that's a failure on Hong's side.
5: It's a lack of understanding. It was an easy.
2: Well, Charlie Behrens has a lot to do with that.
5: To me, I think it was an easy thing for voters to understand as far as we're putting a pause, right? Like it was a good comms. Like, because this is so nuanced, because it touches so many things, it was an easy thing to hold on to from a voter's perspective of she's the only one who wants to press the brakes. Everyone else is in the weeds.
2: And shockingly, it is a top two issue in this cycle.
4: It's not shocking.
5: And yet it's not because it's not David Crowley won every county that has a proposed or current data center.
4: Why is it shocking to you? Because the reason it's not shocking to me is that for at least the last 10 years and probably longer, these tech titan wannabe oligarchs have gotten wealthier than anybody could ever imagine, and the world has found out what the cost of that was in the mental health of our kids. They're scaring us about, you know, how many jobs there are going to be. And these knuckleheads, and I'm talking specifically about Musk and Zuckerberg and Bezos and all of these titans, they are basically cartoon villains at this point.

0: So, of course, people are pissed off. The one that gets me, Zuckerberg's yacht was closer to a vessel in distress this month than the cruise ship that redirected and followed the law of the sea and had to go rescue those peoples. But Zuckerberg and his mega yacht couldn't be bothered.
1: I agree with you 100% on that depiction of the gentlemen, yeah. Men who are and boys, really, in their mental aptitude, are leading this cause this way. But here's the thing. We're on our way to this, whatever this is going to be.
2: It's going to happen.
1: We have to measure it, and that's where nuance matters in this conversation.
2: And it's more likely to happen in the upper Midwest where we have winter because it revolves around cool
0: and fresh water.
1: And water. And
2: yes.
0: So there is an opportunity here. You got to get it right.
1: All right. Joseph Pecky, Bill McCosh, and Chris and Steve. Point taken, 620 WTMJ.
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6: All right, we don't have a ton of time, but I definitely wanted to get this into the conversation. Vaccines, the war on vaccines. The president signed an executive order bill, now, I guess, slowing the pace of childhood vaccinations. And at the same time that's happening in Wisconsin, southwestern Wisconsin, measles cases on the rise. None of this in my world is a good thing. I know we have different of opinion on vaccines schedules and strategies.
7: I don't think we do.
6: What do you make of this, what I call a war on vaccines?
7: I would say this, Joe and I have had separate texts about this. This is an area where this administration needs to be super cautious, especially with folks like me who are super pissed still about what Anthony Fauci did, what he said, what he actually believed, which were two different things, and what it did to public health. I think it's you have to be very careful about making broad sweeping changes. And as it relates to vaccines, I mean, things like the measles vaccine and the polio vaccine have been around my entire lifetime. I mean, and they've proven to be effective. So I think vaccine hesitancy is related to the BS that the federal government told the American people under the Biden administration during COVID. I don't think you can unlink those two things. So we have to find a way to reassure people that what we're saying from a health standpoint is accurate. Right. And that means it gets challenged by somebody. Right. Somebody says, well, I'm not so sure about that. That's actually OK in science. I'd prefer that model to the absolute. This is it. This is it. This is it. But as it relates to measles or polio, there's no reason not to do those shots. I mean, they've been proven effective for generations in the United States.
6: The direct impact of this decision by the president to slow these childhood vaccines, I don't see any possible positive result of that other than satisfying the Ron Johnsons of the world.
8: It accelerates vaccine hesitancy. It will lead
6: which is already in a questionable area.
8: It will lead to fewer people getting vaccines that are safe and proven and trusted. That means you will see more of what we are seeing right now, which is the largest measles outbreak in the United States in, what, 100 years?
7: Yeah.
8: And that's bad. And none of it surprises me because, once again, this administration went to the lowest common denominator, and Donald Trump cut a backroom deal to get RFK Jr. out of the race for president and promised him a position that he has no business in. And I'm sorry, but if you're on the one hand going to joke about how you used to do blow off of toilet seats, you shouldn't be the person in charge of saying, we're going to break up the MMR vaccine into three shots instead of one because I know best. No, you don't, sir. Sit down and shut up.
6: So how do we, go ahead.
9: Well, I was just going to say, as far as, because we've, now this is a couple of weeks that we've been talking about this, since the diary of Anthony.

0: Fauci. And I know that we've talked about the difference between having personal conversation about the development of a novel disease versus what a comms strategy is.
1: Yeah.
0: And I do think that that's worth a conversation, right? It's like you have to have a united front as far as trying to deliver a message when it comes to public health, because even with this, like, because RFK himself has now gone back. He's like, get the MMR, like, get the vaccine, as we have this massive outbreak after he has spent his entire, you know, uprise in public health talking about how vaccines are bad. And so there is something as far as science is always evolving, but a comm strategy for public health has to be somewhat clear and definitive as far as telling people this is what we need to do to all be healthy.
1: Yeah, 30 seconds isn't enough time to get into the tension between science and public health and communication strategy. So I'm just going to end by saying this. Listen to your doctor, folks.
2: Yeah.
1: Hopefully you can afford one and you have a primary care physician.
2: Yeah.
1: Follow their advice for you and your family. Have a conversation with them. Don't listen to politicians.
3: That's good advice. Less politicians, more doctors. I think that's safe, right?
2: I do.
3: Yeah.
2: I do.
3: We all appreciate science, I think, on this program. All right, we got grab bag coming up. Say something nice. Might be hard today. We'll see.
1: I want you to say something nice about Kristen, and I want Kristen to say something nice about Steve.
3: I love Kristen, so, and I love working with her. That's my nice thing about Kristen. But she's not getting my say something nice. That's for somebody else. A gentleman who had a big race on Tuesday.
0: Mine's going to surprise everyone, I think.
3: Ooh,
2: really?
3: There's a tease. That's a radio tease. So we got the local news update coming up from the great Connie Weber on this Friday from the Fair Bank 5-9 Studios. Before we get to any of that, here's now the latest. 1, 2, 3. From ABC.
4: This is a special report from ABC News. I'm Brian Clark. Luigi Mangione pleaded guilty to 2 federal charges admitting to killing UnitedHealthcare CEO Brian Thompson in 2014. ABC's Aaron Katursky was in federal court in New York.
5: He said that he stalked Brian Thompson after learning there would be an investor conference for UnitedHealthcare. He didn't know the exact location. He said he emailed UnitedHealthcare posing as an investor with $50 million in capital so that he could learn it would be at a hotel in Midtown Manhattan. And from there, it's Mangione seen on video shooting Brian Thompson in the back.
4: He'll be sentenced in December, but still faces state murder charges. That trial's due to begin next month, but defense lawyer Karen Freeman Anifilo says those charges should be dismissed.
6: It was a single tragic event, yet he's being prosecuted twice for the same conduct.
4: This is ABC News.
7: 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I'm Connie Weber. A man from Pleasant Prairie accused of stabbing his father has been arrested in Nebraska. Police say 18-year-old Joseph Nymick stabbed his father in the neck at a home near 21st and Kentucky Wednesday. His father should recover. Nebraska State Patrol trooper stopped a suspect vehicle later that morning along Interstate 80 in Hall County and arrested Nymick. It's unclear when he'll be extradited back to Wisconsin. A woman gets 12 months probation and has to pay $6,000 in restitution for starting a massive fire that destroyed an abandoned warehouse on Milwaukee's north side. Ellen Stevens pled guilty to negligent handling of burning material, a misdemeanor, admitting to accidentally starting the fire by discarding a cigarette while trespassing in the former tannery near 32nd and Hampton. The Lincoln Avenue School communities received enough donated supplies to start the new school year following the school's devastating 5-alarm fire. Milwaukee Public School says it's no longer accepting donated supplies after an outpouring of support from the community. Lincoln Avenue students and staff will begin the school year September 1st in dedicated space at Pulaski High School, where they'll have their own entrance, classrooms, and cafeteria. The MPS Foundation will continue accepting monetary donations to help meet future needs. 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Taking a look at the roads now with your WTMJ Time Saver traffic. Still working that crash. It is off on the right shoulder, I-41, US 45 North, about a quarter of a mile beyond the ramp from Capitol Drive. Here's your WTMJ 5-day forecast. Warm and humid today, high 77, and an increasing chance of showers tonight. Overnight low of 70. Scattered showers tomorrow morning, high 78. Sunday, humid, chance of showers, high of 81. Less humid, sunny on Monday, high again 77. Tuesday, increasing cloudiness, muggy again with a high of 82. 75 in Madison and in Green Bay.

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5: We went on a motorcycle trip.
4: But somewhere in Wyoming, Jim and Rita were in a serious accident.
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4: Sometime later, Rita made a discovery.
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7: Something. I don't have my clock up. But we're at the fair. Bang 5 9 studio. Joseph Peck, Bill Makash, Kristen, and Steve. And I was saying hi to some folks. Tom from Arizona was saying hi, and everybody's in a good mood today. The sun's shining.
8: We've had a lot of people stop by the window.
7: Yeah, so before we get to grab bag and say something nice, actually it's inverted, say something nice and grab bag. What do you most love about the fair, Joseph Pecky?
9: The animal barns are a classic. I love them. I try to do them every time. Unfortunately, I got a race out the door today. I was also a big fan of the milk stand when Herb Cole and the Milwaukee Bucks were running that. Is that still around?
7: I think they give milk away, but obviously Herb's not.
9: My favorite cows are brown cows. Oh. I love me some chocolate milk.
10: Because that's where they come from.
7: That's almost a Max joke there. Way to channel that.
8: Do we have a Max joke today?
7: I'm going to have Jazz. We're talking to you, Jazz, producer of the show. If you can find Max's joke from Wednesday or what was he on? Tuesday.
10: Tuesday.
7: We'd love to cue it up for the guys.
8: I like the food.
7: We'll do it on a break.
8: There's nothing like the food.
7: What food, though?
8: All of it. Because it's stuff you're not going to make at home. Right? So you get to sample different things. It's all terrible. It's all high calorie. And it all tastes phenomenal. So, I like the food. I mean, look at me.
9: Do you draw a line at, like, the bugs?
8: I would never eat bugs.
9: Yeah, but if it's fried, Bokash will eat it?
7: Would you eat bugs?
10: I mean, if it was a dare, yeah. Mm. I'm not waiting every year for my chance to go eat a bug at the fair.
7: So you're spending the day with your family here.
10: Yeah.
7: So what are you guys going to do?
9: Frankie's coming. Take her to the animal barns.
10: I'm going to.
9: Adorable.
10: We'll definitely go to the animal barns. We will definitely go down the big slide. I think she's still too small for anything in Spin City except like making dad try to win a stuffed animal somewhere. But we'll get some food. Maybe I don't even know if she's allowed to go on the do you have to be a certain height to go on the Ferris wheel?
9: She's a pretty tall kid.
10: She is a tall kid. She is like 40 inches for being two.
7: That is a really, really high Ferris wheel. It's on the
8: They give a special exemption if you have bangs.
7: West side of the fairgrounds. And if you're asking me, and no one did, I would always go for the grilled cheese. The lines are long because they're really good. They're $4.
9: Just the cheese, or do you throw some protein in there?
7: No, just grilled cheese. And they have every day have a special one. They had what was the one they had?
10: It was like a habanero cheddar.
7: Yeah.
10: They have a special grilled cheese every day with a special kind of cheese.
7: Yeah, and don't sleep on this. So right next to them, if you're looking at the grilled cheese, right around the corner from it is a milkshake stand.
8: Ooh,
7: $5, vanilla or chocolate. It is the best vanilla shake. No surprise, I love vanilla. I've ever had in my life.
9: Those milkshakes bring Steve's graffiti to the yard.
7: And for somebody who talks about Milwaukee weight loss so much,
8: aren't you the diet guy?
7: I am the diet guy. All right, lovely day at the fair. Join us, Bank 59 Studio. Thanks to the Lefts for fueling us. They do a great job right inside the raceway entrance. We'll take a break. After the break, say something nice.
9: Now I want to get a chocolate milkshake to go.
7: There you go. It's easy to get to.

0: And for somebody who talks about Milwaukee weight loss so much,
1: it's a challenge.
2: Aren't you the diet guy?
0: I am the diet guy. All right. Lovely day at the fair. Join us, Bank 59 Studio. Thanks to the Lefts for fueling us. They do a great job right inside the raceway entrance. We'll take a break. After the break, say something nice.
2: Now I want to get a chocolate milkshake to go.
0: There you go. It's easy to get to.

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2: Yeah. You keep saying your side is better. It's time to
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2: about the other side of the political aisle on Point Taken.
4: Come on, people now. Smile on your brother, everybody.
5: All right, Bill McCutcheon, say something nice, please.
6: I'm going to say something nice about Governor Tony Evers.
5: There you go.
6: He put his entire legacy on the line to try and get David Crowley across the finish line. As Joe eloquently said earlier today, it is unprecedented. We'll never see anything like that again, and people will be talking about it in Wisconsin for 100 years. But that doesn't happen without Tony Evers personally getting involved and traveling around with him. And frankly, at a point in time, maybe even on this show, he said he didn't think Fran Hong could beat Tom Tiffany. That was significant in the race. So hats off to Tony Evers. He pulled off the unthinkable, and, you know, he deserves credit for it.
5: Joe Zepecki.
7: Every single Republican on the ballot in America on Tuesday night, except for Mike Lindell.
5: I actually agree with you.
7: Because 99.9999999% of them accepted the will of the voters.
6: Yeah. Mm.
7: Didn't cause a fuss. Didn't refuse to concede.
6: As did Fran Hong.
7: Right. Everyone acted honorably and in accordance with the best of American traditions, and I really appreciate that.
5: Kristen.
8: Caroline Leavitt.
6: There you go. Wow.
8: Woman to woman.
7: Yeah, I'm surprised.
8: Mom to mom, as far as doing.
6: I can hear Helen Reddy in the background.
8: Yeah, doing the job that she did with that kind of stress, with a small one at home, doing it while she was pregnant. You have to imagine how I feel about her in a lot of ways. But as far as I can't even imagine what it is to do that job and be a mom at the same time. And so credit to her for the job that she's done, at least when it came to balancing her life. But, you know,
5: that's a good
8: we'll
5: one.
8: See what she does next.
5: That's in the spirit of say something nice. I'm going to say the comeback kid, David Crowley, County Executive of Milwaukee. Again, 100 years. I mean, this is a story that is incredible. And I've actually worked with him. I think I understand him. I've interviewed him probably 20 times. He's a serious person. And as much as I get crap for talking about compromise and bipartisanship, he understands it. A lot of other candidates don't, and I think he should get credit for that. And I think a lot of people in the state of Wisconsin will get to know him. That's why he's got just as good a shot as anybody to beat Tom Tiffany in the fall.
7: I think as people familiarize themselves with David Crowley's story, they are going to be moved, you know, beyond what they typically think of politicians.
5: You know, I didn't ask it before when we started talking about the election results. What do you think the next couple months are going to be like, because a lot of people were anticipating a different race, a different candidate. We have Crowley now and obviously Tiffany. What's the tenor and tone of that race going to be like?
7: I think it's going to be pretty nasty.
5: You think so?
7: I do. I think that's too bad, but I'd also like to make a motion for, like, can we just, like, take the last 10 days of August off? I think the candidates would benefit from it. I think we would benefit from it. I think the people of Wisconsin, as they're focused on getting the kids back to school and enjoying the last days of summer, would probably enjoy. Let's just take a little, like, halftime break.
8: Can we just move the primary up? Like, how many? What is the work that has to be done?
6: Been moved.
8: We already know it has been moved up, but don't we think it's a little bit further in the cycle?
6: I would prefer in April or May, truthfully.
8: Right? Yeah.
5: I think that's a good idea, actually. August is August. It's like, come on, what are we doing here?
7: I'd go May or June. I wouldn't go as early as April
5: May
7: or May.
5: All right.
6: You'd leave this.
5: But you know, you understand when you separate it out of the regular election cycles, as more money costs, more work for clerks and all that stuff. Yeah. So if we make it harder, it costs more.
7: Yeah. Bill, I think you and I agree. The last thing we need to do is introduce more partisanship into the April elections.
6: Yeah, fair enough.
5: I know what I was going to ask you. The counting concerns in Milwaukee, I understand why they happen. It's part of the law of the land. They have to come at a certain time. But those sort of things make us look bad.
6: They're terrible. And Joe and I know George Christensen, the clerk, and we think

0: rally of him. He's a good guy. The, Milwaukee County is the one county that cannot make mistakes. They have to get it right every time. Part of the answer to this is we have to start counting absentee ballots before 8 o'clock on Monday night or Tuesday night. And that has passed the state assembly. It stalled out in the state senate. I'm for that. I think the people on my side who talk about the Milwaukee dump, because of the way the system's set up, that will exist until it is changed. It's not like it's rigged. That's the system. But, you know, there were human errors on Tuesday night, and, you know, fortunately we got through it. But George and his team have to do better.
1: Who was the deciding vote for why it died in the Senate?
0: On that bill, I don't remember.
2: I don't even know that Devin brought it up for a vote.
0: I'm not sure it did.
1: Oh, really?
3: I think that's more likely, which is, I mean, you had overwhelming support for the idea. Right?
2: Yeah.
3: U.S. Senator Ron Johnson.
1: But then what would they complain about, Steve?
3: Right. That's actually a good point as well.
2: There are some people.
0: A wink and nod that you'd be able to tell people ahead of time that, you know, the ABs have all been counted and your candidate's up by 20 points.
3: Yeah. I mean, at some point, we've got to trust clerks. They do a really hard job very well, whether it's city, county, village, whatever it is. They do a really tough job very well. Let's trust those clerks.
2: Yeah.
3: Those are the people. They're like us. They're regular folks. They're not politicians. They're just doing their damn jobs. Quick break, grab bag. You're going to jump out of here real quick, so I'm going to let you go first. Kristen, Steve, Bill, Joe, point take at 620 WTMJ.
4: How did the hamburger introduce his girlfriend?
1: How?
4: Meet Patty.
1: Nice.
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4: What's so good about this pizza?
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4: Well, you read all the notes. 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Are people being nice to you at the Wisconsin State Fair?
3: Yes, they're being very nice.
4: Everybody?
3: Yeah, most people.
4: When you're not working at the Portezzi Pizza Place, what do you like at the fair?
3: Spin City's really fun.
4: I'm going there tomorrow with my grandson. Thanks for coming on the show. At the fair with young Parker. How about that? All right, so grab bag. I know Jazz is going to play the theme. We don't have time. Joe, you got to go.
5: Parker's my nominee for the next White House press secretary.
6: Hey.
5: Crisp, clear answers.
6: Yeah.
5: Tight. Can follow the talking points.
4: Oh, yeah.
5: Amazing.
4: At 12?
5: All right.
4: Awesome.
5: My grab bag before I race out of here. Poly Market had Fran Hong at 97% likelihood to win.
4: They did, yeah.
5: Going into Tuesday. Whether it's Kelce, Poly Market, or any of these other ridiculous gambling sites, I don't ever want to see them included in political news coverage.
6: I agree.
5: I don't want to hear the takes. If you talk about them as if they matter at all, immediate unfollow, block. I will never listen to your program again. Oof. We can talk about polling another time, but the betting market nonsense has to stop.
6: Agreed.
4: You cool with that?
7: Mic drop.
4: Yeah.
7: What, that I never get to talk about it again?
4: Yeah.
6: Good luck, coach.
4: I don't think so.
7: Can I talk about how terrible it is?
4: Yes.
7: Okay.
4: Yeah.
7: Great.
4: All right. See you, Joe. All right, Bill McCaution.
6: My grab bag this week is it appears the Packers may actually have a kicker.
4: Trey Smack
6: last night kicked. We got all of our points, 3 field goals. One was a 58-yarder.
4: Yeah.
6: He actually made 2 58-yarders. One didn't count. He was the only kicker drafted in the draft, and he's the only kicker in the Packers camp. If you are a hardcore Packer fan like Steve and I are, and I know my buddy Pete Erickson, I see him at a lot of games, he's listening. The one thing the Packers have lacked the last couple of seasons is a consistent kicker. So I'm bullish on Trey Smack, and I hope he can continue to deliver like he did last night.
4: Since mine's Packers related, let Kristen separate those two things.
7: I was struggling for one, but I feel like since we've talked a fair amount about data centers today, we might as well end on this note. So just a reminder that Tom Tiffany did in fact vote for the 10-year ban of states being able to regulate AI. So as far as just remembering that, and
4: yeah,
7: that was Trump
4: matter.
7: Has been pushing that states should not be able to regulate AI, and Tom Tiffany did vote for that. So as far as, you know, paddling backwards from that and figuring out what his data center stance actually is.
4: Put that on our list of questions when he joins us in studio in the next month.
6: I'm a states right guy, so I'm okay with that.
4: Yeah?
6: States should be able to do that.
7: They should be able to do, right?
6: Absolutely.
7: Yeah.
6: Yes.
4: All right. Mine is also Packers related. I am so thankful that real football's back. I miss NFL football deeply. Like that's my Sundays, and now the other days as well. And I get to talk about it on occasion. I look forward to football season because, as you know, I'm a season ticket holder, as are you.
6: Yep.
4: You know, a lot of people give us crap for that, but it shows that we're dedicated to the team.
7: Who gives you crap for being season ticket holders?
4: They say I talk about it too much.
7: Oh.
4: Yeah. That, you know, knuckleheads. People on social media.
6: You can't talk about it enough.
4: No. And this is the start of what's going to be a nice long run all the way through February. Hopefully the Packers have a great season. But if they don't, I'm still going to be there because I've been there since 1983 as a season ticket holder when I got them first at County Stadium. The Green Bay Packers are the it team for me, and I love the Brewers,
6: same,
4: and I love the Bucks and all that stuff, but they are the it team. I would say most Wisconsinites feel that same way.
6: I think that's right.
4: Yeah.
6: But so the Brewers did beat the Dodgers last night.
7: They
6: did.
7: I know, which is awesome.
4: And if you didn't – I heard it on the radio. If you didn't – I didn't see
6: three
4: it coming.
6: Runs in the yeah, top of the ninth.
4: What a wake-up call, because they were just having fits over their San Diego series, and what a wake-up call for this team and a demonstration of why they are such a talented team.
6: Yeah.

0: knows what's going to happen in the playoffs. I believe it, same thing that Dom Conchonio believes. This team's going to the playoffs.
1: Oh, no.
0: And
1: no
0: I can't
1: question.
0: Wait to listen and watch to that story because this has been a great run. And Pat Murphy, I've said it, he should be my grab bag.
1: Yeah.
0: The guy just gets it done.
2: What's his arm tattoo?
1: Oh, I didn't know he had one.
2: I only saw he was wearing short sleeves the other day, and I saw a little bit of the shadow of a tattoo, and I was like, I wonder what that is.
0: I have no idea what his arm tattoo is, and I'll be able to join him in the world of tattooed men.
2: I know. You know that he's getting a tattoo?
1: What?
0: Yes.
2: When he goes to Hawaii.
1: Oh, my granddaughter asked me about one. I said, don't you dare. I'm old school.
2: If you were to get a tattoo, Bill, what would you get? Bucky Badger?
1: I don't even know. I've never given it any thought.
2: Really? Never?
1: I've never given it any thought.
0: So you're anti-tattoo?
1: I'm not a tattoo guy.
0: It's funny you said your granddaughter doesn't. My little granddaughter, Charlie, she says, you don't want to get a tattoo. She was so afraid, but I'm going to get it anyway. Earned it.
1: I got a feeling Carlin's going to not listen to me on that, too.
0: All right, Kristen, we'll see you in studio on Monday. We're going to hang out after the fair. Bill McCashin, have fun in Scotland.
1: I will.
2: Yeah.
1: I'll be with you guys by phone next week, but heading to Chicago in the afternoon and then flying to Scotland Friday night.
2: For golf?
1: For golf.
0: All right. From the fair, last sign-off, news is next, 620 WTMJ.
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6: And a pitch driven out to right. Going back is Lara at the track at the wall. Lara leaps! How do you make that?

0: Hunt happening now after a shooting in Milwaukee.
1: I'm Adam Roberts. A Wisconsin suspect caught more than 700 miles away in another state.
0: Muggy today. Do you feel it out there, everyone? A little bit muggy. They're shaking their heads, yes. And look at this. Look who we have outside of us. Lovely fans, but also the Oscar Mayer Wiener truck.
1: Yeah, when did that
0: Wienermobile
1: show up?
0: I don't know, but I'm loving it. We've got the Piggly Wiggly Pig. We've got awesome fans. Hello. And we also have the Oscar Mayer Wienermobile. That is great. Tonight, I want to let you know we could see some rain. We're going to dip down to 70 degrees for the low. It is currently 74 degrees in Milwaukee. From the WTMJ Breaking News Center, happening now, Milwaukee police are searching for the person who shot and killed a 16-year-old on the city's north side yesterday. Police say someone in a vehicle shot the child near 41st and Clark. The boy died right there at the scene. His family has identified him as Armani Thomas Cotton. They say he was well-loved and enjoyed playing basketball. Thomas Cotton is the seventh kid under the age of 18 killed in Milwaukee this year.
1: A man from Pleasant Prairie accused of stabbing his father is arrested in Nebraska. 18-year-old Joseph Nymick had a warrant out with an attempted first-degree intentional homicide charge. Racine police say he stabbed his father in the neck at a home near 21st and Kentucky on Wednesday. State Patrol troopers stopped a suspect vehicle later that morning along I-80 in Hall County, arresting the driver. It is unclear when Nymick will be extradited back to Wisconsin. The victim is expected to be okay.
0: Concerns about the mental health of sailors and Marines on board the USS Abraham Lincoln have the Navy sending a new aircraft carrier to the Middle East with a fresh crew.
2: The USS George Washington headed to the region reportedly to relieve the Lincoln, though the Navy won't confirm that due to operational security. Meanwhile, lawmakers are demanding answers here. Some have even floated paying a visit to the ship. Senator Richard Blumenthal sent this letter to the Defense Department saying, in part, the Lincoln's extended deployment raises broader questions about the Navy's ability to sustainably generate carrier forces while preserving service member well-being, maintenance schedules, fleet readiness, and the capacity to respond to future contingencies.
0: That's News Nation's Corey Smith. U.S. Central Command called the reports of issues false. They say the sailors and Marines on board remain resilient and resolved.
1: President Trump asking the U.S. Supreme Court to save his White House ballroom project. ABC's Devin Dwyer.
3: The Trump administration is asking the U.S. Supreme Court for an emergency stay of a lower court injunction that would halt substantial portions of the above-ground construction on the White House East Wing and ballroom while litigation over its legality continues. Lower courts have concluded Trump likely lacks authority to overhaul the White House without congressional approval. The injunction is set to take effect August 21st unless the justices intervene. Devin Dwyer, ABC News, the Supreme Court.
0: Another traffic change is coming to the I-94 West leg as crews prepare to move into the next stage of all that construction.
4: Wisconsin DOT's Eric Hansen says the work leading into that move is where it needs to be.
5: We're wrapping up work on that pushed-in retaining wall in the cemetery section that we've talked about before. That wall's wrapping up on schedule, and that's setting us up great for the next traffic shift.
4: The change will reduce eastbound I-94 to two lanes between 70th Street and Mitchell Boulevard through later this fall.
5: And this will give us a work zone to place permanent concrete pavement for the future eastbound lanes.
4: The big traffic shift is scheduled to start on Monday night, so heads up Tuesday morning. Debbie Lozaga, WTMJ News.
1: 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Some weekly gains this week for all three of the big majors, but those gains in jeopardy right now. The Dow, the NASDAQ, and the S&P 500 all in the red to begin afternoon trading. The NASDAQ, the biggest loser percentage-wise. They're off about 0.5%, down 126 points. The Dow's off 144, and the S&P 500 down 19 to begin the afternoon. 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
0: A lot of people did, and oh, wow, what a comeback. We're talking about that ahead. Sports, traffic, and weather next. 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
1: Time for a WTMJ Sports update from the Gruber Law Office's One Call, That's All Sports Desk. It was a loss until it wasn't last night for your Milwaukee Brewers, down 4-2 in the ninth inning. But the Brewers with those three runs in the bottom of, or in the top of the frame, rather, and they complete the comeback 5-4. Brewers in L.A. for the rest of the weekend. First pitch tonight at 9:10, so set your alarm clocks. 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A reminder for Packers fans, we are still talking about preseason, a 28-9 loss for the green and gold to the Pittsburgh Steelers. Bright spot, though, was kicker Trey Smack with three big kicks in the game, including one from 58 yards out. The Packers travel to Denver to play in their second preseason game next Friday. And we're watching for potential history in Little League Baseball this afternoon. Whitefish Bay, one win away from making Wisconsin Little League history. The state champs beating Missouri yesterday. They have to get through Iowa. That game just getting underway a few minutes ago out in Indiana. The winner heads to Williamsport.
2: Checking out the roads with your WTMJ Time Saver traffic. We do have a couple of crashes I want to let you know about. This one right here, it's in a busy spot, and it is starting to cause a slowdown. I-43 South at Highland Avenue. Right shoulder is blocked right now because of that crash. The backups are not too bad, but we could see that get worse. We also have down by the airport, 4394 North, just a little bit beyond 4143 East. Three right lanes are blocked due to a crash. I'm going to pull up the camera for you on that one just to take a peek. It looks like emergency responders are out there already. Also, some good news, there's a tow truck out there as well. So hopefully, I do see a car on that tow truck already. So hopefully this one clears. But in the meantime, it is slow going right there on the 4394 Plainfield curve.
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1: Well, if you're out at Wisconsin State Fair today, you're likely feeling the sticky. It is in the air, and that mugginess will continue all day today. Our friends at Storm Team 4 had the high at 77. I'm checking right now, and we're over that at the Wisconsin State Fair. 78 currently. We'll see how high things get today. 70 overnight tonight with shower chances increasing as well, so the cold won't be here overnight. Scattered rain Saturday, 78, slight chance rain Sunday, 81. Then the less humid air arrives on Monday with a 77 degree high. Again, it's 78 at the Wisconsin State Fair here at 1210.
4: Cream puffs, concerts, and carnival rides. Wisconsin State Fair is back. And Wisconsin's Midday News is live from the Bank 59 studios on the State Fairgrounds. Now, here are your hosts, Jessica Tai. And in for Greg Matzik, it's Adam Roberts.
2: This might be the best day at the fair.
1: Why is that, Jessica?
2: Because it's Friday. It's the final weekend. I can feel the energy. And like we said at the top of the newscast here, we've got the Wienermobile right outside.
1: Yeah, there is a massive crowd here on the green berm just between us and the dairy building across the way. I think there's some sort of Piggly Wiggly giveaway going on, too. Lots of brown paper grocery bags, people going from vendor to vendor picking stuff up. And, as you mentioned, the aforementioned Wienermobile always drawing a crowd. Someone's taking a little shot right now with the big vehicle.
2: Everybody wants their picture with their Wienermobile. Mm-hmm. And you can get so many great selfies today. We've got a lot for you coming up today. Coming up this hour, flock cameras are supposed to help solve crimes, but after a string of abuse cases, the company is rolling out some major changes. Will the new safeguards work? Plus, Jordan Love played, Aaron Rodgers didn't, but maybe the biggest Packers story coming out of the first preseason game, Trey Smack can kick.
1: How about that?
2: We were a little concerned, but first.
4: It's now at noon on Wisconsin's Midday News.
2: Breaking news today, Luigi Mangione pleads guilty to two federal stalking charges. Prosecutors say he tracked down and fatally shot UnitedHealthcare CEO Brian Thompson on a Manhattan sidewalk in 2024. ABC's chief investigative correspondent Aaron Katursky is outside of the federal courthouse in Manhattan.
5: He said that he stalked Brian Thompson after learning there would be an investor conference for UnitedHealthcare. He didn't know the exact location. He said he emailed UnitedHealthcare posing as an investor with $50 million

0: in Capitol so that he could learn it would be at a hotel in Midtown Manhattan. And from there, it's Mangione seen on video shooting Brian Thompson in the back.
1: So the breaking news this afternoon, Luigi Mangione pleading guilty. This was a big surprise to a lot of people. After today's federal hearing, the U.S. Attorney for the Southern District of New York, Jamie McDonald, said prosecutors do plan to seek a life sentence for Mangione.
2: A young woman receiving probation, this for starting a massive fire. You may recall this from earlier this year at an abandoned warehouse on Milwaukee's north side. The young woman's name, Ellen Stevens, she pled guilty on Thursday to negligent handling of burning material. That is a misdemeanor, admitting to accidentally, in her words, starting this fire. She was in the abandoned building with a group of friends. They were smoking cigarettes at the time. She discarded the cigarette on the ground, and the former tannery near 32nd and Hampton went up in flames. Stevens, in court on Thursday, did issue an apology.
3: I'm so indescribably thankful that no one was hurt, including police, firefighters, anybody else that was near it. I could have never imagined the scale of devastation that came from the wake of my thoughtless actions.
2: So Stevens received a sentence of 12 months probation, 200 hours of community service, but notably no prison time. Now, Judge Marisabel Cabrera did explain it was not requested by the prosecution, so she wasn't going to issue jail time. However,
3: I have to say that if they had recommended jail time, I would have also followed their recommendation because of the level of destruction.
2: Stevens also ordered to pay $6,000 in restitution. The building's owner, by the way, did try to request $12 million with an M in restitution. That was denied, though, because of the building's lack of insurance.
1: It's the final weekend of the Wisconsin State Fair, and the main stage is busy before a quiet finale. Violinist Lindsay Sterling brings her high-energy mix of classical, electronic, and pop to the Bank 5-9 main stage tonight. Paris is her opener. She's just fantastic. I've never seen her in person, but just going to look at her videos and whatnot to grab a little soundbite right there, I was in awe. She's so talented.
2: Absolutely. It's been a big couple of years for Lindsay. Yeah. She had the halftime show at the Packers game a few years ago, and it's been all up from there as well.
1: Then tomorrow night, it's AJR.

0: little bit different. There is no show on the main stage. The reason why? The Beach Boys, they were scheduled, but then they canceled last month. The statement at the time? Playing for you is the highlight of our summer every year, especially as we celebrate the 250th anniversary of the United States while saluting the 60th anniversary of Pet Sounds. They said they've been having a blast out there, and to keep the good vibrations going strong, they would be taking a short break. State Fair did not schedule a replacement. There was hardly any time to do that. True. You can't do it just like that. But there is still plenty of music throughout the grounds on Sunday, including Milwaukee icon Pat McCurdy. He is playing the Bank 5-9 Amphitheater on Sunday. Pat heads, they're going to be packing the fair to hear the two things we hold dear. You know that one?
1: If you know, you know.
0: If you know, you know. Pat McCurdy's show is a Milwaukee icon. He gets the crowd involved. It's so much fun. There's also his hit song, Come With Me to the Wisconsin State Fair. And that is an original, just in case you were wondering.
1: Can't not play that one.
0: Up next, is this a meaningful course correction or just damage control? Flock is making sweeping changes after a wave of criticism over its license plate reader technology.
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7: Flock says it's making major changes to its license plate reader system in part after a string of high-profile cases involving misuse by police. Just last month in our area, a second member of the Milwaukee Police Department was charged with misusing the system. Well, now Flock is adding some new safeguards. Supporters call it a step towards accountability. Critics argue it still does not address the larger question, how much surveillance is too much? ABC's Jim Ryan joins us with the details. Jim, let's start first by outlining the changes. What's going to be different here?
8: Well, yeah, more accountability for individual police officers, the kind who have been using this or misusing this technology for some time. For example, now Flock, as the background here, Flock Safety is the company that operates and distributes the majority of the automated license plate readers. There are other companies, but Flock Safety is the biggest. And so then they've received the most criticism, too. So Flock Safety has put new rules into place. They've been in effect for less than 24 hours now, so there hasn't been a lot of reaction to it. But going forward, every vehicle search will require a reason. Whereas in the past, an officer could sit there in his or her squad car in the middle of the night, enter a license plate number of a former boyfriend, girlfriend, spouse, whoever, then keep tabs on the person that way. That's where a lot of these violations have come from. Well, going forward now, law enforcement personnel will have to put in a specific case code that's tied to an investigation that they're working on and not be using this system for personal gain, you know. So audit assistance is another change that's gone into place. That was as an option before. It was offered up as an option on Flock. Now it will be mandatory. This tool flags abnormal search behavior. That officer sitting in a squad car in the middle of the night, entering the same license over and over again, checking the latest data on it, well, that's going to be verboten under these new rules from Flock.
9: One of the other changes, Jim, is that Flock will reduce its default retention period from 30 days, which is where it was, down to just 7. Do we know why that was the magic number chosen? And could a police department still choose to keep data longer than that?
8: Yes, it could, depending upon whether they need the data as evidence in a case that they're working on. But yeah, I think it was just arbitrary. They went from 30 down to 7, one month down to 1 week, I suppose. But yeah, that was one of the big complaints, Adam, that the data is held on to for so long. So people who are driving around, and the majority of us have not committed a crime, right? Most of us, we hope. But our car data has been locked in the Flock database for some time, 30 days. But now that's going to be shortened down to 7. Does that mean that your car won't be in the database if you haven't committed a crime? It does not mean that. It probably will be, Adam.
7: Jim, you mentioned some mandatory changes. Are there also voluntary recommendations? Because I reached out to the Milwaukee Police Department last night and just said, hey, Flock made this big announcement, new safeguards coming, changes in it. And I said, do you have any reaction to this? And they wrote me back and said, the Milwaukee Police Department created a robust audit for our use of the Flock system, and we are in the process of reviewing these recommendations from Flock for our department to see if we can improve on the audits that we implemented.
8: Yeah, and I think a lot of departments will be undergoing the same kind of audit.

0: an internal review of how these cameras are being used, maybe how they're being misused, and how these new rules can be implemented to ensure that the violations don't happen in the future. This is, it's interesting to see that, you know, people on the left, liberals, are upset with Flock. They say that it's an intrusion, a violation of privacy. Conservatives are upset at Flock or at the other license plate reader companies because it's, they think it's a government overreach. But somewhere in the middle, Jessica, are all these police departments that say, you know what, the technology works. It has helped us to solve crimes, and it may help to prevent crimes in the future.
1: We mentioned at the top the case involving a couple of separate MPD officers. Notably, recently one of those, Josue Ayala, sentenced to 12 months of probation and a fine for allegedly stalking their romantic partners. Nationwide, though, with a broad brush, Jim, how widespread has the problem of allegations of officers using this to, whether it's stalk a romantic partner, someone else in their life, someone they have no professional connection to, just how widespread has the issue become that Flock felt the need to make these changes?
0: Well, I started looking at some of that data, some of those instances, and the cases just go on and on, page after page. It seemed a lot of them were centered in the Georgia, in Georgia, around Atlanta. Flock is based in Atlanta, and that's kind of where they began the rollout, so it would stand to reason that you have more complaints or more wrongdoing there simply because you have more cameras and a longer history in that area. But yeah, it's it kind of runs the gamut from a low-level rookie police officer and in some cases, police chiefs who have been misusing this technology.
2: There are some people who are so passionate about, they don't want this in their neighborhood. They do not want this in their city. I was looking through a recent meeting last night from the Milwaukee Fire and Police Commission when they talked about this audit that the Milwaukee Police Department was doing and the changes they were making. And as this one man was testifying, there were people behind him holding up signs. And they weren't standing there. They were sitting there. They were listening. But there were signs like, "No flocking way." And then there was another one that said, "Go flock yourself." Mm-hmm. A lot of people do not want this in their area. And one of the bigger concerns, too, has been the possibility that this data could be used for immigration enforcement. Do these changes address that concern?
0: They do, yes. They allow departments to choose what types of cases can be searched for by other departments. So let's say immigration and naturalization comes into Madison, for example, and wants to see immigration data, see specific vehicle data that is thought to be connected to someone in the country illegally. Well, Madison can opt out and say, no, you can't have that for that specific reason. There may be other reasons that they could have that automobile data, but not for that specific reason. That's just an example. But yeah, there are ways for departments to kind of pick and choose the sort of data that is released to other departments, including federal offices.
1: Separate from the stalking issues, Jim, there was another case that recently caught my eye on social media involving our state of Wisconsin here, where according to court records, police up north used Flock to track a man who had been allegedly crossing state lines to go to Michigan to purchase legal cannabis, and then they used his travel history as a pretext to then stop and search his vehicle. So I think about the Fourth Amendment, unnecessary search and seizure. At what point does Flock and collecting millions of these individual snapshots become surveillance of someone's movements?
0: Well, and that's one of the arguments that that Flock specifically and the CEO has made in the past, that, yeah, we can tell the make and model of a vehicle. Obviously, we can tell what the license plate is. We can see that primer-colored left front fender. We can see the bumper sticker. We can see some body damage. But we can't see who's driving the vehicle. We don't know, who's behind the wheel at any given time. Now, maybe it's kind of a little loophole that they're trying to use, but yeah, that's kind of been the argument. Yeah, we have data on vehicles. We don't have data on people.
2: The other thing I'm wondering, too, is the company trying to get ahead of a growing public backlash? I mean, is that part of it? More than 50 agencies have canceled, suspended, or rejected Flock contracts this year. And just one recent example in our state, the University of Wisconsin-Madison Police Department announced it's going to stop using the cameras on campus. We keep hearing Flock in the news. The backlash continues to grow. Is part of this just to get ahead of it?
0: Yeah, it may be too late. I mean, the horse is out of the barn.
2: Yeah,
0: now,
2: maybe
0: right?
2: To stop it.
0: Yeah, is it too late to stop it? Probably not, to stop the controversy. And will these rule changes or technology changes back down the public outcry? Probably not, because, I mean, it still is cameras out there in public.

0: places taking pictures of your vehicle, my vehicle, and storing that data. And people have misgivings about it. What's more, I think it's also kind of a backlash against artificial intelligence. People are skeptical at best of AI and suspicious at worst, and some are downright terrified of it all. So I think because AI is generating or is powering these cameras, then you see a more basic mistrust of the entire Flock system.
1: ABC's Jim Ryan, thanks so much for the updates on Flock. We appreciate it.
0: All right. See you guys.
2: Do you hear that?
3: Is that circus music?
4: Ladies and gentlemen, behold the eighth wonder of the world.
2: What are you doing?
4: Step right up and see the magnificent Beck sofa at Penny Mustard.
3: The Beck sofa is pretty awesome, but why are you acting like a carnival barker?
5: Ever seen a little car at the circus?
2: You mean a clown car?
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2: It's just after 12:30. This is Wisconsin's Midday News for Friday, August 14th. I'm Jessica Tai. Your top story, a man arrested for an attack outside a local pizza shop.
3: I'm Adam Roberts. What's public and private on the Lake Michigan beach could be closer to an answer.
2: It is muggy today. You can feel it. I just stepped outside. We're located right now in the Bank 59 studio at State Fair Park, but I just stepped outside where the Wienermobile is right now. And the Piggly Wiggly Pig. And all the people, all the fun fans out there. And you do. You feel the humidity in the air. We're going to have a high of 77 today. Tonight, we could see some rain. Heads up for that. We're going to dip down to 70 degrees for the low. It is currently 74 degrees in Milwaukee. From the WTMJ Breaking News Center, a suspect arrested after beating up a man outside a pizza shop in Milwaukee. The victim was attacked outside Beto's Pizza in Bayview Wednesday night. Video shows a suspect repeatedly punching and kicking the man to the ground. The 24-year-old was arrested today. The 43-year-old victim was taken to the hospital and is expected to be okay. I just talked to the guys over at Beto's just minutes ago here, and they tell me the man who was hurt is a regular customer of theirs. He's always going in there, and they had not heard of the arrest yet, so they were elated when I gave them the news. That man arrested today.
3: A woman avoids jail time after pleading guilty to starting a 5-alarm fire that destroyed an abandoned warehouse in Milwaukee earlier this year. Ellen Stevens charged with negligent handling of burning material for discarding a cigarette after prosecutors say she and her friends trespassed in a former tannery building near 32nd and Hampton. Stevens apologizing to the judge in court.
4: I want to say how sorry I am to Holy Redeemer, the firefighters, the surrounding community, just anybody that might have been touched by this accident. I'm so indescribably thankful that no one was hurt.
3: A judge sentencing Stevens to 12 months probation, 200 hours of community service, and ordered to pay $6,000 in restitution.
2: The Lincoln Avenue School community has now received enough donated supplies to get students ready for the new school year.
5: Milwaukee Public Schools says the immediate need has been met following an outpouring of support after a 5-alarm fire destroyed the school June 30th. Lincoln Avenue students and staff will begin the school year September 1st at Pulaski High School with dedicated classrooms, a cafeteria, and their own entrance. The fire left the Lincoln Avenue building a total loss. MPS says it will distribute the donated supplies to teachers the week of August 24th. The MPS Foundation will continue accepting monetary donations to help with future needs. Nizer Spencer, WTMJ News.
3: A Milwaukee County court case over public access to Lake Michigan's beaches is one step closer to an answer this week.
6: That answer could strip away public rights to walk along shoreline adjacent to private property. Judge J.D. Watts heard oral arguments on whether Paul Florsheim,

0: should have been cited for trespassing for walking along the lake near Atwater Beach in Shorewood last summer. Florsheim is arguing that the lake's ordinary high water mark is where private property ends and that Wisconsin's public trust doctrine grants access. Judge Watts said he will have a written decision on the appeal by September 4th. Jessica Gatso, WTMJ News.
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3: 1-2 pitch. Ground ball right side, base hit. Churio around third, he will score. Mitchell's headed to third, he'll make it there. Jake Bowers delivers. It's 5-4 Milwaukee.
2: That's how it sounded on WTMJ late last night, and that Jake Bowers RBI single would be the deciding run. A three-run rally, the Crew beat the Dodgers 5-4. Manager Pat Murphy impressed with how his team responded this after that awful sweep in San Diego earlier in the week.
4: They're upset by how we've not been able to get across the finish line, you know, successfully, and they're upset by it. We talked about it yesterday, and they responded today by playing all nine innings and using all 27 outs.
2: Milwaukee and LA back at it tonight at Chavez Ravine. Robert Gasser facing Yoshinobu Yamamoto. Our coverage starts at 8:35 this evening on WTMJ. Packers will wipe that one from the memory banks. 28-9 preseason loss Thursday in Pittsburgh. We'll talk with ESPN Wisconsin's Jason Willey about the game, and Trey Smack, the new Packers kicker, scoring all of the team's points, including a 58-yarder. That's coming up after your five-day forecast. And we're keeping an eye on things in Indiana this afternoon. Whitefish Bay Little League, an opportunity to make history and become the first Wisconsin team to ever advance to the Little League World Series. But first, they have to get through Team Iowa. And right now from Whitestown, Indiana, bottom of the second, Iowa a 1-0 lead. And it's still early, so Wisconsin has a few innings to respond. They only play six innings in Little League, and Wisconsin, the road team, so they'll have about 4.5 innings to come back. 1-0 Iowa Little League over Wisconsin. That game's still in progress in Indiana.
5: Checking out the roads with your WTMJ Time Saver traffic. We do have a couple of issues. We've got two crashes I want to let you know about. One, I-94 East, very close to Barker Road. I am already seeing a backup because of this one. The right shoulder is blocked. This is I-94 East at Barker. There's a car that is off the road in the grass, and then there's another car behind it. Does not look like a law enforcement vehicle yet, so emergency responders not out at the scene of that one yet, but traffic is moving very slowly there. Also, another crash closer to the city. Watch out for this one. I-43 South at Highland Avenue. Right shoulder is blocked there. In this case, there is a tow truck already at the scene. There's a little bit of a backup. It's a tight spot. I-43 South at Highland Avenue. The right shoulder is blocked.
2: Can you feel the humidity tonight? You likely will. You're feeling it right now if you're out at the Wisconsin State Fair. High is expected to be in the upper 70s. We've already eclipsed what Storm Team 4 was projecting for today. It is, though, sunny, maybe a little bit hazy, and thankfully dry. Though showers will be on the way tonight, low just getting down to 70 degrees. We'll have a chance for showers in the morning Saturday, 78. A slight chance for rain then Sunday and 81. We'll finally get the humidity out of here on Monday, 77 and sunny, but then it's right back on Tuesday with a high of 82 degrees. Right now at Wisconsin State Fair, it is 78 at 1240.
5: That music gets you revved up. Packers quarterback Jordan Love played, at least for one series. Steelers quarterback Aaron Rodgers did not. Plus, let's talk some smack. The best in the biz, ESPN Wisconsin host Jason Wilde joins us live with highlights from last night's first preseason game and some insights into the Packers' season ahead. Great to have you on a Friday, Jason.
6: I'm still trying to recover from that Lion King lyric that we got in about the humidity. Well played.
2: Yeah, I was wondering if you, I, and maybe anyone else would have gotten that reference to a 30-year-old Broadway musical turned into a Disney movie. But thank you, Jason. I appreciate it.
5: Ding, ding, ding. You got it. We love that. Hey, Jason, Green Bay loses to Pittsburgh 28-9, but the final score really isn't what we're talking about today. The much-hyped Love versus Rodgers storyline never materialized out on the field, but it looks like the guys did get some one-on-one time before the game. What was the reunion like last night?
6: You know, they've got a great relationship. We talked to Aaron during the week in a Zoom call, and I thought it was interesting that he underscored the fact that things were a little more contentious with his departure from Green Bay than maybe we sometimes think of it, because it was not nearly as contentious as it was –

0: when Favre departed back in 2008, right? But he and Jordan have always been good. I think Aaron really did want to make sure throughout his time in Green Bay with Jordan Love that he didn't take out his frustration with the organization picking Jordan on Jordan, because Brett Favre certainly took his frustration out on Aaron when he was drafted. And I think that's why those two are still friends to this day, and they have a great relationship. So, you know, Mike McCarthy chose not to play Aaron Rodgers last night. I don't have any problem with that. I think it's the smart thing to do. Matt LaFleur decided to risk it a little bit and play Jordan Love. He got out unscathed, and that's the most important thing when it comes to the starters.
1: Yeah, the numbers don't lie, but they do in the preseason at least, Jason. 3 of 5 for 18 yards for Jordan. No one in their right mind is going to remember this at all. But we still can make some takeaways from first stringers who did play, even if it was just for a series or maybe even longer. As you were watching the game unfold, who were some top-tier guys who maybe gave it their all and it showed in this first game, despite the final score?
0: Yeah, I think one of the guys that you can't help but be intrigued by is their top pick. They didn't have a first-round pick this year because of the Micah Parsons trade. But I'll say this, Brandon Cisse, their second-round pick, he plays cornerback. He has impressed me from moment one. And I was talking to him earlier in the week, and I said to him, you know, I've been doing this a long time, and there's only been a handful of rookies during my time who've really – from the moment they got here, seemed like they were older and more experienced than they actually were. And Cisse turned 21 on July 2nd. Like, he was 20 years old when they drafted him back in April. And I've just been so impressed with his maturity. And so, you know, I think that's paid some dividends. I've seen guys like Greg Jennings and Randall Cobb. Those guys fit that profile. And so does Brandon Cisse. And he started, I think he's putting himself in position to be a starter at corner on day one against the Vikings in the opener on September 13th. I also thought their offensive line, I mean, I haven't gone back and watched the tape yet, but I thought Jordan Morgan, who's taking over at left tackle, had a solid night. But to me, the biggest, and I know you guys are dying to talk about the kicker, but
2: yes,
0: the biggest non-kicker story of the night, even though his numbers weren't very good either, was a guy named Marshawn Lloyd, who has missed pretty much all of his first two seasons. He played, he ran the ball 4 times for 13 yards. That's not an impressive number either. But he left the game healthy, which is something he has not done in the rare occasions that he's played in games in the NFL. So that was a big step for him last night.
2: Well, you guessed it. We do want to talk about the kicker because it might have been the biggest development of the night. Trey Smack can kick. Thank goodness. Jordan Love actually called Smack the highlight of the night. So for those who said, okay, this is a preseason game, I don't really need to watch it and didn't watch but still want to know, and they're going to be solid fans throughout the regular season, how did Smack perform? And what are your thoughts, Jason, on this kicker as we get the season rolling?
0: Yeah, he was perfect. I mean, he was perfect. Not only did he make 3 field goals that counted, he also made one that didn't count, right? He made a 58-yarder. Matt LaFleur said afterward that the special teams coordinator, Cam Acord, did not want him to send Smack out there to try, and LaFleur overruled him, and Smack made it. Now, it didn't count because the Steelers committed a penalty. They took the points off the board, played a few more offensive snaps, and then stalled out again, and then Trey Smack made a 37-yarder. Then he made another 58-yarder that did count right before halftime, and then he made a 38-yarder in the third quarter. So he, in my book, he was 4 for 4.
2: Nice.
0: And for a guy that had obviously been inconsistent at the start of training camp, he needed this. Now, what I would caution people on, though, is that this is like, you know, coming up to Green Bay and going to Bay Beach Amusement Park and riding the Zippin' Pippin', because there's going to be some times when the roller coaster goes down. And I think we need to remember that last night was a great night for him. But as Matt LaFleur said afterward, he's got a stack on top of that now. So Smack has got a stack on his good performance.
2: Look
1: good
2: at
1: alliteration.
2: That. Plus the Zippin' Pippin', man, that's a ride, isn't it?
0: I'm afraid of roller coasters. I refuse to go on it.
2: Oh,
0: I'm,

0: I'm more of
1: it's
0: a.
1: It's so tame.
0: I'm more of a carousel guy. And there's a great scene in the movie Parenthood where it talks about the roller coaster versus the carousel. And everyone wants the ups and downs of life. I'm good. I like the ups, but I don't enjoy the drops. That's for sure.
1: So roller coaster knowledge of Jason Wilde aside for a second, you did mention something that I was curious about, and that is that Matt LaFleur wanted Trey Smack out there. Cam Acord, the special teams coordinator, says, I don't really know. But LaFleur, as you mentioned, made the overriding decision. As we're micro-analyzing maybe a little bit, Jason, but there's a lot of new coaches in Green Bay this year. As the last time you and I talked about this, much was made on the way things ended last year. So with this new group of guys working behind the scenes with the head coach, are we seeing maybe LaFleur trying to be a little bit more of an assertive, front-facing head coach type of person, given that there are a lot of new bodies in the building?
0: Yeah, I don't know yet about that. I can tell you this. I think he has been more assertive and definitive about guys' roles, because as I think we talked about the last time that we talked, one of the biggest issues, and he brought it up during the offseason, was acknowledging that there were guys that were dissatisfied with their roles. And the quote that keeps ringing in my ears is, and that took a toll on our football team. And I think he's gone out of his way to be more definitive about guys' roles and to tell them, hey, you don't like your role? It's up to you to do something about it. Make us change what your role is. Make us give you more opportunities. Instead of bellyaching about it, do something about it. And I think if there's been a change with him, I think that would be the biggest one.
2: Okay, Jason, since we are broadcasting live from the Wisconsin State Fair today inside the Bank 59 studio right now, I got to set the scene for you. We've got the Oscar Wire Wienermobile outside. We've got, I don't know if the Piggly Wiggly Pig has a name, but we've got the pig out here. We see the Sky Glider and we see the America 250 wheel, the big wheel. Don't call it a Ferris wheel. It's not a Ferris wheel. It's an observation wheel. But you're not a roller coaster guy, so what would you rather do? Would you rather take a ride on the America 250 ride that is brand new this year, take a ride on the traditional, the classic Sky Glider, or take a ride in the Wienermobile?
0: I'm going to go off the board, Jessica, and I'm going to go, I go to the fair to go see the animals.
2: No! But you're skirting the question like a politician, Jason.
0: Yeah, I guess to some degree I am, but at least I'll say something of substance. I grew up in the city of Milwaukee, the south side of Milwaukee. I had never been to the farm. I was a city kid, or at least a south side of Milwaukee kid. And there's nothing I love more than being able to see the cows and the pigs, and that is my favorite part of the fair, and it doesn't matter what else I'm doing. That's what I'm doing, is going to see the animals.
1: Speaking of animals, is there a dog going off in the background, Jason? Is that your pup?
0: There's not one of them. There's two of them. I just got home, and the FedEx guy has dared to pull in my driveway.
2: Watch out, Mr. FedEx man. That's great. Well, hey, Jason, that was a very special answer, so I give you bonus points for that. It didn't answer the question, but it was a special answer, and I really appreciate that. Thank you so much for joining us on this Friday. Great to talk about the Packers' first preseason game last night. We appreciate it, Jason.
0: And listen to my dogs. All right, guys, take care. Be good.
2: Woof
1: you as well.
2: ESPN Wisconsin host Jason Wilde. Stay close. Week in Review is up next.
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1: What we do here is go back, back, back, back, back.
2: I suspect in some ways every vote Evers drives to Crowley, he may drive another vote to Haunt.
3: Why David Crowley?
4: He's done a good job. Having that executive experience is one that is really important for being the governor of the state of Wisconsin.
5: Voters are out in various polling places.
6: It's been pretty steady and pretty busy so far here in Waukesha City Hall. The turnout's been a little higher than a typical primary, so it's a pretty big day today.
7: Holy cow, do you believe it?
8: He did it. A month after dropping out of the race, Crowley eked out a stunningly narrow surprise win over State Representative Francesca Hong, winning by less than 1 percentage point.
9: We were able to pick up voters all across the state, especially in rural communities. Our job is to make sure that we're tackling the affordability crisis, that we are lowering costs for families. We're focusing on, you know, how we lower property taxes and invest in our public schools across the state.
3: What time did you go to bed last night?
10: I think it was 4 or 5.
3: That's crazy.
11: When's the last time you were up until 4 or 5 in the morning?
10: Oh, I would say about 50 years or more.
3: What do you say to supporters of Fran Hong?
10: They have to be part of it. We want them to be part of it. She'll be a good person to have around and bringing her people to the table.
5: He's Tommy Thompson, Governor, Secretary. Good to see you. Thank you so much for being here.
12: Well, first off, John, thank you for having me. And why don't we start building Wisconsin, building America, instead of tearing down and tearing each other down? Let's build each other up.
13: Officials from Milwaukee Public Schools and, more importantly, Milwaukee Fire Department detailing what they have now learned is the cause behind that school that burned down.
14: These dirty rags that were in a garbage can that then went up in flames in the overnight hours.
15: All of the dogs are now out at Ridgeway Farms. The doors have closed. The final dog to be released was an old mama, probably had 10 litters throughout her time, had lived her whole life inside the controversial

0: breeding and research facility in Dane County.
1: I don't know if you can use the boat horn on a preseason game, can you? Packers couldn't get in the end zone in the 28-9 loss to the Steelers. Execution perfect in the kicking game.
2: We'll see if Smack can turn it into points, and it's good.
3: Padres win it here today at Petco Park, and they sweep Milwaukee to start up this road trip.
4: Sometimes you just gotta chill out and take a step back.
5: Ground ball right side, base hit. Jake Bowers delivers. It's 5-4 Milwaukee.
6: I think when I said we needed to chill the f*** out yesterday, that's more along the lines of what it looks like.
7: A collection of ultra-rare Nintendo game cartridges found in Waukesha, and the games could fetch millions.
8: We were reached out to by a company called CGC Games and PSA Games, and they both said right away, like, hey, there's something different about these carts. We think they're a brand new variant of this game.
9: I discovered just how much you know about the Wisconsin State Fair, not just because of your research, but because of the research that your dad did.
10: He had a moment where he said, you know, he saw how much more it was than just a few days every year. He only missed two in his lifetime.
11: Pat Yonke! Did I scare you again? I was scared you when you came in.
12: Well, you were right there. This is my element, kids. We just got done recognizing 38 sesquicentennial
11: 150
12: farms.
11: 150 years.
12: And 72 century farms.
13: Heading out to look for some t-shirts.
14: What does your t-shirt say?
15: You, people.
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0: Hey, this is WTMJ Steve Scafidi. 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
2: This is Wisconsin's Midday News for Friday, August 14th. I'm Jessica Tai. Your top story, accused assassin Luigi Mangione pleads guilty.
3: I'm Adam Roberts. Charges filed in a Milwaukee murder spree.
2: We have a high of 77 degrees today. You can feel the air. It is muggy outside. Lots of tank tops right now out at the Wisconsin State Fair. Hello. We are seeing the
4: waves.
2: Love seeing everybody. So many people out there today. This is a blast. You can just tell it's Friday. Tonight, we could see some rain. We're going to dip down to 70 degrees for our low temp. It's currently 74 degrees in Milwaukee. From the WTMJ Breaking News Center, Luigi Mangione, the man accused of killing a healthcare CEO, just pleaded guilty to two federal charges. News Nation's Jessica Cartaglia.
5: Mangione was asked by a judge if he is prepared to plead guilty to the federal charges against him. Indictments count 1 and 2, and they are stalking, resulting in death, and stalking through the use of interstate facilities. Mangione said yes to those charges. That means he still faces the possibility of life in prison on the remaining charges, and it is ultimately up to the federal judge to determine what happens next. This is called an open plea.
2: An open plea means the defense made a plea without a plea agreement. Mangione is accused of killing UnitedHealthcare CEO Brian Thompson in 2024.
3: Three people killed in a violent murder spree in the city of Milwaukee last weekend. Now a man is charged with making those deaths.
6: 36-year-old Thomas Zollicoffer shot his ex-girlfriend, Vanessa Derrera, and her friend Scott Buchholz at a party last weekend during a domestic dispute where he told police he, quote, lost it. He then drove to the north side of Milwaukee to buy drugs and shot Shamarla Hare in their home 25 minutes later. According to the criminal complaint, Zollicoffer admitted to killing all three victims. He's charged with 3 counts of homicide and made his initial appearance in court Friday morning. Elizabeth Linton in WTMJ News.
2: A man from Pleasant Prairie accused of stabbing his father was arrested this week in Nebraska.
7: 18-year-old Joseph Nymick had a warrant out with an attempted first-degree intentional homicide charge. Racine police say he stabbed his father in the neck at a home near 21st and Kentucky on Wednesday. Nebraska State Patrol troopers stopped a suspect vehicle later that morning along Interstate 80 in Hall County and arrested Nymick. It's unclear when he will be extradited back to Wisconsin. The victim is expected to be okay. Jessica Gatso, WTMJ News.
3: Preparations ongoing this afternoon in Hawaii for what could be a hurricane when it arrives on the Big Island this weekend. ABC's Alex Stone.
8: Hurricane warnings are now up for Hawaii County as Tropical Storm Lala continues churning closer to the Hawaiian Islands. It's now forecast to become a hurricane as it approaches the Big Island on Saturday. The exact timing and intensity are still uncertain, and much of it will depend on how close it tracks to the Hawaiian Islands. But still, heavy rain, strong wind, and rough surf are expected in Hawaii through the weekend.
3: It could be an unprecedented situation as no hurricane has made landfall on the Big Island of Hawaii in recorded history.
2: Drivers on I-94's west leg get one more weekend under the current setup before an eastbound traffic shift.
9: Another traffic shift is getting closer on the I-94 west leg, with crews finishing up work needed before the next stage begins.
10: We're wrapping up work on that pushed-in retaining wall in the cemetery section that we've talked about before. That wall's wrapping up on schedule, and that's setting us up great for the next traffic shift.
9: Wisconsin DOT's Eric Hansen says the coming change affects the eastbound side, where lanes will eventually narrow down from 3 lanes to 2. And as the traffic shift gets set up on Monday night, Tuesday morning commuters will need to keep an eye out for the new pattern. Debbie Lazaga, WTMJ News.
3: 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The Dow, the NASDAQ, and the S&P all down about 0.3% this afternoon. 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
1: Practice and preseason for at least the next few weeks. 28-9 the final last night in Pittsburgh. Packers falling. Star of the night kicker Trey Smack scoring all of Green Bay's points, including a 58-yard field goal. How does the head coach, Matt LaFleur, feel about his new kicker?
3: I thought Trey Smack going in there, hitting a 58-yarder, and Cam was telling me no. I told him yes. But to put him in that situation and to hit really two in one game is pretty incredible. So I thought he was definitely a bright spot for us.
1: Green Bay heads next to Denver. Preseason game number two is next Friday in Denver against the Broncos. Brewers back at it tonight in L.A., taking on the Dodgers after a comeback 3-run rally in the ninth last night for the 5-4 win. Robert Gasser gets the starting nod tonight for the crew against Yoshinobu Yamamoto. Our coverage starts at 8:35 right here on WTMJ. And we continue to follow things in Indiana right now. Little League Baseball, Team Whitefish Bay, an opportunity to become the first ever Wisconsin Little League team to advance to the Little League World Series. Got some work to do, though, right now. Bottom of the third, playing Team Iowa, win or go home. Iowa 3-1 the advantage in the bottom of the third inning.
4: Let's get you an update on the roads right now with your WTMJ Time Saver traffic. It is a bit of a mess on our interstates right now. I-94 West at Hawley. That is a busy spot, especially right now. It's in our construction zone. You've got a lot of people who are on I-94 West right now trying to make their way to State Fair. If you're coming down from the city, most of you are taking I-94 West to the Wisconsin State Fair. And we have a crash. I-94 West at the ramp from Hawley. The left lane is blocked. I've been taking a peek at the cameras for you here, and it's a disaster. You've got emergency responders out there. It looks like there is a tow truck out there. I see one of the cars. It is sideways, and it is smashed up against the embankment, basically. You've got the median right there, the cement, and the hood is popped. I mean,
1: oh boy,
4: this is a bad one, and you've got traffic just slowly trying to inch on by. The good news is there is some movement, but if you're in it, I'm sorry. It is not going to be cleared up very quickly here. Hopefully soon, though, because the truck is out there. The tow truck is out there. That's a new crash that popped up just before 1 o'clock. I-94 West at the ramp from Hawley Road, and that is not it. If I drive out further to the west, out to the Brookfield area, we also have a crash out there. I-94 East, very close to Barker Road. Right shoulder is blocked because of a crash. I do see, it looks like there has been some movement with this crash. One of the cars is now gone, and you've just got one lonely car that went off the side and is sitting there in the grassy median. Looks kind of lonely, but traffic will be moving through just a little bit better here in a couple minutes.
1: Well, one of those days to stay hydrated, even if it's not going to be super hot, because it's going to be muggy. You're likely feeling it if you're one of thousands walking through the Wisconsin State Fair right now. The forecasted high was 77, but I think we're going to get past that today. Shower chances tonight, a low of 70. We'll continue the rain possibility into the morning tomorrow. Slight chance also on Sunday as well. Then the humidity exits briefly Monday with a high of 77, and turns a 180 and comes right back down to us on Tuesday with a high of 82. 79 degrees right now at the Wisconsin State Fair at 112.
5: Cream puffs, concerts, and carnival rides. Wisconsin State Fair is back. And Wisconsin's Midday News is live from the Bank 59 studios on the State Fairgrounds. Now, here are your hosts, Jessica Tai. And in for Greg Matzik, it's Adam Roberts.
4: What a blast of a Friday. Hello, we've got some young ladies who just rolled up. Thank you for coming. We have so many fans out here, Adam. It's so much fun. And I have to say, happening right now, you've got numerous people taking selfies with the Oscar Mayer Wienermobile. What do you think? We're going on. We've been on for, with Wisconsin's Midday News, about an hour and 15 minutes now. I think I have to have at least seen 75 selfies being taken with a
1: Wienermobile. And that's the low end of the estimate, too. And they're still happening right now. I don't know if you're coming out to State Fair. I don't know how long the Wienermobile will be here today, but you can't miss it. If you know where to find WTMJ, right by the guest services area, right if you come down Gate 1, walk past the elephant ears and the funnel cakes, and then boom, Oscar Mayer Wienermobile. You can do a little double dip. Visit us here at the Bank 59 studio, then take your selfie with the Wienermobile right across the way.
4: There's one man who just took a picture, and he was in a yellow shirt. It was like a mustard shirt. He was matching it. I mean, that is one of those shots that is going to be plastered on Instagram. Hey, look what I did today, everybody.
5: And now it's time.

0: for three big things on Wisconsin's Midday News.
1: Number one, the Milwaukee Police Department is now reviewing the big changes Flock just announced. The company behind more than 120,000 license plate tracking cameras across the country is putting in new guardrails after a report found police officers have been using those cameras to stalk women.
2: In response to the growing backlash and privacy concerns, Flock now says it will delete its data after 7 days instead of 30. Require a criminal case number for every database search, and automatically lock out officers whose activity looks abnormal. Privacy advocates claim it doesn't go far enough. The Center for Democracy and Technology calling it, quote, the same just trust us policy with a fresh coat of paint.
1: That's ABC's Hannah Batah. I reached out to the Milwaukee Police Department last night to see if basically what they think about Flock's new changes. And they sent me a statement. It ultimately says MPD created a robust audit for their use of the Flock system, and the department is now in the process of reviewing these new recommendations to see if they can improve on the audits already implemented. Coming up in about 5 minutes here, we're going to dive into the changes the Milwaukee Police Department has already made.
3: Number two, a feel-good story on a Friday concerning Milwaukee Public Schools. We're just a few weeks from the start of the new school year, and you may recall that awful story about the Lincoln Avenue School fire, 18th and Lincoln, earlier this summer. The building deemed a total loss, and now you have hundreds of students having to get ready for a new year in a totally new building. But some good news, and really showcasing just what Midwest, what we do in the Midwest. When someone's down, we pick each other up. MPS sending out an announcement today. They have received an outpouring of donating supplies, backpacks, pencils, notebooks, etc., and that they have received so many, they are no longer able to accept any more donations.
1: Wow.
3: They are continuing, the school's foundation is, to accept monetary donations on behalf of the school. Also, if you want to drop off a new backpack, Milwaukee Police are still accepting backpacks for their drive at any substation in the city. They'll all go to Lincoln Avenue students. That continues through August 24th. By the way, the school students still set to go into Pulaski High School to begin the new year. It's unclear where and how long those students will be at Pulaski. But some good news and an outshowing of good community support ahead of the new school year.
1: That's fantastic news. Number three, the final beagles from Ridgeland Farms are now in Florida. That's more than 1,000 miles away from Dane County, Wisconsin, and the cages they lived their entire lives in. WTMJ was there as the beagles got ready for their big ride and their new life. The bus full of pups rolled into Palm Beach County yesterday, a little more than 24 hours after Ridgeland Farms released them. Big Dog Ranch Rescue will let these dogs settle in a little bit first. They're not rushing to have them adopted. In the meantime, workers and volunteers will monitor each beagle and take note of their personality, their temperament, and their behavior. Each dog is a little bit different. They actually make kennel cards for these dogs, noting their differences. Then in about 2 weeks, the final Ridgeland dogs will get spayed and neutered. Then Big Dog Ranch Rescue will reveal all of the adoption applications. And we know from the previous batches that went down to the nonprofit, there is a huge demand for these beagles. People from across the country have adopted them, and people from around the world have applied to. It's 117.
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4: 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I'm gonna buy this song, so tell me what it is.
5: 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It's AI-generated 90s R&B featuring our favorite Chief Washington correspondent. 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
1: Okay, they just rolled in with our food from Left's Lucky Town. Thank you, goodness. Left. I said it yesterday. This food is so good. I've been saying it for years. There's something about their menu. It is so tasty, and they always switch up their menus at State Fair. I've gotten this every day. That's very rare for me. Usually I like to try something new. Mm-hmm. It's the cilantro rice bowl.
3: That's where I started day one. I got the rice bowl myself, too. I'm usually the chicken tender dinner guy. That's what I'm having today, but usually I'll mix it up.
1: One of the days, there was some of that sriracha chicken just a little bit on top of my cilantro rice bowl. That was fantastic. Mm. I don't know if like one of our coworkers actually accidentally got some chicken, didn't finish it, and put it on mine or what, because I don't think it's supposed to have it, or if somebody just added that thinking I would love it. I loved it. Mm. That was fantastic. Hey, every afternoon at 3 p.m., Les Lucky Town's Miller Lite Sports Bar and Grill is giving you the chance to win Brewers tickets with their Taste Great, Less Filling coin flip game. Just pick your side, watch the giant coin flip.

0: See if you're still standing. While you're there, enjoy great food, cold drinks, and don't forget to ask about the Euchre tournament happening on the final day of the fair. That's Sunday. But yes, a big thank you to Left's Lucky Town. It's a great spot to go out and check any day, their physical location, but also right here at Wisconsin State Fair.
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0: Well, at the top of the hour, we talked about the big changes Flock is making after public backlash to its license plate reader system and abuse by law enforcement. Now let's dive into what the Milwaukee Police Department has already done to stop officers from exploiting the system. Milwaukee police are actually using lessons from previous misuse of the department's Flock cameras to help catch questionable searches. Last night, I watched a Milwaukee Fire and Police Commission meeting, and Adam, you would know this. Sometimes it's just a lot of stuff, right? And they can be long, and sometimes they're not as meaty or, you know, as interesting as we might like.
4: Yeah, I think it's sometimes a coin toss. You were talking about coin tosses with Lefts earlier, and I think some of these meetings can be the same way.
0: This one was actually interesting.
4: Okay.
0: So you had a rep there discussing the changes that the Milwaukee Police Department has made, and its new audit looks for unusual activity. That includes comparing an officer's searches against that officer's own typical use of the Flock system.
5: And so if you're an officer who, when you get assigned a case or if you see something, you search that car two or three times, and then one day you search something 40 times, that makes your own use a really high Z-score against your own regular patterns. So we establish these patterns over time of how do these officers usually do cases, and then measure high Z-scores against that individual metric. And there are officers who, by the nature of their assignment, have high volumes, and there are officers who don't. And so when those things ping, we want to know about that because it's outside of the typical expectation that we have for that officer. And that tool over time gets better because patterns and trends change over time, and that tool will allow you to see how that pattern changes.
0: And police acknowledge the audit is not set in stone. They expect to adjust what gets flagged as they learn more about how officers are actually using Flock.
5: The outliers of today might not be the outliers of tomorrow, and we want to have this thing be fluid to be able to catch those. I don't know the data-based solution to build towards that, but it's certainly something that we can work on.
4: Okay.
5: I will say that's not to say that those things are never going to get caught. They will.
4: Yeah.
5: We'll see it later, but it will be a few weeks removed from the actual instance. And again, that being an outlier doesn't suggest that there's 70 officers who are going to get referred for misconduct in public office. That's not what that is. Yep. All that's saying is you're searching this in a way that goes beyond the average of averages. We might want to look at that.
0: And get this, the system is already producing consequences. MPD says two users had their Flock access removed following an audit in April.
6: You mentioned, obviously, there's sort of this new user agreement and the increased threat that someone might get removed from the system. Has anyone been removed yet?
5: I did remove two users. Okay. Based off of the April audit. Again, though, these are cases where the

0: case number that was entered doesn't match the expectation. And so they have to figure out what that is, but we're still going to have them do that. But we're also saying on the front end, the officer didn't meet the expectation of the agreement. So even if there is a good reason for it, we're not going to have you a part of this anymore.
1: The changes came after increased scrutiny over how Milwaukee police officers use the license plate tracking technology. And the department actually used a previous misuse case when building this audit.
0: We certainly looked at the officers' use that triggered this misconduct. Like, we were aware of this pattern and how this happened. That certainly helps inform what is it that you want to look for when you find volatile use. Unfortunately, our department has a use case for that. And so unpacking it and finding that, okay, well, when an officer searches a plate over a period of time and they're the only officer looking at it and it hits a high Z-score, there's something there. Usually what we're expecting to see is some report that says why that is, an explanation of it. But again, so we lower the threshold for five or more queries by an officer to be like, after that point, that's something I want a supplemental or an initial report. I want it very clear about what this is. And again, that 25-day or more pattern. And so if you keep looking for this car, we need to see what case number it's associated with so we can figure out why.
1: This summer, a second MPD officer was charged with misusing that license plate reader system. But once again, the new development today that's local is MPD tells me they are reviewing these recommendations from Flock just to see if they can improve the audits that they have already implemented. We'll keep you posted on whether MPD makes any more changes in the wake of Flock's updates. Local news and top national headlines up next.
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2: 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This is Wisconsin's Midday News for Friday, August 14th. I'm Jessica Tai. Your top story, a manhunt after a shooting on Milwaukee's north side.
3: I'm Adam Roberts. A woman avoids jail time after accidentally burning down a Milwaukee warehouse.
2: Do you feel the mugginess out there? We certainly did. Not inside, though. We've got the air conditioning here at the Bank 5-9 studio at Wisconsin State Fair. High of 77 degrees today.
4: ABC News, I'm Brian Clark. Some family members of crew aboard the USS Abraham Lincoln say they're worried about their health and safety. The aircraft carrier has spent a record 9 months deployed amid the war in Iran. President Trump today downplayed those concerns.
5: That ship is moving right now, or very shortly, and it's being replaced with another very similar ship.
6: Has the deployment
5: gone
6: on too long?
5: No. Not nearly long enough.
4: Today, the president asked the Supreme Court to allow construction on his White House ballroom to continue while it appeals the lower court's order halting construction. Luigi Mangione admitted to killing UnitedHealthcare CEO Brian Thompson in New York City almost 2 years ago as he pleaded guilty to two federal charges. He faces life in prison when he's sentenced in December. His attorneys are seeking the dismissal of state murder charges, saying it would be unconstitutional to try Mangione again. That trial is due to begin next month. This is ABC News.
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2: From the WTMJ Breaking News Center and happening now, Milwaukee police are searching for the person who shot and killed a 16-year-old on the city's north side yesterday. Police say someone in a vehicle shot the boy near 41st and Clark. He died right there at the scene. His family has identified the teen as Armani Thomas Cotton. They say he was well-loved and enjoyed playing basketball. Thomas Cotton is the seventh kid under the age of 18 killed in Milwaukee this year.
3: No jail time for a young woman who pled guilty to starting a five-alarm fire that destroyed an abandoned Milwaukee warehouse earlier this year. Ellen Stevens, charged with negligent handling of burning material. She discarded a cigarette inside the former tannery near 32nd and Hampton while inside the building with her friends. Stevens apologizing in court Thursday.
7: I want to say how sorry I am to Holy Redeemer, the firefighters, the surrounding community, just anybody that might have been touched by this accident. I'm so indescribably thankful that no one was hurt.
3: Judge sentencing Stevens to 12 months probation, 200 hours of community service, and ordering her to a $6,000 payment in restitution.
2: A lack of helmets and seatbelts is being blamed for most of the deadly ATV and UTV crashes in Wisconsin this year.
8: There have been 29 fatal and 49 non-fatal ATV and UTV incidents so far in 2026. The Wisconsin Department of Natural Resources says another major factor is riders not completing a safety education course. 15 of the fatal crashes were rollovers, 6 involved collisions with motor vehicles, and 4 involved riders being ejected. The DNR says riders should always wear helmets and seatbelts, stay sober, and take a safety course. In 2025, there was a historical increase of fatalities, 42 to be exact, marking a 45% increase compared to 10 years ago. Nizer Spencer, WTMJ News.
3: A Milwaukee County court case over public access to Lake Michigan beaches, one step closer to an answer this week.
9: That answer could strip away public rights to walk along shoreline adjacent to private property. Judge J.D. Watts heard oral arguments on whether Paul Florsheim should have been cited for trespassing for walking along the lake near Atwater Beach in Shorewood last summer. Florsheim is arguing that the lake's ordinary high water mark is where private property ends and that Wisconsin's public trust doctrine grants access. Judge Watts said he will have a written decision on the appeal by September 4th. Jessica Gatso, WTMJ News.
2: Lost at the fair? 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
10: From Sporky's winners to animals to rides, the workers at the Wisconsin State Fair information booths have it all.
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1: Volunteers are actually like teachers, so we just have kind of the patience and the virtue to be able to handle situations.
0: The state fair runs through Sunday. At the Wisconsin State Fair, Elizabeth Linton in WTMJ News.
2: Well, I've certainly seen a lot of Brewers gear out at Wisconsin State Fair today. 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Sports, traffic, and weather is coming up next. 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
2: 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I wouldn't begrudge you if you fell asleep early last night. Brewers baseball on the West Coast can run late, but if you fell asleep early, you missed the comeback. Down 4-2 in the ninth, the Brewers' bats came to play. Three clutch runs, and then it was up to Trevor McGill in the bottom half of the frame.
3: Here comes a 2-2 pitch. Fly ball to right. Back Lara, warning track, makes the catch, and this ball game is over. The Brewers score three times in the top of the ninth inning, and they take game one of this four-game series against Los Angeles.
2: That's how it sounded on WTMJ. 5-4, the final. Brewers and Dodgers back at it late tonight at Chavez Ravine. Robert Gasser, the starting nod for your Milwaukee Brewers. Our coverage starts at 8:35 right here on your home of the Brewers, WTMJ. Packers will head into preseason game number two next week, Friday, 0-1 for the three pre-regular season tilts after falling 28-9 to Aaron Rodgers and the Steelers, though Rodgers did not play in last night's preseason game in Pittsburgh. Jordan Love on the field for just one series, 3 of 5 for passing, just 18 yards. No one will remember that because the star of the night kicker, Trey Smack, scoring all of Green Bay's points, including a 58-yard field goal. How about that? Packers again back at it next week, Friday. They'll be in preseason game number two in Denver. And we continue to follow things in Indiana, where Team Whitefish Bay is one win away from advancing to the Little League World Series. They'd be the first Wisconsin team ever to do that. But a little bit of a jam right now, late in this one. Wisconsin batting in the top of the fifth, down 4-1 to Iowa, which was one of the favorites to come out of the Midwest region. Winner today advances to Williamsport. Still some time, but only 6 innings in Little League. So they've got the top of the fifth and the top of the sixth to make some magic happen for Team Whitefish Bay. 4-1 in the top of the fifth.
4: Let's make some magic happen,
2: Let's
4: right?
2: Go.
4: Maybe
2: rally
4: they can
2: caps.
4: Be like the Brewers last night. The
2: Everyone outside
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2: At State Fair, put your rally caps on for Team Whitefish Bay. 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
4: Oh, I love it. Come on, guys. Okay, let's check out the roads. Get you an update here with your WTMJ Time Saver traffic. I do have a good development for you. That crash that we had at I-94 at Hawley, which is a busy spot any time of the day right now because of the construction, that has now cleared. However, there are still delays because we still have the construction cones and we don't have as many lanes as we used to have, right? So we do still have delays on 94, especially 94 westbound. As you are coming out of the city, as you get close to the Menominee Valley, it really starts to get slow, extremely slow right around the ballpark there at American Family Field as you're making your way out to State Fair Park. Also seeing some delays eastbound on 94 as well as you're making your way around American Family Field into the city. We do have one crash still out there. It's out in the Brookfield area. I-94 east, just a little bit beyond the ramp from Barker Road. The right shoulder is blocked. You've got a white car that went off the road and is just sitting there in the grass. Looks like they left it because the emergency responders are no longer there. I'm guessing they're waiting for a tow truck to come out and get that one. People would say it's hot in the city. I think it's more the mugginess that is impacting people at the Wisconsin State Fair today.
2: Yeah, but I don't think Muggy in the City is a top 40 classic rock song, Jessica.
4: Yeah, I guess that one didn't go. Let's check in right now on the weather with TMJ4 Chief Meteorologist Brian Nisnansky. Brian, I was hoping you might be driving the storm chaser that we saw making its way throughout the fairgrounds the other day. It looked like a beast as it was rolling through.
5: No, I wouldn't have been driving it, but it could have been inside it. Yeah, we've had a couple of days that we've been out at the State Fair. We're hitting up a number of other community events. Hopefully, we can get out there again this weekend. But yeah, you're right. I heard your intro. Muggy has definitely been the theme this week. It hasn't been the temperatures. It has been the humidity, which, of course, is the saying here in Wisconsin for late summer.
4: Well, the nice thing is we have a little bit of cloud cover as I look outside here. We're inside the Bank 59 studio right now, and I can see outside. You've got some kind of milky clouds out there that are helping a little bit. And I know there's a little bit of a breeze, too, because I see the American flag blowing in the wind. You've got one of those America 250 flags out there. You've got the corn dog flags. It's such a mix. So that's helping a little bit, too. But I am wondering about the chances for rain tonight. You've got a lot of people who are coming out to the State Fair tonight. There's also Irish Fest down by the Summerfest grounds today. So a lot of things going on as people continue on with their summer plans before the kids go back to school. What are you looking at for tonight, Brian, with the rain?
5: Yeah, so honestly, I think this evening, for the most part, we're looking dry. Just Good. Another day where we have a

0: small chance of rain. Now, this has been, you can look at this forecast from a meteorologist standpoint in two different ways. One way, it could be frustrating and difficult, where you're like, okay, there's enough of a chance each day to put that rain icon on the map and everything. But then you have to look at it, you know, and then if it doesn't pan out, some people are thinking, okay, where did the rain go, this and that. But you can look at it another way. For me, it gives us an opportunity as a human, as a person who gets 3 minutes on television or 5 minutes here on the radio, to kind of dive a little bit deeper into those chances. And it's the message that we can convey that maybe your app can't, that could hopefully help people out. And I think in the last few days, we've been trying to convey the message that most of this time frame will be dry. But what we have is a setup that there's a stationary front to the south of us, and they've been getting just pounded with round after round of rain and storms across Illinois. And we've just found ourselves on the fringe of this. And I think that trend continues as we head into the weekend. Now, tomorrow in the morning comes, I think, our next decent chance that we at least get clipped with this next round of rain. But again, I think the heaviest of this will be down closer to the state line, guys.
1: Yeah, I was thinking about, you mentioned all the rain Northern Illinois has gotten. It was, I think, Tuesday where they just got bombarded with those triple-digit wind gusts down there. There were some tornado warnings, and I just found myself thinking, boy, with Wisconsin State Fair, you also had election night on Tuesday, which is already stressful, but I mean, not to suggest that it's good that bad weather happens anywhere, because that's not what I'm doing. But for our area, boy, very happy that we, for the most part, have avoided just the bombardment that they've been getting in Northern Illinois.
0: It's been a tough week to our neighbors down across Illinois. Now, I hate the Bears, but I don't want bad weather for Chicago. You know, it's a different story. But you're right. Yeah, Tuesday was a big-time event down there. Confirmed tornado along with those straight-line winds that were – in some cases around 100 miles per hour. Now we'll have to watch tomorrow. I don't think we really have to be too concerned with severe weather anytime this year. It's always a possibility, but I really think tomorrow for us in southern Wisconsin will be just some rain, maybe a little bit of lightning and thunder, and the best chance of it will be early in the day. Now in Illinois, again, there's a little bit better chance where there's enough heating that they do see some bigger thunderstorms. But again, I really don't think the severe threat overall is that threatening. Going to have to watch again on Sunday as a weaker cold front drops down, could spark another round of showers and storms. That could actually be Saturday night into Sunday. So again, this weekend, you're going to see rain chances in the forecast, but it's going to be one of those cases where the exact timing and location of the rain will be TBD up until maybe the day of. So I wish we could be better at it, but it's just kind of the scenario that we're dealt with the stationary front park to the south of us.
2: All right. And I don't want to fast forward to the weekend, but I know, or through the weekend, excuse me. But as we look ahead to next week, will the humidity go down a bit as we approach Monday?
0: I think Monday's a little bit better. I don't think it completely goes away. I am not seeing, you know, like a kick of like cool, dry Canadian air or air that comes out of the plains. I still think we're probably dew points in the 60s, which technically is still humid, but that's better than the lower 70s that we've had for much of this week. So a little relief Monday, but we could see it spike back up again Tuesday and Wednesday. If the pattern is just right, August tends to give us some of our most humid weather. Now, we've already passed our peak as far as like average high temperatures. That's more like late July and like the first week of August. But what we get is we still get these air masses that have built up a ton of moisture from the Gulf. And then you throw in, yes, corn sweat. It is a real thing where corn won't by itself create a humid day. But what it can do is as the corn is very mature this time of year, it could release enough moisture that maybe it takes a day of dew points in like the middle and upper 60s and pushes it into the 70s. So just a little additive to the humidity these next few weeks.
2: All right. That's Chief Meteorologist from TMJ4, Brian Nesnansky. Have a fabulous weekend. Hope
1: Thanks,
2: to see
1: Nes.
2: You at the fair.
0: All right, guys. Yep, we'll see you. Have fun.
2: All right. We're reeling Jessica Jerky in right now. What kind of exotic food does she have at the fair this year? Here she comes. She's coming into the studio. We're live with her next. It's 1:46.
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2: If you've been listening to us from the Wisconsin State Fair the last few years, you know one of our favorite traditions here in Wisconsin's Midday News is finding out what Jessica Jerky has on her menu, items that you would never imagine eating. Jessica is the owner of Appleton-based All Things Jerky. She's got the All Things Jerky booth here, also the exotic meat grill right next to each other. And this year, she didn't just bring the weird and the wild. She brought two finalists in the State Fair's biggest food and drink competitions. The Sporkies and the Drinkies. We have them here. I'm going to show you, for those of you who are watching live right now, you're streaming with us, whether it's on YouTube or social media, in a moment. But first, it would be a miss, because I thought of you when this happened, if I didn't ask you about the Fox Valley and the tornado. Because I thought of you. I thought, oh, Jessica Jerky is up there in that area. You have your business there. I know that you're okay and your store is okay, but that's your community. How are things going weeks after that terrible EF3 tornado?
3: Well, I'm sad that we had to leave right away. It hit Monday. We were already hauling trailers Wednesday and Thursday to the State Fair, so we didn't get to help out a lot before we left. But we are anxious to get back and help our community, our friends, our neighbors. We know a lot of people that lost their houses, their cars, their garages. I mean, just a lot of damage. I'm sure that the community has come together at this point and cleaned up a lot, but we definitely want to help any way we can when we get back.
2: Where were you? Can you walk us through what happened when that tornado hit for you?
3: I was locked in a Quick Trip.
2: That's so Wisconsin.
4: It's a good spot to be.
2: So Wisconsin.
3: I was on the road at the time, and when the sirens went off, I was actually in New Holstein. The sirens went off. I had my two little grandbabies in the car with me, and I had nowhere to go. And I kind of panicked. Like, do you knock on someone's door? What do you do? You know, I've never experienced this before. And I happened to turn the corner, and there was a Quick Trip. And it's like the lights, you know, and I'm like, oh, thank heavens. So I ran up to the door with the kids as soon as they were locking it. And they said, we're sorry, we're closed. I'm like, I have nowhere to go. Can I please come in? They said, yep, but then you have to stay. I said, I don't care, I'll stay.
2: Yeah.
3: So we hung out for over an hour in the Quick Trip, locked in, and rode out the storm. And luckily, it didn't hit that area as hard as Appleton and Menasha. But it was still frightening because we already knew about the damage that had occurred in Menasha. And we were just trying to get back home, and that was, you know, scary in and of itself. So, but yeah, we just hung out there for an hour, and very thankful for those employees who let us in. And, you know, it's just a blessing that no one was killed during that storm. I mean, it was a major, major tornado, so we're very happy.
4: Jessica, you're a small business owner. A lot of the stories we're hearing from this storm are small businesses saying, we're trying here. We hear you. We want to be able to serve you, but we're working through it. I know Manderfield's Bakery in Menasha was completely wiped out. So these are places critical to our heart. I think we often talk about, you know, the Midwest, when you're down, I pick you back up. It doesn't matter if I've never met you before in my life.
3: Yep.
4: Specifically with small business, when it is such a hyper-competitive nature, the margins are so thin, everyone's trying to compete for a buck every day. How important is it, though, to set that aside in moments like this and just, I know we're normally competing, but right now we're all on the same team?
3: Exactly. And as a small business owner, I think that we do that all the time, year-round anyway. Even at the fair, like, we've had our neighbors run out of propane. We give them a propane tank. We're always helping. So especially in our home community, we're going to be helping. We're supporting other business who are able to help with things. We're all supporting each other. The Manderfield family, we've worked with them closely over the past years. Our heart goes out to them, and thank heavens those 11 employees were able to take shelter in the basement and were not harmed. And I, you know, I don't know what their plans are to rebuild or not, but, you know, I think at a time like that, you just come together as a community, small business, not everyone just trying to help everyone.
2: Well, thank goodness you are okay and your area is okay. And yes, I mean, we really lucked out. Fox Valley lucked out because the timing of that tornado, and nobody was killed. That was pretty amazing. Well, we are happy that you are down here at the Wisconsin State Fair back again for another year. And you always bring us some goodies, some creepy goodies.
3: Sometimes something weird, but this year a little more mainstream.
2: Okay, I love this one. For those of you who are streaming right now, this is the Bayou Crunch Cup. Jessica, tell us what's in this, because this was a finalist for the Sporky.
3: It was. So we're from Wisconsin, like we just talked about, but we are very involved with Cajun cooking and Louisiana gator and crawfish. So we wanted to put together a really cool

0: crunch cup this year. So it's got layers of our Sidewinder fries, which are not snake, they're potato. Then we've got some gator bites, Cajun slaw, fried crawfish tails, which are I've never had before, but they are delicious. They're
1: I'm
0: my
1: going
0: new favorite
1: in.
0: Thing.
1: I'm trying it.
0: And then we got some pickled okra on top and some comeback sauce. And then, of course, the whole crawfish.
2: And then on the drinky side of things, because not one, but two
0: each
2: finalists.
0: Trailer, yeah.
2: So we have here, again, if you're watching us, you can see the beverage side of things. So quick little side story. I spent many years in La Crosse. There's a bar called The Helm where you have swamp water. It's one of the drinks that they make. It's like a couple of bucks, and you can put them back.
1: Sounds like something we drink in college.
2: If you were there, you knew. So we've got something similar going on here because it sparked a core memory in me when I saw the color-changing swamp juice. Tell us more.
0: So you inject the blue raspberry potion into the juice and give it a stir. For the full effect, you'll want to drink from the rim. That's what we call swamp slime and algae. Ooh. It's all edible. And we made it very refreshing. In the bottom, you'll have a little bit of a critter down there that's edible. Maybe a gummy
1: critter.
0: Shark. Yeah, a gummy shark or a gummy frog.
1: Oh, a gummy.
0: Yeah.
1: Oh, that's easy.
0: A swamp animal.
1: Because you have all kinds of critters
0: up
1: by your spot.
0: This drink does not come with any bugs.
2: Oh, boy.
0: So...
2: Now, the Pop Rock Rim, I'm doing my best to do a little radio ASMR here.
1: That is so fun.
2: Oh, yeah.
1: Do it again. We can hear it.
2: Oh, yeah. I always put on a show for all things jerky. Because I remember a few years ago, I don't know if you were at the booth, but I had the Bug Chow Mein that you guys were serving, I think, in 2023. The video went semi-viral, as much as a radio host can go viral in anything. But
0: that was a fun one. That was a fun year.
2: You set me up for success, so I always am appreciative of all things
0: you.
2: Jerky.
0: So what we do, too, with these, it's one and done. You have 11 days a year to get our new item, and we don't generally bring it back. So
1: So when do you start thinking about these? Because they are creative. I have to say, I think these are some of your best ones yet, because
0: this
1: is good. I mean, I went in for, you probably saw me. It's nice and warm, too, right now. I went in for numerous bites. I could finish this one. And I think that is just a blast. I mean, that's one of those things that, especially the teenagers, they want to get one of those. They want to take some selfies with them. The kids probably love them with the Pop Rocks. When do you start thinking about this and then getting those creative juices flowing?
0: Yesterday.
1: Oh, you're kidding.
0: No.
1: Yeah.
0: I mean,
1: because you're already
0: before
1: a finalist.
0: I literally keep logs over the years of ideas, and I have a book called Sporkies and Drinkies.
1: You do.
0: Oh, yeah.
1: You've got
0: and
1: a book.
0: I mean, because when an idea hits, you have to be prepared. Mm-hmm. I already have some ideas for next year, so.
1: Any hints?
0: We're always thinking. No.
1: No, not one.
0: Absolutely
1: no
0: not.
1: No hints.
0: Cannot hint.
1: Okay. Well, that means we'll have to bring it back.
0: We're always excited about it. I mean, the last time I was actually a Sporkies finalist was in 2015 with the Bloody Mary Bison Burger.
2: Oh, sounds amazing.
0: Yeah. So it's been a while, and we're just happy to be part of it again. It's such a fun experience here at the fair. And, you know, what's better than eating your way through the fair when you're here? So
1: that's what the Wisconsin State Fair is all about. Jessica Jerky from All Things Jerky up in Appleton, back here at the Wisconsin State Fair. Come and check out her area. She's got All Things Jerky as well as Exotic Meat Grill. Check it out. She's got two finalists this year for the Wisconsin State Fair Sporkies and Drinkies Awards. Thanks so much for coming in and bringing us some exotic things to try. We love it. Time right now is 1:58. Coming up next, it's local news and your top national headlines.
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1: It's just after 2. This is Wisconsin's Midday News for Friday, August 14th. I'm Jessica Tai. Your top story, a man arrested for an attack outside a local pizza shop.
2: I'm Adam Roberts. An outbreak of lettuce-related parasites continues.
1: It is muggy outside today. A little milky sunshine as we are broadcasting live from the Bank 59 studio here at Wisconsin State Fair. We have a high of 77 today. We'll see if we get up there. We've got some time yet. It's currently 74 degrees. Tonight, there's a small chance that some of you see a little bit of rain. We're going to dip down to 70 degrees for the low. From the WTMJ Breaking News Center, a suspect arrested after beating up a man outside a pizza shop in Milwaukee. The victim was attacked outside Beto's Pizza in Bayview Wednesday night. Video shows a suspect repeatedly punching and kicking the man right to the ground. That 24-year-old, was arrested today. The 43-year-old victim was taken to the hospital and is expected to be okay. I talked to the guys over at Beto's just about an hour or so ago. They tell me the man who was hurt, who was beaten outside of their pizza shop, is a regular at the pizza shop. They had not heard of the arrest yet, so they were elated when I gave them the news.
2: Wisconsin reporting 251 cases of cyclosporiasis as the outbreak continues nationwide.
3: 42 more cases, including 2 hospitalizations, were reported in Wisconsin last week. 136 of the cases are people that did not travel internationally prior to having symptoms. A typical season for the parasite usually starts in early May and ends in later August, with no more than 30 domestically acquired cases. Experts say the affected product has been removed from the market, but cases continue to be reported because it takes weeks to show symptoms. Elizabeth Linton in WTMJ News.
1: As Indiana continues to recover from the worst flooding the state has ever seen, the waters have unleashed a new health hazard. News Nation's Keeley Beeson.
4: A state of emergency remains in effect as Indiana grapples with a 1-in-1,000-year event. Water levels overtaking entire neighborhoods, cutting power to hundreds of thousands of homes and triggering mass evacuations. Now another major crisis is emerging, a stew of hazardous substances in the floodwaters, releasing toxic gas into the air.
1: The toxic gas can cause nauseousness, dizziness, severe headaches, and difficulty breathing.
2: President Trump asking the U.S. Supreme Court to save his White House ballroom project.
5: The Trump administration is asking the U.S. Supreme Court for an emergency stay of a lower court injunction that would halt substantial portions of the above-ground construction on the White House East Wing and ballroom while litigation over its legality continues. Lower courts have concluded Trump likely lacks authority to overhaul the White House without congressional approval. The injunction is set to take effect August 21st unless the justices intervene. Devin Dwyer, ABC News.

0: Supreme Court.
1: Another traffic change is coming to the I-94 West leg as crews prepare to move into the next stage of construction.
2: Wisconsin DOT's Eric Hansen says the work leading into that move is where it needs to be.
3: We're wrapping up work on that pushed-in retaining wall in the cemetery section that we've talked about before. That wall's wrapping up on schedule, and that's setting us up great for the next traffic shift.
2: The change will reduce eastbound I-94 to two lanes between 70th Street and Mitchell Boulevard through later this fall.
3: And this will give us a work zone to place permanent concrete pavement for the future eastbound lanes.
2: The big traffic shift is scheduled to start on Monday night, so heads up Tuesday morning. Debbie Lazaga, WTMJ News.
4: 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At this hour, afternoon trading continues. The Dow, the NASDAQ, and the S&P are all down this hour. There were weekly gains that seem to be now in doubt. The losses aren't major, just around 0.25% for each. The NASDAQ a little bit more. They're off about 0.4%, down 114 points. The Dow off 74, and the S&P 500 down 17 points this afternoon. Financial planning at every level. 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
1: Happy Friday to all of you. We are having a fabulous day on the final Friday of the Wisconsin State Fair. A big hello to all of our fans out there. I see you. I know many of you, too. And a big shout out to my old friend. She's not old, but we've been friends for a very, very long time, as she points and laughs at me. Jessie Zarek, now Jessie Miller, and her sister as well, and all the kiddos. They are huge Brewers fans. Did you guys stay up for the game last night? They're shaking their heads. No. You know why? Because everybody thought they were going to lose, and it was getting late. But guess what, everybody? Brewers fans, the Brewers won. What a comeback. We're talking about it next. Sports, traffic, and weather right after this. Outdoor Living Unlimited, WTMJ News Time is 2:07.
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4: Time for a WTMJ sports update from the Gruber Law Office's One Call That's All sports desk. They say patience is a virtue, and sometimes Brewers fans, we know you got to be patient with this team, especially of late. The offense in that San Diego series struggled mightily, and that was looking to be the case again last night in LA against those pesky Dodgers. Down 4-2 in the ninth, though. Pat Murphy's Brewers, they just started woodpecking. It was tied at four eventually, and then Jake Bowers at the plate.
0: 1-2 pitch. Ground ball right side, base hit. Churio around third, he will score. Mitchell's headed to third, he'll make it there. Jake Bowers delivers. It's 5-4 Milwaukee.
4: That's how it sounded on WTMJ late last night. Trevor Megill on for the save in the bottom of the frame, and he got the job done. 5-4 the final score, so the Brewers back at it tonight in L.A. Robert Gasser on the mound for your Milwaukee Brewers. We'll have coverage starting at 8:35 this evening on WTMJ. Packers fall in the preseason opener 28-9 to Pittsburgh. They're back at it for practice this coming week, and they'll be in Denver for preseason game number 2 against the Broncos. That's coming up 1 week from today. And checking in on action in Indiana right now, Whitefish Bay Little League, an opportunity to make history and become the first Wisconsin team ever to make it to Williamsport for the Little League World Series. So the last update we had for you about a half hour ago wasn't looking good. 4-1 Team Iowa was in the lead. I think it was top of the fifth inning. Well, fans, if you put the rally caps on, I've got some good news.
11: How close
4: it is now tied at four in the top of the sixth inning. So right now, top of the sixth, Wisconsin, the visiting team, so they're at bat right now. We'll see if they can get the lead back. They will still have to then pitch to Iowa. Little League, you play six innings. If it's tied, they'll obviously go to extras. Winner today advances to Williamsport. If you have a hat on, flip it inside out. The rally continues in Indiana.
1: Awesome. I just got the goosebumps.
4: Let's go.
1: Let's go to the roads right now. Check it out, the roads with your WTMJ Time Saver Traffic. We do have one crash yet. It's out in the Brookfield area. It's still out there, but it's really not causing many problems. I'll let you know about it, though, because some people are tamping the brakes as they go by. It's I-94 East, right around Barker Road. The right shoulder is blocked due to a crash. You've got a car that is off the road. It is off in the grass. It went off the interstate right there off I-94 eastbound. There was another car out there earlier, some emergency responders too, but they're gone at this point, so it looks like you're probably just waiting for that car to be towed. So heads up there, that's the only crash we have, which is great news. We are seeing congestion, however, on I-94 eastbound and westbound around American Family Field, especially if you are coming from downtown to come out here to the Wisconsin State Fair. It is very slow going on 94 westbound, right there around the ballpark. 94 eastbound, a little bit slower than usual as well. It is Friday. Everybody wants to get on with their plans, right? Come here to the Wisconsin State Fair. Irish Fest 2 is happening. Salancha to all of you who enjoy that.
4: Well, if your plans do include either Irish Fest, Wisconsin State Fair, or anything else this afternoon, you will encounter the muggy as you walk out the door. We're already well past our high for today at the Wisconsin State Fair, and the low tonight will not be much cooler. 70 degrees overnight, we will see a chance for rain. Storm Team 4 Chief Meteorologist Brian Nizanski earlier said it won't be a washout, but there could be some opportunities for showers. 78 Saturday, 81 Sunday. Humidity leaves briefly Monday and 77, then it's right back in on Tuesday with a high of 82 degrees. It's 2:13 at the Wisconsin State Fair, and we're sitting right now at a muggy 79 degrees.
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1: Cream puffs, concerts, and carnival rides. 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And Wisconsin's Midday News is live from the Bank 59 studios on the State Fairgrounds. Now, here are your hosts, Jessica Tai. And in for Greg Matzik, it's Adam Roberts.
2: Happy Friday, everybody. What a treat to be broadcasting Wisconsin's Midday News live for the Wisconsin State Fair on this Friday. We are located in the Bank 59 studio at State Fair Park. We're right across from the Dairy Building. And today, this has been the best of the best. We've got the Oscar Mayer Wienermobile out there.
3: This might be the biggest attraction of the entire week. And we're just benefiting from the fact that it's right across from our studios here.
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2: Number one, funeral services in Madison today for the man who was shot and killed by Madison police last month. Corey Ruiz ran off from officers who were investigating a report of an alleged burglary. Police say Ruiz pulled out a knife during an altercation with police. An officer then shot the man at close range. At his services today, family and civil rights attorney Benjamin Crump called for Madison police to adopt the use of body cameras and demanded justice for the Ruiz family.
4: To God be the glory, we're going to get justice for glory. To God be the glory, we're going to get justice for glory.
2: Right after that, then there were chants. You had a lot of people chanting, justice for Corey, justice for Corey. That investigation remains active.
3: Big national news today in our number two, Luigi Mangione pleading guilty to two federal stalking charges, admitting that in court earlier today. Prosecutors say he tracked down Mangione and fatally shot UnitedHealthcare CEO Brian Thompson on a Manhattan sidewalk back in 2024. After today's federal hearing, U.S. Attorney for the Southern District of New York, Jamie McDonald, said prosecutors do plan to seek a life sentence for Mangione. He also faces state murder charges in New York. ABC News legal contributor Brian Buckmeyer says the defense is teeing up a double jeopardy defense against the more serious state charges.
5: Stalking leading to the death of someone and murder in the second degree are different types of evils, different types of harms that would be very difficult, I think, to argue in state court.
3: And again, Mangione facing life in federal prison, pleading guilty earlier today to those two federal stalking charges.
2: Up next, the Milwaukee County Zoo has cows. The cows make milk, about 50 gallons a day. The problem? Nobody wants it, at least not yet.
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0: Well, here's something I did not know about the Milwaukee County Zoo. The zoo has a working dairy farm. Of course, it has cows, but I did not realize the zoo has sold its cow milk in the past. Milwaukee County Zoo workers milk the cows every day, and we're not talking about a couple of gallons for demonstration purposes. We all remember when you were a kid and you watched people milk the cows, right? It's not for a demo. We're talking about 50 gallons of grade A milk every day. But right now, all that milk is going down the drain. Bridget Carpenter is the assistant curator at the family farm at the Milwaukee County Zoo, and she joins us live on the line. Great to have you, Bridget.
3: Hello. Thanks for having me.
0: So you probably heard me. I have to admit, I did not know that the zoo was producing this much milk. And I bet there are some other people saying, I didn't know that either. 50 gallons a day. Can you walk me through what happens every day?
3: So, first of all, in the grand scheme of things, there are probably some farmers listening and think, oh, that's just a piddly amount of milk. But it is something we're proud of here at the zoo.
0: Sure.
3: We have a staff member who shows up early in the morning before the sun never rises, and our cows are milked twice a day. So our cows have someone tending to them from before the sun rises to about the time the sun sets here at the zoo. They're milked twice a day in our milking parlor here at the zoo. And then also, obviously, they're here for the guests to see. And their afternoon milking is put on at a time that the guests get to watch and learn from what we're doing as well.
4: So do you cycle through who is the daily milker for the cows? Does everyone who is going to be in proximity have to get some kind of training? Because anyone who's ever tried to milk a cow for the first time knows it is not as easy as just, oh, I've got this. I've seen this done millions of times before. There's a process.
3: Oh, yes. So it is my full-time zookeepers and myself that are trained in to milk the cows. And luckily, we have a machine. We work with a milking equipment that does most of the milking. But there is the whole cleaning process and everything that we do to start the cows to keep them healthy and keep the milk healthy as well. And so it is a select few of us, and we all take turns rotating through who is doing early shifts, who's doing afternoon shifts, and things like that.
0: So the zoo, the Milwaukee County Zoo, used to sell this milk. What happened?
3: So the cows have been being milked here at the zoo since about 1987, and they've gone through several different companies that have purchased their milk. Most recently, our milk was being made into cheese. It was purchased by Cedar Grove Cheese, which is actually not, that's in a different area of the state. And they were sending milk from their plant in Plain, Wisconsin, picking us up on the way, and it was made into cheese down at Clock Shadow Creamery. A few years ago, on a business decision that made complete sense for their business, they could no longer pick us up. But when you have cows that are milking, just like any nursing mother knows, you can't just turn it off. And so we were left with nowhere for our milk to go but cows that were still milking.
4: Mm. So then a follow-up on that is, because I know some people may be wondering, well, the zoo has a pretty robust gift shop, and you can buy just about anything under the sun at the Milwaukee County Zoo gift shop. So explain why selling milk maybe through that sort of avenue isn't an option.
3: So there are different laws and things that regulate the sale of unpasteurized milk, and so that's what our cows create. They create raw milk that is unpasteurized, and so we cannot just sell it as raw milk. There are different, I know people do buy raw milk. They belong to cooperatives on other farms and things that can allow that. But that's not something that, as the zoo, we can do.
0: There's another reason these cows matter that has nothing to do with

0: selling milk. What is that? Because they've essentially become some lifesavers at the zoo, haven't they?
1: That is true. Besides our general education factor of the milking and where your food comes from, something that's very unique to our zoo in particular is that we bank colostrum. So colostrum is the first milk that any mammal produces. Why that is so important here at the zoo is that any ruminant or cud-chewing animal, so that ranges everything from giraffes to antelope to our goats to our cows, anything that chews cud, they don't get any active antibody transfer when they are in the womb, like we as humans do. It's very important that they drink enough of that antibody and nutrient-rich milk in the first 24 hours. For our dairy cows, they produce much more of that than the calves can drink. So we milk mom on the machine, get all of her colostrum out. We collect what we need for the calf that was just born, and the rest of that gets sent on a very small scale up to our animal hospital here, where they have a small pasteurizer that can do these small amounts, and that colostrum is then frozen and banked here at the zoo. It came in handy just this past spring when one of our oryx calves, so a type of antelope, she was having trouble nursing from her mother in the first 24 hours and had to medically be separated temporarily. And part of what got her back and healthy for today is that our vets were able to use the colostrum bank from our dairy cows that we had right here on site. They didn't have to search for a replacer or things like that, what other zoos can do when they don't have cows. It's something neat that our cows can do for the zoo animals.
0: Oh, wow.
2: So then as we move forward and you talk about maybe finding an eligible buyer, what kind of market are you looking for? What's the perfect candidate for someone who can take on this cheese? Could it be maybe a local brewery, a cheesemaker, an ice cream company, someone like that?
1: So there's many moving pieces that have to come together for it. Because this is raw milk, it's going to have to go to a plant that can pasteurize it before it is made into whatever product it would be. That could be just buying it by the gallon off the shelf or made into cheese or ice cream or something else. The other factors that go into it, which make this a little bit tricky, is to get milk from one place to another. There's someone called a milk hauler who drives the truck that carries the milk, and then they take it from point A to point B. Also, whatever plant may or may not be accepting the milk from us, they are often part of a cooperative, and there's another organization that gets to do a little bit more of the business end of it, decide who they are buying and selling from, and all of those pieces have to come together at once. So then additionally, because we are the zoo, and like I said, some people might think it is a small amount of milk, it's a very high quality of milk. Our milk is tested monthly for each individual cow to keep up their to know what they are producing and what their health is. What we hope is that we can work with someone who understands the importance of the education factor that we are doing. And then additionally, we have to find a hauler that is willing to come in with our slightly restricted hours. That hauler is going to have to drive his truck all the way into our park. And so then when we are open to the public, that obviously is a much trickier situation. So there are a few things at play, but we're hoping we can find someone that's willing to work with us and continue this education, maybe have other relationships for events or anything in the past. The zoo gets a million visitors a year, so we're hoping that that helps.
0: Yeah, without a doubt. Well, Bridget, we have fans listening all across the state, and so maybe, just maybe, we'll keep our fingers crossed, maybe we found a buyer for you today. Thanks so much for the update. That's Bridget Carpenter over at the Milwaukee County Zoo. We appreciate it.
1: Thank you very much.
0: It's 2:27. Up next, local news and top national headlines.
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1: It's just after 2:30. This is Wisconsin's Midday News for Friday, August 14th. I'm Jessica Tai. Your top story, Luigi Mangione admits to the shooting.
2: I'm Adam Roberts. A man is charged after a Milwaukee murder spree.
1: We have a high of 77 degrees today. We're getting there. We just went up to 75. Feels muggy. Doesn't it feel muggy out there, sir, at the Wisconsin State Fair? Yes,
2: yeah, it does.
1: And she's shaking her head, too. He just took off his hat. Yes, yes. At least there's a little bit of a breeze. Hopefully that's helping out there. Tonight, there is a slight, very slight chance that just some people see rain, but most likely not. We're going to dip down to 70 degrees for the low. It's currently 75 in Milwaukee. From the WTMJ Breaking News Center, Luigi Mangione pleaded guilty today to two federal stalking charges. Prosecutors say he tracked down and shot and killed UnitedHealthcare CEO Brian Thompson on a Manhattan sidewalk in 2024. Mangione now faces up to life in federal prison. He also faces state murder charges in New York. ABC legal contributor Brian Buckmeyer says the defense is teeing up a

0: double jeopardy defense against the more serious state charges.
1: Stalking leading to the death of someone and murder in the second degree are different types of evils, different types of harms that would be very difficult, I think, to argue in state court.
0: And Mangione, still shocking to some, has a lot of supporters out there.
2: Police in Milwaukee continue searching for the person who shot and killed a 16-year-old. This happened on the city's north side yesterday morning. Shot from a vehicle the teen was just after 9:30 near 41st and Clark, then dying at the scene. His family, identifying the teen as Armani Thomas Cotton, says he was well-loved and enjoyed playing basketball. Thomas Cotton is the seventh person under 18 killed in Milwaukee this year, that according to data from police. And the investigation continues this afternoon.
0: A man from Pleasant Prairie accused of stabbing his own father was just arrested in Nebraska.
3: 18-year-old Joseph Nymick had a warrant out with an attempted first-degree intentional homicide charge. Racine police say he stabbed his father in the neck at a home near 21st and Kentucky on Wednesday. Nebraska State Patrol troopers stopped a suspect vehicle later that morning along Interstate 80 in Hall County and arrested Nymick. It's unclear when he will be extradited back to Wisconsin. The victim is expected to be okay. Jessica Gatso, WTMJ News.
2: A man now charged after a weekend murder spree in Milwaukee that left three dead.
4: 36-year-old Thomas Zollicoffer shot his ex-girlfriend, Vanessa Derrera, and her friend Scott Buchholz at a party last weekend during a domestic dispute where he told police he, quote, lost it. He then drove to the north side of Milwaukee to buy drugs and shot Shamar LaHare in their home 25 minutes later. According to the criminal complaint, Zollicoffer admitted to killing all three victims. He's charged with three counts of homicide and made his initial appearance in court Friday morning. Elizabeth Linton in WTMJ News.
0: A lack of helmets and seatbelts is being blamed for most of the deadly ATV and UTV crashes in Wisconsin this year.
5: There have been 29 fatal and 49 non-fatal ATV and UTV incidents so far in 2026. The Wisconsin Department of Natural Resources says another major factor is riders not completing a safety education course. 15 of the fatal crashes were rollovers, 6 involved collisions with motor vehicles, and 4 involved riders being ejected. The DNR says riders should always wear helmets and seatbelts, stay sober, and take a safety course. In 2025, there was a historical increase of fatalities, 42 to be exact, marking a 45% increase compared to 10 years ago. Nizer Spencer, WTMJ News.
2: Politicians, both in Milwaukee and across Wisconsin, want answers after a late-night delay on election night in the city of Milwaukee this past Tuesday. Middle-of-the-night results seem to be the new normal for Wisconsin elections, since election workers cannot process absentee ballots until Election Day. UW La Crosse political science professor Anthony Trigoski telling Wisconsin's Afternoon News state legislators could change that.
6: I know that the Republican legislature has been going back and forth about that with the assembly clearing a bill to allow for pre-processing of absentee ballots, but then it got hung up in the state Senate. I think that's a conversation worth reviving, because until that issue gets resolved, we're going to be back here every single election waiting for that report of the vote totals from Milwaukee.
2: Human error further delaying around 28,000 absentee ballot results in Milwaukee. The election officially was called, that being the Democratic primary, for Milwaukee County Executive David Crowley, just before 3 a.m. Wednesday morning.
0: Message from the Brewers today? Back to what we do best. That is Brewers baseball right there. What a comeback win last night. Sports, traffic, and weather right after this. Outdoor Living Unlimited, WTMJ News Time.

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0: who stay up late to watch Brewers baseball on the West Coast, they got their reward last night, and it wasn't looking great in the top of the ninth. 4-2, the Dodgers held the lead at Dodger Stadium, but never count out Murphy's Woodpeckers. Three comeback runs in the ninth. Trevor McGill locks it in for the save in the bottom of the frame, the 5-4 win, and now it's on to tonight. Brewers back at it against the Dodgers, still holding on to a few games lead for that top record in baseball. Robert Gasser will be on the mound for the Crew. Our coverage starts at 8:35 this evening on WTMJ. And I did want to provide an update from Indiana, where this afternoon, Whitefish Bay Little League Baseball has an opportunity to do something no Wisconsin Little League team has ever done before, and that's advance to the Little League World Series in Williamsport.
1: Tell us. I can't wait anymore.
0: So earlier it was 4-1, Wisconsin playing Iowa. They were down heading into the fifth inning. Then they scored one run. Then they scored two runs in the sixth. Now it's in extras, top of the seventh.
1: Love it.
0: And Whitefish Bay has the lead, 5-4. They were down 4-1, now up 5-4. So typically in Little League, you play six innings, so we are in extras now, still in the top of the frame, so maybe some insurance runs can cross the plate, but then Iowa will have another chance to respond. And again, the winner advances to Williamsport, which would be significant this year also, because as you know, the Brewers
1: are involved.
0: They're playing in the Little League Classic August 23rd against the Braves, so if there's a potential match to be made in Pennsylvania, this is the year to do it. 5-4 Wisconsin,
1: goodness.
0: Top of the seventh. One run lead. Let's see if they can finish the job.
1: Love it. I got the goosebumps when you gave that update. That's fantastic.
0: Let's go.
1: They can be like the comeback kings from the Brewers last night. Let's have a game like that, right? Come on, Whitefish Bay. Let's do it. Fingers crossed here. Checking out the roads with your WTMJ Time Saver traffic, much of the same. We have heavy congestion on 94 eastbound and westbound around American Family Field, right there around the ballpark in our construction area. A lot of you are on 94 westbound right now, coming from downtown Milwaukee out here to the Wisconsin State Fair. Wisconsin State Fair, State Fair Park. It is a blast of a day out here today on this final Friday for the fair. But it's also, if you're going into the city right now on 94 eastbound, As soon as you hit Hawley, you're going to hit the brakes without a doubt. There's definitely congestion headed into the city as well. A lot of people going to Irish Fest tonight, too. It's one of those August summers in the Milwaukee area that you just love and you want to take it all in before summer slips away. Other than that, the drive times, they just got a little bit longer, too. Oh. That congestion, it's getting later. We're getting close to 3 o'clock now on this Friday afternoon. We do still have a crash. I-94 East out by Barker Road, right shoulder is blocked right now. But I'll tell you what, for the most part, you're really not going to have a problem with that one because it's just one car that is off the road at this point in the grassy median. Doesn't look like the person involved in it is there anymore, though. There was at one point some emergency responders out there, but they're gone. So I think at this point we're just waiting. Oh, there it is. A tow truck just pulled up. Okay. It looks like they're going to get this car out of the grass and onto the tow truck. Give it about 10 minutes or so, and I think that'll be out of here.
0: Well, the buggy is here, and it's here to stay for at least a few days yet. If you are headed out for any evening activities this Friday night, you'll encounter it. High going to be right around 80 for most of us today. We're right around there right now. Overnight low just down to 70, so it is going to stay muggy all night long. We will watch for the chance for some morning rain showers possible tomorrow, a high around 81. Slight rain chances also on Sunday, then a nice day in store for Friday. Sunny, less humidity, highs in the mid to upper 70s, but then that humidity returns the following day with a high of 82. Right now, we're sitting at 79 degrees at Wisconsin State Fair Park here at 242. Well, the runs just keep on coming for Whitefish Bay Little League. I did want to get this extra update in here, Jessica.
1: Please
0: so
1: do.
0: In our sports update we just did a few minutes ago, Whitefish Bay Little League with a chance to go to Williamsport was up 5-4 in the top of the seventh. They were down 4-1 to Team Iowa, who is the higher seed here, so they're acting as the home team for this game in Indiana. Well, now Whitefish Bay, I said, let's get some insurance runs. They've tacked another one on.
1: They did.
0: It's 6-4, so Iowa will still get another chance to bat. So the Wisconsin boys are going to have to go out, get three more outs in the bottom of the seventh. But when you consider they were down three runs heading into the fifth inning, and they've mounted a comeback. I saw there's a watch party happening right now at the Argo, the recently reopened former Fox Bay Theater, now the Argo in Whitefish Bay,
1: sure.
0: And it's packed to the brim
1: with
0: supporters.
1: Much fun.
0: And they went really loud when they tied tied the game in the sixth inning, and now those two extra insurance runs. So 6-4, top of the seventh for Whitefish Bay.
1: Okay, you break in if we have any more runs. I don't mind. I want to keep up on this because

0: I am hoping they can pull off the win here. Go Whitefish Bay. All right, well, if you are at the Wisconsin Fair, look at all these people out here right now as we are broadcasting
1: jam-packed.
0: Live from the Bank 5-9 studio here at State Fair Park. It is packed today. People are having fun. It feels like fair weather with the mugginess. It's warm. It's not too hot out there. So many people took a half day of work. Some people took the day off of work. People are having their cream puffs. And what else are we seeing out here today? We're seeing a lot of beer because it's Friday as well. And guess what else we're seeing?
1: What's that?
0: Yes, we are seeing the Wiener Mobile. I think since Wisconsin's Midday News started, we have now seen at least 200 people take pictures. That is the picture that everybody wants today. Yeah, I don't know if that's going to be out here all day or what, but look at that. Look, if you could just see the smiles on these people's faces as they realize not only are they enjoying their Friday at the Wisconsin State Fair, but yeah, they get to take a selfie in front of the Oscar Mayer Wiener Mobile. How Wisconsin is that? Well, it is the final weekend of the Wisconsin State Fair, and the main stage is busy before a quiet finale. Violinist Lindsay Sterling brings her high-energy mix of classical, electronic, and pop to the Bank 5-9 main stage tonight. She is so talented. I think if you hear violinist, some people might be like, I don't know. I don't know if that's up my alley. But then she comes on stage, and this is just such a unique performance. She rocks.
1: Yeah, absolutely. You think also just like, oh, singular violinist, you better have some stage presence. Otherwise, I'm going to be looking all over the place while I'm watching. But if you've ever seen her perform, you know there's something. It's just it. When you have the ability to capture an audience, have everyone watching your every movement, wondering what's going to come next, and Lindsay absolutely has that it factor.
0: Paris is her opener, by the way. Show starts at 7:30. Then tomorrow night, it is AJR.

0: The indie pop trio AJR is the big show on the main stage tomorrow night. That's a catchy one, isn't it?
1: Absolutely. It kind of has that millennial pop feel. I know more and more millennials are trying to maybe steer away from that sound, but it's hard to not bop the head, weave the hands, throw a little hey-o every now and then.
0: I like the horns in that one, too. Then Sunday, this is a little different, everybody. There is no show on the main stage, and that's because, remember the Beach Boys? They were scheduled. A lot of people were looking forward to that. They had tickets already. But then last month, the Beach Boys canceled. I remember getting that email, and you're like, oh, no. And at that point, that's just too late to book somebody on the main stage. I mean, you can try, but that is just too late. You almost have to have something go wrong somewhere else with somebody else in order to pull them in. By the way, the Beach Boys, they put out a statement at the time. This is what it says. It says, playing for you is the highlight of our summer every year, especially as we celebrate the 250th anniversary of the United States while saluting the 60th anniversary of Pet Sounds. We've been having a blast out there, and to keep the good vibrations going strong, we'll be taking a short break. So such a bummer for a lot of people, but they needed to do this in order to keep kicking and keep rocking out there.
1: Yeah, especially once you reach, I mean, these guys have been doing this for 60 plus years. It takes a certain kind of strength to keep on going out there and do, because everyone wants to see the hits. They want to see the songs they're familiar with. And to do that at this age, you got to also recognize when you got to maybe just pull back. And I know Sherry Black can work miracles, but that would have been a really hard one to pull off, finding someone to fill in.
0: Yeah, that was a tough situation. But don't worry, there was still plenty of music throughout the grounds on Sunday, including Milwaukee's own icon, Pat McCurdy. He's playing the Bank 5-9 Amphitheater on Sunday. Pat heads, as they call them. Would you consider yourself a pat head?
1: I probably would not.
0: Okay, well, here's the thing. I don't know that I consider myself a pat head necessarily, because it's not like some of these people follow him around. They've gone to hundreds of Pat McCurdy concerts. I have not gone to that many, but since I was a kid, he has been a summer staple. And yet you stand up and you're singing, and he brings the crowd into it. There's so much interaction with the crowd, and you're always doing little things. And some of you know, if you know the songs, you know there are two things we hold dear. I don't know if I can say it on the radio. Can you say that on the radio?
1: Well,
0: if you're listening and you're a Pat McCurdy fan, you know the two things that he holds dear. So he's going to be here on Sunday. Adam, he also has his hit song, Come With Me to the Wisconsin State Fair.
1: Got
0: to
1: play that one for sure.
0: Yeah, that's an original, in case you were wondering. It's 2:48. Up next, it's Friday, so it's Stories of the Strange.
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8: Well, I'm going down a different road this week, Adam. The story is strange.
9: Yes.
8: But also pretty cool. It's one for beer lovers and history lovers. I know we have a lot of beer lovers out here at the Wisconsin State Fair. I'm sure we have a lot of history lovers out there, too. Researchers in Belgium are studying a 162-year-old bottle of Guinness. But what's even cooler, it was recovered from a shipwreck off the coast of England.
9: Can you still drink it is my first question.
8: Well, so the bottle of extra stout was aboard the Mindoro when it sank back in 1864 during the reign of Queen Victoria. And somehow it remains sealed all of this time.
9: Wow.
8: So scientists are hoping they can recover yeast DNA from that beer and use it to recreate the Victorian era Guinness. And here's the really cool part. If tests show that the cork kept the seawater out, researchers say they may actually taste the original beer.
9: Wow. Well, now we got to hope that the cork held.
8: You think it's going to be good? Even if the cork held and then they're able to taste it, do you think it's going to be good after all these years? Or is it going to be a little skunky?
9: My money is on skunky, especially if it's been in the dark for so long, water, pressure, all that stuff. I'm not going to hold hope, but we can always cross our fingers. Guinness is pretty just solid anyway, so fingers crossed on it.
8: So after 162 years on the ocean floor, this Guinness might finally get poured. But will it be the perfect pour? No way. Very, very cool, though.
9: All right, so for mine, Jessica, it's been a pretty stressful week for politics. We had Election Day. There was the late-night ballot situation in Milwaukee. Pretty embarrassing.
8: Oh, so that guy's wearing a Guinness shirt, by the way. I'm so sorry. Maybe that's why he ran up with that big smile on his face.
9: I heard Guinness, and I run. Well, the Guinness story is done, but the fun never ends on Wisconsin's Midday News. And I'm going overseas for this one, so bringing it back around. We need a little bit of brevity with politics sometimes because it's so serious. You all know what I'm talking about. It can be rough. We need a laugh. Well, we head overseas to merry old England for a laugh with the story. So every so often in some of the bigger political races, you'll have the two main candidates, either party, regardless of country. And sometimes you'll get the goofy candidates, the fringe candidates. Think maybe
8: there's always one.
9: Back in the day, you maybe remember a guy named Vermin Supreme.

0: always used to wear a big boot on his head and would say, among other things,
1: "Free ponies for all Americans, one of the overlooked issues in America today."
0: Indeed. And even on this very show, Jessica, I brought a former story of the strange when I told you about the pencil, the actual pencil, running for governor in the state of Oregon.
2: Oh, I do remember that.
3: Friend Pencil. They're running for governor to make a point about education.
0: Ho, ho, making a point. Very good, kid. You have a career in comedy. Well, we go to England for the newest fringe candidate in a political race was running to be a member of parliament for a small British seaside city. And I introduce to you Count Binface.
4: My name's Count Binface, intergalactic space warrior, leader of the Recyclones from planet Sigma 9, and part-time democratic politician on Earth.
0: So he says part-time. Now, Mr. Binface, or Count Binface, I'm so sorry, has run against prime ministers past and present in England and ran this time to run for parliament against Nigel Farage. Now, spoiler alert, the special election on Thursday, Mr. Farage won. But Mr. Binface, Count Binface, 9,400 votes in this local race. So it just goes to show, doesn't matter what your stances are on the issues, if you put on a trash can lid on your head and have a nice accent and good things to say, you might have a career in politics.
5: All right. Well, two stories of the strange to wrap up the week. Happy Friday, everybody. Thank you so much for joining us for all of these days here at the Wisconsin State Fair. It's been such a blast broadcasting live from the Bank 5-9 studio. If you are coming out to the State Fair this week, we hope to see you over the weekend. I'll be back. Not for work, but I'm coming back for fun.
0: For fun.
5: Gotta get that hot Wisconsin cheese. Let's do it. Wisconsin's afternoon news coming up next. Have a great weekend, everybody.

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1: 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I'll give you some room on that.
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1: It's going to happen. Okay, fine. But the idea on the timeline, we only studied this project for 20 years.
3: The key phrase is potential delay. There are some ways they can reconfigure, maybe speed up one portion of the phases.
1: Okay, let's do that.
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2: And a pitch driven out to right. Going back is Lara at the track at the wall. Lara leaps and he made the catch, banging up against the wall.
1: The Brewers head to Hollywood to take on the Dodgers.
2: 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Churio around third. He will score. Bowers delivers. It's 5-4 Milwaukee.
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3: 3 o'clock. I'm Julia Fellow. This is Wisconsin's Afternoon News. Your top story, a funeral held for the man killed in Madison last month.
4: I'm Mike Spaulding in for John Mercure. A manhunt continues for a shooting suspect in Milwaukee.
5: I'm Debbie Lozaga, southbound 43, starting off with a crash. It is on the left shoulder, right about at the ramp from Good Hope Road. So watch for the delays past that. We've also got a broken down vehicle east.

0: rights activist Al Sharpton mentioned the lack of cameras during his eulogy.
1: I'm not a lawyer, but somebody liable for the state, everybody else should be liable for having police walk around here that are unmonitored and have no police cameras. What are you hiding that we can't see it?
0: The shooting is being investigated by the Wisconsin Department of Justice.
2: Milwaukee police are searching for the person who they say shot and killed a 16-year-old on the city's north side Thursday. Police say that the teen was shot from a vehicle just after 9:30 near 41st and West Clark. That person did die at the scene. The boy's family, identifying him as Armani Thomas Cotton, say he was well-loved and enjoyed playing basketball. Thomas Cotton is the seventh person under the age of 18 to be killed in Milwaukee this year. An investigation, MPD says, is ongoing.
0: Luigi Mangione, the man accused of killing a healthcare CEO, has pled guilty to two federal charges. News Nation's Jessica Kataria.
3: Mangione was asked by a judge if he is prepared to plead guilty to the federal charges against him. Indictments count 1 and 2, and they are stalking, resulting in death, and stalking through the use of interstate facilities. Mangione said yes to those charges. That means he still faces the possibility of life in prison on the remaining charges, and it is ultimately up to the federal judge to determine what happens next. This is called an open plea.
0: So, open plea, that term means the defense made the plea without any plea agreement. Mangione is accused of killing UnitedHealthcare CEO Brian Thompson 2 years ago.
2: In Washington, D.C., President Donald Trump's asking the U.S. Supreme Court now to save his White House ballroom project.
4: The Trump administration is asking the U.S. Supreme Court for an emergency stay of a lower court injunction that would halt substantial portions of the above-ground construction on the White House East Wing and ballroom. Approval. The injunction is set to take effect August 21st unless the justices intervene. Devin Dwyer, ABC News, the Supreme Court.
0: A lack of helmets being worn and seat belts is being blamed for most deadly ATV and UTV crashes so far this year in Wisconsin.
5: There have been 29 fatal and 49 non-fatal ATV and UTV incidents so far in 2026. The Wisconsin Department of Natural Resources says another major factor is riders not completing a safety education course. 15 of the fatal crashes were rollovers, 6 involved collisions with motor vehicles, and 4 involved riders being ejected. The DNR says riders should always wear helmets and seat belts, stay sober, and take a safety course. In 2025, there was a historical increase of fatalities, 42 to be exact, marking a 45% increase compared to 10 years ago. Nizer Spencer, WTMJ News.
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1: 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A sigh of relief for the Brew Crew.
2: 1-2 pitch. Ground ball right side, base hit. Churio around third. He will score. Mitchell's headed to third. He'll make it there. Jake Bowers delivers. It's 5-4 Milwaukee.
1: Jake Bowers delivered the crucial go-ahead RBI single in the ninth, part of a three-run rally from the Crew to beat the Dodgers in L.A. 5-4. Manager Pat Murphy.
3: They're upset by how we've not been able to get across the finish line, you know, successfully, and they're upset by it. And we talked about it yesterday, and they responded today by playing all nine innings and using all 27 outs.
1: Milwaukee and L.A. back at it tonight at 8:35. Our coverage begins right here on WTMJ. And a reminder of fans worried after Green Bay's 28-9 preseason loss in Pittsburgh.
4: We're talking about practice.
1: All right. Quarterback Jordan Love played just one series, completing 3 of 5 passes, just 18 yards. The star of the night was kicker Trey Smack, scoring all of Green Bay's points. We'll talk more about that in our 3-at-3. Here's head coach Matt LaFleur.
5: I thought Trey Smack going in there, hitting a 58-yarder, and as Cam was telling me no, I told him yes. But to put him in that situation and to hit really 2 in 1 game is pretty incredible. So I thought he was definitely a bright spot for us.
1: Green Bay heads to Denver next for preseason game number 2 against the Broncos. That's next Friday.
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9: Wisconsin's Afternoon News is on the air. Now broadcasting live inside the Bank 59 studios at the Wisconsin State Fair. Here are your hosts, John McCure and Julia Fellow.
1: John is off. We're here with Mike Spaulding.
6: Hello.
1: To my right. Mike, it's so busy right now.
6: It might be the best day, the nicest day of the entire run of the State Fair. We've had a ton of beautiful days, but it is absolutely gorgeous outside today.
1: I can't believe you might stay the whole night. How long have you been here today?
6: 8 a.m.
1: Oh, my.
6: Well, I got here with Kristen and Steve and set everything up, and Mrs. Spaulding hasn't been yet.
1: That's right. That's hardcore. Hardcore State Fair fan. All right, let's get right to it.
9: This is the 3 at 3 on Wisconsin's Afternoon News.
1: Number one, Mike, the Milwaukee Common Council will hear from election officials following the primary night flub. Human error during Milwaukee's election night delayed reporting results from Tuesday's governor's primary for about 2 hours. The mistake happened at Central Count, where staff accidentally downloaded the audit logs instead of the absentee ballot results onto their flash drives. The error was caught, and they were able to get the expected election results, but late. So the Common Council will hear from the Election Commission's executive director next month, okay, in September, about what happened, how similar mistakes can be prevented. Mayor's office also expressed support for the commission to do this and called on state lawmakers to revisit laws regarding the early processing of absentee ballots, saying rushing election workers can lead to these mistakes. The Milwaukee Election Commission says they're now reviewing their procedures already, staffing and practices ahead of November's election, and they plan to talk about that in front of the Common Council next month.
6: So we're

0: used to this, right? You and I, this people of the state of Wisconsin, this is what happens. Milwaukee has that late night ballot dump from Central Count always. But when you're the only game in town, it's a tough look. And I think so much of the backlash here is because we were on NBC News. You know, we were the only election going on at the time. We were the front page of the New York Times on Tuesday night. And I just think that the look is a really bad look, even if we're used to it. I'm interested in hearing how that goes next
1: month. Me too.
0: Number two, 30 years after the death of Tupac Shakur, a jury has been selected in a murder trial. ABC's Alex Stone.
2: Among the jurors chosen, a self-help guru once had a shoplifting habit, a motorcycle-riding retired gemologist who said she's never heard of Tupac but doesn't have a problem with gang culture, and a mailman who used to listen to Tupac's music back in the 90s. Now, on Monday, they'll enter a courtroom to begin hearing opening statements. The trial could go for over a month. If convicted, Davis could spend the rest of his life in prison.
0: So pointing to a part in a memoir that Davis wrote, and you heard that name there at the back of Alex's report there. The book's called Compton Street Legends, and prosecutors say that he didn't fire the deadly shots, but instead orchestrated those killings. It's interesting. It'll be interesting to see how this goes. Amazing to me that somebody, even in the year 2026, could say they didn't know who Tupac Shakur was. That's nuts to me.
1: Oh, I listened to that my entire childhood with my brother, the entire 90s. Okay, number three, Packers fans may have found their next reliable kicker. Rookie Trey Smack had an impressive preseason debut, making all of his field goal attempts from 37, 58, and 38 yards. 58! He also made another 58-yarder, but defensive penalty gave Green Bay a first down instead. Packers traded up in the sixth round to draft Smack. He was also consistent in Florida, making 53 field goals over the three seasons. So if he can stay consistent, don't think about what was going on with all the practice, okay? The rookie could finally give Green Bay the long-term answer that they've been looking for a good kicker.

All right, 314 on WTMJ. We're going to get a check of your traffic and weather. And boy, did we have a great Brewers game last night. Our executive producer, Nate Rilling, yes, he put together an amazing reel, and you want to listen to it coming up next. 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
7: Traffic and then weather. Debbie Lonzica, how are the roads at 317?
8: Well, we do have a crash southbound 43 right about at Good Hope Road. That is on the left shoulder, so heads up with that. We are seeing a little bit of a backup heading past that towards Bender Road. More delays then from Capitol Drive down through the Marquette interchange. We've also got westbound 94 tightening up from about 35th Street to Holly Road, then from about Sunny Slope to Moreland. Eastbound's backed up from 164 all the way past Barker Road, almost to Brookfield Road, and then more delays from 70th Street all the way to 35th. I'm Debbie Lozaga with your WTMJ Time Saver Traffic.
7: Here is your WTMJ 5-day forecast. Tonight, light rain overnight, a low of 69. Tomorrow, steady rain, a high of 77. Sunday, scattered thunderstorms possible, a high of 85. Monday, sunny, pleasant, a high of 80. Tuesday, cloudy with a high of 83. Right now here at the State Fair, it's partly sunny and 77 degrees. It's 3:18 on WTMJ. I hope that you come out to the State Fair. It is the pick day of the week for me. We are right north of the Wisconsin Exposition Center, across from the Dairy Building, and I'm looking at the Oscar Mayer Wienermobile.
9: I feel like you buried the lead.
7: I know. That's the best part.
9: The Oscar Mayer Wienermobile is right in front of us, and I think it's contributing to accelerated attendance outside of our windows here today.
7: I know. So. You know what is also amazing? The Brewers game last night. They came back from a 4-2 deficit with three runs in the ninth inning to beat the Dodgers 5-4. Jackson Churio, Garrett Mitchell, Jake Bowers delivering those key RBI singles. Our producer, Nate Rilling, put together this incredible highlight of our comeback crew.
10: Edwin Diaz coming in.
11: He allowed runs in three straight before his save on Monday. Brewers trailing 4-2. One ball, one strike on Ortiz. The pitch. Line back up the middle of base. 3-2 coming. Runner goes. Swing and a line drive into right. That'll fall. A base hit. Hamilton goes to third. Scoring is Ortiz. Tying run 90 feet away. It's 4-3.
10: Pitch.
11: Line drive. Base hit. Right field. We're tied. To second goes Churio. We're all even. 4-4. Ground ball right side, base hit. Churio around third, he will score. Mitchell's headed to third, he'll make it there. Jake Bowers delivers, it's 5-4 Milwaukee.
10: Trevor McGill is on to try and pick up a save opportunity for McGill. He's retired 24 of the last 25 batters he's faced.
11: And the 1-1.
10: Swing and a miss. He got a fastball by him at 98.
11: One up and one down.
10: 3-2 pitch to Muncy. Strike three called. Muncy will challenge. Here we go. Got him! Just on that inside corner, and Muncy is rung up.
11: Here comes 2-2 pitch. Fly ball to right. Back Lara, warning track, makes the catch, and this ball game is over.
10: The Brewers scored three times in the top of the ninth inning, and they take game one of this four-game series against Los Angeles.
7: Brewers are now four games ahead of the Cubs in the NL Central, play again tonight. And first pitch is at 9:10. Our coverage here on WTMJ starts at 8:35. We are the home of the Brewers. Go Brewers! Fantastic. It is 3:20 on WTMJ. Coming up next, we have ABC News correspondent coming up with us, USS Abraham Lincoln. What is going on there? The Steelers are jumping overboard? We talk about that next.
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6: 3:23 on WTMJ. Hope you're having a great day. Want to bring you up to date on a national story. The USS Abraham Lincoln, sailors are trying to jump overboard amid deployments that's been going on for a really long time. We have Chris Baccia, ABC News correspondent in Washington, with the very latest. Chris, can you get us up to date?
7: Yeah, and I think that we have to be a bit careful about saying sailors are jumping overboard. It's hard to say how many incidents that we're dealing with, but basically there have been a handful of reports, no more than 2 or 3 in the last few weeks, of sailors who have gone overboard. Those incidents are under investigation, so it's entirely possible that these were people who fell overboard, that this was accidental. But there's no question that suicide and suicidal ideation is an issue in the military across the services. And especially when we're dealing with a deployment of this length, we're now talking about 9 months that the USS Abraham Lincoln has been forward deployed in the Middle East and the North Arabian Sea. Concerns do come up. The account that has really, I would say, spawned this conversation came from a military spouse whose husband was deployed on the Lincoln. She said he went overboard. Now, ABC News has not independently verified that account, but nonetheless, it's begun this conversation around the well-being of the men and women who serve aboard an aircraft carrier. We're talking about 9 months that they haven't stepped foot on land in a conflict without an end in sight. And in that sense, the uncertainty can certainly come as a concern. But the Navy tells us that they haven't seen any increase in mental health issues, suicide or suicidal ideation. But again, this has begun a real conversation about what life is like aboard these vessels.
8: Well, Chris, for those of us like myself who have never served, is this kind of an

0: extraordinary circumstance that these men and women are facing right now? Is it just the conditions on the boat that are bad? I mean, is there any space to like pinpoint this is the reason that things have gone really, you know, have taken really a turn?
1: Well, it is extraordinary to be on a 9-month deployment. 6 months is the traditional cycle that these sailors are familiar with aboard aircraft carriers. 6 months and a new one comes in. Now, when you're in combat, things change. And of course, there's been a hot war in the Middle East since February. So the Lincoln has been there for the length of that. The Gerald Ford, which was also in the region, has just come back to the United States. That one was deployed for 11 months, so even longer. And that aircraft carrier was in the Caribbean for the operation in Venezuela that the U.S. conducted in January. So those sailors were literally moved from one conflict zone to another. So when we talk about deployments that span beyond 6, 7, 8 months, and we're talking about young men and women, some of them just out of high school, that can be a lot on their shoulders. And the uncertainty of not knowing exactly when it ends, I think, is a big part of it, too. Now, we have reported, according to a U.S. official, that the USS George Washington is coming to the region. It's transiting through the Indian Ocean at the moment. So it's coming to replace the Lincoln, and these sailors will get the respite. That's 5,000 of them aboard the aircraft carrier strike group. Will get the relief that they seek. And just to be clear, that was a pre-planned movement that was expected to come. And the defense secretary addressed this earlier. He addressed it yesterday, saying basically that he appreciates the sailor service, but really downplayed what has been represented as a major issue or something unusual as far as conditions aboard or the sort of attitude of sailors. We don't have any reason to believe, as reporters at ABC, that there's anything extraordinary happening other than the fact that this has been a long deployment.
0: Hey, I'm happy you mentioned Pete Hegseth. There's nothing really, Chris, that this president hates more than self-inflicted bad press, specifically bad press that makes it look like they're not caring for active military service members or veterans. Any rumblings around D.C.? Anything that you guys have heard about the future of what Pete Hegseth's future could be in this administration?
1: Well, I wouldn't be able to say anything without speculating, but I think that you raise an important point about care for the service member as an important thing that really every president tries to make central in their messaging. One thing that we covered, in recent weeks, really, was how deaths and casualties were accounted for in this war. At first, they weren't given the proper merit. The numbers were actually suppressed, and we saw less casualties than we knew to be true. There have been 18 in this conflict. And on the Department of Defense's casualty database, we saw that number as low as 14. They were miscategorized at a certain point. It was corrected, and the Pentagon said that it was basically a data issue, that it was some sort of IT issue was sort of the implication. But no doubt that some damage is inflicted when that sort of thing happens, and there's a feeling that the contributions, especially of the fallen service members, and we're particularly thinking of four who died in Jordan, four soldiers, when this thing was reignited. So that's a concern. But to your question about the sort of politics around the defense secretary, he appears to be very close to the president. The president appears to be very close to him. And that's really the extent of what we can say. You know, he's been an advocate for this war. The president has said that publicly, that Pete Hegseth really pushed for this war, the implication being perhaps more so than other senior cabinet officials. So there's also been reporting that the president's been displeased, right, about certain things when it comes to munitions, when it comes to other issues in the war. And these are behind closed doors conversations. But we know the president likes to speak about some of these things. So in the future, I wouldn't be surprised if you got an answer from him directly.
2: Chris Boccia, thank you so much. I appreciate it.
1: Thank you.
2: All right, let's take a look at your Annex Wealth Management market update. The Dow was down 20. NASDAQ was down less than 1% on the day.

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2: I'm Julia Fellow. Your top story this half hour, a Wisconsin murder suspect caught in Nebraska.
3: A woman avoids jail time for accidentally burning down a warehouse.
4: Abby Lazaga, we've got southbound 43 right at the ramp from Good Hope Road with an accident. It's on the left shoulder, so keep that in mind if you're going to be heading through there. We are seeing delays just south of Brown Deer Road past that scene to Bender Road. Also seeing backups from Capitol Drive down through the Marquette. Westbound 94's got backups from 35th Street to Holly Road, from just west of Highway 100 all the way to Sunny Slope. Eastbound's backed up from Highway 164 to Brookfield Road and then 76th Street to 35th. Watch out on the bypass heading south. You got backups pretty much from Lincoln all the way down and around the Hale to Forest Home. I'm Debbie Lazaga with your WTMJ Time Saver Traffic.
3: Mostly cloudy skies overnight tonight, a low of 70 degrees. There is a chance for some rain showers. Tomorrow, scattered showers in the a.m., mostly sunny into the afternoon, a high 78. Sunday, chance of some showers, a high 81. Monday, sunny, 77. And on Tuesday, mostly cloudy skies, a high of 82 degrees.
2: From the WTMJ Breaking News Center, a man from Pleasant Prairie accused of stabbing his father is arrested in Nebraska.
5: 18-year-old Joseph Nymick had a warrant out with an attempted first-degree intentional homicide charge. Racine police say he stabbed his father in the neck at a home near 21st and Kentucky on Wednesday. Nebraska State Patrol troopers stopped a suspect vehicle later that morning along Interstate 80 in Hall County and arrested Nymick. It's unclear when he will be extradited back to Wisconsin. The victim is expected to be okay. Jessica Gatso, WTMJ News.
3: A woman avoiding jail time after pleading guilty to starting a five-alarm fire that destroyed an abandoned warehouse in Milwaukee. Ellen Stevens charged with neglect handling of burning material for discarding a cigarette. This after prosecutors say she and her friends trespassed in the former tannery near 32nd and Hampton. A judge did sentence Stevens to 12 months of probation and ordered her to pay $6,000 in restitution.
2: The Lincoln Avenue school community has received enough donated supplies to get students ready for the new school year.
6: Milwaukee Public Schools says the immediate need has been met following an outpouring of support after a five-alarm fire destroyed the school June 30th. Lincoln Avenue students and staff will begin the school year September 1st at Pulaski High School with dedicated classrooms, a cafeteria, and their own entrance. The fire left the Lincoln Avenue building a total loss. MPS says it will distribute the donated supplies to teachers the week of August 24th. The MPS Foundation will continue accepting monetary donations to help with future needs. Nizer Spencer, WTMJ News.
3: And time for a WTMJ Sports Update from the Gruber Law Offices. One call, that's all sports desk. A sigh of relief for the Milwaukee Brewers as they eke out a come-from-behind 4-2 victory over the Los Angeles Dodgers on Thursday. Or they find themselves down 4-2, I should say. They beat the Dodgers 5-4 after a comeback in the ninth inning. The Brewers and Dodgers back at it tonight in California. Coverage on WTMJ starts at 8:35 this evening right here on WTMJ. The Packers begin preseason with a loss against the Pittsburgh Steelers. They fell to the Steelers 28-9 last night. The only star of the Packers, that was kicker Trey Smack. He scored all of the Packers' points, including a 58-yard field goal. The Packers head to Denver next for preseason game number 2. They take on the Broncos next Friday.
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3: 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Morningstar was created with the serious golfer in mind, and it continues to be the public course by which all other area public courses are measured. Book your tee time today and reserve a spot on our membership wait list. Come out and see what all of Southeast Wisconsin's been talking about. Hey, you played the rest. Now play the best.
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5: 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Every Friday we do something that is called...
6: In case you missed it.
5: Okay, I'll go first. This is in honor of John Mercure. I wish he was here. Corgis led visitors along a one-mile trail, and it's making international news now, through 56 acres of woodland in Ellsworth, Maine.
7: We have Pebbles, Raggy, Lizzie, Blossom, Slipper, Bogey, Annika, Willow's right there, Greeny, Lucy, Poppy, and Fruity Pebbles.
5: Corgis are... Deb likes this.
8: Annika was a... That really kind of threw me for a loop there real quick.
5: There's fairies all over the place. As you go through, and she explains why. This is Jennifer White.
9: So corgis are the fairy steeds of the forest in England, and so we kind of move that over here to beautiful Maine.
5: So Jennifer says that she was already running a hiking business when she began bringing her corgis along about 9 years ago, leading through the trail, and now it's become a huge hit. So now you know.
6: In case you missed it.
8: All right, mine hails from the wonderful country of Canada.
10: Hello.
8: Hello. British Columbia, to be specific. All right, so Spider-Man, right, brand new day, comes out. Everyone's seen it. It's made billions of dollars. Mm-hmm. Well, there was a theater in British Columbia, Canada, that didn't get all of the accoutrement that typically comes with a movie release like this. Most notably, promotional materials, including posters that you hang up in the movie theater. So a teammate at this movie theater, I can't find it, Drake Landon, he's an employee at Famous Players Theater in Prince George, British Columbia, knew he didn't have any posters. Instead of saying, well, we just don't have anything, throwing his hands up, hoping people know what Spider-Man is, he took it upon himself to draw the posters by hand while at the theater. It has since inspired millions of retweets and reposts.
5: Are they good? Is it a good sketch?
8: It's nicknamed Spooderman meme, so I don't know if it's good, but it's the initiative, Julia. It's not the execution of it. It's the fact that this young man is an employee at a movie theater and went, I can do something about this to help, and decided to hand draw these things. They look awesome.
6: In case you missed it.
10: You think the Olympics are all about showing you the best of the best, the strongest of the strong. But for one Olympian, all that training became much more than a competition. It helped save lives. Venezuelan weightlifter Julio Mayora, who is used to lifting enormous amounts of weight, actually was on the world stage, and after disaster struck in his home country of Venezuela, he found himself lifting concrete and debris and rubble.
5: Oh.
10: Mayora joined rescue efforts using the strength he built over the years of training to help reach people trapped beneath the structures that were collapsed. The same strength meant to win medals suddenly had a much more urgent purpose. Instead of competing, he was helping neighbors and strangers when every second mattered. And when he went back to competition, he used his medals that he won and said, and it ended up calling them a tribute to the people.

0: calm. Biggest takeaway? Sometimes the skills we spend years developing for one purpose end up mattering most somewhere where we never expected.
1: Nice.
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1: 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Jason Wilde is next, and then we have Honeymakers coming up after that.

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6: 3:45 at Wisconsin State Fair Park. Debbie Lozaga has your traffic. How are things looking out there, Deb?
1: A bit slow. Heading southbound on 43, we do still have that crash at Good Hope Road. And continuing on, you're seeing more delays right from Capitol Drive down into the Marquette. Once you get past that, you're good to go down to the Mitchell. On southbound on 41, we've got backups from just before Good Hope Road all the way to Silver Spring. Northbound backed up from Burleigh up to about Hampton. And then continuing southbound on 894, we've got the big delays from just south of Greenfield Avenue down and around the Hale Interchange to Forest Home. I'm Debbie Lozaga with your WTMJ Time Saver Traffic.
6: Your WTMJ 5-day forecast, mostly cloudy skies. Chance of some storms and showers tonight, a low of 68 degrees. Tomorrow, humid with some showers in the forecast, especially in the a.m. hours, a high of 80 degrees. Sunday, partly cloudy, warm and humid. Chance of storms, a high 85. Monday, sunny, high 80. Tuesday, mostly sunny skies. Chance of some storms late, a high of 78 degrees. Right now at State Fair Park, it's sunny and 77 degrees at 346.
7: 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Jason Wilde! Wilde, it's so good that you're here. Happy Friday.
8: I wish I was there. I've been wanting to.

0: go to the state fair, and I don't know if we're going to make it this year. So thanks for having me.
1: Oh, it's so nice out today. You're missing out. This is the pick day. Pick day. All right, let's get right to it with our Packers. Can you talk about our awesome kicker that, everybody was saying some really bad things about, Mr. Smack?
0: Well, he was on. They were talking smack about him. Yeah, he had an awesome night, but just like I think it was dangerous to assume that he was going to be terrible because he got off to a rocky start. I think we have to be careful about overcorrecting, right? He had an unbelievable night last night. I mean, one of the kicks didn't count, but he had two 58-yard field goals. The longest field goal ever kicked in that stadium is 59 yards. And he did two 58-yarders, one of which counted, one didn't. He hit the ball straight. He hit right between the uprights. He was great. There's no denying any of that. But as Matt LaFleur said right after the game and just reiterated to us as we talked to him a little while ago, okay, now what, right? What's next? He's got to parlay that into even more consistency because there were some ups and downs, and I would predict that there will still be more ups and downs. I just think that's the reality of being a young player in this league, and especially a young specialist like a kicker in this league. There's going to be inconsistency, but last night was huge for him.
2: Yeah, Jason, I do want to ask you about some of the things that we saw on the field last night. But before we get to that, I wanted to get your thoughts on, I guess you'd call it the cold shoulder by Matt LaFleur and or Aaron Rodgers. LaFleur telling the media yesterday, despite being in the same vicinity of one another, they didn't, quote, get a chance to say hello. Do you make anything of that, or is that just us in Wisconsin, hoping that there's some sort of drama where there just isn't?
0: Yeah, as Mike McCarthy famously told me after the Fail Mary game, I'm not in the mood for drama tonight, Jason. But this was this it's hard not to wonder, right? Like it just is. Like it's not that hard to find a guy after a game. And so I guess I was a little surprised by that too. Now, Matt LaFleur did say something a little bit wacky on the NFL Network earlier in the week when he was talking about how Jordan Love sets protections at the line of scrimmage and makes different calls there. And he said he was the best he's ever been around. And Stacy Dales from the NFL Network said, you coached Aaron Rodgers,
1: Yeah, no
0: right?
1: kidding.
0: And
1: Burn.
0: he doubled down on it. And he maintained that was something that Jordan's the best at. So I don't know. I did not bother to reach out to Aaron to ask him if he avoided Matt LaFleur, but I would have loved to have seen them hash that part. Are you kidding me with what you said, Matt? You're crazy to think that he's better at that than me. I'm a future Hall of Famer. But no, apparently they just didn't see each other, Michael. They just didn't see each other.
2: I'm just going to guess that LaFleur said whatever he had to say in the wedding card, probably to the newly nuptialed Rodgers, right?
0: I'm not going anywhere near that. You tried to set me up. I'm not touching it.
1: How's Malik Willis?
0: I miss Malik Willis, man. I'm so excited for him with his opportunity in Miami. Like I can't
1: I know.
0: imagine, but he's such a good guy, and I really enjoyed covering him. The problem I'm worried about with him, and obviously I have a good relationship with Jeff Hafley, their coach down there, and we just got done talking to Jonathan Gannon, his replacement as a defensive coordinator, who's been okay, but I really like Jeff and I really like Malik, and the problem is they don't have much talent on that team.
1: I
0: It's
1: just
0: going to be
1: kept
0: a
1: on
0: rough go
1: thinking
0: for
1: about
0: them this
1: him with
0: year.
1: this preseason game and the next one against the Broncos. I just kept on thinking about him that entire game.
0: Yeah, he was the best insurance policy in football, and obviously last night, we saw a little bit of Tyrod Taylor, and then they have a young guy named Kyle McCord who played really well, frankly, against the backups for the Steelers. So it is still a moving target with the backup quarterbacks, but I'll say this: Tyrod Taylor has been in this league 16 years. He's 37 years old. He has seen a lot. But the question is he going to play at a high level if something happens to Jordan Love? Because our guy Malik Willis definitely did.
2: Jason, obviously it's preseason game number one, so we're not really taking a ton of stock into what we saw last night. But your thoughts on the cornerback rotation? I'm guessing we're probably going to see Keyshawn Nixon play in Denver next week, right? I mean, it wasn't exactly a sterling evening for that group of players, I guess you could say.
0: Yeah, and look, we were just talking about this as we finished up with the defensive coaches. I mean,

0: for a guy that was their number one corner and played so much, it would appear that they have basically told Keyshawn Nixon, "Hey, you're fighting for a job here, man." Yeah, there is no, "Oh, I was the number one corner last year." Their messaging is pretty clear. It is a competition. And obviously, there were some plays last night that he did not help himself on. And it'll be interesting to see how he responds to both the competition and his own performance because, Mike, you're right. I mean, he's got to play and he's got to prove himself. But again, I think we have to be a little bit careful of getting too excited about young guys. I like Brandon Cisse, their top draft pick, but in less than a month, they're going to be going to Minnesota and they're going to be facing one of the best wide receivers in all of football in Justin Jefferson. He's hard for everyone to cover, but if you're inexperienced and inconsistent, it could get pretty ugly.
1: Well, we have our number one here. Jason Wilde, check him out from 9 to noon on Wilde and Tausch, plus great reporting on channel3000.com, where I lift all of his stuff off of there. So go there, and then you're going to be a Packers aficionado, okay? Jason Wilde, thank
0: Yeah.
1: you.
0: Number one, I'm not so sure about, but it was
1: Yes,
0: nice
1: you.
0: to
1: Oh,
0: talk to you
1: please.
0: guys.
1: You have your own office at Lambeau Field. Everybody, who else has that? Tell me. It's amazing. And
0: A bunch of other guys, too.
1: your bobblehead collection is second to none. Thanks, Jason.
0: All right, everybody, take care. Be good.
1: All right, it's 3:53 on WTMJ. Coming up next, there are Wisconsin honey producers, and they're so important to the Badger State. We talked to two people who are in the Wisconsin Products Pavilion next.
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0: Wow. Okay, we have Dick Strum and Michael Dick with us. The Wisconsin Products Pavilion here at State Fairgrounds, my favorite spot. Everything features something made right here in the Badger State. The two gentlemen I have with me are in the Wisconsin Honey Producers section. Thank you so much for joining us.
1: Thanks for having us.
0: Yeah, I really appreciate it. Let me turn on your mics. How about that?
2: Great to be here.
0: Yes. Oh, my goodness. You brought so many things. First off, Michael, how are the sales going?
1: Sales are going great. We're very happy to be able to engage the crowd and be able to share some of the Wisconsin Honey Producers honey with the State Fair patrons.
0: What's number one here of everything in front of me?
1: Our big sellers are obviously the liquid honeys. Most people are coming expecting that. We do have the honey ice cream.
0: Mm-hmm. That I'm going to try that.
1: People love it. We do have topped ones that have chocolate, butterscotch, or nuts on them, and then our honey lemonade is a fair favorite.
0: I know.
1: Well.
0: Oh so. My gosh, it's so good. So when the honey is dark or the honey is light, Dick, what does it show you of the evolution of it?
2: Well, the lighter honeys tend to be milder flavored and quite sweet. Most honey is sweet, but as we move into the dark, we get a more heavy flavor to it. It tends to go toward the molasses flavor when you get into your strongest of dark honeys, which would be like a buckwheat honey.
0: Which one do you like?
2: I like the light honeys.
0: You do?
2: I like a basswood, a clover, those types, and those are native Wisconsin trees, so I like that. And Michael brought along some Tupelo honey, which I'm not familiar with. I talked him into doing that, and that's from Mississippi. It's not a Wisconsin honey, but I've never tasted it before. So, and it tends to be about twice the price of other honeys.
0: Mike, you have one of those. Give me that.
3: The honey, but no, I'm going to keep yours.
0: No.
3: While we have you guys in the studio, when I think of Wisconsin-based sweeteners, I think of syrup. All right, that's like the first thing that comes to mind. Do we play a major role in the world of honey production here in the Badger State?
2: I don't think it's a major role, but I

0: I think we're hanging in there with the rest of them. We have a lot of commercial beekeepers. Keeping bees in a northern climate is a little bit more challenging than keeping bees in a southern climate. So, but we do have a fair amount of commercial beekeepers. I am not a commercial beekeeper. I'm probably what most people would call a small sideliner. I have about 40 hives, about 36.
1: Oh, wow, that's
0: right
1: a lot.
2: Small time is 40 hives?
0: Well, yeah, big time. We've got a guy in our Brown County Beekeeper Association that's in the commercial end of things, Augie Liskins, and he's over 1,300 hives.
1: Oh, my gosh.
0: And trucks all of those bees down to California for the almond pollination in February and then brings them back.
1: Your honey caramel bar is to die for. My goodness. Please go out there. Wisconsin Products Pavilion. Okay. Have you ever been stung by bees? How many times?
0: Have I? How many hundreds of times? I've probably been stung 500 times.
1: Goodness. How many at once?
0: Well, one particular time that I remember, the state inspector was up there and I had what we call a spicy hive, and you would reach your hands over. And that day alone, I probably had 50 to 60 stings on my hands through leather gloves.
1: Wow. They were very spicy.
0: They were very spicy.
1: And you were fine? Did you just build an immune?
0: Well, I didn't like it.
1: No. No one likes that.
0: You know, when I first got into beekeeping 13 years ago and I would get stung by a bee, I would swell up and I'd have a very, probably a normal, but a pretty severe reaction, I would describe it as. But now if I get stung on the hand or the arm or the leg and you just remove the sting immediately, it's something like a mosquito bite.
1: Wow, that's amazing.
0: But I do wear protection. I do wear a veil and always protect my head and eyes and those types of things.
1: Where do you keep your bees in the winter?
0: Where do I keep my bees? Right here in Wisconsin in the winter.
1: Are they in the basement, or where do we put them, in the spare bedroom?
0: You know, when you mentioned basement, that in earlier days, that people actually took their bees down into their root cellar to keep them through winter in Wisconsin. Nowadays, we put heavy insulation on the top of the hive because it's just like us wearing a hat in the wintertime. That's where most of the heat escapes from the hive, and then we'll wrap them with an insulating material and make sure that they have plenty of food to
1: get through. And they just go to sleep.
0: And well, they don't exactly sleep.
1: They're busy.
0: They form a cluster. They kind of do that National Geographic penguin thing where the outside of the cluster is at 54 degrees, and when that bee on the outside gets too cool at 54 degrees, that bee will move internally where the temperature is much warmer.
1: That's how they survive. Oh my gosh, that's so cool.
0: The internal of a cluster in the winter that's starting to brood in February will be 94 degrees, and it might be 0 or 10 below outside.
1: Wow. So head to the Wisconsin Products Pavilion, go over to the Wisconsin Honey Producers section, and then you'll see Dick and Michael.
3: Yes.
1: Thank you so much. This is amazing. I think the honey vanilla ice cream is my favorite.
3: Excellent.
1: All right. Thank you. Thank you, gentlemen.
0: Thank you.
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2: I'm Julia Fellow. This is Wisconsin's Afternoon News. Your top story, a man charged in a Milwaukee murder spree.
3: I'm Mike Spaulding in for John Mercure. Conditions deteriorate on the high seas.
4: I'm Debbie Lozaga, and it looks like we've got some delays on southbound 43 because of that accident right about at Good Hope Road. So just give yourself that extra time to get right past that. Then once you get through there, you'll be okay all the way to about Capitol Drive. Tightens up into the Marquette. Westbound 94, tight through the stadium interchange. Eastbound's a bit heavier, though. We're seeing delays from 76th Street all the way to 35th. Westbound 894 backing up out of the Mitchell interchange past Loomis, and southbound 894 slowing from Greenfield solid all the way down and around the Hale to Loomis. I'm Debbie Lozaga with your WTMJ Time Saver Traffic.
2: Showers possible overnight, a low of 70 tomorrow.

0: their home 25 minutes later. According to the criminal complaint, Zollicoffer admitted to killing all three victims. He's charged with 3 counts of homicide and made his initial appearance in court Friday morning. Elizabeth Linton in WTMJ News.
1: A suspect now under arrest after being accused of beating up a man outside of a pizza shop in Milwaukee. Police say that the victim was attacked outside Beto's Pizza in Walker's Point on Wednesday. Security video showing the suspect repeatedly punching and kicking the man and hitting him while he was on the ground. A 24-year-old arrested today. The 43-year-old victim has since been taken to the hospital for serious injuries.
2: Concerns about the mental health of sailors and Marines on board the USS Abraham Lincoln have the Navy sending a new aircraft carrier to the Middle East with a fresh crew. News Nation's Corey Smith.
3: The USS George Washington headed to the region reportedly to relieve the Lincoln, though the Navy won't confirm that due to operational security. Meanwhile, lawmakers are demanding answers here. Some have even floated paying a visit to the ship. Senator Richard Blumenthal sent this letter to the Defense Department saying, in part, the Lincoln's extended deployment raises broader questions about the Navy's ability to sustainably generate carrier forces while preserving service member well-being, maintenance schedules, fleet readiness, and the capacity to respond to future contingencies.
2: The U.S. Central Command called the reports of issues false.
1: Another traffic change is headed to the I-94 West leg as crews prepare to move into the next stage of construction.
4: Wisconsin DOT's Eric Hansen says the work leading into that move is where it needs to be.
5: We're wrapping up work on that pushed-in retaining wall in the cemetery section that we've talked about before. That wall's wrapping up on schedule, and that's setting us up great for the next traffic shift.
4: The change will reduce eastbound I-94 to 2 lanes between 70th Street and Mitchell Boulevard through later this fall.
5: And this will give us a work zone to place permanent concrete pavement for the future eastbound lanes.
4: The big traffic shift is scheduled to start on Monday night, so heads up Tuesday morning. Debbie Lozaga, WTMJ News.
2: Coming up, promising prospects.
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0: 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The Brewers turned despair into victory last night, down in the ninth inning, 4-2 to the Los Angeles Dodgers. The Brewers rally and end up with a 5-4 victory in Los Angeles. Manager Pat Murphy says he's proud of the way his team responded after a sweep at the hands of the Padres earlier this week. Brewers and Dodgers are back at it tonight at Chavez Ravine. Coverage on WTMJ starts at 8:35. First pitch set for just after 9 o'clock. The Packers begin the preseason with a 28-9 loss to the Pittsburgh Steelers. Head coach Matt LaFleur, though, says he was impressed with how kicker Trey Smack performed. He scored all the Green Bay's points, including a 58-yard field goal. The Packers take on the Broncos in preseason game number 2. That'll be next Friday in Denver. Outdoor Living Unlimited, WTMJ News Times 409.
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0: 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It's Otto's.
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2: John is off today, but he's going to love this next story. Mike Spaulding is with us. We are talking about Lambeau Leap of Faith. So if you're looking forward to the Badgers game versus Notre Dame up at Lambeau Field, September 6th at 6:30, there's something really cool going on at 2:30. All right, we have with us Bob Seamy. He's the founder, executive director. Thank you for joining us.
3: Yeah, great to be here. Thank you for having me.
2: So it's a mass.
3: It is.
2: Across the street by Lombardi and Ridge, you said?
3: Right. On the corner of Lombardi and Ridge, literally right across the street from the stadium. Yeah.
2: What makes it so special?
3: Well, historically, we have our entities called Ballpark Day of Faith. For the last 16 years, we've held mass, tailgate, and a game at at American Family Field. Mm-hmm. Started with me and a seminarian and two other guys, the seminarian's dad and Danny Quinnell, who's the principal at DSHA. And the last couple years, we've had about 1,100, 1,200 people before the game. So everybody just loves the simplicity of celebrating mass outside, having a great tailgater, and then going in and seeing the game.
4: Wow. So ballparks, different leagues do things like this. Are you guys involved in, say, what happens in St. Louis or what goes on in Chicago when they do like faith nights, or are you guys strictly Wisconsin sports?
3: Right now we've just been Wisconsin-based. Huh. We do have connections throughout, and there's some other interests nationally, and we've done minor league games, and then we did a game down in Florida. So we've got a lot of interest from people that want us to expand, but we're an all-volunteer group, so...
4: Is it a coincidence that Notre Dame is going to be the team playing the Badgers when you guys are doing this at Lambeau Field, or did it just happen to
3: it
4: be
3: like
4: that?
3: It is not. When I was doing an interview last year for our regular Ballpark Day of Faith, an individual said, "This is awesome. You know, the Badgers are playing Notre Dame at Lambeau Field next year, and you should do this there." And I was like, we got an all-volunteer group. That's kind of a lot for us. And he was like, "Whatever, I'll help. Let's do it." So I've got a couple.
2: So what do I need to do if I want to go to this?
3: Just go to our site, which is Ballpark Day of Faith, and we're up and running with a link to sell tickets, and it's $10. Obviously, we throw in mass for free. We don't charge for mass. Mm-hmm. We have some generous donors and sponsors that allow, because the price is a lot more, the cost per person's a lot more, but we like to keep it very reasonable so families can come. So $10 per person.
2: Tailgate?
3: Yeah.
2: Mm-hmm.
3: Yeah.
4: Bob, I wanted to ask you, going back in time, how long have you guys been doing this? How has it grown, and why did you decide ultimately to get involved?
3: It was interesting because right now, this is year 16 that we just completed in June at American Family Field. And I don't know, a little bit of a calling when we just had that first four people, including myself, and we were sitting around simultaneously talking about our faith and who's pitching that day. It was kind of a great vibe. And the next year I was like, this is pretty cool. Why don't I ask a bunch of my friends who can buy tickets for priests and Catholic educators? And then we had about 30, then 60, and now it's a nonprofit, and we've got 1,100 coming every year.
2: What's the reaction that you've gotten?
3: Everybody loves the idea. Mm-hmm. Yeah. And again, I just come back to the simplicity and probably the beauty of it. You know, one of our taglines is where it's where the sacred and the secular meet. And I don't know what it is, but people just really, really enjoy it.
4: Well, I love what you said about just like you're sitting around and you're talking about your faith, but also, yeah, who's pitching, right? What Trey Smack do last night? Like, it just is such a natural conversation, it seems like, to have. A lot of people say it's like the bar, right, the bar stool conversation.
3: Yeah.
4: But it doesn't have to be at a bar stool.
3: Yeah, and John, obviously, unfortunately, wasn't able to be here today, McCure, but he's been there the last 3 years at ball, and he just loves it. Just
2: that's awesome. Yeah. What's the website again?
3: BallparkDayOfFaith.org.
2: Awesome. BallparkDayOfFaith.org. Lambeau Leap of Faith. Bob Seamy, he's the founder, executive director. So it's happening at 2:30, the day of the Badgers versus Notre Dame game at Lambeau Field. That's huge. Happening at 2:30 at Lombardi and Ridge, right around that corner, so right across the street from Lambeau Field. Then they'll do a tailgate, and then you have to get your tickets to go to the game.
3: Yes.
2: We'll say a lot of prayers for people with that. Thank you so much. I really appreciate it. It's 4:15 on WTMJ. We're going to get a check of your traffic and weather with Debbie Lozaga, and then your weather. It is currently 4:15.
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6: Traffic and then weather. Debbie Lasica, how are the roads?
7: It's backed up on southbound
6: 43 right now from Capitol Drive down through the Marquette. We've got southbound 41 also heavy from Appleton Avenue down to about Silver Spring. So it's not too bad there. On the northbound side, a little heavy from Burleigh all the way up to about Silver Spring. Make that Appleton. We've also got more delays, big ones on southbound 894. You're riding the brakes from just south of Greenfield Avenue down and around the Hale Interchange all the way past Forest Home. Back on the brakes past Loomis. On westbound 894, if you were thinking that might be a good alternate, it's a little bit tight from 27th Street all the way to about 51st. I'm Debbie Lozaga with your WTMJ Time Saver Traffic.
8: Your WTMJ 5-day forecast: light rain overnight, a low of 69. Tomorrow, steady rain, a high of 77. Sunday, scattered thunderstorms, a high of 85. Monday, sunny and pleasant, a high of 80 degrees. Tuesday, cloudy, a high of 83 degrees. Right now here at the State Fair, it's 77 degrees. The Wisconsin Products Pavilion here at the State Fairgrounds is amazing. Everything features something made right here in the Badger State. We have with us two owners of Sheboygan Pasty Company. Thank you so much for joining us. Tony and John Ranieri, thanks for joining us. I appreciate it.
9: Thanks for having us.
8: Okay, so tell me what we have in front of us.
9: Well, you got one of each of the things that we've got here at the fair. You've got our traditional beef pasty. You have our bratwurst pasty.
8: What's this one?
9: That one is, let's see.
10: That's our blueberry.
9: That's our blueberry and peach one. That is a State Fair exclusive, as well as our chorizo pasty, which is a State Fair exclusive.
8: Chorizo. Yep. Oh, my gosh. That sounds so good.
11: I will say, fellas, there are a lot of impressive-looking foods here at the Wisconsin State Fair. Walking through the products pavilion, these instantly caught my eye. And for those of you who aren't familiar with what a pasty is or what it looks like, I'll let the experts actually explain it to us. What exactly are we talking about here?
8: John, go.
12: Pasty is a meat and vegetable mixture wrapped into a pie crust. It's a traditional beef pasty. Has ground beef, potatoes, onions, carrots, rutabaga in it. Cornish miners brought it over around the world, really, to anywhere where there's mining. They helped establish mining.
8: So it's easier to eat.
12: Yes. Yeah, the UP kind of made it famous. Yeah. The crust, the crimped crust, actually, the miners used to hold that to make it easier to eat and actually throw out the crust at the end because their hands were full of arsenic and other chemicals and
8: interesting. Try one, Mike.
11: Well, I'm going to eat one. I want to ask the gentleman questions before I start stuffing my face here.
8: Go ahead.
11: So I'm always interested and I'm fascinated by companies that decided to get their start in and around the pandemic time. And you guys started right in 2021. What was the calling? Why then? Everyone else is like just trying to figure out like how can I pay my rent or mortgage? And you guys went, no, we're going to start this business. I'm assuming it's just a passion project, right?
9: So what it really started out with, about 13 years ago, exactly right now, 13 years ago, we moved to Sheboygan from here to open up a four-of-a-kind bar and grill by it. And things were going fine, and then COVID happened. And we were just looking for ways to make ends meet and get through it in one piece. We were talking about, you know, all the different ideas we could, brainstorming different things. We thought about, and John, I think it was John that said, hey, what about pasties? Nobody in town is doing pasties. Let's try that. Our grandparents were born and raised in the UP. Mm. So we grew up on my grandmother's pasties and pasties from Reynolds down here in Milwaukee. But nobody in Sheboygan was doing it. So we said, let's give it a shot.
8: Wow. So the recipes, does that come from your grandmother or where did you get it?
12: Our beef pasty recipe does. The other recipes, we want to do more unique things. So we tried to create different ideas. The brat pasty, we have an Italian pasty, which is similar to a calzone. We actually just started a calzone line, Casa Ranieri calzones, back in October. That's out in grocery stores. And we have, well, the chorizo pasty.
8: Like that one. Yeah.
9: Yeah. Well, part of it was, you know, when we were younger, we grew up down the frozen pizza aisle in the grocery store, and there are a couple of different brands. Every single one of them had the same four or five varieties, you know, cheese, sausage, pepperoni, maybe a deluxe, something combo. That was it. Now you walk down the pizza aisle, and there's 8 million different brands and 8 million different flavors you can get. Frozen pasties have kind of always been the same way. The traditional beef pasty is about all you could find. Your options were usually with or without rutabaga. So we wanted to have more variety.
8: So how do we get a hold of you if we don't make it to the fair? Where are you?
12: Well, we have our restaurant's on 8th in Indiana in Sheboygan. So you get the pasties there along with regular bar fare. And we're also in just about every grocery store in the state and a lot of them throughout the Midwest.
8: But Metro Market. Okay, I'm headed there today.
12: Pick and Save's, Sendex, Woodman's.
8: Wow, congratulations. That's amazing. What's it like working together as brothers?
12: It's fun.
9: Yeah.
12: It's fun.
9: Yeah.
8: You guys share the same office?
9: No, not really. We don't really use
12: really
9: our
12: have
9: office,
12: an office
9: areas.
8: You don't have an office?
9: Actual no. stuff, yeah.
8: Wow, the pandemic has lived on and with your business, huh? Wow.
9: Yeah.
8: Thank you so much. I love this. So head to 8th in Indiana in Sheboygan and check out the Sheboygan Pasty Company. And
9: or come on right down to State Fair, the Wisconsin Products Building, and
11: that's
9: try
11: where
9: it
11: I'm
9: out.
11: Headed. That's where I'm heading right after the show.
8: Oh, my gosh. Yeah. Mike was like, oh, my gosh, you have them coming on. They're so big. It's so good.
9: And he knew we were bringing food with us.
11: Yeah, that's true.
8: Yes. Thank you. Thank you. I appreciate it. Time for News About Your Money and your WTMJ Annex Wealth Management Market Update. Everything's slightly in the red. The Dow was down maybe 1% on the day at 53,732 is how it ended. NASDAQ was down 0.5%, ending at 26,729. And S&P 500 was about even, ending at 7,785. 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
6: It is 4:30. I'm Julia Fellow. Your top story, a funeral held for the man killed in Madison last month.
7: I'm Mike Spaulding. In for John Mercure, a parasitic outbreak continues.
8: I'm Debbie Lozaga.
9: I'm Debbie Lozaga. We've got southbound on 43 still backing up as you're making your way down from about Hampton down into the Marquette interchange. Westbound 94 is tightening up through the stadium. And then you're back on the brakes on and off from Highway 100 all the way to Calhoun. Eastbound's backed up from Highway F all the way to about Brookfield Road. And we also got some more delays from 76th Street all the way to about 35th. Southbound on the bypass, I don't know what's going on. It's really heavy from Greenfield Avenue down and around the Hale all the way to Loomis. I'm Debbie Lozaga with your WTMJ Time Saver Traffic.
7: Mostly cloudy skies overnight tonight. Slight chance of a shower or two. Low 68 degrees. Tomorrow, mostly cloudy skies, humid. Chance of some rain showers, a high of 80 degrees. Right now, State Fair Park is 78 degrees at 431.
6: From the WTMJ Breaking News Center, civil rights activists gathered in Madison for the funeral of Corey Ruiz, the man shot by Madison police last month. His death sparked several protests. Civil rights activist Al Sharpton mentioned the lack of cameras with Madison police during Ruiz's eulogy.
10: I'm not a lawyer, but somebody liable for the state, everybody else should be liable for having police walk around here that are unmonitored and have no police cameras. What are you hiding that we can't see it?
6: The shooting is being investigated by the Wisconsin Department of Justice Division of Criminal Investigation.
7: The state of Wisconsin now reporting 251 cases of cyclosporiasis as the outbreak continues across the nation.
11: 42 more cases, including two hospitalizations, were reported in Wisconsin last week. 136 of the cases are people that did not travel internationally prior to having symptoms. A typical season for the parasite usually starts in early May and ends in later August, with no more than 30 domestically acquired cases. Experts say the affected product has been removed from the market, but cases continue to be reported because it takes weeks to show symptoms. Elizabeth Linton in WTMJ News.
6: The man accused of killing healthcare CEO, his name is Luigi Mangione, the suspect, has pled guilty to two federal charges. News Nation's Jessica Cartaglia.
12: Mangione was asked by a judge if he is prepared to plead guilty to the federal charges against him. Indictments count one and two, and they are stalking, resulting in death, and stalking through the use of interstate facilities. Mangione said yes to those charges. That means he still faces the possibility of life in prison on the remaining charges, and it is ultimately up to the federal judge to determine what happens next. This is called an open plea.
6: Now, that term, open plea, means the defense made a plea without a plea agreement. Mangione is accused of killing UnitedHealthcare CEO Brian Thompson 2 years ago.
7: Preparations are underway in Hawaii for what could be a hurricane when it arrives next weekend.
13: Hurricane warnings are now up for Hawaii County as Tropical Storm Lala continues churning closer to the Hawaiian Islands. It's now forecast to become a hurricane as it approaches a big island on Saturday. The exact timing and intensity are still uncertain, and much of it will depend on how close it tracks to the Hawaiian Islands. But still, heavy rain, strong wind, and rough surf are expected in Hawaii through the weekend.
7: No hurricane has made landfall on the Big Island in recorded history.
6: A Butler police officer was hurt while arresting a suspect accused of robbing a man outside the Amoco gas station. The man says he was immediately attacked after walking out of the station. The suspect then stole his wallet. Butler police later found the suspect near 119th Street and Hampton Avenue in Milwaukee. The man resisted arrest, according to the officer who was hurt, and he hurt his hand while taking him into custody.
7: Decision Wisconsin, middle-of-the-night election results are the new normal for Wisconsin elections, it seems. That's because election workers cannot process absentee ballots until Election Day. UW La Crosse professor Anthony Chergosky telling Wisconsin's Afternoon News that state legislators could change it.
14: I know that the Republican legislature has been going back and forth about that, with the Assembly clearing a bill to allow for pre-processing of absentee ballots, but then it got hung up in the state Senate. I think that's a conversation worth reviving, because until that issue gets resolved, we're going to be back here every single election waiting for that report of the vote totals from Milwaukee.
7: He says human error

0: further delayed roughly 28,000 absentee ballot results in Milwaukee on Tuesday night.
1: Time for a WTMJ sports update from the Gruber Law Office's One Call That's All Sports Desk. Wisconsin officially eliminated from advancing to the Little League World Series after losing a heartbreaker to Iowa, a score of 7-6 in the 2026 Midwest Region Championship game. And a sigh of relief for the Brew Crew.
2: 1-2 pitch. Ground ball right side, base hit. Churio around third, he will score. Mitchell's headed to third, he'll make it there. Jake Bowers delivers, it's 5-4 Milwaukee.
1: That was a big go-ahead RBI single in the ninth, part of a three-run rally for the Crew, who beat the Dodgers in L.A. 5-4. Manager Pat Murphy, proud of how his team responded following being swept by the Padres.
3: They're upset by how we've not been able to get across the finish line, you know, successfully, and they're upset by it. And we talked about it yesterday, and they responded today by playing all nine innings and using all 27 outs.
1: And Milwaukee back in L.A. and back at it tonight. 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Your Green Bay Packers head to Denver for preseason game number 2 against the Broncos next Friday.
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1: What a great stretch. We are here at the Bank 59 Studios. WTMJ has been broadcasting every day of the State Fair, and it's been so much fun. Today, probably the pick day of the day. I think that it's amazing weather, not too sunny, not too hot, a little bit muggy this afternoon, but there's a really, really big crowd here tonight, so make sure that you come out. Primary election day in Wisconsin, rare video games in Waukesha, and the State Fair continues and more. 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
6: What we do here is go back.
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8: Why David Crowley?
9: He's done a good job. Having that executive experience is one that is really important for being the governor of the state of Wisconsin.
10: Voters are out in various polling places.
11: It's been pretty steady and pretty busy so far here in Waukesha City Hall. The turnout's been a little higher than a typical primary, so it's a pretty big day today.
12: Holy cow, do you believe it?
13: He did it. A month after dropping out of the race, Crowley eked out a stunningly narrow surprise win over State Representative Francesca Hong, winning by less than 1 percentage point.
14: We were able to pick up voters all across the state, especially in rural communities. Our job is to make sure that we're tackling the affordability crisis, that we are lowering costs for families. We're focusing on, you know, how we lower property taxes and invest in our public schools across the state.
15: What time did you go to bed last night?
16: I think it was 4 or 5.
15: That's crazy.
17: When's the last time you were up until 4 or 5 in the morning?
16: Oh, I would say about 50 years ago. Yeah.
15: What do you say to supporters of Fran Hong?
16: They have to be part of it. We want them to be part of it. She'll be a good person to have around and bringing her people to the table.
10: He's Tommy Thompson, Governor, Secretary. Good to see you. Thank you so much for being here.
18: Well, first off, John, thank you for having me. And why don't we start building Wisconsin, building America, instead of tearing down and tearing each other down? Let's build each other up.
19: Officials from Milwaukee Public Schools and, more importantly, Milwaukee Fire Department detailing what they have now learned is the cause behind that school that burned down.
20: These dirty rags that were in a garbage can that then went up in flames in the overnight hours.
21: All of the dogs are now out at Ridge. Farms. The doors have closed. The final dog to be released was an old mama, probably had 10 litters throughout her time, had lived her whole life inside the controversial breeding and research facility in Dane County.
22: I don't know if you can use the boat horn on a preseason game, can you?

0: Packers couldn't get in the end zone in the 28-9 loss to the Steelers. Execution perfect in the kicking game.
1: We'll see if Smack can turn it into points, and it's good.
2: Padres win it here today at Petco Park, and they sweep Milwaukee to start up this road trip.
3: Sometimes you just gotta chill out and take a step back.
4: Ground ball right side, base hit. Jake Bowers delivers. It's 5-4 Milwaukee.
5: I think when I said we needed to chill the f*** out yesterday, that's more along the lines of what it looks like.
6: A collection of ultra-rare Nintendo game cartridges found in Waukesha, and the games could fetch millions.
7: We were reached out to by a company called CGC Games and PSA Games, and they both said right away, like, hey, there's something different about these carts. We think they're a brand new variant of this game.
8: I discovered just how much you know about the Wisconsin State Fair, not just because of your research, but because of the research that your dad did.
9: He had a moment where he said, you know, he saw how much more it was than just a few days every year. He only missed two in his lifetime.
10: Pam Yonke! Did I scare you again? I was scared you when you came in.
11: Well, you were right there.
12: This is my element, kids. We just got done recognizing 38 sesquicentennial
10: 150
12: farms.
10: 150 years.
12: And 72 century farms.
13: Head now to look for some t-shirts.
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1: 444, traffic and then weather. Debbie Lossica, how are the roads right now?
2: Well, it looks like we got an issue on southbound 43. It's a broken down vehicle blocking the right lane right at the ramp from Wisconsin Avenue. So you're going to see some delays coming in from before Hampton all the way down into the Marquette. We've also got on 894 southbound right about at Oklahoma Avenue, the two right lanes blocked with a crash. We are seeing delays from Greenfield Avenue down to that point. Then it eases up only to slow down again from Beloit Road down and around the Hale interchange to Loomis. And then on westbound 94, we're still dealing with a bit of a backup heading through the Moreland Road area to about Calhoun, eastbound from Highway F past Barker Road, and again from 76th Street all the way to 27th. I'm Debbie Lazaga with your WTMJ Time Saver Traffic.
1: Here is your WTMJ 5-day forecast. Light rain tonight into overnight, a low of 69. Tomorrow, steady rain, a high of 77. Sunday, scattered thunderstorms, a high of 85. Monday, sunny, pleasant, a high of 80. Tuesday, cloudy with a high of 83. Right now here at the State Fair, it is beautiful. Mostly sunny, a high, it's right now 76 degrees. You know who's loving this weather right now? Someone who's been the board of director chairman, John Yingling. He's stepping down in October. It's so sad. After 16 years of service, his tenure included overseeing major operational and financial shifts, and he's been incredible. And he joins us now here at the Bank 59 studio here at the Wisconsin State Fair. Thanks for joining us. Let me turn on your mic.
3: All right. Hello. Thank you.
1: Yes. Now everybody can hear you. So tell me, what was your favorite part of being on the board of directors, being the chair? Your best memory.
3: You know, to be real honest, I was reflecting on that, and it's going to be something that nobody is going to guess. And that is we have a tremendous staff here at the Wisconsin State Fair. And everybody on staff calls me chairman. And during the fair, staff introduced me as, this is our chair. Mm. And I've got to tell you, that's, to me, very touching. And that is something that I will always appreciate about being the chair of Wisconsin State Fair Park.
4: I'm assuming 15 years ago wasn't the first time you ever stepped foot into State Fair. You don't just become board chairman. What's changed over your 15-year tenure or even since you started coming to the fair?
3: Well, I could tell you, I started coming to the fair in 1963 because my family moved right across the street on 76th and Greenfield, so it's pretty easy. It's a short walk away, and I've seen so many changes, so many building changes. At one point in time, the Midway was actually right here on 84th and Greenfield. That's when the Expo Center did not exist. They were just small buildings. I've seen the growth of the entire grounds in terms of Ag Village. There's just been so many changes. A new grandstand for historic Milwaukee Mile. Sort of a lot of those types of changes. And then I've seen the same. I like to say, my first day at the fair was not a good day. I came to the fair, and during that time, everybody that came to the fair, and I came with my mother, the first building we had to hit was now Grand Champion Hall. That was called the Flower Building, and you had to wait in line, and literally the line was huge. So you wait maybe half an hour in line.
1: Wow.
3: And right there at the door is this guy shaking everybody's hands, U.S. Senator Bill Proxmire.
1: Oh.
3: And he shook everybody's hands, and then as a young boy, I looked at him and went, okay. And in we go to see flowers. Everything there is, and I'm looking at flowers. So what I learned about that experience is, don't come with your mother.
1: Okay, so you helped manage the fairgrounds during the COVID-19 pandemic.
3: Good times.
1: Oh, yeah. I mean, how did you get through that? And for us to remain solvent and for people to feel safe?
3: 2020, of course, I got to have that unique distinction of being a handful of individuals that got to cancel an entire state fair. But there were a lot of course, issues with COVID. And
1: even going indoors or just keeping it all outdoors?
3: And for us, the Milwaukee County declared an emergency. And with that emergency, that went all the way to Washington, D.C., and our hospitals were being strained.

0: Just like New York and Chicago, the Army Corps of Engineers came and evaluated areas to build a field hospital, the alternative care facility. So we had the alternative care facility at the Expo. I had that for a number of months.
1: I remember that. Wow, yeah, blast from the past.
0: And then, if you'll recall, we had controversial issues in Kenosha and in Wauwatosa. So we also housed the Guard here.
1: Oh my gosh, I forgot that too.
0: Yeah, so from, you know, the Kenosha experience, the Louisiana, Michigan, Arizona Guards were all here along with Wisconsin. And then for Wauwatosa, Wisconsin, and other police departments were here.
1: So all the military equipment.
0: Yeah, oh, everything. You know, when all these Humvees came in from Michigan, I'm just watching one after another, and I looked at one of the officers, and I said, so I'm a little curious. I mean, what do you have, just a master gas card? You all go over to Mobile? And he went, sir, did no one talk to you about the refuelers? We have literally 80 refuelers. Okay. So there
1: can
0: you
1: I,
0: go.
1: Can I get a top off?
0: Right. Exactly.
1: So now we're celebrating the fair's historic 175th milestone. What was it like for this to be your swan song?
0: Oh, I thought you were going to say, what was it like in your first
1: in
0: number 170, you know, the number one. Yeah. I didn't come here till 1892. I didn't see the one in Janesville. I think it's a fantastic fair. I think, the State Fair Park team and Sherry Black have really been able to build a tremendous, tremendous fair. I think we're the best fair in the United States, but, you know, people say I'm biased. I don't think so. But we have everything. Sherry was the one that found the circus. I mean, if you want to have a good time, it's a fun, free experience. You should really try that out. She's really, you know, she was a ag exhibitor. She's the first CEO to be an ag exhibitor. So she's really concentrated on Ag Village. We continue to have tremendous draft horse and Clydesdale shows. One just finished up today. So it's across the grounds.
2: How much time do you guys spend when you talk about evolution, when you talk about pushing a fair forward and keeping it fresh for everybody? You know, you want to keep that tradition. It's the Wisconsin State Fair. But also, I'm looking across at the Dairy Building and the renovations that just went. I'm looking at the Expo Center. That's a beautiful, fully air-conditioned space that gets used for so many things. How much of your guys' time is spent on things like that? How do we balance creating a new building or creating a new thing but still trying to keep it affordable? I can imagine that probably takes up a good chunk of your day.
0: It takes up a good chunk of our planning experience. Exactly. I myself never thought I'd see a genius in my lifetime. You know, Einstein, obviously, you know, grew up with that E equals MC2 square and all of that. Not real relevant for what I do. I trained as an economist. So, yeah. I'm never going to see a genius. And then Steve Jobs rolls around and, you know, creates a product that sort of revolutionizes music. And then he decides to make his own product obsolete and, you know, revolutionize computing and then revolutionize, you know, how we communicate, really. It's not just the phone, but how we communicate. And that's what the message that I've tried to instill here at State Fair Park is: we've got to look at what our consumers want before they know they want it.
1: Mm-hmm.
0: You've got to look forward and then forward again. And that our staff is just tremendous in doing that, to really visioning and trying to find that. And at the same time, finding, as you pointed out, that price point so that we don't become inaccessible.
2: Yeah.
1: John Yingling, thank you so much. I really appreciate it. What's your go-to thing to eat before we let you go?
0: Well, you know, you're going to have, I think, somebody on. You know, certainly
1: grilled cheese.
0: Oh, grilled cheese! You got to love the Wisconsin Dairy Products Building, Dairy Promotion, and the Wisconsin Products Building. So all a good time. You got everything there you'd ever want.
2: John, I know better than to ask you your favorite thing, because you've told me very clearly you're not going to get pinned down like that. But being here for so long, do you have a spot on the fairgrounds that you like to go to, and whether it's a great vantage point to look at the wonderful fairgrounds, or it's a quiet place? Is there somewhere you try and make it to every single fair?
0: Oh, well, you know, I just like to walk around the grounds, the entire grounds. I will tell you, though, every year I make sure that I'm in the Coliseum to see the Clydesdale show and the draft horse show, the hit shows. I think those are fabulous. At one point, we had the largest Clydesdale show in North America.
1: Wow.
0: So, yeah, that I make sure that I see every year. This Sunday, we'll have Gymkhana, 4-H riders doing a horse show, and that's a fabulous experience. Plus, I'm a beef cattle guy.

0: So I do like the beef cattle. I've got board members that love dairy. Don't get me wrong.
1: He is still your board of directors chair for Wisconsin State Fair through October. John Yingling, thank you so much. Have a good day.
0: You too. Thank you very much for having me.
1: 4:55.
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3: 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Equipment needed for the lines is manufactured only in northern Italy, resulting in $4 million in tariffs to get the equipment here. The Wisconsin State Building Commission approves funding for more than $12 million in projects at UW-Milwaukee. Dollars will pay for an active learning classroom at Lapham Hall, roof work on Goldemeyer Library in Mitchell Hall, and repairs to the Sandberg Hall parking structure. As founder of the new Freshwater Food and Wine Festival in Milwaukee, Wes Shaver says the event is built around the idea that chefs can command a stage the same way musicians do. Chef-led demonstrations will be featured among the festival's many festivities when it debuts on September 19 and 20 at Henry Meyer Festival Park. I'm Linda Spice for MilwaukeeBusinessJournal.com on 620 WTMJ.
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5: It's 5 o'clock. I'm Julia Fellow. This is Wisconsin's Afternoon News. Your top story, a county employee was arrested.
6: I'm Mike Spaulding in for John Mercurer, stepping up to help students in need.
7: I'm Debbie Lozaga. Southbound on 43 is still going to be a bit tight from about Hampton all the way down to the Marquette interchange. We did have that earlier broken down vehicle that was blocking a lane near Wisconsin Avenue. That's been cleared off the roadway. We've got westbound 94 not slowing down as much through the stadium interchange just as you're crossing over the county line. On the eastbound side, got backups from Highway F to Barker Road and then back on the brakes from 76th Street. That's going to be slow all the way to 35th. We've also got a crash on 894. Southbound at Oklahoma Avenue. Two right lanes blocked there, and that's making for big delays all the way back into the zoo. I'm Debbie Lozaga with your WTMJ Time Saver Traffic.
5: Light rain overnight, a low of 70. Tomorrow, scattered showers in the morning, a high of 78. From the WTMJ Breaking News Center, a staff member within the Milwaukee County Clerk of Court's office has been arrested after drugs were found in their home. That is according to Milwaukee police.
8: The Milwaukee Journal Sentinel reports police found fentanyl, cocaine, and drug processing materials in a property the employee owned after their spouse was arrested following a police chase. The employee has worked for the county for over a decade and has been suspended until further notice. They have not been formally charged with the crime, and it is unknown if they were aware of the drug activity. Elizabeth Linton in WTMJ News.
6: A woman avoiding jail time after pleading guilty to starting a five-alarm fire that destroyed an abandoned warehouse in Milwaukee. Ellen Stevens is charged with negligent handling of burning material for discarding a cigarette. After prosecutors say that she and her friends trespassed in the former tannery near 32nd in Hampton, a judge did sentence Stevens to 12 months of probation and ordered her to pay $6,000 in restitution.
5: Acting Navy Secretary Hung Cao has just released a statement denying reported mental health concerns aboard the USS Abraham Lincoln. News Nation's Connell McShane.
9: A small number of mental health cases were treated with no loss of life. Meal plans were adjusted when fresh resupply was unavailable without a single meal being missed. Calls home were limited when the operational threat was too high. There's no question our young men and women have been pushed to their limits, but they have never broken. They are rightly tired, but they have never been out of the fight.
5: There were reports about poor conditions aboard the USS Abraham Lincoln, including worsening mental health of sailors aboard, supply challenges. It prompted Democratic lawmakers to call for an investigation. It will return home soon as part of a planned rotation.
6: The Lincoln Avenue School community says it's now received enough donated supplies to get students ready for a new school year.
10: Milwaukee Public Schools says the immediate need has been met following an outpouring of support after a five-alarm fire destroyed the school June 30th. Lincoln Avenue students and staff will begin the school year September 1st at Pulaski High School with dedicated classrooms, a cafeteria, and their own entrance. The fire left the Lincoln Avenue building a total loss. MPS says it will distribute the donated supplies to teachers the week of August 24th. The MPS Foundation will continue accepting monetary donations to

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2: 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A Little League heartbreaker as Wisconsin officially eliminated from the Little League World Series. This is the Badger State boys lost to Iowa by a score of 7-6 in the 2026 Midwest Region Championship game. The Brewers back out west. Some more late night baseball. They take on the Dodgers in game two of their weekend series. The coverage on WTMJ of Brewers-Dodgers gets underway at 8:35 right here on WTMJ. The Packers, meanwhile, they started off preseason play with a loss to the Pittsburgh Steelers on Thursday. The Packers now head west to Denver for preseason game number two. They take on the Broncos next week on Friday. Outdoor Living Unlimited, WTMJ News Times, 5:06.
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1: John is off today. I have Mike Spaulding to my right. We're here broadcasting live from the Bank 59 studio at Wisconsin State Fair. My favorite spot is the Wisconsin Products Pavilion. You get to see all the local businesses. And what's super cool is that there's always a long line for grilled cheese. So we have with us Mike Parrish. He was in charge. He was in charge of all of this. So tell me, Mike, how many grilled cheeses do you guys make?
2: I'm not in charge of all of it, just the first shift. But yeah. We make.
1: But you stayed even longer to be on the show with us.
2: I stayed even longer just to be with you. Mm-hmm. Yes, I did. Thank you very much. About 45,000 to 55,000 sandwiches a year. We average about 4,200 a day, so times 11 days.
1: I see at the end you can spread the cheese. Is that just for the kids, or is that?
2: Mostly the adults. The adults know how to stretch a cheese sandwich. Kids don't know, but they try. But the adults both do better.
3: The grilled cheese operation is a major operation here at the Wisconsin State Fair. For those who haven't seen it before, which I can't imagine you've missed it, your line like zigzags 5 or 6 times. Obviously, cheeseheads, everyone loves cheese in Wisconsin, but how do you guys keep it going? Because that line, not only is it super long, but it moves.
2: It's
3: you guys, like a robot thing going on there.
2: It's fast. We've got 6 grills cooking, 12 at a time, and they're just constantly going, and we have specialty flavors that we do. This year, it's Windmere cheese. These are award-winning cheeses, and that's for a Colby, and then we have the habanero. We have not. I don't think it's sharp cheddar.
1: Oh, is it?
2: I think it's mild cheddar.
1: Oh, really?
2: Honestly, I don't know. It doesn't say on my box, but I believe it's mild. But it's very good cheddar, and then also Swiss, and then pepper jack. You know, some of the fan favorites, and habanero this year, and a Colby, and then we have the Foremost butter. They donate all the butter that we use, and so. You say you can make the same thing at home, but you can't. We use a paintbrush to put the butter on, and then we put it on the grill.
1: Oh,
2: so two
1: that's
2: slices of cheese, and it does make a difference.
1: Mike, why is this your favorite?
3: Because I think a grilled cheese is like the most perfect food that you could eat because there's like 3 things, right? There's butter, there's cheese, and there's bread.
2: Yeah.
3: There's nowhere to hide. If it's bad, it's going to be bad. But you guys never make a bad one. We have a humongous crowd. They heard grilled cheese, and we have a humongous crowd outside the studio right now. Also, have pizza coming up, so that could play a part. I need your tip. What is the key to the perfect grilled cheese? How do you do it?
2: Golden brown.
3: Okay, but how do you get the golden brown? I know it's golden
2: patience.
3: Brown.
2: You have to have patience. You just have to watch it and learn. You just can't walk away because you walk away, and then you're going to have burnt toast. So, and you have to put the right kind of butter on it, too, and the right amount because you overdo it, you're just going to turn into soggy.
1: And it's the real Wisconsin Cheese Grill. Go to the Wisconsin Products Pavilion. Stay in line. It goes by really fast.
2: It does. It surprises me. And I always ask, what kind of line was it? And they said, no, it wasn't bad at all. Mm. So it's like... maybe really long, but it's only like 10 minutes.
1: Mike Parrish, thank you so much for joining us.
2: Fantastic.
1: I love how you're head to toe in cheese and your flair on your hat. It's fantastic.
2: All right. Thank you very much for having me.
1: And coming up next, we have one more business owner with us. One of my favorite pizzas in the entire state. My favorite coming up next.
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0: We've been at the Wisconsin State Fair since last Thursday, Julia, and what we need to do when we're here not only is broadcast and interview great guests, but it's also eat, which we're doing right now, and we do every single day thanks to our good partners at Left's Lucky Town. They have the Miller Lite Sports Bar and Grill here on the grounds of the Wisconsin State Fair. You can go for the food, you can go for the drinks, but if you're there at 3 o'clock, they're also doing something very special. 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That would be this coming Sunday. Again, thanks to our friends at Left's Lucky Town, Miller Lite Sports Bar and Grill here at the Wisconsin State Fairgrounds, and make it over there at 3 o'clock for the special giveaway.
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4: Traffic and then weather. Debbie Lozaga, how are the roads right now?
7: We got some backups along southbound 43 as you're making your way down into the Marquette interchange. So that is going to be a little bit of a headache, right, from just south of Hampton all the way to the Marquette. Northbound so far so good. That's nice and clear. We've got southbound 894 backing up out of the Zoo interchange all the way to an accident scene. The two right lanes are blocked right about at Oklahoma Avenue. Yikes, it is going to be basically a parking lot there, so give yourself tons of time, or maybe even look at Highway 100 as an alternate. Southbound on 41, backing up from Good Hope Road in pockets all the way down to the Silver Spring area. I'm Debbie Lozaga with your WTMJ Time Saver Traffic.
4: Your WTMJ 5-day forecast tonight, light rain overnight, a low of 69. Tomorrow, steady rain, a high of 77. Sunday, scattered thunderstorms, a high of 85. Monday, sunny, very pleasant, a high of 80 degrees. Tuesday, cloudy, a high of 83 degrees. Right now here at the State Fair, it's mostly sunny and 78 degrees. More products from the Wisconsin Products Pavilion on the State Fair grounds. Julia Fellow here alongside Mike Spaulding. We're here through 6 o'clock tonight here on Wisconsin's Afternoon News, broadcasting live from the Bank 5-9 studio at Wisconsin State Fair. So I always compliment Portezzi's. This is a place that I love to go. My in-laws, they live in Wisconsin Rapids, so I always have to get one of those. I have to get some type of pizza from Portezzi's. So thank you so much for joining us. Emily Van Beek, she's one of the owners.
8: Hello, my husband's actually an owner, but I'm the better half of him. So
4: yeah,
8: you're getting the best half.
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8: I do. 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
4: Where does the recipe come from?
8: It came right from Italy. George Portezzi, born and raised there, brought it over, opened up a restaurant, and after having so much success in his restaurant, he decided to make it a frozen pizza, and here we are. That was in the 1950s. 2026, we are still using that authentic Italian recipe. Another great product he brought over from Italy is our cheese fries. Let me tell you, folks, there is nothing French about our fries. It is great Italian cheesy goodness. We're putting almost half a pound of cheese.
9: It's so good.
8: Yeah, we use a high rise crust or a thin crust. Instead of a red sauce, we put a garlic butter sauce on there, top it with the cheese, cut them into strips, and then we give you an amazing marinara sauce to dunk it in. So I'm a big sauce girl, and I am always like, give me all the sauce. I like the high-rise crust because it really scoops it up nicely, and yeah, I'm a big sauce fan.
0: How long have you guys been at the State Fair?
8: This is our fourth year being in the Wisconsin building. We are the official pizza and cheese fries of the Wisconsin State Fair, so where it's truly an honor. There's so many amazing vendors throughout the Wisconsin building that we couldn't recommend more, and you step in that building, and it's just full of life. Everybody is such a big family, and we all support each other in a great manner. And it's, again, just an honor to be in that building.
9: What do you think about the pizza?
0: I love the pizza.
8: Awesome. We offer flavors like cheese, sausage, pepperoni, a combo, a deluxe, a mushroom. Question for you guys. We did a lot of research for our pizzas, and I mean, a good mushroom is really good, right?
0: Yes.
8: Where do you think the mushroom capital of the world is?
9: It's not here in Wisconsin, is it?
8: It is not.
0: I don't even know where to start.
9: Western Coast?
0: Washington?
8: Just down the road in Pennsylvania. I mean, not too close, but, you know, really, I mean, you're thinking the entire world, and it's just down the road. So we are actually getting our mushrooms right from Pennsylvania, and we're making sure just every single product we offer you is high quality, the best we can get for you.
9: Yeah, your sausage is really good, too. Your sausage pizza?
8: Absolutely. We partner with Stone Ridge out of Wautoma, and they provide us with amazing meat.
9: Oh my gosh,
8: to put on our pizzas.
9: What's the secret to your sauce? It's just so good.
8: It's the love. It's all the love.
0: You knew she wasn't going to tell us what this actual secret is.
8: Yeah, I couldn't do that.
9: I could do a blindfold test, and you could give me all these pizzas, and I would pick yours out. I just do you get a lot of people who come to your venue and say, I grew up with Portezzi.
8: Absolutely. It's like a hidden gem of central Wisconsin. Yes. Not a lot of people knew about Portezzi's. Ever since we became owners, we have expanded greatly throughout the state because, I mean, we need to just, everybody needs to know what Portezzi's all about and those amazing flavors, the uniqueness of it. So it's just something that we've continued to grow and grow throughout the entire state. We are available in grocery stores. If you're in the area here at the State Fair, Woodman's, great partner of ours, was they were amazing. They gave us dollar off coupons. So if you want to come stop by our booth, grab a dollar off coupon, good through the end of September. You can definitely pick up a pizza there. Woodman's also has the dollar off coupons right there at the store. So if you're walking through Woodman's, grab a coupon and an amazing Portezzi pizza.
0: Mm-hmm. How you list all these great ingredients. Yeah, we're local here. We're local there. We make things fresh there. In your time just in the business, how has that changed? It's not just like frozen pizza and I go and I get like the two brands that are there. Like when you go full aisles, how do you stand out? 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
8: 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We let them cook 6 pizzas every day for lunch. 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I mean, every single day, all the pizza is gone from the lunchroom.
9: 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I see it at the Walmart, too.
8: Absolutely. 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
9: My favorite, Portezzi. 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
8: Thank
9: Emily
8: you, guys.
9: Van Beek, thank you so much for coming. 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
8: Absolutely. Thank you.
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3: 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In the hip, we most commonly would see and treat hip impingement or labral tears.
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3: The primary reason to see a specialist at Frederick and the Medical College of Wisconsin is that we're highly subspecialized, and we have you covered from head to toe, whether that be surgical or non-surgical or medical treatments. Our group is very comprehensive. We are also the official team doctors for various professional sports teams in the Milwaukee area, including the Milwaukee Bucks. Every patient will get the same level of attention as our professional athletes do. Our physicians are also nationally recognized and are teaching at many national level conferences. So if we're picked to educate other surgeons, then you know you're probably in the right place for care.
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3: We're broadcasting live from the Bank 59 studio at the Wisconsin State Fair. Make sure to come over, say hello. Right now it's time to recognize another everyday hero. Here's Eric Bilstead.
4: An everyday hero is an average John or Jane Doe who had no idea when they were getting up one morning they'd be saving a life. Today we head to Culpeper, Virginia. Three teenagers, 15-year-olds, Andrew Tuggle, Gavin Kane, and Jackson Castro. They were out on the golf course trying out for the high school golf team.
5: I'm just thinking about warming up, trying to get out as early as possible.
4: They're at the Country Club of Culpeper, which sits along the beautiful Lake Culpeper. So they're out near the second hole when all of a sudden they hear screams coming from the lake.
6: At first, it was just like a little boy who's screaming.
4: The teenagers sharing the story with WUSA 9. So a 3-year-old and two adults were out on a kayak that had overturned. It flipped over, and they were struggling to keep the boy above the water. So the teenage golfers ran down to help.
6: And I went in, and we all jumped in.
4: They run down a steep, thorny rock terrain, get to the water, and start swimming out to where this kayak had overturned. This is about 50 yards. Once they got there, the man was struggling to keep himself and the boy above the water.
5: Because the guy's holding him up, and it's causing him to go underwater.
4: So the teenagers grab the boy and the two in the water, help bring them to shore. They got to shore by the golf course before police even arrived. You can see it all on video. Just text the word HERO to 855-616-1620 on the Saturday Unlimited WTMJ talk and text line. The father was so appreciative, telling the boy,
5: "The guy actually came up to me and said, 'You saved my life.'"
4: They were soaking wet, and the coach of the golf team said, "Yeah, you guys can go home."
7: Talk about the character of the kids. After they got done, they wanted to go ahead and finish the hole. Of course, I sent them home and made sure they got changed. And within 15, 20 minutes later, they were back on the course ready to play.
4: And all three boys did make the golf team. Thank you, Andrew Tuggle, Gavin Kane, and Jackson Castro. You are everyday heroes. Eric Bilstead, WTMJ News.
3: How nice is that? Eric Bilstead does such a great job with that. Time for news about your money, your WTMJ Annex Wealth Management Market Update. Everything in the red, just slightly, pretty much flat on the day. The Dow was down 107, ending on the day at 53,732. NASDAQ down 73, ending on the day and this week at 26,729. S&P 500 down 13, ending at 7,785. 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
1: I'm John Merkier with Dr. Patrick Yost. He's an orthopedic surgeon at Orthopedic Hospital of Wisconsin. Dr. Yost, thank you so much for being here with us.
8: Thanks for having me.
1: Let's talk about what you do. It's fascinating. What does an average week look like for you?
8: My weeks are all different. The common theme is we take care of people who are hurt, whether it's an injury playing basketball, whether it's a longstanding problem that's crept up on people gradually. I want people to feel better. I want their knee to work, I want their shoulder to work, and I want it to not hurt. And whatever that looks like for the patient that's in front of me right now, that's my goal.
1: What I love is that at Orthopedic Hospital of Wisconsin, sometimes it's surgery, but a lot of times it's solution that's non-surgical, right?
8: Yeah, that's true. It's such a cool place. I've heard it referred to as Orthopedic Disneyland, which, imagine the feel of a kid walking into Disneyland. That's how the patients feel. That's how the nurses feel. That's how I feel. I walk in there, I have everything I need. It's an incredible place. The vibe there, if I can say it like my kids would, it's so good because we're doing great things for people and we're proud of that.
1: What's the most common surgery you personally do?
8: Yeah, I take care of more hips than anything else. I do a lot of hip arthroscopy with labrum repairs. I replace a lot of hips, actually. Sometimes it's a sad thing to tell people. They come in, they think they need the labrum repaired, and actually your hip's all the way worn out. It needs to be replaced. Well, I can spin that pretty well because the outcomes of that are fantastic. So that's a good thing, too, to be doing that for people.
1: What makes OHAO a special place to work or be treated?
8: I think we do a great job for people, and we enjoy doing it. I see people, when I walk in, I see nurses that I know by name and doctors that I'm friends with. And

0: we're enjoying ourselves. I'm happy to come to work. I'm excited when I go there because we're gonna make people feel better. And I really like the people I'm doing it with. I think we're doing a fantastic job. We're doing the best job that we possibly can. And I expect that tomorrow we'll do a better job.
1: Start your journey at OHOW.com. Dr. Patrick Yost. Thank you so much, Dr. Yost.
0: Thank you.
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3: It is 5:30. I'm Julia Fellow. Your top story, a funeral held for the man killed by Madison police.
4: Mike Spaulding in for John Mercure, the man charged with killing the United Healthcare CEO, pleads guilty.
3: I'm Debbie Lozaga, and still a parking lot on 894 southbound, basically heading through the zoo interchange all the way down to Oklahoma Avenue, where you will find two right lanes blocked right now with a crash. So do be careful heading through that whole area. Also seeing delays from Good Hope Road down to Silver Spring as well. Northbound's tightening up just a bit north of Capitol Drive past Hampton. Eastbound 94, we've got backups from about 84th Street all the way through to about 35th. Also in Waukesha County, from about Highway 16 all the way to Highway 160, actually Highway F. We have an accident there with the two left lanes closed, so that's pretty heavy as well. Westbound 94 through the Stadium Interchange to Mitchell Boulevard, and then from Barker Road all the way to Highway F, with folks having to slow down and take a look at what's going on the other side. I'm Debbie Lozaga with your WTMJ Time Saver Traffic.
5: Light rain possible overnight. Your low will be 69 degrees. Tomorrow, steady rain in the morning, a high of 77. Right now here at the State Fair, it is 78 degrees. From the WTMJ Breaking News Center, civil rights activists gathered in Madison for the funeral of Corey Ruiz. That's the man shot by Madison police last month. His death sparked several protests. Here's civil rights activist Al Sharpton, who mentioned the lack of cameras during Ruiz's eulogy.
6: I'm not a lawyer, but somebody police walk around here that are unmonitored and have no police cameras. What are you hiding that we can't see it?
5: The shooting is being investigated by the Wisconsin Department of Justice Division of Criminal Investigation.
4: Milwaukee police continue their search for the person who they believe shot and killed a 16-year-old on Milwaukee's north side on Thursday. Police say the teen was shot from a vehicle at about 9:30 a.m. near 41st as North 41st and West Clark Streets. The boy died at the scene. He's since been identified as Armani Thomas Cotton. He is the seventh person under the age of 18 killed in Milwaukee this year, that according to data from Milwaukee police.
5: The man accused of killing a healthcare CEO has pled guilty to two federal charges. The suspect's name is Luigi Mangione. Here's News Nation's Jessica Cartaria.
7: Mangione was asked by a judge if he is prepared to plead guilty to the federal charges against him. Indictments count one and two, and they are stalking, resulting in death, and stalking through the use of interstate facilities. Mangione said yes to those charges. That means he still faces the possibility of life in prison on the remaining charges, and it is ultimately up to the federal judge to determine what happens next. This is called an open plea.
5: The term open plea means the defense made a plea without a plea agreement. He's accused of killing United Healthcare CEO Brian Thompson 2 years ago.
4: A lack of helmets and seatbelts now being blamed for most fatal ATV and UTV crashes across the state of Wisconsin.
8: There have been 29 fatal and 49 non-fatal ATV and UTV incidents so far in 2026. The Wisconsin Department of Natural Resources says another major factor is riders not completing a safety education course. 15 of the fatal crashes were rollovers, 6 involved collisions with motor vehicles, and 4 involved riders being ejected. The DNR says riders should always wear helmets and seatbelts, stay sober, and take a safety course. In 2025, there was a historical increase of fatalities, 42 to be exact, marking a 45% increase compared to 10 years ago. Nizer Spencer, WTMJ News.
5: Our state is reporting 251 cases of spleclosporiasis as the outbreak continues.
9: 42 more cases, including 2 hospitalizations, were reported in Wisconsin last week. 136 of the cases are people that did not travel internationally prior to having symptoms. A typical season for the parasite usually starts in early May and ends in later August, with no more than 30 domestically acquired cases. Experts say the affected product has been removed from the market, but cases continue to be reported because it takes weeks to show symptoms. Elizabeth Linton in WTMJ News.
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0: A sports update from the Gruber Law Offices, One Call, That's All Sports Desk. Heartbreak for the Wisconsin Little League team. They have been eliminated from the Little League World Series after falling to Iowa by a score of 7-6. They lost in the 2026 Midwest Region Championship game. Brewers and Dodgers doing it again tonight in Los Angeles. The Brewers come from behind and beat the Dodgers last night by a score of 5-4. Coverage gets underway at 8:35. Right here on WTMJ. And the Green Bay Packers start off the preseason with a 28-9 loss to the Pittsburgh Steelers on Thursday. Matt LaFleur, though, says he's impressed with rookie kicker Trey Smack, who scored all of Green Bay's points, including a 58-yard field goal. The Packers head out to Denver for preseason game number 2. That'll be against the Broncos next week on Friday.
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2: He is Chief Meteorologist Brian Osnanski with TMJ4 News. Brian, how are you?
3: I'm good. How are you guys doing?
2: Oh, you're an indoor cat today. That's good. The other day you were on the phone.
3: Yep. Nope. I'm indoors tonight. Decent day outside, though. I wouldn't mind being out at the State Fair. How are things up there?
2: It's so nice. It is so nice. Did you ever go to Portezzi's when you went when you were up north with me in Wausau?
3: I never did. No.
2: Oh, they were just on. Oh, the best pizza. Seriously, it's the best pizza.
3: Oh, really?
2: I had four people from the Products Pavilion with us today. We have so much food. You should be here.
3: I'm getting hungry already. We're hoping to get down there on Sunday. We'll see. I know it's the last day. I know a lot of the animals will be out of there, but just the way the schedule worked, haven't been down there yet this year. I love the State Fair, though.
2: So I see on Sunday there's scattered thunderstorms possible. Is that still true?
3: Really small chance. Not a big deal. Honestly, I think most of us, just like these last couple days, guys, the main storm track is still way to the south of us. You could get a stray shower this evening, big maybe, and like again, most of us staying dry. And then there's going to be a complex of rain and storms that sets up to the southwest of us tonight. That looks to eventually plow through northern Illinois again. We could be right on the fringe of this, so keeping a chance of rain in the forecast tomorrow morning. But again, I think most of the weekend is shaping up to be dry. Decent weekend.
4: Yeah, we're looking out the windows here at the State Fairgrounds, and it was very sunny earlier this afternoon. Reports from the crowd outside say that it's cooled down quite a bit. The humidity's gone away, but we're getting some cloud cover. Yeah. Are we expecting, I know you said a slight chance of a stray shower. I mean, is there anything we should be keeping an eye on here?
3: I'm watching some stuff that's to the west of Janesville right now. There is a chance that could make it into southern Wisconsin, but it's fighting this like backdoor cold front that just came off of the lake that you just felt. Dew points have dropped for us into the 50s. So it's going to be really hard for those showers out west to hold together because they're sitting in dew points right now in the 60s, and I can see they're already starting to break apart a little bit, dissipate a little bit to the west of 39 from Janesville to Madison. So honestly, I think our rain chances are very, very small this evening. Nothing that I'm seeing right now that's an immediate threat. So maybe our best chance of rain this weekend still Saturday morning, but again, that complex of storms and rain looks to bypass us to the south. So yeah, should actually be a relatively comfortable evening, a brief little relief from some of that humidity. Do you guys watch any of that Whitefish Bay baseball game today?
2: Oh,
3: the Little League
2: lost.
3: Game?
4: Yeah, we did.
3: That was kind of gut-wrenching for them because, you know, they came back and then took the lead, and then it happened a couple times, and it's like, my goodness, this is going to be it for them. And just didn't end our way. Feel for those parents, feel for those kids, but they got a lot to be proud of. I'll be honest with you, like, our whole newsroom was watching it. I don't remember the last time. Aww. I mean, I can't even think of a Packers game that, like, everybody was kind of glued to it, watching it, and it was really neat to see, and they should all be very, very, very proud.
4: And Niz, I know you mentioned the parents and you feel bad for them. You got kids. What's it like when you're in the crowd? Whether it's a championship game or it's a Sunday scrimmage, whatever it is, you got to kind of feel for them.
3: I don't do well watching my kids at their last 10 minutes of practice when I pick them up. Like, I can't, you know what I mean? Like, I get a little on the edge here. So, like, I don't know how those parents do it. So, like, yeah, my kids are only 7 and 10. There's just the 10-year-old is just now starting to get into more competitive stuff. And, I'm definitely edge of the seat, probably one of the most vocal parents, usually very, very Aww. Positive, but just vocal, you know, a lot of let's go. Let's, you know, soccer's our thing. So North Shore United up in Cedarburg, Grafton area. Let's go North Shore. And it's hard for me to just kind of sit in my seat and take it in.
2: Okay. So I have the best sports moment at the TMJ4 newsroom. It was the old newsroom. You want to hear that story?
3: No. What? Oh, yeah, sure.
2: No?
3: I'd love to hear it.
2: No,
4: of course, Brian.
2: No, I want to hear it. I have these crazy stories.
3: I always want to hear it. Go for it. Yeah.
2: Do you remember when Aaron Rodgers did that Hail Mary?
4: Which one? There was like five.
2: And then Rodgers, the other Rodgers caught it?
3: Oh, okay. And then what was – which one? What? Oh, who was that too?
4: Rogers to Rogers, right?
2: Rogers to Rogers.

0: actors, yeah.
1: Okay, so what happened in the newsroom?
0: Oh, no, we were just all standing in the newsroom, and it was after the 10 o'clock. Yeah, and I'm standing next to Charles, and, you know, he's Charles Button Down Benson, so, you know, I didn't know him very well at that point. And then all of a sudden that happens, and Charles and I are running around, like, doing laps, like, oh, it happened! It was such a fantastic moment. It was so good.
1: Goodness.
0: I wish you were there, Brian.
1: There are... I was probably at that game. That's why I'm, like, drawing a blank on remembering it.
0: All right, Brian, take us through the 5-day. Take us home.
1: All right, guys. Yeah, so mostly cloudy skies tonight. You know, we had a lot of sunshine today. A little relief from the humidity. Should feel good. 68 for the overnight low temperature. Slight chance of showers for tomorrow. Humid with a chance of showers, especially in the morning. A high of 80. Now, Sunday, partly cloudy, warm and humid. Slight chance of showers and storms, especially in the morning. But again, these are really small rain chances. I wouldn't be canceling any plans this weekend. 85 for the high on Sunday. Monday, mostly sunny, 80 degrees. Tuesday, mostly sunny, a high of 78. And a chance of thunderstorms late on Tuesday. So again, this weekend, most of the weekend's going to end up being dry, guys. So don't let the rain like alter, change any plans yet. Just kind of keep tabs on the radar.
0: He is chief meteorologist Brian Znansky. Check him out. Are you on at 6 o'clock, Niz?
1: Yep, back on at 6 o'clock, guys.
0: Check him out on Channel 4. Thanks, Brian.
1: See you guys later.
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0: WTMJ's Julia Fellow here for Yent's Family Chiropractic. 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
0: Traffic, then Mother, Debbie Lozaga, you're right across from me. You're like, can you toss to me?
5: Throw to me.
0: How are the roads, Debbie?
5: Well, things are backed up. Southbound on 894. Why? Well, we've got an accident. It is blocking the two right lanes right at Oklahoma Avenue on southbound 894. So just give yourself tons of time to get through that whole area. We've also got eastbound 94 with the two left lanes blocked right at Highway F in Waukesha County. Emergency crews are on the scene with this, so I believe there's probably some injuries involved with this. Big delays coming in from Highway 16 to that point. On the westbound side, everybody's kind of slowing down to take a look at what's going on the other side of the wall. We got southbound 43 backing up from Capitol Drive down through the Marquette, back on the brakes at the base of the high-rise bridge down towards the KK River, and then on southbound 41, slowing down from Good Hope Road all the way to Silver Spring. I'm Debbie Lozaga with your WTMJ Time Saver Traffic.
0: 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Wilde and Tausch, plus his great reporting on channel3000.com. Jason Wilde! Wilde, it's so good that you're here. Happy Friday.
6: I wish I was there. I've been wanting to go to the state fair, and I don't know if we're going to make it this year. So thanks for having me.
0: Oh, it's so nice out today. You're missing out. This is the pick day. All right, let's get right to it with our Packers. Can you talk about our awesome kicker that, you know, everybody was saying some really bad things about, Mr. Smack?
6: Well, they were talking smack about him. Yeah, he had an awesome night. But just like I think it was dangerous to assume that he was going to be terrible because he got off to a rocky start, I think we have to be careful about overcorrecting, right? He had an unbelievable night last night. I mean, one of the kicks didn't count, but he had two 58-yard field goals. The longest field goal ever kicked in that stadium is 59 yards, and he did two 58-yarders, one of which counted, one didn't. He hit the ball straight. He hit right between the uprights. He was great. There's no denying any of that. But as Matt LaFleur said right after the game and just reiterated to us as we talked to him a little while ago, okay, now what, right? What's next? He's got to parlay that into even more consistent.

0: consistency because there were some ups and downs, and I would predict that there will still be more ups and downs. I just think that's the reality of being a young player in this league, and especially a young specialist like a kicker in this league. There's going to be inconsistency, but last night was huge for him.
1: Yeah, Jason, I do want to ask you about some of the things that we saw on the field last night. But before we get to that, I wanted to get your thoughts on, I guess you'd call it the cold shoulder by Matt LaFleur and or Aaron Rodgers. LaFleur telling the media yesterday, despite being in the same vicinity of one another, they didn't, quote, get a chance to say hello. Do you make anything of that, or is that just us in Wisconsin, hoping that there's some sort of drama where there just isn't?
0: Yeah, as Mike McCarthy famously told me after the Fail Mary game, I'm not in the mood for drama tonight, Jason. But this it's hard not to wonder, right? Like it just is. Like it's not that hard to find a guy after a game. And so I guess I was a little surprised by that too. Now, Matt LaFleur did say something a little bit wacky on the NFL Network earlier in the week when he was talking about how Jordan Love sets protections at the line of scrimmage and makes different calls there. And he said he was the best he's ever been around. And Stacy Dales from the NFL Network said, you coach Aaron Rodgers,
2: Yeah, no
0: right?
2: kidding.
0: And
2: Burn.
0: he doubled down on it. And he maintained that that was something that Jordan's the best at. So I don't know. I did not bother to reach out to Aaron to ask him if he avoided Matt LaFleur, but I would have loved to have seen them hash that part. Are you kidding me with what you said, Matt? You're crazy to think that he's better at that than me. I'm a future Hall of Famer. But no, apparently they just didn't see each other, Michael. They just didn't see each other.
1: I'm just going to guess that LaFleur said whatever he had to say in the wedding card, probably to the newly nuptialed Rodgers, right?
0: I'm not going anywhere near that. You tried to set me up. I'm not touching it.
2: How's Malik Willis?
0: I miss Malik Willis, man. I'm so excited for him with his opportunity in Miami. Like I can't
2: I know.
0: imagine, but he's such a good guy, and I really enjoyed covering him. The problem I'm worried about with him, and obviously I have a good relationship with Jeff Hafley, their coach down there, and we just got done talking to Jonathan Gannon, his replacement as a defensive coordinator, who's been okay, but I really like Jeff and I really like Malik. And the problem is they don't have much talent on that team.
2: I
0: It's
2: just
0: going to be
2: kept
0: a
2: on
0: rough go
2: thinking
0: for
2: about
0: them this
2: him with
0: year.
2: this preseason game and the next one against the Broncos. I just kept on thinking about him that entire game.
0: Yeah, he was the best insurance policy in football. And obviously last night, we saw a little bit of Tyrod Taylor, and then they have a young guy named Kyle McCord who played really well, frankly, against the backups for the Steelers. So it is still a moving target with the backup quarterbacks, but I'll say this: Tyrod Taylor has been in this league 16 years. He's 37 years old. He has seen a lot, but the question is he going to play at a high level if something happens to Jordan Love? Because our guy Malik Willis definitely did.
1: Jason, obviously it's preseason game number one, so we're not really taking a ton of stock into what we saw last night. But your thoughts on the cornerback rotation? I'm guessing we're probably going to see Keyshawn Nixon play in Denver next week, right? I mean, it wasn't exactly a sterling evening for that group of players, I guess you could say.
0: Yeah, and look, we were just talking about this as we finished up with the defensive coaches. I mean, for a guy that was their number one corner and played so much, it would appear that they have basically told Keyshawn Nixon, "Hey, you're fighting for a job here, man." And there is no, "Oh, I was the number one corner last year." Their messaging is pretty clear. It is a competition, and obviously there were some plays last night that he did not help himself on. And it'll be interesting to see how he responds to both the competition and his own performance. Because, Mike, you're right. I mean, he's got to play, and he's got to prove himself. But again, I think we have to be a little bit careful of getting too excited about young guys. I like Brandon Cisse, their top draft pick, but in less than a month, they're going to be going to Minnesota, and they're going to be facing one of the best wide receivers in all of football in Justin Jefferson. He's hard for everyone to cover, but if you're inexperienced and inconsistent, it could get pretty ugly.
2: Well, we have our number one here, Jason Wilde. Check him out from 9 to noon
0: Ah!
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0: where I lift all the stuff off of there. So go there, and then you're going to be a Packers aficionado, okay? Jason Mildy, thank you.
1: Number one, I'm not so sure about, but it was nice to talk to you guys.
0: You have your own office at Lambeau Field. Everybody, who else has that? Tell me. It's amazing. And your bobblehead,
1: a bunch of other guys too.
0: Your bobblehead collection is second to none. Thanks, Jason.
1: All right, everybody. Take care. Be good.
0: Thanks, Jason, again. We're broadcasting live here from the Bank 5-9 studio at Wisconsin State Fair. What an incredible 2 weeks it's been. You know, we have a little feature from Debbie Lonska. I wanted to share this with you. She talked to a veterinarian and farmer talking about quiet little habits that can be a sign an animal is comfortable, healthy, and doing exactly what she should be doing. Here it is.
2: Spend a few minutes around the cattle barns at the Wisconsin State Fair and you start to notice things. Some cows are stretched out, some are chewing, some are just watching everybody walk by. Veterinarian Glaucio Lopez with Merck Animal Health says those little behaviors can tell you quite a bit about how an animal's actually doing.
3: So if you see that animal that is comfortable, it's an animal that is, you know, laying down, you know, and chewing their cud. If you see that movement in their mouth going back and forth, it means that they are ruminating.
2: So a cow lying there, calmly chewing away, that's a good thing. Lopez says dairy cows are still doing plenty while they're lying down, turning feed into energy and milk. And for fairgoers, that gives you something simple to watch for. A relaxed cow, a steady chew, an animal that doesn't seem bothered by everything happening around her. And farmers are watching those patterns all the time. Only now, some of them have a little electronic help.
3: Just like we do have our smartwatches and, you know, Fitbits that track our activity, these devices also track what is relevant for the animals.
2: Depending on the system, the monitor may be worn on the neck or on the ear. It can track activity, movement, and rumination, also known as chewing her cud. And sometimes the useful part isn't what the cow is doing, it's what she's suddenly not doing. Heather Roy is with Roy Farms in Fort Atkinson.
4: We find it most valuable in the fall because we have a crop farm as well, so we're not home as much, and so it's real easy to tell, well, this one isn't moving as much, so we need to take a look at her or go back home and check on her. So it has been a great tool.
2: That kind of change may not mean a cow is sick, but Lopez says it can be enough to tell a farmer this one deserves a closer look. He points to research where animals later diagnosed with illness showed changes in behavior before people could even see the obvious symptoms.
3: Animals that were later diagnosed with a disease showed that behavior change sometimes 3 days in advance.
2: For Roy, that information is another set of eyes when nobody happens to be standing in the pasture. Her system also watches activity for another reason. Roy Farms doesn't keep a bull with the herd. They use artificial insemination, so timing matters.
4: It helps us catch those tough heats, especially in these hot summer months when we can't tell heat. They'll tell it during the night, and so we'll tell their activity, how much they're walking, and be able to get a more accurate heat so we can breed them on time.
2: And that gets to what Lopez says the technology is really for. Not replacing the person who knows the animals, but helping that person figure out where to look first.
3: It's not replacing you at all. It's actually helping you to really focus on the animals that need help and get your work more effectively and more efficiently.
2: So when you walk through the barns at State Fair, there's more going on than just the ribbons in the show ring. Farmers are watching how much an animal moves, whether she's eating, whether she's chewing her cud, and somewhere in the background, a collar or ear tag may be watching too. Debbie Lozaga, WTMJ News.
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0: I'm Dave Packer. Luigi Mangione has officially pleaded guilty to two federal charges in an open court. He admitted to killing UnitedHealthcare CEO Brian Thompson in December of 2024. ABC's Aaron Katursky outside a federal court in Manhattan.
1: Brian Thompson's family, who had never been here at court, issued a statement moments after Luigi Mangione pleaded guilty, saying that today's guilty plea marks an important step toward justice for Brian and for our family. While nothing will ease the pain of losing him, we are grateful that the federal justice system has held the person responsible for this heinous act accountable. Now we look to the court to ensure that sentencing reflects the severity of this crime.
0: Mangione faces up to life in federal prison. Another round of catastrophic flooding in the Midwest overnight. ABC's Alex Perez in Richmond, Indiana.
2: In Kentucky, torrential rains turn streets into rivers. In Indiana, the National Guard called in after the governor declared a statewide disaster emergency following days of relentless storms. Flash flooding swallowing entire neighborhoods, roads vanishing underwater, and at least three people dead because of the severe storms.
0: Two American Airlines planes over Arizona this morning, both with the same call numbers, American Flight 2482. One was arriving, the other departing. To avoid confusion and disaster, a very alert air traffic controller called the respective flights 2482 departure and 2482 arrival, all caught by ATC.com.
3: That's the first time I've been working air traffic for 25 years. I've never seen two aircraft pretty much merge with the same call sign. That's pretty incredible.
4: Yeah, we're going to say good job. You know, I've been flying a lot less than that. I've never seen that either, so nice work.
0: Yes, the FAA is investigating. The U.S. Army ordering a temporary stand down. All of its AH-64 Apache helicopters will be grounded pending an investigation of Wednesday's deadly crash. ABC News.
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0: A North Carolina man who is accused of threatening a mass shooting in New Orleans has quietly been released from custody.
7: Federal agents working off a tip that Christopher Gillum was planning an armed assault on black people at a New Orleans jazz festival tracked the 45-year-old to a Florida hotel room. Former FBI Special Agent Frank Brostrom says the case seems solid.
8: He traveled interstate, he possessed firearms, a large amount of ammunition, and he's making his way to where he was going to go.
7: But Louisiana Attorney General Liz Morrell says the threats were not specific. A grand jury has cleared Gillum, and he's been released. Jim Ryan, ABC News.
0: Another American freed from captivity this week.
9: An American missionary who was kidnapped in Niger last year has now been released. Kevin Rideout from North Carolina is an evangelical missionary who was kidnapped outside his home in the capital, Niamey, last October. His missionary group serving in mission has said he's in good health and will be reunited with his wife, Krista, and their children.
0: ABC's James Longman. No group claimed responsibility for the abduction. The NFL has suspended Atlanta Falcons.

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2: Well, hello there. Happy Friday. How are you? It's one of those weeks that because we were here at the Wisconsin State Fair every single day, it was a busy week. It was a long week, but it was a short week. I can't believe it's already Friday, and it's the last weekend of the Wisconsin State Fair. 11 days, and it flies by, and there's so much fun to have, and you'll never really have the same experience twice. It's choose your own adventure, so if you're thinking about it, tonight, a beautiful night. The humidity is way down. It's really nice, and there are lots of smiling people walking around, and they've got, some of them have beverages in their hands, some of them got a funnel cake in their hand. This is just a nice time to socialize and enjoy this summer night at the Wisconsin State Fair. I'm so glad you're with me on What's on Tap, sponsored by Visit Milwaukee. We have a bonus half hour together before our Milwaukee Brewers baseball coverage starts at 8:35 because they're in Los Angeles, and hopefully another victory over the Dodgers. And on this show this evening till 8:35, it is the final Friday of the 175th Wisconsin State Fair and the last weekend. So very glad to be here to celebrate the people, the places, the music, even these sometimes weird things that you can get here at the Wisconsin State Fair, like bug-encrusted cheesecake on a stick. If that is your jam, you can try that here. But really makes our State Fair unmistakably Wisconsin when you can have cream puffs and all the good stuff. And the Friday fun, figured it's kind of a party night as we get into the weekend. My question for you on the Siding Unlimited WTMJ talk and text line, 855-616-1620. It's a silly one. The fair made me do it. Maybe you ate something that you would never, ever get anywhere else. Maybe you got on a ride that you never thought you'd get on and you squealed every single second of that ride. Maybe you bought something that you didn't need that you would never really buy anywhere else. Or maybe it's a fun one. Maybe it's something sweeter than that. Maybe it's a tradition that you now come back for every year. But the fair made me do it. Call me, text me, 855-616-1620 with your story. I'll tell you what I did. I gave my guy some grace. You know when you go to the Expo Center? And it's all up and down, and all the demonstrations. You can buy all these things. And my man is the chef of the house. So if it's a gadget or a trinket or, you know, a good spatula, whatever it is, like, I trust him. He's going to get what he wants to create with. So we have one of those, you know, nut choppers. We have bap it and, you know, chops up the nuts real fine. Well, there was this, and we still have it. They were selling, gosh, it was a while back, but anyway, they were selling this, it's a circular thing, and you have a crank on top, so it's this spiral cutters, but it's really good for making guacamole, it's good for like making a good, like a tomato kind of, what do you call it, prosciutto kind of thing, if you wanted to put, not prosciutto, bruschetta, if you wanted to dice up your tomatoes. So it's this circular thing with these two blades on it. And the guy who was selling them was doing a, you know, ha-cha-cha and showing it on the demonstration table and getting everybody's attention. And there's a group around there. And there's this really, really attractive woman, like Sofia Vergara, good-looking woman. And the guy says to her, okay, ma'am, I'll get you one for 20, two for 30. Do you want it? And this beautiful woman turns around to my man and says, I'm buying this. Do you want the second one? He just gives her the goof eyes. Yes. So the good news is he got the spiral spinny thing that chops stuff up and he still uses it at a bargain. The bad news was like he got all doe-eyed at this really hot mom. And I was like, but you know what? I'm like, hey, you got a bargain and you're not strolling around the fair with her. But it was just one of those like in the moment moments where that's where the high pressure sales like gets to you. It's like, you got to get it now. You got to get it now if you want to get in on the deal. So I would say that the fair made me do it, made me be a little less jealous and a little gentler for a good deal in that situation in the Expo Center. So what did the fair make you do? 855-616-1620 is the Siding Unlimited at WTMJ talk and text line. If you want to call and tell me a story, if you want to type one out with your thumbs, I am here for it because the Wisconsin State Fair is a great place to make all kinds of memories. And if you're coming out this final weekend, I have been doing some homework for you. So I have Sandy's State Fair picks. So I'll help you with that. And also, find the food finder on the Wisconsin State Fair website is very helpful.

0: helpful. So I can definitely recommend that. And I can still recommend some intriguing things that you can still shop for. And thanks to Debbie Lozaga, we will find out how to read a cow. And we're also going to turn back the clock. You know, this is the 175th Wisconsin State Fair, and there is a ton of history, because that means it's been going on since 1851, before the Civil War, which is wild to think about, and just a few years after Milwaukee became a city, or the state became a state. And so Tom Zimmerman is the Wisconsin State Fair archivist who's been carrying on the tradition of his dad, Jerry Zimmerman. I've got John Yuengling standing right outside here, longtime part of the Wisconsin State Fair. And John and I in the green room here at WTMJ were just talking about these nuggets of history. And so you got to take the history trivia quiz to see if you can get your grand champion ribbon. That is in the history building. But Tom Zimmerman was my guest just a couple days ago and shared so many remarkable stories of things that have changed here at the Wisconsin State Fair, and even an amusing anecdote about one of the rides in 1923 that involved a donkey that was at the Midway. So just some really fun fair history. So we will share that with you at 7 o'clock. And Milwaukee music favorite Pat McCurdy takes us back to when he was a teenager performing right here at the Wisconsin State Fair in the Kids from Wisconsin group. You know, the group that tours, it's teenagers of musicians and singers and dancers and performers, and they tour all around the state getting great experience performing and learning their craft and building that confidence. And Pat McCurdy was playing guitar for 3 years with Kids from Wisconsin as a teenager, and his State Fair show on Sunday is one of his favorite performances of the entire summer. So he's going to share some of those stories at 7:35, and at 8:05, you've seen these four-legged friends. They are helping keep us safe. The mounted police and their horses. I feel like everybody, when they leave and they're at the gates, almost everybody, you see somebody petting the nose of one of those working horses. So we're going to talk with Mounted Patrol Sergeant Dan Nicholas to hear about the horses and the stories about this state fair tradition. We've had mounted horses for safety since 1968. So plenty to help you make the most of these final fair days on this episode of What's on Tap with Sandy Max on WTMJ. And tonight, it is 6:14 right now. You still have time to get here to see the incredible spectacle that is Lindsay Sterling and her electric violin and choreography. Ooh. And Debbie Lozaga and her husband have their tickets. They are going to enjoy this show, and she's just really an impressive performer. I got the opportunity to talk with her on What's on Tap, and you can see that if you text the word violin, actually. Text violin to 855-616-1620. Text violin to the Siding Unlimited WTMJ talk and text line, and you'll get the YouTube link, and you can see her. You can see some of her violins, and she was talking about what it's like to be harnessed up and how much she feels it's empowering to fly around the stage with one of the other aerial dancers while she's singing and storytelling and doing her costume changes. So it really should be a fun show tonight. That's one of those, if you've been thinking about it, this is a beautiful summer night for an outdoor show. And Lindsay Sterling, I think, will put on a show that you will remember. And let's see what you got for your The Fair Made Me Do It. It's on the Siding Unlimited WTMJ talk and text line, 855-616-1620. 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And guess what? You can enjoy this flavor of this national day right here at the Wisconsin State Fair. 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
5: Broadcasting live from the Bank 5-9 studio here at the Wisconsin State Fair on this Friday evening. It is absolutely beautiful. I grew up in the South, and I could tell it was humid the past few days, and this is really refreshing. It's a beautiful summer night here. That being said, people watching here is great. There's a man who is walking by the WTMJ studio who has one of those really fluffy raccoon caps that has a full-on tail. That might even be a fox hat. So, if for no other reason, there's lots of live music on a lot of free stages. There's also a lot of people strutting their stuff in their fair pride. So come people watch, come just and squeeze out the best evenings of summertime. This is one of those wonderful Friday nights. And enjoy all the flavors. If you've heard people talking about the Sporkies and the Drinkies, the award-winning unique flavor combinations that people are enjoying here. Also just a good old corn dog or a funnel cake or those spiral cut fries at the Polish spot called Krakowia, and their spiral cut fries are like potato chips but all in one big plate while you listen to polka music. So much to enjoy here at the Wisconsin State Fair. And on this day, it's a day where we celebrate the delicious combination of citrus and cream. Orange and vanilla together. It's National Creamsicle Day, and if that is your jam, because that's one of those flavors that it, I really feel like it is summertime. You don't really think of creamsicles like at Thanksgiving, but that creamy meat citrus combination is quite refreshing. And orange was the original, but there you can find strawberry, you can find blueberry and grape kind of creamsicle, and this is the fun history. It traces back to a guy named Frank Epperson. He started experimenting with frozen juice treats in 1905 when he was just 11 years old. So you got a kid making these tasty combinations. This is my favorite part of this history, though, is it wasn't called a creamsicle then. It was called the Epsicle because he was Frank Epperson, but eventually led to the Popsicle and to the Creamsicle. And Creamsicle really is actually a brand name, but, it's kind of like Kleenex. It became so familiar, that is the word we use to describe this orange and vanilla flavor combination. So on an August day, a creamsicle sounds pretty good, doesn't it? Well, here at the Wisconsin State Fair, they've got a great feature on the WIStateFair.com website. It's the Food Finder, truly. It's just got a field, and you can just type something in there, and you can see if you like pickles. You just type in pickle. You'll see all of these different entries for pickled flavored beverages, pickle pizza, all sorts of pickle stuff. So what did I do? I did the research for you. I typed in creamsicle. I found two really tasty sounding drinks. First of all, it's a cute name. If you're a creamsicle fan, at the Goonies Fish and Beer Shack, you'll find Orange You the Sweetest. That's the name of this drink. It's a sweet fizzy orange soda with a splash of liquid sweet cream and a spoonful of popping boba bubbles. So you get those like, ooh, the sensation when you're sipping it through that straw. And it's not just any old straw. It is a blue twisty straw. Fun for all ages, non-alcoholic, the Orange You the Sweetest drink at the Goonies Fish and Beer Shack. You can also get Orange Creamsicle Lemonade. I thought that was interesting. A little tartness there. And it's lemonade with candied orange and French vanilla syrup. You can find that at the Badger Bites. And again, you don't have to remember me telling you this. You can check out the food finder yourself at WIStateFair.com. Highly recommend, because like I said,

website. You just type that in and you can figure out what wonderful flavors tickle you the most. Maybe you're just want to eat everything that has cheese in it. 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And Wisconsin State Fair tomorrow and Sunday, our last weekend. I've got some ideas for you how to make the most of this weekend. So stay with me for my picks for this weekend. 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
0: Hey there, I'm Sandy Max at WTMJ. 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
2: Welcome back to the Wisconsin State Fair. I am Sandy Max, broadcasting live from the Bank 5-9 studio. Having fun on a Friday. Lots of people walking around smiling. Oh, I wonder what you have in your hand. Oh, nothing. Not much left. Somebody just plowed right through like a handful of maybe Wisconsin cheese curds. It looks good. People smiling when you're filling your belly full of fun fair food and lots of foods that you can't eat anywhere else. So I feel like that's part of the appeal, because maybe you're good with your diet and eating mindfully all year long, but then you come here and just can really just dig into a funnel cake or some other fun food concoction. And my fun question for you on this Friday, the fair made me do it. What did you do at the Wisconsin State Fair that you probably wouldn't do anywhere else? I shared a story of mine earlier. I'm looking for yours. What memories did you make at the Wisconsin State Fair? Maybe you got on a ride that you would have never thought you'd get on, but you got on because it was a fun thing to do with your uncle or your niece or something fun like that. Share your memories, or maybe you bought something that you thought you'd never buy, but you're really glad you did. The Siding Unlimited WTMJ Talk and Text Line, 855-616-1620, 855-616-1620. The fair made me do it. And producer Isaac Marquardt back at the WTMJ studio at 3rd Street Market Hall, pushing the buttons, keeping us on time. Isaac, have you ever done something at the Wisconsin State Fair where you're like, I'm glad I did it, or maybe I'm not glad I did it, but it's just something that I do at the fair?
3: I personally have not had too many crazy experiences like that at the fair, but I do have a friend who has gone semi-viral because every year at the fair for the last 4 or 5 years, she's done videos where she reviews all of the foods at the state fair that involve bugs, where you can eat bugs of some sort.
2: And there's a lot of that.
3: There are a lot of them, and there's more and more every year.
2: Now, when she eats these bug meals, Isaac, does she tend to enjoy them? Is this like a protein crunchy thing that she likes to do?
3: It depends on the food. As far as I know, she doesn't really eat bugs outside of the fair.
2: Ah, see?
3: It's more of a, oh, this is kind of creepy and unique. Let's see what this is like.
2: And so on the food finder at WISTATEFAIR.com. I'm telling you, this is very handy. If this sounds good to you, or if you just want to like have this in your pocket in case you want to wager somebody while you're here, like, say lose a bet, you know, hey, then you have to eat the, this is what I found when I just typed in bugs on the food finder, Isaac, bugged out frozen cheesecake on a stick, which I was aware of. But then there's also at All Things Jerky, which is the place to go for your creepy crawly culinary concoctions. There are edible bugs and insects like crickets, worms, ants, scorpions, and more in a box. And it says Larvette's Original Worm Snacks, SNAX. I will not be enjoying that. I think that, but I have to think, Isaac, that your friend probably gets a lot of video views with her insect.
3: She does. She's gone semi-viral for it a couple times. I think partially because people just can't believe that they're doing all these culinary innovations with bugs at the state fair.
2: And they'd rather watch somebody else eat it than do it themselves.
3: I guess so. She's had great things to say about the bug cheesecake, though.
2: Oh, really?
3: I mean, it's cheesecake on a stick, right? You can't really go too wrong with that.
2: Yeah, but when you look at the picture, and it is a lot of, I would call them like mealworms. It's a creepy crawly dessert. It says creamy cheesecake with a center of caramel and ants, dipped in chocolate, then loaded with crunchy crickets and worms, frozen for the ultimate bite. So, you know, it's weird, wild, and wickedly delicious. I'm going to take their word for it.
3: It's the only spot where you want a cheesecake center with ants.
2: Exactly. But so if you're like, okay, enough with the creepy food, I like to do other things. The good news, tomorrow is Cream Puff Lovin'. It's a full celebration here at the Wisconsin State Fair from 10 a.m. to 2 p.m. And there's even a cream puff eating contest for fairgoers, because they do a celebrity one every year. But that's no fun. I bet you could throw some down. Put your face down in there, because I think that's the caveat, is it's how many you can eat without touching them. But the other tip, if you really do love cream puffs and you haven't had your fix yet, every day, UW Credit Union gives the first 100 fairgoers in line at the Dairy Building

a free original cream puff every morning at the State Fair. So that means tomorrow morning and Sunday morning, get here at 10 o'clock and head right to the Dairy Building. You could score a free cream puff. And other picks for tomorrow. Tomorrow is where the farmers get fancy. The cow prom is Saturday, 5:15 in the Coliseum. And this is where the handlers and the exhibitors, they'll be in tuxedos and long gowns, trotting their all breeds of cow all around the Coliseum to show it. It's I don't know if there's a cow corsage involved in that, but what a fun pageantry and celebration of agriculture in the Coliseum for the cow prom tomorrow. And if you've got your green thumb, we were talking about this yesterday, at the Grand Champion Hall stage, a floral demonstration in the afternoon, a bonsai tree demonstration, also an orchid demonstration, and Melinda Myers is at the Wee Energies Energy Park Saturday and Sunday, giving you those tips to make the most of your garden. The Canine Sports Arena, another place to take a little sit under a tent and watch the dogs with their agility. You'll see canine police dog demonstrations as well, and dock diving, and the stunt dogs tomorrow. So there's a lot to enjoy. Also, the milking parlor. You can see goats getting milked and cows. And I'm entertained by the listing that tomorrow at 1 o'clock, bilingual cow milking demonstration. Quite sure it's not the cow speaking two languages. Quite sure it's a multilingual farmer telling you the ins and outs of cow milking. So check out WIStateFair.com for the fun to plan your own adventure. And speaking of cows, Debbie Lozaga from WTMJ, she's going to teach us how to read a cow.

0: to read a cow? That's next on What's on Tap.
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2: 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I am Sandy Max, broadcasting live from the Bank 59 studio at the Wisconsin State Fair. We are right next to the Guest Services Pavilion and right here on the Grand Central Mall across from the Dairy Building. Nice folks stopping by, hanging out, giving us a wave. Thank you for stopping by and for listening. And thank you for listening as well. And it was talking about things that you can do tomorrow here at the Wisconsin State Fair. One of them is the Cow Prom, which is just two words you don't always think of together, but it's a really fancy and fun formal event at the Coliseum tomorrow where the young handlers and exhibitors are going to be dressed to the nines in tuxedos and gowns as they strut their stuff and walk their cattle breeds around the Coliseum. And if we're talking about cows, our very curious Debbie Lazaga, who loves all things animals. She has been hanging around the barns, enjoying the horses, but she got up close to learn more about the livestock and how to read a cow.
3: Spend a few minutes around the cattle barns at the Wisconsin State Fair and you start to notice things. Some cows are stretched out, some are chewing, some are just watching everybody walk by. Veterinarian Glaucio Lopez with Merck Animal Health says those little behaviors can tell you quite a bit about how an animal's actually doing.
4: So if you see an animal that is comfortable, it's an animal that is, you know, laying down, you know, and chewing their cud. If you see that movement in their mouth going back and forth, it means that they're ruminating.
3: So a cow lying there, calmly chewing away, that's a good thing. Lopez says dairy cows are still doing plenty while they're lying down, turning feed into energy and milk. And for fairgoers, that gives you something simple to watch for. A relaxed cow, a steady chew, an animal that doesn't seem bothered by everything happening around her. And farmers are watching those patterns all the time. Only now, some of them have a little electronic help.
4: Just like we do have our smartwatches and, you know, Fitbits that track our activity, these devices also track what is relevant for the animals.
3: Depending on the system, the monitor may be worn on the neck or on the ear. It can track activity, movement, and rumination, also known as chewing her cud. And sometimes the useful part isn't what the cow is doing, it's what she's suddenly not doing. Heather Roy is with Roy Farms in Fort Atkinson.
5: We find it most valuable in the fall because we have a crop farm as well, so we're not home as much, and so it's real easy to tell, well, this one isn't moving as much, so we need to take a look at her or go back home and check on her. So it has been a great tool.
3: That kind of change may not mean a cow is sick, but Lopez says it can be enough to tell a farmer this one deserves a closer look. He points to research where animals later diagnosed with illness showed changes in behavior before people could even see the obvious symptoms.
4: Animals that were later diagnosed with a disease showed that behavior changed sometimes 3 days in advance.
3: For Roy, that information is another set of eyes when nobody happens to be standing in the pasture. Her system also watches activity for another reason. Roy Farms doesn't keep a bull with the herd. They use artificial insemination, so timing matters.
5: It helps us catch those tough heats, especially in these hot summer months when we can't tell heat. They'll tell it during the night, and so we'll tell their activity, how much they're walking, and be able to get a more accurate heat so we can breed them on time.
3: And that gets to what Lopez says the technology is really for. Not replacing the person who knows the animals, but helping that person figure out where to look first.
4: It's not replacing you at all. It's actually helping you to really focus on the animals that need help and get your work more effectively and more efficiently.
3: So when you walk through the barns at State Fair, there's more going on than just the ribbons and the show ring. Farmers are watching how much an animal moves, whether she's eating, whether she's chewing her cud, and somewhere in the background, a collar or ear tag may be watching too. Debbie Lazaga, WTMJ News.
2: Debbie Lazaga helping us enjoy the farming aspect of the Wisconsin State Fair even more, because tell you, I'm a city gal, so I'm always learning the different behaviors and what the right things to do are around the animals. Always respectful of not just the animals themselves, but man, the teams of teens and people, farmers of all ages who are taking care of all these animals. And

Later on What's on Tap, just after 8 o'clock, you will meet a mounted police sergeant, Dan Nicholas. He's going to talk about what it's like riding the horses, the police horses, every single day of the Wisconsin State Fair and how those relationships are, because all of the mounted police officers, those are their horses. Like, you know, it's like your partner when you're surveying the land and walking through. So we're going to hear from that side of the animals here at the Wisconsin State Fair. And next, if you love to shop, I have a few things to share with you that are new here at the Wisconsin State Fair, plus some more picks on how to make the most of your Wisconsin State Fair this last weekend. I'm Sandy Max. Keep it here on What's on Tap.

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1: Welcome back to What's on Tap. I'm Sandy Max, broadcasting live from the Bank 5-9 studio at the Wisconsin State Fair. August is here. It will fly by before we know it. This is one of those nights where you just want to hold on to summer. It's a beautiful evening and not so humid, a light breeze. I love watching the flags flap around here. We're at this end of the Central Mall area, right across from the Dairy Building. But there are three concessions. Oh, there's more than that. There's four or five concession stands that just you could start seeing the lights because the sun's starting to go down. But the wind flaps these flags. So the corn dog flags are flapping and the funnel cake flags are flapping and those green and yellow lemonade flags are flapping. And what's even cooler, I see an American flag and one of those America 250 flags flapping while the lights are starting to flicker and we got the sky glider going. It's just a really wonderful summer night and one of the biggest events that we have here in the state every summer at the Wisconsin State Fair. And Leff's Miller Lite Sports Bar and Grill, they are here every single year. And when you come up off the tunnel entrance, you'll walk right into them. And I've been doing that every single day and hearing some really great bands performing there. It's right at the 2nd Street and Grandstand Avenue next to the Wisconsin Products Pavilion. And they have music lined up tonight, country music, prime country, Saturday, the Love Monkeys in the afternoon, and Sunday on the last day at Leff's, I love this, at 11 a.m., the Wauwatosa School of Music and 145, the Eddie Butts Band is going to be on the Leff's stage. And it's a lot to enjoy, and that's just the music. You know they're serving up some good food. They've got some sriracha chicken, a smash burger, a strawberry summer salad, and a couple of their drinks are catching my eye. We're just talking about America 250. You can order a patriotic punch that is, it is red, white, and blue. It almost looks like a bomb pop in your cup there. Layers of cherry, sweet cream, and blue raspberry, and garnished with an American flag. It's a lemonade-based drink. And then the other drink that I'll tell you about is making me laugh, a Circus Peanut Spritz. Two-toned orange-colored blast from the past. It does have that circus peanut flavor. So if that is one of your favorites, this could be the unique drink for you. It is banana bread syrup and club soda added and topped with whimsical whipped cream and circus peanut topping. Yep, it's right there as a garnish. So you can get that at Leff's Light Lounge. And also, speaking of circus, I don't know if you realize there is Cirque at the Fair here. It's in this big blue and white tent on the Grandstand Avenue on South End. And they have new acts this year, a high wire balancing act, a knife throwing act, and it's just phenomenal performances. And Cirque at the Fair, absolutely free at noon, 3 and 6 p.m. And another nice space to catch some shade or tuck in out of the rain. But according to Brian Nesnansky at TMJ4, tomorrow we'll get some morning rain, but it really should be a nice day on Saturday and I think on Sunday to come and have some fun. And also, if you're a shopper, we have new shopping vendors at the Wisconsin State Fair this year. I'm charmed by you. There are things that you never even thought you would find on sale. And there are some charming things like handmade dog bow ties and some vintage T-shirts. You can shop for a hot tub, but how about shopping for a backyard banger? This is the world's first garden hose kitchen and wet bar. 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Or, you know, people would leaning into gift giving. Callister's Christmas has decorations and personalized ornaments if you want to lean into that. Something called Cowamel, different flavored spreads for your sweet tooth. And for that handy person in your life, maybe a mechanic or a farmer or a locksmith, the Rodman drill. Get a good go-to drill bit. And then in the Central Marketplace, why not smell pretty? The Central Marketplace is right around the Bank 5-9 Amphitheater. There's a ring of vendors as you stroll back there. Zodica Perfumery, which means Zodiac-inspired perfumes and scents, if you like to lean into your astrology. And then the Mile Marketplace, which is under the market, under the grandstand. I do not know what an electric lunchbox is, but I'm going to have to find that before I leave tonight. That's something you can get at the Wisconsin State Fair, an electric lunchbox. Stay with me here because we've been talking about fun things you do this weekend. Tomorrow, AJR is the headliner on the Bank 5-9 main stage. They have the song you can hear. The song you can hear. The song you need to hear. AJR next on What's on Tap.
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3: Live from the Wisconsin State Fair inside the Bank 5-9 studio, I am Sandy Max with Wisconsin State Fair music. It is the song that helped turn three New York brothers recording music in their apartment living room into international pop stars. AJR, which stands for Adam, Jack, and Ryan, the first names of the brothers who formed the band. Their last name is Met. M-E-T. I guess they couldn't call themselves the Mets. That would be confusing, right? Especially from New York. AJR is performing tomorrow night. They are headlining the Wisconsin State Fair Bank 5-9 main stage tomorrow night. And their song, Week, became a big hit for them in 2017 and eventually went multi-platinum. That's a big deal. But the song like has this human message. Like sometimes we give in and that's okay. What's wrong with that? So tomorrow night, AJR bringing their big live show to the Bank 5-9 main stage at the Wisconsin State Fair. It's their first time performing here at the fair. And turn it up now to get you in the mood for AJR. Week is the song you need to hear on What's on Tap.
4: No, thank you. 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
5: One sip,
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0: That is AJR Week, a song that you could see them perform right here at the Wisconsin State Fair outside on a summer night. They are headlining the Bank 5-9 main stage tomorrow night. And remember that when you get your concert ticket, it includes admission here to the Wisconsin State Fair, where you can stroll around, make the most of your entire day, and then enjoy AJR in concert. That showtime starts at 7:30, and it is fun when music takes you back to like a moment in time. Producer Isaac Marquardt, who's back at the 3rd Street Market Hall studio while I am here in the Bank 5-9 studio at the Wisconsin State Fair. He immediately went, you know, this is a song I heard a lot my very first job in radio. I love how music can just take you back to those moments in time that are meaningful. Also performing tomorrow night, if you're like, hey, JR, I've seen him, and you know, like, hey, that's great. What else is playing? Tomorrow night, for you Swifties, Let's Sing Taylor, an unofficial live tribute show. That's the headliner on the Bank 5-9 Amphitheater stage tomorrow. Absolutely free. I think that is going to be big fun, and I would hope that we'll see Taylor Swift fans from all the different eras being represented, not only on stage, but also in the audience. Taylor Swift, what a phenomenon, continues to bring people together. That sounds like a fun way to spend a Saturday night. You've also got a lot of live music throughout the day. I also recommend getting here earlier in the day, 11:30 on Saturday and Sunday at the Tropics. Start your day with Bobby Way. He was my guest last night. You realize Bobby Way and the Fabulous Wayouts, you may remember seeing him at Rupina's ages ago. He's got a 34-year streak of performing every day at the Wisconsin State Fair. Lots more to come, including Wisconsin State Fair history facts with Tom Zimmerman next on What's on Tap.
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7: From ABC News, I'm Dave Packer. The murder trial of the killer of UnitedHealthcare CEO Brian Thompson was set to begin in just 3 weeks. But in an incredible turn of events today in open court,
8: Luigi Mangione pleading guilty to stalking the husband and father before opening fire on a sidewalk. On the morning of December 4th, 2024, I shot Mr. Thompson in Manhattan and he died, Mangione said, without emotion or contrition. I knew what I was doing was illegal.
7: ABC's Aaron Katursky. Mangione is also facing state murder charges in New York, his lawyer arguing that amounts to double jeopardy. President Trump has filed his Supreme Court appeal in the Ballroom case. Last week, an appeals court panel blocked non-security-related construction, saying Congress needed to authorize that first.
9: The administration's filing takes head-on the idea embraced by an appeals court panel that the president is not the owner of the White House, but merely a tenant. The administration's petition says that would make a judge the president's de facto landlord. Two lower courts have now ruled against Trump, saying Congress must authorize the ballroom before non-security-related construction can continue. The latest order is set to take effect next week, unless the justices step in.
7: ABC's Stephen Portnoy. President Trump speaking on New York's Long Island at the Nassau County Police Academy. He spoke of FBI numbers showing a decrease in violent crime across the nation, called the affordability crisis a hoax, and suggested a solution to Iran squeezing a vital shipping choke point.
10: And after we finish defeating Iran, which is being very badly defeated, pretty soon I'll be declaring the Hormuz Strait a territory of the United States.
7: The judge in Alex Murdoch's South Carolina murder retrial has ordered to change a venue away from where Murdoch's wife and son were killed, but she didn't say where. You're listening to ABC News.
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